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1: I'm just going to give you the floor so you can tell everybody what happened just now, because you're going to destroy me. Go ahead.
2: CC, you know, played for the Cowboys, and he knows what Texas is like in the summer. It's a damn blast furnace. So I said it to you guys, yeah, I can't wait to move and get the hell out of here, man. It's just too hot. And then what does Evan say, CC?
3: I'm moving to the mountains of Texas.
4: No. Hold on a second. No, he said,
2: I'm moving to the mountains.
4: Said, where are you moving? Ian said, I'm moving to the mountains. I said, in Texas?
3: There are no mountains in Texas.
4: I realize that. Am I supposed to know when you say I'm moving to the mountains exactly where you're moving?
2: What, are there mountains in Texas? You got hill country.
4: I don't know. That's the problem.
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2: You know, sometimes unexpectedly you have to come to the defense of others. Because there was a conversation you didn't know took place. It's Amber and Ian on ESPN Radio, the ESPN app, Sirius XM Channel 80, Mark Zanoni for Amber Wilson, alongside the incomparable Ian Fitzsimmons, who apparently also has a degree in topography. Because,
5: dude,
2: I will come. Hold on a second.
5: Go ahead.
2: This is a personal story because this happened to me on air. Now, I've been in Atlanta now for over a dozen years, and when I first got here, someone had mentioned. I think it was like a caller who had mentioned, "Yeah, go to the mountains," and I was perplexed, and I said, "Mountains." Where the hell are the mountains in Georgia? I had no idea that the Appalachian Trail extended all the way into North Georgia, and there are plenty of mountains up there. So, yeah, I kind of, like, you know, I'm very good with geography. I know states, I know state capitals, I know borders, I know countries, I know rivers.
5: Capital of Texas, go.
2: Austin, you don't want to dance with me on this one.
5: North Dakota.
2: Bismarck.
5: Well done. Oh, keep going. God, I thought I had you there. All right, go ahead. Continue with your story.
2: Okay. Anyway,
5: the next 2 hours, every now and then, randomly, I might bring up a state, and I just want to
2: throw it at me. You're done. We're going to fourth grade
5: Miss Blackwell's class, right?
2: I had Miss Ludwig, but nonetheless, I kind of got a side with Evan here. I lived in Texas. I know there are some, like, hilly parts of it, but, like, when you told me the story about going to the mountains.
5: Where are the mountains? No, just stop. So you got the Guadalupe, right? You got hill country. You got Big Bend, which they are destroying right now. That's a whole other topic.
2: Big Bend and Parliament. We're not even going to get into that.
5: But the context of that conversation was, it's 116 heat index here today, or 114 today. It was chilly, right? We need a parka today, you know, and throw on a little, you know, a light wrap because it was 114 heat index today here in Dallas, Texas. The context was, my wife and I are moving to the mountains.
2: Mm-hmm.
5: You're not getting out of the heat in the Guadalupe. Yeah, I know it's Guadalupe. I call it Guadalupe, right? You're not getting out of the heat in hill country or in Big Bend. You're going to the mountains. I'm talking like Wasatch Front, Rocky, right? I mean, the Pacific Northwest, meaning Montana, Idaho, Colorado, you know, Wyoming, Oregon, Washington, the Appalachian Trail, which you just mentioned, right? Yes, I'm in. North Carolina. If we're leaving the blast furnace of Texas, we're not staying in the mountains of Texas. Because guess what? Also in the Guadalupe Mountains, it ain't exactly livable. So there you go.
2: But so there are mountains in Texas then.
5: The context of the point was we're leaving the heat, right? Yes.
2: Okay.
5: So... look, hey, man, it doesn't take Magellan or a cartographer or anybody else to figure out when you say you're leaving for mountains, it's not going to be Big Bend. You're not moving to the hill country in New Braunfels. You're going to the mountains.
2: Listen,
5: skiing. Hello.
2: I'm not much of a skier. Up the hill, down the hill, up the hill, down the hill. I get it.
5: I mean... I want 55 at night in the summertime, right, and 92 during the day, tops.
2: It's a nice place to live. Let me know when you get there. All right, speaking of mountains, the NFL season, the mountain that is the NFL season in front of us as the final week of the preseason.
5: Oh, we're going to sports
2: here.
5: Now. Let's go.
2: Yeah,
5: come on.
2: Yeah, we're going to transition
5: come
2: here.
5: Come on now.
2: The storyline of the NFL season.
5: Stop. Our producer, Stosh the Yankee, every now and then, folks, will chime in or off the top rope. Bam, yeah. Done.
6: Boring.
2: Thank you. The better storyline or the better storyline.

0: It's of the NFL season that you're looking forward to. Aaron Lombardi,
1: besides me hitting the lottery and moving to the mountains? Yeah, go ahead.
0: The mountains that are not in Texas, the ones that are in Montana and Idaho. Anyway, but Aaron Rodgers, could he bring a Lombardi back to Pittsburgh? Matt Stafford winning a second Super Bowl? Patrick Mahomes coming back from the ACL? Whether it's Josh Allen, Lamar Jackson, Joe Burrow, trying to get to their first Super Bowl? The Seahawks being maybe the most understated champion heading into the following season? After winning it, what are the best stories? What are the better storylines that you're looking forward to?
1: Those off the top of your head are all awesome. And I, you know me, man. So, you know, I love the feel-good story, right? I want you to tug on my heartstrings a little bit. And you can weigh in on this at 888-SAY-ESPN, 888-729-3776. We didn't even list the Cowboys there, right, who are one of the most talked-about squads, whether they stink or are actually really good. What that would mean if they were to be able even to get to an NFC Championship game, which is something they haven't done since, what, 1995. Even though we all know Dez caught it in Green Bay, and that would have put them in the NFC Championship game against a team they beat on the road in Seattle, you know, earlier that season. So, the list you just brought up off the top of your head, dude, those are all awesome. But give me the feel-good story. And the feel-good story to me would probably be what Joe Burrow. Coming off multiple injuries and everything that's gone on in Cincinnati to the point where it sounds like if it's not now, then when with him, that would be way the hell up there for me. And maybe I'm biased because I covered him a ton, you know, at when he was at LSU in 2019 and that remarkable run they had going, you know, 15-0 and beating, what, seven top 10 teams and going 15-0. Joey B, he just has an attitude about him that I love, and so maybe that might be number one for me, just from a feel-good aspect, because everyone's talking about, you know, I know you love, you know, the head coach there in Cincinnati. I mean, you adore him. So for him to go, and if they were to be able to get back to a Super Bowl, and Joey be able to shut a hell of a lot of people up, that's one story I think that would actually be really cool.
0: If they get there, I will have to eat enough crow to get to the top of the mountain that you're living at. So there is that.
1: It wouldn't be the Guadalupe's.
0: Yeah, that's true. Not a very high mountain. But, you know, I think when you look, again, I mean, along those same lines, Lamar or Josh winning one this year, getting that monkey off their back, I don't know how it's not that's a feel-good story, right? I mean, both of these guys have had more heartbreak than success when it comes to the NFL postseason in ways that you just don't want to recount. And, you know, for years we watched this with Brady and Manning, right? And it was back and forth, And then Manning finally got over the hump, and then he won a second one. It's like, okay, you know, that story sort of writes itself the right way. But for the even Burrow in that conversation, but with Lamar and Allen being a lot closer on a more consistent basis than Burrow has, to come up short, it's like, oh, God. You know, and
1: Again.
0: How what do they need to get over the top finally? I mean, you know, and this is why I have learned later on in my career here to not worry so much about the postseason until we get there. You know, I always kind of look at the NFL, just you got to get to the postseason. For I have no idea who you're playing. I have, for me to try to predict Super Bowl winners and things of that nature, you have no idea what the path looks like. You have no idea who the opponents are, what you look like. I mean, there are so many variables that go into it. But for Josh and Lamar, their talent has superseded anything like we've ever seen at the position, even that of Patrick Mahomes, who is no longer the best quarterback in the NFL, folks. But their talent has not produced the results that we expect because we're wowed for 17 games.
1: But it's also not on them, right?
0: I mean, no.
1: Especially more so Josh than Lamar, because Josh Allen put his team in a position. He did his job in the AFC Championship game to win. It was a defense. Well, what was it, like 18 seconds left, whatever the hell it was?
0: It was 13 seconds left.
1: 13 seconds, right, yeah.
0: That was kind of Sean McDermott for not taking
1: the flag, the and then the pass to Kelsey. The next thing you know, bam, field goal's good. And, oh, yeah, that's Josh Allen's damn fault. I mean, shut up. Yeah, that has nothing to do with Josh. He did his job. But to your point, still hasn't gotten to the Super Bowl.
0: And is this the year that we see a team come out of nowhere? Is this the year the Browns finally turn it around? Is this the year that all these teams that have been in quarterback hell for a long time finally find their guy and things like that? I mean, I just, you know, if we had the Jets, the Browns,

0: Falcons, the Cardinals, like, you know, all these teams that have kind of just continually shot themselves in the foot year after year. Like, if they could finally get over the hump and actually put themselves back in playoff contention, you know, I think those are the stories that we love. That's what we love about the NFL.
1: And we're not even talking about the defending champs, right? Right.
0: Most understated champion we've seen in a while.
1: Phone lines are open. Come on. We're here. This is the final weekend of the NFL preseason. College football is here. Football is back. Let's go.
0: All right. We want to hear from you. 888-SAY-ESPN. That's 888-729-3776. Your top NFL storyline for 2026. Plus, college football is here. Games tonight. And are people sleeping on those defending champs? That's next. 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

0: the dreams of Ian Fitzsimmons continue on as he works his way towards the mountaintop. Metaphorical, literal, metaphysical mountaintop. You're all going to get there, buddy. I have faith in you. It is Amber and Ian on ESPN Radio.
1: I'm just
0: going to
1: hit the Powerball, bro. That's all I'm going to do, right? Or the Mega. The Mega's too expensive, man. They priced themselves out, personally. $5 for a ticket? No.
0: If you won, like, the lottery, you wouldn't tell anybody, but there would be signs kind of guy, or you just drop Mike and peace out?
1: You and I have talked about this.
0: Yeah.
1: No, I have my whole plan. Stosh can probably,
0: regurgitate it for you?
1: Yes. I mean, it's no one will ever know. I'm in a non-disclosed state. You know, whomever I'm hosting with, so you get a mill tonight, Stasha get a mill, Jake can get a mill, whoever the hell is shadowing Jake tonight from, where'd you go to college? Trinity?
2: Towson.
1: Towson. Baltimore.
0: Towson Tigers, baby.
1: Rawr. Right there. I give him about $100,000. But anyway, I just met the guy like 10 minutes ago.
2: It surprises that much.
1: Thank you, Jake.
0: I was hoping I was going to get $100,000.
1: you're in for a mill, bro. But nice. Yeah, my brothers get a contract. It says, look, depending on what it is. So let's just go. It's $100 million, right? And phone lines are open, by the way. 888-CESPN, 888-729-3776. Your best in NFL storylines coming into the season. And we'll also get to college football. Or you can be on this also, because Zeno just every now and then draws me off sides. I'm the former LLC. My brothers will have a contract. It says this is X amount that you're getting, right, depending on what I take home after taxes. So if it's $100 million on the Powerball, you're going to take home $50 million. You get this amount of money. If you ask me for another dollar, you owe me everything back that I just gave you.
0: Okay, that's fair.
1: Yeah, and that's it. Done. No one will ever know that I hit it. I will not buy some extravagant home. It's just going to be a beautiful mountain lake house. Done.
0: I think the only three bedroom, three bath.
1: I need 3 bedroom, 3 bath. I'm good.
0: There's a solid chance I would end up looking like Tom Hanks in Castaway. I'd probably never shave again, just out of principle. Just because I don't care.
1: I'm already there. Right. So yeah,
0: just let it grow.
1: Yeah. I mean, exercise optional. Yeah, I'm with you. 100%.
0: I look like that Geico caveman doing radio here on ESPN Radio. 888-SAY-ESPN, 888-729-3776. Storyline you're most looking forward to in the NFL season. Let's welcome in Gary in New Orleans. Gary, good evening. You're on ESPN Radio.
3: How you guys doing?
0: Good. What do you got?
3: Well, I want to tell you, I think the Saints, and I don't think they're going to be that good this year, but I think we do have our quarterback.
1: Tyler Shuck
0: has been impressive.
1: What do you like about him?
3: I think he's going to be pretty good.
1: What do you like about him?
3: He's a good running back, too. That little guy, forgot his name, but he's going to be good. But I really want to talk about LSU Tigers, since I heard you talking about Joe Burrow.
1: Yeah, come on.
0: Go ahead.
3: I think that Lane Kiffin's going to have a good season. I think we're going to be pretty good. He's got nobody talks about LSU no more. I mean, they just
1: wait. Whoa, Gary, stop! Nobody talks about LSU.

0: that's all we've talked about in the last week and a half is LSU. Now, not
1: because of what, from the NFL.
0: Yeah, well, that's your program. And you know, there are reports out there now that, you know, we appreciate your phone call, but to say we're not talking about LSU, I mean, my gosh, I'll be there, you know, in a week from today for Clemson and LSU. But look, are they a good team? Yeah, on paper they are, yeah. But, man, you also have to build chemistry. And I'm curious to see how Lane Kiffin and that staff have been able to get these guys to gel together, Zeno. But also, to say we're not talking about LSU, that's all the entire country has been talking about. If you're a college football fan, for the last week and a half, 2 weeks, is LSU football. Because of what, by all accounts, Lane Kiffin and LSU, you know, allegedly started this whole thing where, if you go to profootballtalk.com, man, they're the ones that started this whole thing where it's, you know, trying to get and poach NFL rosters to go to, you know, back to college. Undrafted free agents that don't make an NFL roster. And by the way, here's the kicker, Zeno, and I can't wait to get your answer on this. Lane Kiffin left Ole Miss, which, by the way, Ole Miss was 18 seconds away, one play away from playing for our national title.
2: Yeah.
0: Lane Kiffin left Ole Miss because he didn't believe that Ole Miss could ever get to a national championship. So he goes to LSU. They now have right around a $50 million roster. Let that sink in, folks. A $50 million college football roster. They're paying a left tackle out of Colorado, transfer from Colorado, over $4 million. Is Sandler going to be a first-round pick? Yeah, if he plays as well as we think he will. But why do you have to go and now try and get a Jaquan Wright or a Xavion Harris, who played for you at Ole Miss, who were not good enough for the NFL? Why do you have to go get those guys if you went to LSU to have all the resources that you need to go win a national championship? And with a $50 million roster before those two guys ever hit campus?
2: The short answer is because he wants to win. I mean, look, and maybe this is just me and the way I grew up watching George Steinbrenner run the Yankees. He didn't care. He didn't care what the optics were. He didn't care what you thought about it. He didn't care if you didn't like it. You know what he cared about? Winning more than anything else. And he went to his grave trying to win every single game like it was the most important game of his life. And Lane is treating it that way. Now, to this point again, Lane did not break any rules in doing this. You don't have to like it. And just like Lane leaving for Ole Miss, he didn't break any rules. They don't have to like it. I'm not telling people that they have to endorse it and say he's doing the right thing. He's a good guy. He's got high moral standing. I don't like any of it. But if he's coaching your team and all he's trying to do is win and win and win, then guess what? You're in love with it. And that's enough for certain people. Well, I mean, the more talent.
0: Let me tell you something. Hey, Fauna, I promise you this. Next Saturday night. And, oh, yeah, by the way, folks, we're here, man. We are two sleeps away from, you know, big boy college football.
2: Yep.
0: TCU, UNC, you know, NC State, UVA. Yep. Lincoln Riley's going to join us. He plays Saturday night, coming up against San Jose State. He'll join us in the next hour of the program. We're here. Football's back. But the biggest thing for LSU fans, to me, how do you feel about it?
2: I don't think they have a single problem with it. Why should they? I mean, like I said, if he had broken a rule, that's one thing, right? We expect people in high positions of power and people who are in front of others to.
0: But so we're still adding players to a roster where we're kicking off in 2 days. Yeah. FCS already kicked off tonight.
2: I mean, it happens. I know it's pro, but it happens at pro level all the time. They add guys up week to week. They add guys to rosters. I mean, it's roster construction. Now that this is essentially a pro sport, roster construction never stops, period. You never stop trying to improve your standing. And so
0: how are you, if you're Lane Kiffin, they have 112 players on that roster. Your max these days, folks, is 105. 85 mm-hmm. scholarships, and then you have max of 105 when it comes to preferred walk-ons and walk-ons. They had 112 before Xavion Harris and Daquan Wright. So now you're at 114.
2: Yep.

0: how do you go and look those parents, like Malachi Thomas, who came in from Pittsburgh, tight end, right? You brought him in through the portal. Now you're bringing in Daquan Wright. How are you looking him in the eye and his parents in the eye going, oh, well, sorry, you're out?
1: I don't think he cares about that, and I don't think that's his concern. I think what he is thriving off of right now is sort of a Belichickian mentality that your job is never safe. I will get somebody to replace you if you don't play up to the level that I expect you to. And that is why he's willing to push to the level that he is. He's taking it very cutthroat. But more often than not, that cutthroat approach produces results that are beneficial. You don't have to like it. And again, there's a lot of Patriots players who couldn't hack it. But they won a ton. And either you bought in or you left.
0: No matter what, next Saturday night at Death Valley.
1: Oh, yeah.
0: Think about Dabo Swinney, week one, right? Everyone says he's on the hot seat. Lane Kiffin, week one. Come on, man. It's going to be a storyline no matter what from a winning and losing perspective in that particular game.
1: It's going to be lit. Up next, we'll get back to the NFL ESPN Radio two-a-days with a look at the Patriots and Browns right here in Amber, Indiana on ESPN Radio.
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7: Here's a look at your weatherology forecast. Lows around 56. Tonight, under mainly clear skies, winds out of the south around 5 miles per hour. Highs around 82 tomorrow. 60 tomorrow night. Upper 70s Saturday with a slight chance of rain showers. Warmer Sunday with highs in the mid-80s and thunderstorms possible. I'm meteorologist Jennifer Wojcicki on 1430 ESPN Beaver Dam. Right now, it's 72 degrees.
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3: I'm Christine Lisi. In Major League Baseball on this Thursday night, Milwaukee's Jacob Mizorowski has not given up a hit yet. He has five strikeouts so far, is the third pitcher since 1893, age 24 or younger, with five Ks in each of his first 25 games of a season. The others, Mark Pryor in 2003 and Jose Fernandez in 2016. Brewers leading at the Mets 5-0, bottom of the fifth inning. Chris Sale and the Braves looking for their fifth straight win against the two-time defending world champion Dodgers. Sale's given up a couple of hits. He has struck out eight, with two of those coming against Shohei Ohtani. Atlanta still clinging to a 1-0 lead on Los Angeles, bottom five. Astros up one zip on the Yankees, bottom five. Isak Paredes' RBI single has accounted for that game's only run. Two RBI for Jack Caglione. Royals with a 4-0 lead on the Blue Jays, top five from Toronto. Cardinals defeated the Orioles 7-5, so Baltimore and Toronto three back of Cleveland for that final AL wildcard spot. Major League Baseball has proposed a three-week free agent signing window in December as part of a plan to generate an off-season transaction frenzy similar to what we see in the NFL and NBA. A Dallas judge today signed an order that prohibits the NCAA, the SEC, and Commissioner Greg Sankey from stopping a group of athletes, three currently listed on NFL rosters, from returning to college sports for one more season of play. All four power conferences voted this week to adopt similar rules that prohibit teams from playing athletes who previously signed contracts for a sports team. Titans receiver Wandale Robinson being evaluated for a concussion after taking a big hit from Bears safety Xavier Woods during today's practice. Tennessee coach Robert Saleh called the hit a cheap one.
4: Hey, it's Michelle Smallman, and coming up Friday, we'll react to week three of the NFL preseason, plus look ahead to the first weekend of college football action. 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

0: so close to the start of the NFL season. Preseason week number 3 wrapping up as it gets underway tonight all the way through the weekend. 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
3: This is Mike Reese covering the Patriots. Will cornerback Christian Gonzalez sign a contract extension? The question hovers over the team, and Gonzalez expressed frustration on Tuesday. The matchup between Gonzalez and receiver A.J. Brown was a highlight of training camp. Meanwhile, quarterback Drake May and the starters haven't played in the preseason. Coach Mike Vrabel said it's because the Patriots aren't a deep team, and they need to keep their best players available.
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0: Chad Fain covers the Patriots for the Boston Globe. He joins us now here on Amber and Ian on ESPN Radio and the ESPN app. Chad, final preseason game tonight. Just in short order, you know, with the expectation for the Patriots and how Mike Vrabel has handled this preseason after a tumultuous offseason, things seem to have died down. What has the focus been as they head into this final preseason game?
4: The focus has been keeping the varsity healthy, basically. We haven't seen their starters at all. Drake May is not going to play in the preseason. He actually made a pretty revealing comment earlier this week. I think it was on Monday, where he said, we're not a deep team. And that was right before they traded Kayshon Booty, who's a good receiver for them.

0: year for a backup safety and a seventh round pick to the Texans. So I think he's concerned about injuries to the starters, and they've been extra protective of them during training camp, even more so than most teams have. And, you know, most teams do that nowadays.
1: So Vrabes is not a guy, and I've known him close to damn 25 years now, Chad. He's not a dude that is going to say something like, we're not a very deep team unless he really means it. So how is the depth there in New England? Because, folks, if you don't remember, they were just in the damn Super Bowl last year.
0: they're a good team. Very good, I think, 1 to 22 when you look at their roster. But he's not lying. And my perception of him, having covered him here as a player for the Patriots and then these last 2 years seeing how he handles himself, conducts himself as a coach with the media, he tells you what he believes. He's not like
1: Amen. Bill hey, Parcells. No doubt.
0: Yeah, Bill Parcells would like say things to try to light a fire under his players. Belichick would do that once in a while. Vrabel's just kind of telling you what he really thinks, which makes it much easier to report on him. And you look at the depth chart, and they do need some help. And the reason for that is they had some terrible drafts before he got here in the late years of Bill Belichick. And you look at the year they drafted Drake May. That's going to go down as a great draft because of one player, but there's nobody left on the roster from that draft other than him. So they've missed out on some opportunities to add depth over the years to this team in the drafts.
2: Again, Chad Finn of the Boston Globe covering the Patriots here on Amber and Ian. Christian Gonzalez contract, where are we with this thing? Do you think it gets done? Will he say, hey, once the season starts, if they don't get it done, we're not negotiating until the end of the year? How does this play out?
0: Yeah, it's not great right now because everybody's been anticipating that it would get done. It just makes all sense in the world. He's second most important player on the roster after May. Was great in the Super Bowl last year where not a lot of Patriots were. And just seems to rise the occasion. Does a great job against the good receivers and thought, okay, cornerback, rare, difficult position to find good players there. And for whatever reason, it's become contentious. Part of it was Robert Kraft, I think, annoyed Gonzalez by saying some things about how much they were willing to pay him and that they had made him an offer that would make him the highest paid quarterback, but it feels like it's a semantics game. Feels like a semantics game because it's hard to tell. They won't acknowledge how much of that guaranteed money. So right now it feels like about 50-50 whether it gets done. And we thought it would all along. We're still waiting for that news to come around.
1: This is the hardest question that I think we all have every NFL preseason. Yeah, here we go, right? But the Patriots are in a division that you have the Jets and the Dolphins, so that should be four damn near guaranteed wins, right? So,
0: right.
1: But it's a hard to win on any Sunday, right, in the National Football League. What are the expectations this year for the Pats?
0: I think people believe this is a really good team because A.J. Brown's here. Romeo Doubs was brought in as a second receiver. They've got receivers now that really match up with May's strong suits, which is throwing the ball downfield. He's so accurate. They couldn't really do that last year where Steph Diggs was the best receiver and he was more of a short yardage guy at that point. So the pieces really seem to fit here. It's a good defense, but their schedule's way tougher than it was last year. The AFC East is easy, and they'll probably split with Buffalo like they seem to do and probably get five of their wins in the division, but they're going to be playing a tough game almost every week. So I think what happens is they're probably a better all-around football team than they were last year, but it's going to be hard for them to win as many games just because the opponents are much more difficult this time around.
2: And the close game factor, Chad. I mean, they won so many close games last year. I don't know if that's sustainable.
0: Yeah.
1: Chad, we appreciate you, man. Thank you so much for your time, as always.
0: Hey, great talking to you guys. Take care.
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5: This is Daniel Oyafusi covering the Browns. In Cleveland, many eyes are already on the 2027 draft, when the Browns could use two first-round picks to finally target their quarterback of the future. But first-year coach Tal Monken is focused on the now. Deshaun Watson will get another shot to start at quarterback in week one, but after struggling in the preseason and going at fans who booed him, it might not be long until we see Shedeur Sanders under center. On defense, life without Myles Garrett starts now. The two-time Defensive Player of the Year is in L.A., but the Browns did get two-time Pro Bowler Jared

0: reverse back, and they think they have the talent to still be one of the league's best defenses.
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2: Let's bring in Mary Kay Cabot, who covers the Browns for Cleveland.com. Mary Kay, welcome. It looks like from the outside that naming Deshaun Watson the starter by Todd Monken has gone over like a fart in church. Now that some of the dust has begun to settle, I mean, does this feel like the right decision to you?
3: Well, we shall see. It's a football decision, and that's what everybody kind of has to keep in mind. Todd Monken did this for one reason and one reason only, because he strongly felt that Deshaun Watson would give this football team the best chance to win when they go down to Jacksonville on September 13th. And the reason I say that is because he feels he'll be able to get the team in and out of the huddle, that he'll be able to use multiple cadences, slide the protections, manage the motions, ID the defenders, and, you know, change the play and do all of those things that you have to do in this QB control Todd Monken offense. So I do think that was really it. That's the bottom line. He feels like Shedeur Sanders is coming up the learning curve very well in the operation of the offense, but he's not quite there yet. He's getting it, but he's not to the point yet where Todd Monken feels that he can go out there and be successful, especially on the road using silent count and all of those kinds of things.
4: So you're telling us that right now, Mary Kay, that this was truly Monken's decision and not a Jimmy Haslam decision to have Deshaun Watson in his last year of that $230 million guaranteed contract be the starting quarterback.
3: Not at all Jimmy Haslam's decision. Jimmy wants one thing as well. He wants to win. And if Todd Monken said to him, we think Shedeur is the guy that can get that job done in week one, then that's what it would have been. This decision was guided by football only, and I know some people don't want to believe that, but what you see in preseason on the field and in practice doesn't always inform how a quarterback is going to perform in the regular season. And I strongly believe that Todd Monken just felt that he has the more experienced three-time Pro Bowl quarterback who right now is as healthy as he's been since he's been in Cleveland, and that's the way he decided to go.
2: She's Mary Kay Cabot from Cleveland.com. Browns reporter joining us here on Amber and Ian on ESPN Radio and the ESPN app. All right, let's look outside of quarterback, because we know one way or another that's going to have a big big factor on the success of this team. But where else is the strength of this team? Myles Garrett is gone. I know the defense will look a little bit different. Are there enough skill position players? Are they going to go run heavy? Where else does this team really, you know, have a chance to win games?
3: Let's look at the defense, first of all. Of course, new coordinator in Mike Rutenberg. Myles Garrett is gone. Jared Verse is here. They've already had some adversity. Their number two edge, Alex Wright, went down with a ruptured Achilles last week, so they had to replace him. And so they're a little bit thin there. So it's going to be up to Rudy, as they call him, to try to find that pressure and to try to find those sacks somewhere else. But Jared Verse has been a really nice addition to this football team. He's been a unifier on the team, bringing guys together, lots of leadership, maybe a little bit of a nasty edge. So I think the defense is still going to be really good. You've got good players at every level. You've got Carson Schlesinger, the reigning NFL Rookie of the Year at linebacker. You've got good guys in the secondary, including five-time Pro Bowler Denzel Ward. You've got safety Grant Delpit. So there's a lot still to like about this defense. You go over to the offensive side of the ball, and in addition to quarterback, there are some question marks elsewhere. They have five brand-new guys starting together on the offensive line. That's another reason why I think Todd Monken probably wanted a more experienced veteran quarterback under center. And then you've got the two new rookie receivers, Casey Concepcion, Denzel Boston. They're going to be really good, but of course, they probably will have some rookie growing pains. It's a very, very young offense, brand new offense. It needs to come together.
4: Mary Kay, in all your years of covering the NFL, did you ever dream that you would be having to write and talk about an undrafted free agent tight end in Daquan Wright as much as you have?
3: Well, no, but I will tell you, as you mentioned, in all the years that I've been covering the Cleveland Browns, I've pretty much seen it all. So it really would be hard to shock me, to surprise me, especially, you know, when you're talking about the quarterback position. I was just thinking about this the other day. And in fact, I got a text from an agent today saying that I should get hazard pay for some of the quarterback situations that I've had to cover, from, you know, Johnny Manziel, Baker Mayfield, Deshaun Watson. I mean, you name it. It goes on and on. Shedeur Sanders. And so it's been really crazy. But the Daquan Wright

0: this all came about. He was a backline player and, you know, someone that was going to be trying to make the football team, probably would have ended up maybe on the practice squad. I'm not really sure how that would have gone. But, yeah, he's gotten a lot of run, and now I've seen just about everything.
1: Mary Kay, just real quick.
2: That's awesome, by the way.
3: Including, by the way, including free Bud Light for this for the city of Cleveland, right?
2: Right.
3: I mean, you know, there you go. And one game from Baker Mayfield. There you go.
0: I still have that beer, by the way. It's sitting in my office at home.
3: That's awesome.
0: I don't know. I mean,
3: That's
0: I don't
3: so
0: know
3: good.
0: Why I still have that beer, but I do.
1: It's a memento. With Todd Monken being so focused on trying to win, how long is the leash for Watson, would you say? I mean, is there a decision point? You that if they start out 1-3, do they have to go 2-6? I mean, if you had to best guess when he would make a change, if he's going to, what does it look like?
0: I don't know how long the leash is, but I will say this. They start out with 2 games on the road in Jacksonville, in Tampa. Then Deshaun Watson is going to have to come home and try to navigate a hostile home crowd. That is just the bottom line for him. And then he threw gasoline onto the fire with his press conference the other night. So it's not going to be easy to play here unless he has built up a whole lot of goodwill chips in those first 2 games on the road. If he goes down to Jacksonville and Tampa and does some really nice things and maybe even wins one of those games, then you maybe can come back here and sort of try to silence those boos. Or he's going to have to play with noise-canceling headphones on underneath the helmet somehow, because it could get loud and it could get ugly. And I just don't know how it's going to go. I've never really seen anything quite like this before, where the hometown really dislikes the starting quarterback that much.
1: Try being in Atlanta for a while. I've seen some quarterbacks not be liked here. She is Mary Kay Cabot, Cleveland.com, Browns reporter. Thanks so much for the time this evening. We appreciate it.
0: Sure. Thanks for having me.
3: You have seen a few things, in Atlanta. And she's spot on, by the way.
1: I don't think I'm fully going to grasp until I watch a game how bad it is in Cleveland for Deshaun. Like, that's what I'm really curious to see. All right, up next, some hotel horror stories. It's Amber and Ian on ESPN Radio.
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6: Here's the snap. 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
6: 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The Packers lead it. 6-0. 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Rush on. Goff looking. He's hit. He's sacked. 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
2: Don Wishel's at the Hotel California. Marcus Reno, who's in for Amber Wilson. I'm Ian Fitzsimmons. You're on ESPN Radio, the ESPN app, SiriusXM Channel 80. You can relate to this. All of you. Every one of you. There's been a time where you've had to stay at a hotel and you're like, am I ever leaving? Am I ever going to get the hell out of here? I have two examples. But the reason I bring this up, Zeno, as you're looking at me like, yeah, I got one. Yeah, there's a time or two. I'm watching McAfee today, and he drops this little nugget on how many days some people are going to be staying in the same hotel room that are covering the U.S. Open when it comes to tennis. Go ahead, Mac.
3: We're in New York. The U.S. Open's happening. Good luck to all parties as they play tennis. Mm-hmm. Some of the people who are covering the U.S. Open are staying in this hotel for 22 straight days. Do you know that's how long tennis tournaments are?
4: Oh, boy.
3: 22 straight days somebody is staying in this hotel that I am in to cover the U.S. Open. That's a rental.
2: That's a rental. He's right. What's the longest stint you've had in the same hotel room? I've got one that tops 22 days. What do you got?
5: Well, I started to think about this. In an actual hotel, it's probably about 7 or 8 days is the longest I've had.
2: In the same room?
5: In the same room, yeah.
2: 31.
5: Wow.
2: 31 with two dogs.
5: Well, that's...
2: And newlyweds. We've been married... Well, I mean, I still consider myself a newlywed. But my bride and I, married a year, go to the Utah Jazz, Utah Utes Radio Network, and I was told, yeah, we have you for, you know, 2 months, an extended stay until you find a, you know, place to live. You know, we know that you've never been out here at the Wasatch Front, so until you get your boundaries and whatnot, yeah, we got you. Extended stay. The extended stay was the Hampton Inn and Suites right there in Sugar Hill, and it was 31 days with two dogs and my wife in a one. It's right there. You've been in a Hampton Inn, right? That's a one room. There's your kitchen, which is your stove, right? A couple plates, a couple cups, right? And, you got an oven and a fridge, and there's your bed, and there's the couch, and that's your room. 31 days, Haas.
5: I had a a lot of this is military related. They have, like, on-post hotels, on-post housing. So when we typically do training exercises.
2: So people don't know he's a colonel in the U.S. Army. God bless you. Yeah,
5: thank you. I'm there for 2 weeks. I'm there for 2 weeks straight. So 14 days in a little, like, similar extended stay type room. I did do 3 weeks straight in a tent on a cot. Does that count?
2: Dude, anything you do with that uniform on, yeah, it counts. I mean, it's done. Now, my most miserable, because 31 days out there, I mean, we were excited. You know, you got the mountains and this and that. I mean, it wasn't, like, miserable. The dogs made it kind of miserable, but it wasn't, like, horrific. Horrific was rooting against my own child.
5: Okay.
2: Yeah. So this is 3 years ago. Rowan, my older daughter, who's now at Oregon, is going to be a junior. So 4 years ago, she's being recruited by Ole Miss, Bama. She's a goalkeeper, so we're going on this recruiting tour and then go to the beach for a week. And then she has her select team. It's play and stay. So you didn't get to choose where you got to stay. You had to stay at your team's assigned hotel, right? And they're going for a national title. So they're in the regional quarterfinals and then semifinals. I've never, ever rooted against one of my kids until that trip. Because we were in room 612 of the Drury Inn in Baton Rouge, Louisiana.
5: Mm-hmm.
2: For 9 days.
5: Crazy that you remember the room number.
2: You can't turn it loose, dude. I can still smell it. I mean, for 9 days. And if you lose on that first day, you're gone. Nope, they win. Lose on the second day, now it's double elimination. Well, they lose. Okay, we might be out of here. Third day, right? Nope, they win. Oh, they win. Oh, no, we can't keep winning. Yeah, they did. I have never, ever rooted against my child until that particular stay. Because room 612 was getting rank, and it was rank when we got in, and it was even worse when we left.

0: fatherhood at its finest. Oh, please lose a game. Coach. I want to go home.
1: Yeah. Yeah, please. We've been on this damn road trip for 30 days. We've been in room 612 for 9. Please, can we go home?
0: Right.
1: Can you lose?
0: I was happy you kept winning, but it was really annoying for me to have to stay here.
1: I wasn't happy at all.
0: Story time at the end is brought to you by hands-free Skechers slip-ins, Aeroburst high-performance running shoes that cut through the wind. All right, up next, Ian, is Kurt Cignetti the reason why Lane Kiffin is pushing so hard to add former NFL players to his roster? One person thinks so. We'll discuss that next. It's Amber and Ian. Mark Zeno in for Amber Wilson. It's ESPN Radio, the ESPN app at SiriusXM Channel 80.
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3: I'm Christine Lisi. Milwaukee's Jacob Mizorowski, the best pitcher in Major League Baseball, has given up two runs, two hits. He struck out five. He and the Brewers leading the Mets 6-2, bottom of the sixth inning. The Braves seeking their fifth consecutive win against the two-time defending World Series champs, still clinging to a 1-0 lead on the Dodgers, bottom seventh. Atlanta's Chris Sale has struck out nine, eight Ks for LA's Yoshi Yamamoto. Christian Walker's two-run homers increased the Astros' lead to 3-0 on the Yankees, bottom of the sixth inning. Jack Caglione, 3-for-4, four RBI and a run scored. He and the Royals now leading the Blue Jays 10-0, bottom six from Toronto. Cardinals defeated the Orioles 7-5. Baltimore is three back of Cleveland for the final AL wildcard spot. Major League Baseball has proposed a three-week free agent signing window in December as part of a plan to generate an off-season transaction frenzy similar to those in the NFL and NBA. A Dallas judge today signed an order that prohibits the NCAA, the SEC, and its commissioner Greg Sankey from stopping a group of athletes, three currently listed on NFL rosters, from returning to college sports for one more season of play. All four power conferences voted this week to adopt similar rules that prohibit teams from playing athletes who previously signed contracts for a pro sports team. Packers running back Josh Jacobs charged with misdemeanor battery and misdemeanor criminal damage to property 3 months after he was arrested following a domestic violence incident at his home near Green Bay. He is subject to suspension by the NFL, which is conducting its own investigation. The Colts activated receiver Alec Pierce off the PUP list. He was a limited participant today at practice. Pierce is coming off ankle surgery.
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1: Why are you laughing, Ian Fitzsimmons?
2: One of my favorite things this time of year is to see the videos from last season's dead last losers in fantasy leagues.
1: People are so creative. How do they come up with this stuff?
2: So one of my favorites is this one group had a dude go and dress up as Harry Potter, and he had to go and collect at least 10 Halloween candies. He had to go trick-or-treating in August.
1: That's terrible. You're not going to...
2: This guy's like 40 years old, right? He's dressed as Harry Potter with his wand and his hat, and he's going trick-or-treat.
1: I heard Mike Golic Jr., I heard him saying that he knew somebody in a fantasy league, and the punishment was that you take a laxative and you go into an escape room.
2: And in other words, like, get ready for your colonoscopy tomorrow.
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3: I mean, talk about a race against time, Ian.
2: Oh, Lord. That last one?
3: Oh, yeah. I mean, I don't know the average time frame it takes for a laxative to kick in, but usually an hour in those escape rooms.
2: It ain't long.
3: I'm pretty good at those. I enjoy escape rooms. That's kind of like my bag, you know, like that my mind works in those ways there. I can get through those things pretty quickly. But I would not want to do it in that scenario. So
2: you think?
3: Yeah, it's probably not the wisest decision. How about you just don't suck at fantasy? You don't have to worry about any of this stuff ever.
2: One of my favorites is, and I've told this story a couple

0: times, but if you haven't heard it, get ready. My younger daughter's one of her best friends. It's a high school kid, right? Had to go out in a Speedo on one of the biggest thoroughfares, like the busiest areas in our neighborhood, in Dallas, Texas, Mockingbird and Skillman. And he had to stand out there and say, and he had hold a sign in a Speedo, honk 100 times, and I can actually leave. I lost my fantasy league. I finished dead last, right? So, I mean, I'm paraphrasing on the sign. Like, I need 100 honks to be able to leave. I finished dead last in my fantasy league. To the point where traffic was backing up because people were crying, laughing so hard that the cops came and said, buddy, tell your fantasy league, you're good. I mean, you only got how many? He goes, 38. You're dismissed. You're good. Get out. You're gone.
1: It's probably the easiest way to get out of the punishment, right? It is Amber and Ian on ESPN Radio, the ESPN app. Mark Zenner for Amber Wilson, presented by Progressive Insurance. All right. College football, it's underway, FCS style tonight.
0: Let's go.
1: Actual football coming up here in less than 48 hours on Saturdays. They kick things off across the pond with UNC and TCU. But college football playoff leaders are expected to meet soon to discuss policy barring teams with professional players from postseason competition. You know, we keep asking the question about Lane Kiffin. Why is he pushing so hard to bring former NFL players back on his team? Well, Matt Moscona last night here on Amber and Ian offered an interesting explanation, saying this is all Kurt Cignetti's fault.
2: The fact that he's pushing so hard in this instance illustrates he's trying to fill what he perceives as holes in his roster. Make no mistake about it. Kurt Cignetti at Indiana screwed it up for everybody. Kurt Cignetti went to the worst, literally, no program in the history of major college football had lost more games than Indiana. Year one wins 11 games, make the playoffs. Year two wins the national championship. Like, what's your excuse? They have given him everything. They paid Charlie Weiss $2.5 million. They played Blake Baker, the defense coordinator, $3 million to stay. He passed on two head coaching jobs to stay at LSU. You know, they have almost a one-to-one player to coaching support staff ratio. I've never seen a staff this big. They're giving him everything he needs. So the expectation is there. He goes 9-3, 8-4 this year with all the investment, it ain't gonna fly. So I think he does feel that pressure, which is part of why they're pushing so hard right now to get these players eligible, because he thinks it'll help them win.
1: Okay. The Kurt Cignetti example,
0: I disagree,
1: is interesting. But, you know, I think it just brings the ability to turn things around and win so quickly puts pressure on other coaches to do the same.
0: I'm going to push back a bit because it wasn't Cignetti last year. This goes back to I'm going to go back to 1999, right? Bob Stoops at Oklahoma, a once proud program, and Iowa where Bob Stoops played, right? He passed up on that job. He was offered that gig when the legendary Hayden Fry, you know, retired. He was a defensive coordinator for Steve Spurrier at Florida. He said, I'd love to come home, but that's not the one. He goes to Oklahoma a couple years later. And in year two, what's he do? With Josh Heupel, a quarterback, now the head coach of Tennessee, wins it all. Mm-hmm. Which, by the way, one of the greatest coin tosses in the history of athletics, where, you remember, Oklahoma was playing Florida State, and Chris Winkie ends up winning the Heisman over Josh Heupel. And I think that guy's name was Lance Marshall, number 10, right, linebacker, and looks at Winkie, and the Mikes picked it up. You took my boy's trophy, I'm going to take your hat off. And the look on Winky's eyes, like, oh, my God. And then, by the way, they did. I mean, it was unbelievable. So that's number one. Two, you fast forward just a couple of years. Jim Tressel gets hired in 01, right? What happens in 02? They beat the unbeatable Miami Hurricanes in the desert in the Fiesta Bowl. I was there on the sidelines calling that game. I mean, it was unbelievable. So when you have those head coaches in back-to-back, you know, sequences of blue blood, you know, just one of those, you know, iconic logo programs going in 2 years, bam,

0: Natty. Bam, Natty, back to back. You used to have a 5-year run as a head coach, right, in college football. Then it got shortened to 4. Those guys shortened that sucker to 3. Now with Sig, it's shortened to 2. Mm-hmm. So, but it started to me, and that's where I'm pushing back on Mac or Matt, is it started with Stoops and Tressel. Sig ratcheted this whole thing up to a whole another level.
1: I don't disagree. I think part of it is to the sort of overall atmosphere that we're in sports in general, where nobody has patience to wait things out anymore. Nobody has patience to let things sort of develop at a slower pace, because everybody wants to win and they want to win now. And so, you know, the idea that we are seeing other people do it as quickly, especially in today's, and the two examples you gave were in a different landscape of college football than where we're in now.
0: They are, no doubt.
1: So,
0: but it did take it from 5 years to 3 years, in my opinion.
1: Yes, I would tend to agree that, again, but I think Cignetti doing it in this current environment certainly changes things, because he did it at Indiana with a whole bunch of transfers and a whole bunch of guys that he brought into, you know.
0: He did it at Indiana, not Oklahoma.
1: Right,
0: not
1: in Indiana. Ohio State. Right, to win the thing. So, look, it's win at all costs, and I don't think anybody is debating that anymore. I don't think anybody is questioning the mentality of any coach who's trying to do everything they can to win. And we've seen that come in a variety of forms. We saw what happened at Michigan. Win at all costs. Who cares, right? I mean, you know, that wasn't on the up and up, like, comparatively speaking, what Lane is doing. Again, Lane isn't breaking any rules here, at least not collegiate rules to this point. I know everybody has made a decision after the fact, but to the point when he made the decision, he wasn't breaking any rules. Well, so, go ahead.
0: So let me ask you this then. So how do you feel about this Dallas judge now? It's not a Louisiana judge. It's not the Colorado judge. Now it's a Dallas judge who is saying, hey, nope, all these guys legally, they can go play. I don't care what the SEC or the Big 12 or the ACC or the Big 10 says, you're allowed to go play if you're on NFL roster right now, or the WNBA or the NBA, whatever. You sign a pro contract, you can go play for whatever college team now you want to. To me, Zeno, and I'm curious to see how you feel about this. If I'm a college coach, all right, the judge says, okay, great, you can go play wherever. I mean, we're 2 days away from kicking off. I mean, in big boy college football, FCS has already kicked off. But to me, if I'm a college coach, I'm going Dan Lanning. You know, and Lanning said this last week, and you know, I'm with him. Rhett Lashley on this show 1 week ago said the same thing. He's not going to sign him. Not going to do it. So even though the judge says it's okay, would you want your college coach to bring back into the fold pro players into the college system? Or would you prefer your coach to be like Lanning and Lashley going, nah, man, I want no part of it, because I've made a promise to these other kids are already on the roster, and I'm not going to poach their dreams, right, for this other player? How would you feel?
1: Idealistically, I would feel like Lanning does. I mean, that's sort of the, quote, right way to do it. But again, it's like, one, it kind of depends on the player, but also, if it ends up netting a title, no one is going to look at him as he made a bad decision. And that's ultimately because...
0: So what would you do?
1: Again, I would do it idealistically. I would keep my word to the guys that I made, you know, the word to. That's just me, because that's individually how I roll. But I'm not mad at other people for doing it, as long as it's not breaking the rules. And the point simply being that, you know, if you want to... Since we are in such a results-based society... Right, no one cares about the process anymore. They only care about the results. And if you produce the results that are desired, most people, especially in collegiate fan bases, do not care how you got the results. They only care that you got there. And that changes the viewpoint of a lot of things.
0: I couldn't do it. I mean, the prime example is a guy like Malachi Thomas, you know, a tight end from Pittsburgh who hit the portal, goes to LSU, who Lane Kiffin brought down there, and now you're bringing in Daquan Wright, tight end out of Ole Miss, who couldn't make the NFL, so now all of a sudden Lane Kiffin's bringing him back down to LSU, and Malachi's like, wait a minute, well, what the hell did I come here for? Now, look, man, if I'm Malachi,

0: I got to burn my saddle, and I'm going to go whip your ass, Daquan. Mm-hmm. You ain't taking my spot, right? But it's almost a preconceived notion by Lane Kiffin that Daquan has already taken Malachi's spot. And that's a problem.
1: It'll be interesting to see how the rest of this unfolds as we go along. Up next, we're exactly 1 month from the conclusion of the baseball season. A lot of questions need to be answered. We'll get to those next. It's Amber and Ian on ESPN Radio.
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0: 1 month till the end of the Major League Baseball regular season. Still a lot left to be decided. It's Amber and Ian on ESPN Radio, the ESPN app, Sirius XM Channel 80. Mark Zeno for Amber Wilson. He's the incomparable Ian Fitzsimmons. All right, we got a lot of baseball to get to here, Ian, with a lot of storylines.
1: Hold on, Zeno. Okay. Before we even get started on what a remarkable run that we're seeing in the National League, the American League is pathetic. But having said that, on the American League side, last week, our producer, Stasi Yankee, who's a diehard Kansas City Royals fan.
0: Sorry.
1: Exactly. Said the American League is so awful, so pathetic, so embarrassing that his Royals still have a shot. By the way, they went on a run.
2: When was the Yankees' last title?
0: Before my kids were born. So.
2: So, yeah, well, last week.
1: So, how you feeling about Stosh? Well, I mean, look, I'm looking at the standings right now on the wild card, right?
2: Yeah.
1: So, last week when we started this damn thing with you, you were 8 games back
2: in
1: the wild card.
2: Yeah, we were as close as 7.5. The Royals went on a 9-game winning streak.
1: You've won 9 of your last 10, if I'm not mistaken.
2: Well,
1: correct?
2: tonight will be 9 out of 10. Well, no, tonight will be 10 out of 11.
1: Okay.
2: Because last night they had the win.
1: And
2: the
1: how
2: nine
1: many games back are you?
2: We are now 9 games out of the wild card. So
1: you've gone the other direction.
2: But here's why. The Cleveland Guardians have taken off and doing what they do this time of year. They have won 7 in a row.
1: I was going to say 6, right? So it's 7 now? Okay.
0: They're guard up, all the time, baby. Guard all the time.
2: 7 in a row. By the way, there's only one team in wild card contention that has a positive run differential, and that's the Tigers. The Royals, by the way, are negative 92. But yeah, there was a point last week when I'm like,
1: so you're done. We don't have to hear about your Royals anymore. You're good.
2: Stay tuned.
1: Oh my God.
2: We have games left against the Gardos.
0: Okay.
2: I am the eternal optimist.
0: Whatever blows your hair
2: it
0: back.
2: It ain't over.
1: Zeno, my Cubbies are thriving, aside from being in the same division as the Brew Crew. But if we can get a damn, you know, 4 sets of eyeballs to be able to identify a balk, it would be a little bit more.
0: Yeah, that was bad.
1: Oh, my God.
0: That was bad. Even if
1: last night,
0: review,
1: for people don't know, so PCA, in my opinion, he is the NL MVP right now over Shohei. So he's in scoring position. He's on third, and it's a tight ball game. It's an obvious balk. Should have gone home. All 4 sets of eyeballs missed it. They later, after the game, admit they've missed it, which makes no sense to me, Zeno. How do you feel about that? When, whether it's college football, the NFL, Major League Baseball, the NBA, I don't care what it is. How do you feel about when the refs, the officials come back, the umps go, you know what? Yeah, our bad. We missed it. You were correct.
0: What the hell is replay
1: for? It has no meaning.
0: What the hell is replay for? Like, I just, you know, when are we going to get to the point where everything is reviewable in sports? If I want to review a guy in the third row, whether he chugged a beer in 6 seconds, I want to be able to review it. It doesn't matter. Like, just review everything. Everything should be challengeable. And
1: if I want to see which dude in the White Sox game, right? Because the White Sox have been in the news a bit.
0: Oh,
1: right?
0: The fans, yeah.
1: Oh, my God.
0: He came flying off the third row to land on the Mets fans.
1: He did a freaking Karate Kid jump.
0: Yeah, that was
1: whatever the hell it was, right?
0: It was bad.
1: But, I mean, so if you want to review that, I'm all in.
0: Yeah, I just...
1: But why can't we can review that.
0: That was easily reviewable and easily...
1: Why can't we review a balk?
0: The pure definition
1: Thank
0: of a balk.
1: Thank you. Thank you. Thank you.
0: Something that objective should be easily correctable, and it was not. Nonetheless, you mentioned Pete Crow Armstrong versus Ohtani for the NL MVP. Let's take a listen to the Cubs Radio Network.
3: Crow Armstrong, it's a high fly ball, deep right, going back Montgomery, he looks up, Cubs walk it off! Pete Crow Armstrong ends the game the way he started it, with a home run to right!
1: Come on, man. How many times does that happen?
0: Listen, he's the kind of guy that you hate when he's not on your team, but you love when he's on yours.
1: He's the best defensive player in baseball.
0: Fair. Fair.
1: Listen,
0: if he takes an MVP away from Ohtani, is it bad for me to say that that's more of a reflection of Ohtani than anything else? That we continue to overhype him? I mean, you know, to an extent, I mean, I'm not denigrating the player that he is and his skill set, but it's fair to say that while he's got the best skills of anybody in the game, he's not the best player in the game. And multiple people have proved that routinely.

0: I would say, to your point, yes, I agree. Shohei is the best player in the game, but right now the most valuable to me is PCA with the Cubbies. Just because, look, he's hitting in this day and age, for average, he's what, around 280 right now?
1: Mm-hmm.
0: Hits a long ball. You can spread it to every, left field, right field, you name it. And also snags bags. Yeah. When was the last time you've seen guys with his skill set, right, actually go and just steal bases? Now, it's not Ricky Henderson-esque, right? But he's an athlete out there playing baseball, and there ain't many of them, in my opinion. The PCA, to me, is the MVP of the NL.
1: Speaking of MVPs, it might not be an MVP, but Yordan Alvarez continues to chase for a triple crown.
2: First pitch by Hedrick, and Alvarez hits this in the right center, and it's down for a base hit, and that's going to bound all the way to the wall. Pena racing to third. He's going to score without a throw. Yordan loping over to third base with an RBI triple. The Astros lead it 7-6. Yordan's third hit of the night.
1: That's KMBE with a call. I got to say, I mean, it feels like this is one of the more understated triple crown chases I've ever heard.
0: Thank you. One, because they're in a division that stinks. There is not a single team in the AL West that has a winning record right now. Let that sink in, folks. We have a month left in ball and a 162-game grind, and there's not a single team in the AL West that has a winning record. But Alvarez was not part of the trash cans, right? Correct?
1: Mm-hmm.
0: Yeah. Hey, what? Yeah.
1: Correct.
0: Just want to make sure. What's he hitting? 320?
1: Yeah, it's been amazing.
0: I mean, dude, just raking. So, he is by far, bar none, the most non-talked about chase for a triple crown that we can remember in recent history.
1: Let's get back to the Dodgers here. Will they be able to grab the number one seed in the NL?
3: Kim awaits the 3-2. Here it comes. There it goes. Line drive, base it in the left. Here comes Thomas. He comes to the plate. The Braves win. Himself steps out as Superman, and it's a 6-5 winner for the Braves. Unbelievable.
1: My good buddy Ben Ingram on the call, 680 The Fan.
0: You're there. You cover the Braves.
1: Yeah, I mean, it's crazy. So the Dodgers right now are trailing 1-0 in the ninth. Chris Sale is pitching a gem. 8 innings, no earned runs, 10 strikeouts, no walks, and he's actually coming out for the ninth inning to go for a complete game here. Braves are up 1-0. But the last two nights against the Braves, the Dodgers were down by a run, had a leadoff triple from Ohtani in the ninth inning, did not score him to tie the game.
0: Wow.
1: Last night, in a tie game, bases loaded in the seventh, didn't push a run across. Bases loaded in the eighth, didn't push the run across. They lose 6-5, they are in danger of getting swept in by the Braves.
0: Yeah, and a remarkable story right there.
1: Yeah, and by the way, Milwaukee continues to march on to the number one seed. So
0: we don't mention them.
1: A lot going on. All right, up next, one of the best guests that we ever get here on this show, and one of the all-around great coaches
0: in
1: all of college sports. And he's just a blast to hang out with, kind of guy you want to go drink beers with. Lincoln Riley, head coach of USC, joins us next right here on Amber and Ian on ESPN Radio.
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4: Here's a look at your weatherology forecast. Lows dip down to about 56 tonight under mainly clear skies. Winds out of the southeast around 5 miles per hour. Daytime highs approaching 82. Tomorrow, sunshine mixed with clouds at times. Lows level off around 60. Tomorrow night, partly cloudy skies. I'm meteorologist Jennifer Wojcicki on 1430 ESPN Beaver Dam. Currently, it's 66 degrees.
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I'm Christine Lisi. Quite a pitcher's duel in Atlanta tonight between Yoshi Yamamoto and Chris Sale in a matchup of National League division leaders. Yamamoto, one run, five hits, eight strikeouts in six and a third. Sale has given up five hits, 10 Ks. He is still in there in the top of the ninth inning. Braves are clinging to a 1-0 lead on the Dodgers. Jacob Mizorowski, two runs, two hits, six strikeouts in five, became the third pitcher since 1893, age 24 or younger, with five or more Ks in each of his first 25 games of a season, along with Mark Pryor in 2003 and Jose Fernandez in 2016. Milwaukee leading the Mets 6-2 in the top of the eighth inning. Christian Walker, Jeremy Peña have each gone deep. Astros leading at the Yankees 4-1 top of the eighth. Royals up 10-2 on the Blue Jays top of the eighth. Toronto on the verge of falling 3.5 back of that final AL wildcard spot. Cardinals defeated the Orioles 7-5, so Baltimore is 3 back of Cleveland for that last wildcard spot in the AL. Yankee slugger Aaron Judge continuing to make steady progress toward his return from a stress fracture in his rib. Told reporters today he won't need to go on a rehab assignment when he's cleared to play in games. When exactly he'll be cleared to play remains unclear. Judge has not played since May 31st. Major League Baseball has proposed a three-week free agent signing window in December as part of a plan to generate an offseason transaction frenzy similar to those in the NFL and NBA. A Dallas judge signed an order today that prohibits the NCAA, SEC, and its commissioner Greg Sankey from stopping a group of athletes, three currently listed on NFL rosters, from returning to college sports for one more season of play. Minwoo Lee has a two-shot lead at the tour championship.

0: Scottie Scheffler, three back.
1: Hey, it's Michelle Smallman, and coming up Friday, as he gets ready to kick off his second season as UNC's head coach, will Bill Belichick be able to finally silence all his critics? It's Unsportsmanlike, 6 a.m. Eastern, right here on ESPN Radio, ESPN2, and ESPNU.

0: ESPN Radio, the ESPN app, SiriusXM Channel 80, presented by Progressive Insurance. He's the incomparably Infant Simmons. I'm Mark Zeno, in for Amber Wilson. Man, we've had a lot of fun. Hey, we covered the NFL preseason, Betty.
1: Look, if that field goal kicker for the Raiders had missed it,
0: the whole segment would have been derailed.
1: Yeah, you're gone. It's over.
0: Stosh would have been pissed. You would have seen me.
1: Talking during the break about, how do we get on this topic about 80s movies? I don't remember, but we did.
0: Yes.
1: I don't know how.
0: Oh, and because we were talking about Airplane.
1: That's it. And our next guest has seen Airplane, but he's never seen Weird Science. That means Kelly LeBrock. Kelly LeBrock, folks, go Google if you're a younger generation. She was a meaningful human for a lot of people in the 80s. Does that make sense?
0: Yes.
1: Is that fair?
0: Yes.
1: And our next guest is the head coach at USC, top 20 team. And watch out, man. His team is loaded, and he has one of the best quarterbacks in all of college football, in Jaden Mayaba. But Lincoln Riley joins us now. Link, we were just talking during the break. You've never seen the movie Weird Science. Kelly LeBrock, I mean, I'm shocked. How's this happened?
2: I haven't. Maybe I've got something to do on the bye week now. Maybe I'll report to you.
0: You won't be disappointed, Coach. I'll tell you that much.
1: Hey, let me tell you something, man. You grew up in the 80s as a teenage boy, Kelly LeBrock. Stronger than new rope. That's all I'm going to say. There you go. I mean, that was it. That's all we got to say. Hey,
2: you got a dude
1: in there, man, who's stronger than new rope also, and your new defensive coordinator in Gary Patterson. What's he brought as far as just an attitude and forget design and scheme, but just an attitude to that side of the ball?
2: Yeah, I think just his expectation for excellence. Obviously, his history and track record plays so much into that, and he's got a burning desire to help us build one of the best defenses in the country, and he's got the track record to prove that he knows how to do it, and I think we're handing him a skill set in terms of the talent that he's able to work with here that I think is unique for him, relative to his career. So the combination, all that's exciting, and then also obviously having another guy in the room that's done this head coaching thing and has had to make a lot of these same decisions and sat in that chair has been extremely valuable for me and for the entire program.
0: Coach, it's not just for your program, but all the West Coast programs in the Big 12 have had to deal with the travel and struggling going east. I know your first year there, you didn't win any games outside the Pacific time zone. Last year, you get two of them. How much of that is continuing to grow and evolve to make this travel and winning road games when four of your five road games this year are heading east? How much of that is a focus for you guys to try and, take the next step in this conference?
2: Oh, it's a huge focus for us. I mean, we were undefeated at home last year in the Coliseum and played well there, won some big-time games there. And the toughest thing, though, to do in college football is go win big-time games on the road. And so, we've certainly adapted some of the ways that we've traveled. And then I think more importantly, we've, made some additions to this roster, especially in the front seven defensively and our offensive front to lay it and hope to be able to go physically control those games because that's how you win them. And so that's kind of the last step, really for this program right now is the ability to go do that. We positioned ourselves over the last few years to win a bunch of those games, and we've won a few, but the ones that we haven't, we've had an opportunity to close out. We haven't quite done it. And so looking forward to those opportunities. As you said, we got some really good ones ahead, and I feel like we've built the roster and made some of the adjustments from a travel standpoint to best position us to do that.
1: Link, how much does that chap your ass? Seriously, just like a bird in your saddle, man. Just to go old school, Mule Shoe, Texas, right? Where, damn, we're that close. We're maybe one player away, whatever, and that leads to the next step that you're talking about right now this year.
2: Yeah, I'm used to winning. Used to winning those big road games. That was kind of a hallmark earlier in my career. I feel like I have a great feel for what it takes to do that. And I'm excited about a lot of the progress we've made. But I

0: you know, slamming the door shut, right, closing those opportunities is everything. And everything we've done in this program has geared us up to do that. So, yeah, I don't really care too much about what's happened in the past now. I think we've learned from it, and I think we'll be ready to go when the time comes this year.
1: USC head coach Lincoln Riley joining us here in Amber-Ian on ESPN Radio, the ESPN app. Speaking of the future, you guys posted the number one recruiting class this year. Now, I don't know what that means in terms of expectations, but from the outside looking in, when you bring in that much talent, it's supposed to equate to more wins. It's supposed to equate to an elevated program. How hard is it to get those sort of things to happen at a quicker sort of pace than what the rest of the public expects?
0: Well, I think first off, you know, we also return the most starters, you know, in the country. So, I mean, we return, you know, a pretty experienced team. So, you know, we're not in a situation where we're sitting there, you know, having to rely on, you know, 30 different freshmen. But we do have some freshmen that are good enough that they are going to play and play significant roles for this team, you know, throughout this year. And so I think it's a healthy sign of the program. I mean, guys like that don't come if they don't believe in the program and what you're doing, and if they don't see the vision and direction of where this thing is headed. So it's a great thing for our program, both now and certainly long term, as they continue to grow and, you know, we continue to develop the way that we have and stack these really classes on top of one another. You know, our roster is just going to get better and better, and that's what we foresee happening, you know, not only kind of what's happened this year, but what's going to continue over the next several years.
2: You mentioned the roster and, you know, just continuing to improve. Look, we all know what's going on in college football right now, college athletics. How do you feel about the whole 5-for-5 thing and, you know, players that have been on pro rosters trying to go back to college and all the chaos surrounding it?
0: Sure, yeah. The 5-for-5 is great. It eliminates a lot of the tough decisions that you had before about do you play a guy or try to save his red shirt. That part's great. The professional roster thing is insane. I mean, once you become a professional, like, you're not an amateur anymore. Like, it's real simple. So I'm proud of our league, the Big Ten, for stepping up and really setting the tone in terms of just saying that's not going to happen here. And it was definitely the right move for college football.
1: All right, Coach, let's turn the tables here a little bit as we've talked enough football. But you got the number one recruiting class. I'm curious, in your experience, what's the worst recruiting experience you've ever had? Whether it's a meal, whether it's a place you walked into, what stands out to you as one of the worst recruiting experiences you've ever had?
0: Oh, man, there's a few. I mean, the worst ones would probably be some of the guys that we've lost last minute. Those are the ones that stick with you. But, yeah, I can definitely remember. There's definitely been a few meals where maybe something was served that wasn't, you know, maybe I didn't like, but you just got to – you got to find a way.
1: Get it down. Like Jerry Seinfeld eating the mutton, putting it in a napkin in his pocket.
0: Exactly. Yeah, I remember. I don't eat chocolate. I'm not a chocolate fan. I can remember one, but much earlier. Yeah, I just never have been. And so I can remember one earlier in my career, much earlier, where I'm at a house and the mom, you know, made this like chocolate cake, and they were really proud of it. So she makes this chocolate cake, the recruit's mom, and you know, they're talking about how good it is, and we're there in the home visit, and hey, Coach, you gotta have a piece. And I didn't have the heart to tell her that I didn't like chocolate, and so they cut me this just massive piece, right? And so they bring it over, and I'm hoping I'm gonna do like the casual, just, you know, quick little bite, and then we're gonna continue the conversation. Well, I take the bite. It tastes, I'm sure it's a great chocolate cake, but to me it tastes terrible. And so I'm hoping that like that one bite's gonna suffice, and we'll just continue on the recruiting conversation. Well, no, they just kind of look at me like, we'll let you finish. You know, like, we don't want to interrupt you eating this. So I have to like stomach this whole thing down, and I mean, I'm just feeling terrible. I get through it at the end, and then in the end, we didn't even sign the damn kid, so she was in the case.
2: Oh,
0: so.
2: Terrible. What a story.
0: Yeah,
2: that is awesome.
1: Story's great. The result
2: Lincoln Riley, head coach, yeah, USC, 2 days away from Cape, joining us here on ESPN Radio. Why the visor over a ball cap?
0: Good question. You know, there's not honestly a great story or anything with it. When I first started coaching at Texas Tech, I can remember just kind of throwing a visor on. I was a student assistant. That might have been all they gave me. They may not even have given me a ball cap. So, yeah, I just started with a visor and just kind of

0: It kind of became my thing a little bit, and I still wear a hat at practice most of the time, a true ball cap. At games, it's always been a visor. Just now, it's probably a little more superstition / tradition more than anything.
1: Mike Leach was your mentor at Texas Tech. You brought that up. What is your favorite Mike Leach story?
0: Oh my goodness! You know, this is gonna be for the public here, so that's gotta eliminate probably 80% of them.
1: You can go X if you can get it down to whatever that other rating is, right beneath it. Oh, R rated 18, whatever the hell that thing is.
0: Yeah, exactly. Oh yeah, then we could have I could give you plenty, but one of my favorites is still, and I've told it a lot, but it's still, you know, I'm sitting in his office and we're working on something. It was during the off season, and he gets a call and starts talking. I'm like, oh yeah, where are you calling from? And starts talking to him and talks for like 20 minutes, which is nothing to him on a phone call. I mean, I'd say the average phone call with Mike Leach was typically over an hour. And so he starts talking to the guy and that phone cuts out. He had the old Motorola Razor phones. And so he clicks the phone. I could tell they've lost connection. So he opened the phone back up, probably a few more minutes, whatever, and hang up the phone. I remember asking him, like, Coach, who was that? He's like, I said the wrong number. That was Mike.
1: That's Mike Leach to a T.
2: Yeah, and Coach, USC head coach Lincoln Riley joining us here in Aberdeen on ESPN Radio. Think of the two or three biggest games that you've coached in your entire career. Were you more nervous before the start of those games or the day you proposed to your wife?
0: Honestly, probably I was fairly certain she was going to say yes, but even then, probably still a little bit more, maybe nervous on the proposal, honestly. You only get one shot at that, you know what I mean? But, you know, for these games, hopefully I get it next year, right? So,
2: it's funny that you say you're fairly nervous. It's like every guy, it feels like from the outside looking in, every guy should have 100% certainty that she's going to say yes. And yet no one's actually ever researched the fact that she would say yes. So we all go into that whole experience going, I was pretty sure she was going to say yes. I felt pretty confident.
1: Fairly certain. Yeah, I love that. Fairly certain. Yeah.
0: A little easier to say after the fact.
1: Right, no doubt. All right, you've seen the movie Airplane. For anybody who hasn't, you won't get the next question. But you have, Link. So here is the most hard-hitting question you're going to get all year long, especially the one 2 days before you kick off against San Jose State coming up Saturday. Cannot wait. Ball is finally back. The great movie Airplane. I watched it last night. So knowing that we're going to talk to you tonight, here you go. You ever seen it? When's the last time you saw a grown man naked?
0: I don't know the answer.
2: You know, full disclosure, Coach.
1: I hear you giggling, Coach.
0: See, this is why I love coming on this show. See, that's the type of question. See, that's what we.

0: Best of luck to you, man. Come away healthy, man. It's here. You got kickoff coming up on Saturday against San Jose State.
1: Love it.
0: And then we really get cranked up, man. Go get them. Give them hell. And best of luck to you, man, Coach. Thank you so much for as always. And, hey, the movie Airplane, we'll always remember, the moral majority is the works. There you go.
1: There you go.
2: There it is. See you guys.
3: See you, buddy. If you've ever seen the movie, you know exactly what we're talking about. Zeno is crying laughing right now, going, the moral majority. When was the last time you saw a grown man naked?
1: I actually sat there and thought about it for a minute, because it's not a little slow on the uptake sometimes. It's not my fault. Man, we got problems. All right. Speaking of problems.
3: Why does he keep coming on this show?
1: Yeah, well, I mean, good for him.
3: Questions like that. He loves it.
1: When you know you're coming in for this sort of chicanery, yeah, you may as well sign back up.
3: The chocolate cake story, by the way.
1: Unreal. Unreal. I thought it'd be one bite and done. No, we want to watch you enjoy it. We want to watch you enjoy the whole thing.
3: Got a break, dude.
1: All right. Up next, I have been accused of a lot of things.
3: Man.
1: But what I was accused of earlier this week in relation to a fantasy football draft was something that I have yet to be saddled with. You'll hear that next. It's Amber and Ian on ESPN Radio.
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0: on ESPN Radio, the ESPN App, Series XM, Channel 80. I'm Mark Zeno for Amber Wilson. He's Ian Fitzsimmons. Ian, you've known me for a while now. I think you would... I feel confident in saying that you think I'm a stand-up guy, that I hold myself to a higher moral code than most, and, you know, integrity being a military man, sort of my touchstone.
1: You're just a damn colonel of the U.S. Army and served two tours, yes. But by the way, on the return music, kudos to Jake, our AP tonight. We lost Tim Curry, actor, remarkable singer, if you've ever watched, Rocky Horror. Home Alone 2, Clue, great actor. We lost the legend Dolly Parton, one of my favorite singers. One of the more witty interviews you could ever have in your life. So Dolly, Tim Curry, these things happen in threes. Lord knows, man, keep your head down. So anyway, what we got? What do you got? Come on.
0: All right. So
1: fantasy.
0: One fantasy league that I've done for 25 years. Most of the league is still all my old friends growing up and everything else. We've had players defect and, we put some new people in over the years. But regardless, it's just one league that I do. I don't do anymore. And so since I took over a commissioner of the league a couple
1: What's
0: of years
1: that
0: ago.
1: Like, by the way?
0: It's annoying. You got to chase people down for money. It's really irritating. But
1: why would you want it to be the commissioner of a fantasy football league?
0: Because I like being the man in charge. That's why.
1: That's why you're a colonel. Okay.
0: There you go. Give me all the responsibility. So every year I've had my twin boys, who, by the way, turned 11 today. Happy birthday, Dominic and Vincent.
1: Did they take a beating today?
0: They were close to it. When there's 8 minutes, there might be some more beatings that commence. I have them do the random draft order. So I put all the teams in a bowl, and they pick them out one at a time, and that sets the draft order. So this year when they did it, and I take a video of it, and I send the video to the entire league so everybody knows it's on the up and up. Well, they gave me the first overall draft pick this year. And one of the other guys in the league texted me immediately, it was rigged. And then he decided to use AI. And he wrote in, and he sent me the screenshots of this, and he wrote in all the questions in AI. I'm in a fantasy football pool with Mark Zeno, who picked the draft order. Is it possible that it's rigged? And AI says, yes, it's entirely possible that your draft order is rigged, especially as sports betting analyst and radio host Mark Zeno is the one who generated the order. And then it begins to go through red flags, and they even labeled the Zeno factor. Since Mark Zeno is a professional handicapper and sports betting expert, he knows exactly how to maximize an advantage. The overall consensus number one pick is the ultimate asset to control a draft. One, not a professional handicapper.
1: Why are you talking so fast?
0: Because I'm flabbergasted by some of this stuff. And then he wrote, I always knew Mark Zeno was a snake. And it says, it certainly fits his persona as a fiery sports talk host, but make sure to lock in that digital proof before you drop the hammer on him. AI is taking random shots at me. I'm not here for any of this whatsoever.
1: All right. First of all, how many people are in your fantasy
0: league? It's a 10-team league, including my father is in it. My aunt is in it.
1: These are family members.
0: They're friends I've known for 40 years.
1: Hold on a damn minute, Coach. So hold on. So who accused you? So you have family members. Was it your dad?
0: No, it was one of my friends here in Atlanta who works in sports media.
1: It would have been so much better if it was like a family member.
0: Well, my dad got the second overall pick, so he wasn't upset.
1: God.
0: So they gave the whole Zeno clan the top of the draft.
1: So you still have the number one overall pick?
0: Yeah.
1: Even after all of this protesting?
0: Yeah. Yes, it did. So,
1: and who would you go with?
0: Because
1: it's got to be Gibbs or Robinson, right?
0: Well, that's the thought. But again, then you don't get to draft until 20. So it's like, the run on the major quarterbacks will be gone by then.
1: Those two will be gone by the time you...

0: to 20.
1: Yes, but it's like, this is why I hate the first pick in the draft, because it's like you get one player, but it's your whole season is resting on one player, and I don't enjoy that whole thing. I mean, part of me wants to take Allen number one overall and just say, screw it. Just give me the best quarterback and the highest scoring fantasy quarterback and call it a day.
0: Okay. Again, I've never played fantasy football ever. I know. I'm like in the like 1% of America that has never played fantasy football. I do find it hilarious that your members in your league were looking into AI and you got outed as, yeah, oh no, he easily could rig him getting the number one overall pick. And, oh, by the way, your dad is in that league. And who else? Again, family members?
1: My aunt is in it.
0: Your aunt? Two,
1: yeah, and kids I grew up with and went to school with. Like, we've known each other for our entire lives. And so, you know, I don't think anybody really thinks I cheated. But it was, you know, worth a laugh. And AI thinks apparently I'm a monster. So there is all that.
0: You kill me. I mean, there are so many layers to you.
1: That, I know.
0: Yeah. I've known you how long now? A decade? And
1: yep. And now, I know Frills ad brought to you by Progressive Insurance. Here it is. You
0: we
1: can save
0: it.
1: 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And listen, I'm a stand-up. I told you before, I'd do it the right way.
0: Oh,
1: I'm a stand-up guy. I don't really appreciate AI taking veiled shots at me, or unveiled shots at me for that matter. And I don't know what I'm going to do with it. I want to trade it.
0: Lincoln Riley going, hey, man, the moral majority in the movie Airplane.
1: There you go.
0: Spot on.
1: Spot on is right. All right, up next, it's game night here on ESPN Radio. This has been Amber and Ian. 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
5: I'm Mia O'Brien. Four games to kick off the final week of the preseason in the NFL tonight. Three of them already in action. One actually just wrapped up. In Las Vegas, both Kirk Cousins and Fernando Mendoza played in the third and final preseason game. Cousins got the start, 8 of 11 for 51 yards. Mendoza still out there, 7 of 14 for 57 yards. The Raiders lead 9-6 with 125 to play in the third quarter. Pittsburgh and Buffalo just wrapped up from the new Highmark Stadium. Joe Brady and the Bills get the win, 28-27. Dylan Gabriel got the start for the Browns tonight against the Patriots. He has dazzled. He's 12 of 15 for 186 yards, three touchdowns. Quarterback controversy in Cleveland. The Browns lead it 27-13, 8-10 remaining in the third quarter. Rams and Chargers set to kick off from SoFi Stadium here momentarily. To the college ranks, the ACC joined the SEC, Big Ten, and Big 12 by passing a resolution banning professionals from returning to college in football, men's and women's basketball as well. But in Dallas, a judge signed an order Thursday that prohibits the NCAA and the SEC from stopping a group of athletes, three of whom are currently listed on NFL rosters, from returning to college sports for one more season of play. To the majors, the league-leading Milwaukee Brewers lead 8-2 over the Mets in the bottom of the ninth. Diamondbacks and Giants just got underway. San Francisco in front 1-0. The Yankees fall to the Astros 5-1. The Braves beat out the Dodgers 1-0 and squeak out a win at Truist Park 1-0. To the WNBA in the fourth quarter, the Liberty trail the Valkyries at home 76-59, 2:12 to play. Mystics and Mercury set to tip off at 10 p.m. For more scores and analysis, check out ESPN.com and that all-new ESPN app. The very latest from around the NFL, including what Dylan Gabriel's performance tonight means for Cleveland. That's coming up next on Game Night with Andre Snellings and yours truly right here on ESPN Radio.
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1: Maybe not live from Studio Q in Las Vegas, although we will head out to Sin City here in just a bit to check in with the host of Game Night 1, Q Myers, live from Allegiant Stadium. No, Mia O'Brien, Andre Snelling's at the controller here this evening with you. Andre holding down the fort in Bristol, CT. Mia O'Brien down here in Duval County. A whole lot to get to, especially with those four preseason games that are underway in the NFL. But first, this is how we like to start this little program.
0: The stories you might have missed that caught our attention.
2: Aw, made you look.
0: Game Night. Made you look. Made you
1: look. No cue, but come on. There's only one way to kick this thing off. Dre, what made you look on this fine Thursday?
3: I'm going to go with The Miz, and not for the reasons that you normally think. Jacob Mizrowski. He turned in his 17th quality start of the season. He allowed only two runs, and it dropped his major league leading ERA down to 1.73 after 25 starts. The only pitchers with an ERA under 1.75 in their first 25 starts of the 2000s are guys with one name: Pedro, Roger, Clayton, Zach, DeGrom, and now Mizrowski. And so, like, that's the outstanding. On the flip side, he only had six strikeouts, his fourth game in a row with single-digit strikeouts, and his velocity was down. His average was, get this, Mia, only 98 miles per hour. It was his lowest average since April.
1: We shouldn't, though, scoff at this, Dre, because look at what's happening to Paul Skeens right now.
3: Yeah.
1: Because a year ago, this time, we were saying this guy is going to continue throwing flamethrowers until he's in the retirement home, because ultimately this is his superpower. And now here we are in a world in which Paul Skeens has lost some gas, and maybe Miz potentially at the most important juncture of the season losing steam?
3: Well, see, that's the question, because his team is firmly in first place. So maybe August would be the time for him to take his foot off the gas a little bit. The question is he just taking his foot off the gas, or is he losing velocity for a different reason? If he's just chilling so he can throw 104 when it gets to be October, then this could be all good.
1: The good news for the Milwaukee Brewers, they have the best record in the majors at 82-51, putting the finishing touches on a victory over the Mets as we speak. And, of course, that rotation runs deep even beyond Jacob Mizrowski. All right, what made you look comes from the baseball diamond, Dre. I got a two-pack for you. Let's start with the fun one, then we'll get to the WNBA, because, of course, if yours truly is at the controller, all roads lead back to women's basketball here on Game Night on ESPN Radio. First things first, this has been my personal national nightmare the last 3 weeks since the latest Twitter X, whatever we're calling it these days, update. Haven't been able to find my likes.
3: Oh, no.
1: Haven't been able to find my likes little tab. And what stinks is when you're a radio host, Dre, so much of my prep throughout the day is, oh, I'll like this on Twitter so I don't forget about it later. And then I just go back to my bookmarks and then I can see it.
3: Yeah.
1: For those of you at home, here is the public service announcement. I did the Googling. I'm happy to report, if you're on mobile, I'm afraid to touch it on desktop because once upon a time I had an account suspended, and so therefore I'm always afraid to go into the weird tabs when it comes to Twitter and premium subscription and what have you. On mobile, just click on your little avatar, left-hand corner, your profile picture. Go to history, and a whole world is about to be opened. You're going to see your bookmarks again. You're going to see your likes. It's amazing. Your drafts, they're all right there. So that was very, very important to me, because it also reminded me what made me look earlier today, Dre. Many have criticized the Indiana Fever because, well, for a litany of reasons, but most recently, their refusal to say it with their chest and promote the fact that Caitlin Clark is in the MVP race in 2026.
3: Okay.
1: Today is the first day that they have publicly, on their social channels, promoted Caitlin Clark as an MVP candidate. Mind you, the Aces have been running with it for Asia Wilson, certainly the Lynx, with Olivia Miles. The list goes on. But when they did so, they have made the argument that there should be co-MVPs.
3: Right.
1: MVP squared. Because Kelsey Mitchell is also I would say in the top five, and we'll finish in the top five, top six, depending on your view of Breanna Stewart in the New York Liberty season, and also Paige Beckers in the Dallas Wings, how they finish. She's going to probably finish in the top five, top six. She's going to be on an all-pro team when all is said and done. I don't know how I feel about it. I respect the fact that they don't want to pick one superstar over the other, but in the same vein, Dre, just create two different marketing campaigns. You can have two.
3: Yeah. Yeah.
1: They can operate simultaneously. We're not saying, like, oh, you posted 12 graphics for Caitlin and only 10 for Kelsey. Like, this is a problem. Like, but now you're going to try to set, like, I understand we did just have co-defensive players of the year, so I shouldn't say that it is out of the realm of possibility. But it just came off as a little lame. But yeah. I also get where they're in between a rock and a hard place.
3: Yeah, no, I feel you on that, because that was going to be my question when you started was, have they been doing it for Kelsey and not Caitlin?
1: No.
3: Okay, so they just haven't put anybody forth.
1: No.
3: Yeah, it's a really interesting, like, they have the rich person's dilemma, right? Where they've got arguably the most dynamic backcourt in WNBA history, both putting up MVP caliber years. And so, you know, I've seen whenever the MVP discussion comes up, like Candace Parker has that podcast she does with Aaliyah Boston.
1: Mm-hmm.
3: Yeah, who is, of course, a teammate of both of them. And when Parker was giving her MVP choices, she got through one. She said one Asia. And then Aaliyah immediately jumped in and said, better say Kelsey, you know. And so it's an interesting dynamic when you've got two, but you could generally only endorse one.
1: I have just used my newfound history tab on my ex mobile account to pull up a clip of a podcast that our friend Ryan Ruocco, I always butcher his last name. Sorry, Ryan. The voice of the WNBA here on ESPN. On said podcast, he said, quote, people have to be critical of more than just Caitlin Clark. Most of the ecosystem.

0: system feels comfortable being critical about one player, maybe two. Angel is the other, as in Angel Reese.
1: Right.
0: Everybody else, people are very afraid to say anything bad about them. That is not real sports. I think in the case of Aaliyah Boston and post moves, that's just Aaliyah looking out for someone who she probably felt like wasn't getting a lot of love. Mm-hmm. But that's also how the WNBA space operates. Well, this person's not getting enough love, so we have to talk about them. As someone who once lost a student government election because, and I quote, the other person doesn't have anything else going for them, and you do. And since it was a 7-vote difference, we gave it to him. He also was my ex-boyfriend, but that's besides the point.
1: Wow.
0: Thickens. Yeah, the plot thickens there. This is in high school, so it's ancient history. But nonetheless, point being, like, this is America, folks. Like, and if you want to be the fifth professional sports league, it's okay to say, this person's an MVP candidate. This person's an MVP candidate. Mm-hmm. I don't think this person is.
1: Yeah. Yeah, no, I mean, that's perfectly fair. And, you know, in this case, I agree with you. They both deserve a campaign because they're both putting up MVP caliber seasons. But, yeah, in the WNBA.
0: We're too worried about rocking the boat, Drag.
1: I was going to say.
0: Too worried about rocking the boat.
1: There's a lot of fire that goes in both directions. If you mention one person and not the other, well, then somebody's going to be upset. If you don't mention them, then somebody else is going to be upset. And it seems clear that there are people within the WNBA or within the coaching staff or at least the PR teams that maybe are paying a little bit too much attention to that.
0: He's Andre Snellings. I'm Mia O'Brien. That is what made us look. What also made us look, some of these stat lines from the opening night of week 3 preseason edition in the NFL. The Steelers and the Bills, the dub goes to Buffalo at the new Highmark Stadium. But check out these lines from the two young quarterbacks for Pittsburgh. Drew Aller, 9 of 17 for 88 yards. This one a bit jarring. Will Howard, the second-year pro, 9 of 15 for 69 yards. Two touchdowns. Three sacks and one interception. So
1: yeah.
0: A little bit, maybe didn't get the most help in the world. But again, that's something that is worth diving into a little bit here coming up on game night on ESPN Radio. How about this stat line? Dylan Gabriel, 12 of 15 for 186 yards, 3 touchdowns, no interceptions. Fernando Mendoza, 7 of 14, 57 yards, an interception, 2 sacks, no touchdowns. We all thought coming into tonight, Dre, the story of the night would be Fernando Mendoza making a statement and staking a claim that he should be the starting QB week 1 for the Raiders. Instead, Dylan Gabriel? Question mark?
1: I mean, Dylan Gabriel, to me, you know, obviously the Cavaliers, boy, I'm a basketball guy. The Cleveland Browns made their coach made their announcement of who's going to be their starter this week, and it was a two-person race, right? And Dylan Gabriel wasn't one of the two people that was in that race, but he was a third-round pick last year, and so to me, this is him coming out and saying, hey, don't forget about me, I'm here, and oh, by the way, if anybody wants to trade for me, I'm available.
0: Our friend Aaron Goldhammer, of course, of Hammer and Emmett on Saturday mornings here on ESPN Radio, already tweeted out, the Browns are in absolutely no position to cut a quarterback who led them to 27 points and a half, no matter who it was against. Gabriel is on this team. Or is he on the move? 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
1: Deshaun Watson named the starting quarterback of the Cleveland Browns.
2: Deshaun is going to start against Jacksonville. Took in the full body of work and ultimately felt like Deshaun gave us the best chance to move the ball and score points.
3: This is what I've been working for 2 years, is to be able to show that capable of being a starter for one of the 32 organizations in this league.
4: 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I'm not saying this is what I would do, but I am not surprised, as other people are, that Deshaun is the guy.
5: 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I feel awful for the fans of the Cleveland Browns.
6: Starting quarterback job still up for grabs heading into the 2026 season. Or is it only one? This is game night here on ESPN Radio, the all-new ESPN app, SiriusXM Channel 80, and tune in. Mia O'Brien, Andre Snelling's breaking it down up in Bristol. Andre, let's start with the big picture here. Your reaction to Deshaun Watson, since we have not done a show together since he was named the Browns starting quarterback on Monday, your reaction to Todd Monken's ultimate decision for who is under center against the Jaguars week one?
7: I was not surprised, but it was not the decision I would have made. I have been outspoken, you know, anybody that's heard me on the air these last few weeks, that to me, if you're in a situation where you've got a veteran quarterback that under almost no circumstances you expect to be on the team beyond this year, and then you've got a young player who you don't know whether he might have something in the tank or whether you need to go out and get a new franchise quarterback the next offseason. And when they're playing in the preseason and in the training camp, there's no discernible difference between them. And if there is a difference, it's in favor of the young guy. To me, it was a no-brainer. You know, you start Shedeur Sanders, you see what you've got with him, and you just rock out from there. But we all know Deshaun Watson's contract was what it was, and we all know that Todd Monken has come in as a new coach, and he wants to win. And it appears that he's hoping that even if he didn't play great in the preseason, that Watson is at least a veteran and that maybe he has a better chance to steal a win or two early than does young Shedeur.
6: And, of course, they are playing away from Cleveland, Ohio the first 2 weeks. So maybe Deshaun Watson can pick up a little street cred from the good Brown fans up there in Northeast Ohio from afar and then earn some of their respect back prior to their Week 3 home debut. Should be noted, Shedeur Sanders last year was second to last in success rate in the NFL, only to Cam Ward. Deshaun Watson, when he did play in 2024, was in dead last in that metric. But then there is a third horse in this race, Dre, who seemingly has been left to the side, and that is one Dylan Gabriel. People forget a Heisman finalist not too long ago, a third-round pick compared to Shedeur Sanders' fifth-round pick in that same NFL draft. So Dylan Gabriel, where does he factor into all of this? Our Emmett Golden posed an interesting theory last night here on Game Night.
8: Kevin Stefanski really liked Dylan Gabriel, right? That's why he was drafted in the third round just a year ago. And right now, we don't know what, in Cleveland, we don't know what Dylan Gabriel's future is. Do I think he's a starting quarterback? I don't. But it's obviously somebody who Kevin Stefanski likes that very well could be waived on Sunday, and they might bring him in.
6: In case you're just joining us, Dylan Gabriel's night is done in the Browns preseason finale. 12 of 15, 186 yards, 3 passing touchdowns. The young man put on an absolute show, Dre, and we combine that with the news out of Atlanta that Michael Penix Jr. will not play tomorrow night for the Atlanta Falcons in their preseason finale, as he was just cleared for 11-on-11 team periods last weekend. And, of course, Tua Tagovailoa expected to start against his former team. Cooper Rush and Jack Stram will get reps afterwards, but it's not exactly like Tua Tagovailoa has emerged as the favorite for this Falcons job, and so that is where the idea of could Atlanta add to that quarterback room instead of picking from the wide open field that they currently have?
7: It's a good question, and it's hard to tell from the outside, because just this time last week, right, the announcement was that Penix was eligible to return to playing 11-man football. And we, you know, on the air, I was talking with people that cover the Falcons, and the sentiment or the question was, would they just go with two quarterbacks, right? Like,

0: that the Falcons need depth at so many other positions that maybe just Tua and Penix make the team. And the question was, well, what about Jack Strand, who's been their best quarterback this preseason, but obviously comes from a very small program in Minnesota and is a rookie. But there was a question, was, had he done enough to make the team, and or was he going to get relegated because they were only going to keep two? So now, with the thought that Penix still isn't quite ready to go yet, maybe they do need to have at least one more quarterback. And if you're going to keep a third quarterback in your Atlanta, right now they've got Cooper Rush, who's played, you know, in the NFL before, so we have an idea of what the floor is with him. And then you've got this, you know, undrafted rookie in Jack Strand. Maybe they see Dylan Gabriel putting on a show and Stefanski goes down the hall like, yeah, you know, can we bring my man in?
1: I want to go back to something you said earlier about the Cleveland Browns situation with Shedeur Sanders, Dre, which is, if you know this is not your year and you have a young quarterback under team control,
0: yeah,
1: why wouldn't you want to see what he can offer you? And so, if you're Kevin Stefanski, I would think, yes, Michael Penix Jr. was obviously recovering from a torn ACL last November, his third torn ACL. And yes, you did not draft Michael Penix Jr. You are not tied to him. Neither is your general manager, Ian Cunningham. But you took this job knowing that that's who was in the building.
0: Right.
1: And so, don't you have to kind of clear the deck for him to be your starting quarterback? And again, the question is whether or not he's going to be ready week one, which in that case scenario, as you outlined, Cooper Rush is a veteran in this league. He's won a couple games here and there when Dak Prescott was hurt in Dallas. And so wouldn't you feel more comfortable, okay, Michael Penix Jr. has to sit out the first month of the season. Fine, it's an ACL, it's his third, I get it. Cooper Rush plays four games, keeps you afloat, maybe, and then you turn to Michael Penix Jr. because you have to see what you have with him if you're Kevin Stefanski, right? You can't be bringing in another quarterback on another rookie deal.
0: Yeah, especially because, you know, they've also got Tua, who they brought in, and Tua has not played well this preseason, but he was brought in at least with the chance to win the starting quarterback job. So I feel like it's Tua's team until Penix is healthy enough to go, and then maybe they make that decision. But if you're going out there with Tua, who has his own injury history, at the very least, maybe you want your backup to have a little bit of experience in a guy like Cooper Rush versus a guy like Jack Strand.
1: But I do want to note, though, Dre, Tua Tagovailoa, so let's go back to your conversation, your argument about the Browns.
0: Yep.
1: Deshaun Watson, this is his last season in Cleveland, by all accounts.
0: Mm-hmm.
1: Tua Tagovailoa signed a one-year deal. This is a proven year for him, too. He is not guaranteed to be in Atlanta past this season either. So can't the same philosophy apply?
0: I think the difference is I don't think there's any scenario where Deshaun Watson comes back to Cleveland. Like, you know, you say the prove-it deal. I heard someone, and I wish I could remember who because I would credit them, say basically that the worst thing that could happen for Cleveland is for Deshaun Watson to play well enough to deserve another contract, because nobody wants him to come back to Cleveland next year. And so I think that's different. Tua, they brought in this offseason with the idea of, if you can prove it, then maybe this could be your team. Whereas with Deshaun, it's just, you know, he's kind of the lame duck at this point. He's at the end of what some people consider the worst contract in NFL history, and they're going to play him because they've got him. But I don't think anybody really wants him to be in Cleveland after this year.
1: Well, we know our friend Mark Zeno here of ESPN Radio Acclaim is fired up, covers the Falcons on a daily basis. I have to read the latest hot take. Yes, I'm calling it a hot take on X from Zeno, because if you haven't read it yet, you probably should. Michael Penix will be the starter week one, says Zeno. Yes, even without playing in the preseason, the quarterback competition never materialized in the true sense of one, but one thing was clear, Tua didn't play well enough to win the job. I will go one step further. Tua is playing Friday night for a spot on the roster. I think it's totally conceivable that he could be cut. Ask yourself, what is the real difference in 2026 between Tua, Cooper Rush, and Jack Strand? Hard for me to find one.
0: Yeah, I mean, Zeno does not mince words. And, you know, we did a show last week. He was saying that pretty much it was Tua's job to lose. After the first preseason game, the hope had been that he would be named the starter, but he didn't play well enough to take it. But wow, to go from that to being cut would be a bit of a surprise.
1: I will also quote Nate Tice of Yahoo Sports, because it was not only something that made me look earlier this week, I think it's the best thing I've seen on the internet, with regards to the theory floated that Stetson Bennett, the Georgia Bulldog hero, could be on the move back to his home state from the Los Angeles Rams. Nate says, I'd rather they just try with Strand or take a flyer on like AR or McKee.

0: than do the 29-year-old hometown hero as tank commander. Coming up, how did Fernando Mendoza look in preseason game number 3? That's next here on Game Night.
1: Coming up on the Friday edition of Unsportsmanlike with Evan Cohen, Chris Canty, and me, Michelle Smallman. 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
6: Here's a look at your weatherology forward. Lows dip down to about 56 tonight under mainly clear skies, winds out of the southeast around 5 miles per hour. Daytime highs approaching 82. Tomorrow, sunshine mixed with clouds at times. Lows level off around 60. Tomorrow night, partly cloudy skies. I'm meteorologist Jennifer Wojcicki on 1430 ESPN Beaver Dam. Currently, it's 64 degrees.
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0: around 56. Tonight, under mainly clear skies, southeast winds around 5 miles per hour. Daytime highs approaching 82. Tomorrow, a blend of clouds and sun. 60 tomorrow night, upper 70s. Saturday, with a slight chance of rain showers. Turning warmer Sunday, with highs in the mid-80s and thunderstorms possible. I'm meteorologist Jennifer Wojcicki on 95.3 WBEV, powered by Daily Dodge. Currently 64.
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1: From ABC News, I'm Dave Packer. First, the Gulf of Mexico became the Gulf of America. Now President Trump is renaming another body of water after a trade deal with Canada collapsed.
2: President Trump escalating his trade war with Canada, signing an executive order.
3: We're going to be changing the name of Lake Ontario, effective immediately, to Lake America.
2: The president fuming since Ontario Premier Doug Ford unloaded on him when the trade deal fell apart.
4: Well, he kissed my as far as I'm concerned.
2: Canada's Prime Minister Mark Carney noting the name of the lake dates back more than 400 years, adding this lake is called Lake Ontario today and forever.
1: ABC's Mary Bruce. The Justice Department just notified a D.C. District Court that the Kennedy Center will delay implementation of its board's resolution that would add President Trump's name to the facade and plaza. That will not be effectuated before October 8th. Speaking outside of court today, Commerce Secretary Howard Lutnick.
5: This is a board decision. What I can't figure out is why we're in this courtroom. The issues for the court have already been resolved. This is just an acknowledgement of renovated and restored, right? We should have been able to work this out.
1: The death toll rising in Nepal following devastating flash flooding. Officials say at least 389 people have been confirmed killed, more than 1,300 missing, and of those, 90 are Americans. ABC's Britt Klenitz in Kathmandu.
6: Families anxious for news about their missing loved ones. In a desperate post on Instagram, the family of Deepak and Madhu Ahuja from North Carolina asking for help locating the missing couple.
1: In Massachusetts, the jury in the murder trial of Lindsay Clancy sent home after deliberating for more than 3 hours. They're expected to return tomorrow morning. Clancy's mental health is a key issue in the trial, with her defense arguing that she was experiencing postpartum psychosis when she strangled her three young children. 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
7: 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I've been surfing here since I was a kid. Now, seeing my grandson out on the water, it means everything to me. 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
1: This summer has been filled with severe storms, flood threats, and wildfires, and the wet weather continues for the Northeast and Mid-Atlantic coast. ABC's Matt Rivers has more on the severe storms that have contributed to more than 1,300 flight cancellations in the U.S.
9: The population centers of the I-95 corridor under threat once again, exactly a week after another storm system overwhelmed New York City's subway system, swamped drivers, and spawned multiple confirmed tornadoes.
1: Former Penn State football coach Jerry Sandusky, who was convicted of sexual abuse back in 2012, will be back in court next month after one of his accusers recanted his story. ABC's Aaron Katursky has more.
10: At first, when he was first interviewed by the Pennsylvania State Police about Sandusky, he didn't really recall being abused the way maybe others had suggested. And it appears that he has come to believe his testimony was either coerced or he was sort of coached into what to say or came to believe under persistent prodding and questioning by investigators that he was abused.
1: Police in South Miami have issued a public

0: warning for safety following a reported crocodile attack that left the family's beloved dog dead. The crocodile attack occurred early behind a home. The dog's owner says he let the dogs out in the backyard Thursday morning, but Kygo walked a little too close to the shoreline.
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1: Lows of a low of around 56. Tonight, under mainly clear skies, southeast winds around 5 miles per hour. Daytime highs approaching 82. Tomorrow, a blend of clouds and sun. 60 tomorrow night, upper 70s Saturday with a slight chance of rain showers. Turning warmer Sunday with highs in the mid-80s and thunderstorms possible. I'm meteorologist Jennifer Wojcicki on 95.3 WBEV, powered by Daily Dodge. Right now, 63.
2: Jeff Hall is rolling the night shift here on.

Kicking off the night shift with the album-length version of Miracles. That is Jefferson Starship from way back in the 70s. Good evening, everybody. We're going to make a little extra noise on the Insomnia Show until midnight. I'm Jeff Hall, your host of The Most Records. Riz, keeping it on the low key, that is. After midnight, we're going to be featuring an album from Simon and Garfunkel from 1968. Bookends, the name of the album. It's got Mrs. Robinson on it, and it also has America on it. Well, for the night shift, we're going to play Yes, the band Yes, their take on that song, America. This one, boys and girls, clocks in at 10 and a half minutes, because we have time, because that's how we roll on the night shift at 95.3 WBU.

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0: How you doing on the radio? That's the Jay Giles Band with Wild Man Peter Wolf on the microphone and a dude who called himself Magic Dick, which sounds better than Magic Richard, I guess, on the harp or the harmonica, whatever you prefer. That is from Detroit, 1976. The album was called Blow Your Face Out. Snow Cone and Wait. That's the way they came down the pike. The Sweet Sound of Vinyl on 95.3 WBEV. We'll take a break, get the news update from ABC. We'll make some more noise on the night shift right after this. 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
1: I've seen ground stops at Washington, Reagan, New York's JFK, and LaGuardia. With a map over his shoulder reading, Making the Great Lakes Even Greater, President Trump signed an order in the Oval Office renaming Lake Ontario to Lake America within 30 days. It's the latest move in his trade war escalation with Canada.
2: Canada's Prime Minister Mark Carney noting the name of the lake dates back more than 400 years, adding this lake is called Lake Ontario today and forever. The lake borders New York, whose Governor Kathy Hochul bluntly rejected the president's new name, posting, New York won't be calling it that.
1: ABC's Mary Bruce, the death toll rising in Nepal following devastating flash flooding. Officials say at least 389 people have been confirmed killed, 1,300 still missing, among them 90 Americans. This is ABC News.
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2: Lows of a low of around 56. Tonight, under mainly clear skies, southeast winds around 5 miles per hour. Daytime highs approaching 82. Tomorrow, a blend of clouds and sun. 60 tomorrow night. Upper 70s Saturday with a slight chance of rain showers. Turning warmer Sunday with highs in the mid-80s and thunderstorms possible. I'm meteorologist Jennifer Wojcicki on 95.3 WBEV, powered by Daily Dodge. Right now, 63.
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0: Double shot of Steve Winwood from his Back in the High Life album, 1986 Split Decision, along with Joe Walsh, and from a Madison Square Garden concert, Can't Find My Way Home, with Eric Clapton. 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

0: Missouri. Preston, closing arguments begin in just a few minutes in one of the most widely watched trials in the country. ABC's Peter Haralambou says more on deliberations in the case of Lindsay Clancy, who was accused of killing her three young children in Massachusetts.
1: Jurors will have a few options once the deliberations begin. If they conclude, as defense lawyers have alleged, that Clancy was in the throes of postpartum psychosis and unable to differentiate between right and wrong, they could find Clancy not guilty by reason of insanity. She would then be sent to a state psychiatric facility. However, if they believe Clancy was aware of her conduct, they could choose between the crimes of first-degree murder, second-degree murder, manslaughter, or acquit her entirely. Peter Haralambous, ABC News.
0: The death toll from the Himalayan mudslides now at least 358 people, but more than 1,300 are still missing, including dozens of Americans. ABC's James Longman has more from the foreign desk.
2: There's an urgent search and rescue operation now underway to find people trapped or swept away. The deadly wave sped down the mountain at more than 40 miles per hour. The energy equivalent to a 5.2 magnitude earthquake. Experts say it was triggered by a massive landslide which hit a glacier and melted tons of ice along the way.
0: Trying to get grocery prices down before the midterm elections, President Trump is now lifting some tariffs on imported beef, leading to cattle ranchers and some members of the GOP to cry foul. ABC senior political correspondent Rachel Scott's got more from Washington.
3: This set off a firestorm of criticism, especially in the Republican Party. So Senator John Barrasso, the number two Republican in the Senate, said Americans want U.S. beef on the table, not foreign imports. Senator Tom Cotton of Arkansas called this action ill-advised. Others in very competitive Senate races, like Congresswoman Ashley Henson, say that this is just a flat-out bad idea.
0: The number of people filing for unemployment benefits fell last week, remaining at historic lows. Most Americans enjoying job security right now as layoffs remain few. This is ABC News.
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5: Lows of aloft around 56. Tonight, under mainly clear skies, southeast winds around 5 miles per hour. Daytime highs approaching 82. Tomorrow, a blend of clouds and sun. 60 tomorrow night. Upper 70s Saturday with a slight chance of rain showers. Turning warmer Sunday with highs in the mid-80s and thunderstorms possible. I'm meteorologist Jennifer Wojcicki on 95.3 WBEV, powered by Daily Dodge. Right now, 63.
6: You got it locked on the night shift.

All right, an album that was released August 26, 1966, a year before The Summer of Love. That is Donovan from the Sunshine Superman album. Sunshine Superman, the title cut of the album and the number one hit single. Season of the Witch includes Jimmy Page from Led Zeppelin on electric guitar. Well, looking at today's date in rock and roll music on the birthday list, we got Tim Bogert. He was the bass player for Vanilla Fudge. Also went on to work with Jeff Beck in the band Beck, Bogart, and Appice, along with Vinny Appice from Vanilla Fudge. And then Tim and Vinny went on to form a band called Cactus in the 70s, a hard rock band. We've got Vanilla Fudge, You Keep Me Hanging On, at 95.3 WBEV, today's date in rock and roll history.

0: Still got a couple days of summertime blues left. That is Rush from their Feedback EP, and I was impressed that they used the... It's a CD of Rush doing oldies in 2004. And I was impressed when they did Summertime Blues that they did it in the original Blue Cheer style instead of the Who style, which was a whole different arrangement. I thought when I saw that on the album that they for sure would cover The Who and not so much Blue Cheer from 1968. Alex Lifeson, guitarist for Rush, on the birthday list today. Alex from Canada, born today in 1953. Rush will be back to finish up the night shift right before midnight with the epic from their first album, Working Man, for all you working men and working women out there who like to tune into the show. When we come back, a triple shot of Stevie Ray Vaughan as we look at today's date in rock and roll history on 95.3 WBEV.
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House is rocking, don't bother knocking. Stevie Ray Vaughan. Today in rock and roll history continues on the night shift. Jeff Hall reporting. Today in 1990, Stevie Ray Vaughan was 35 years old when he was killed in a helicopter crash in Alpine Valley, Wisconsin, when the chopper they were riding in hit a man-made ski slope while trying to navigate through dense fog. Three members of Eric Clapton's entourage were also killed. Vaughan's album Family Style would win the 1991 Grammy Award for Best Contemporary Blues Album. Stevie Ray Vaughan's overall sales are estimated at over 15 million albums. From his live album, we got Willie the Wimp, and a nice instrumental as he takes on Jimi Hendrix's Little Wing. Stevie Ray Vaughan, 35 today in 1990.

Little Wings, Stevie Ray Vaughan at 95.3 WBEV. Killed in a helicopter crash at Alpine Valley, Wisconsin, tonight in 1990. Stevie Ray Vaughan was only 35. We'll have the Kinks for you from their album, Give the People What They Want. Double Shot on the other side. Let's get the news update from ABC.

0: News. I'm Dave Packer. President Trump taking his trade war with Canada to a new level.
1: We're going to be changing the name of Lake Ontario, effective immediately, to Lake America. That's going to take place right now as I sign the order.
0: The president also threatening to double tariffs on Canada-made cars and auto parts in January. A trekking group is among the more than 1,300 missing following the deadly flash flooding in Nepal. The group is associated with the Aisha Institute of Inner Sciences, which says 20 of the 77 people in the group were from the United States. The FBI says it's uncovered a sweeping cyber espionage campaign out of China that targeted some of America's most sensitive institutions. The defense resting its case in the murder trial of Dwayne Keepy D. Davis, the man accused of orchestrating the 1996 killing of rapper Tupac Shakur. Prosecutors say they will not call any rebuttal witnesses. Closing arguments will begin Monday. This is ABC News.
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1: Lows of aloft around 56. Tonight, under mainly clear skies, southeast winds around 5 miles per hour. Daytime highs approaching 82. Tomorrow, a blend of clouds and sun. 60 tomorrow night. Upper 70s Saturday with a slight chance of rain showers. Turning warmer Sunday with highs in the mid-80s and thunderstorms possible. I'm meteorologist Jennifer Wojcicki on 95.3 WBEV, powered by Daily Dodge. Right now, 63.
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0: couple of tunes from an album that was released August 26, 1981. The Kinks, Give the People What They Want. Some say it was the last great Kinks album. Well, you be the judge. We're going to go out with Working Man from Rush, as promised. Alec Lifeson, their guitarist, on the birthday list, born today in 1953. 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
1: From ABC News, I'm Dave Packard. A race to find close to 1,000 people missing in the mud and debris after massive flash floods in Asia. ABC's Britt Clendid is in Kathmandu.
2: A desperate search for survivors in Nepal and Tibet after that catastrophic wall of water swept away entire villages. 90 Americans among the 1,300 people still missing. And now, new threats raising concern that more flooding and landslides could strike. With little warning, that unstoppable torrent crashing into valleys.
1: President Trump signed an order renaming Lake Ontario to Lake America. It's the latest move in his trade war escalation with Canada. He's also threatening to double tariffs on Canada-made cars and auto parts.
3: The president really doubled down on that threat from earlier this week to put in place tariffs on Canadian cars, Canadian auto parts, and also steel and aluminum. He said today he'll go forward with that. He said Canada has been ripping off the United States for years, and he needs to do something about it. So he said, we're going to be doing tariffs on their cars.
1: Some Republicans are now calling out President Trump for his proclamation this week, temporarily lifting some tariffs on foreign imports of beef. Bill Bullard is CEO of RCAF USA, the largest association of independent cattle farmers in the U.S. He calls the move a huge mistake, saying it won't just hurt American ranchers, but it will hurt American consumers, too.
4: We have a situation here where this product is going to compete directly with a product produced by American ranchers.
1: Now, the president says he wants to bring down the price of beef. Jerry Sandusky, the former Penn State football coach who was convicted of sexual abuse back in 2012, will be back in court next month. One of Sandusky's accusers is recanting his account of what happened.
5: This is just an evidentiary hearing. This is not going to be a motion for a new trial or anything like that. But Sandusky has long maintained his innocence.
1: ABC's Aaron Katursky. Sandusky is serving a lengthy prison sentence for the crimes. 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
1: New details are emerging after ABC News learned earlier this week CIA Director John Ratcliffe flew on a secret trip to Moscow.
8: We are learning more about CIA Director John Ratcliffe's unusual trip to Moscow earlier this week on a massive C-17 military cargo plane. Sources tell us that Ratcliffe flew there in part to warn the Russians not to attack NATO countries. He also, we're told, brought up Iran. President Trump, though, saying Vladimir Putin has assured him he will not attack NATO territory.
1: ABC's Mary Bruce. The FAA and NTSB are investigating after Marine One, the aircraft that carries President Trump, was unable to communicate with air traffic control. ABC's Alex Stone has more.
9: A disturbing moment in the skies involving Marine One.
10: I can't hear Marine One. If you hear Marine One, can you let me know?
9: The aircraft carrying President Trump unable to communicate with air traffic control. Another helicopter, part of that Marine One squad, forced to relay messages between the chopper and the tower. The communications failure coming hours after a new NTSB report suggested White House construction.

0: Construction may have contributed to an August 4th security breach with Marine One and a passenger jet over Washington, D.C. Technicians have since taken immediate action and believed they had fixed the problem. The FAA and NTSB are investigating.
1: Former Bosnian Serb General Ratko Mladic, who was serving a life sentence for his war crimes in Yugoslavia in the wars there in the 1990s, has died, UN officials say, at the hospital in The Hague. He was 82. Dave Packer, ABC News.
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3: Mainly clear skies overnight with a low of 56. South winds around 5 miles per hour. High of 82 Friday. Partly cloudy skies Friday night, lows level off around 60. Upper 70s Saturday with a slight chance of rain showers. Turning warmer Sunday with highs in the mid-80s and thunderstorms possible. I'm meteorologist Jennifer Wojcicki on 95.3 WBEV, powered by Daily Dodge. Currently 61.
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Oh, kicking off a brand new day, almost the weekend, a brand new Friday morning, and of course, as always, an all-new Insomnia show. I'm your host with the most, Records Riz, keeping it on the low key. That is Jeff Hall. Glad to have you aboard. Stop by often. Enjoy yourself much. Stay long and enjoy yourself much. We do this 7 mornings a week at midnight, and even got mentioned on Facebook. Morning show put out a one of their posts. Keep... giveaway or trash, and 70s music overwhelmingly got the keep. 80s music at the best got giveaway, and 90s music said trash. So that was the votes that we got, and the Insomnia show even got mentioned. One listener typed in and said the stuff they play on the Insomnia show they should be playing all day long. So yeah, the Insomnia show gets some love on Facebook from the morning show. Had to get that off my chest. Well, opening up today's date in rock and roll history, we do this every morning except Saturday morning. First record to drop on my head was Joe Dahl. He had Billboard's top tune in 1961, cover version of Elvis Presley's album cut, Wooden Heart. Session musicians included Floyd Crame on piano, the Jordanaires, and Ray Stevens on organ. Well, sliding ahead to 1965, Billy Joe Royal enjoys his biggest pop hit when Down in the Boondocks peaks at number 9. He would reach the top 43 more times with I Knew You When, I've Got to Be Somebody, and Cherry Hill Park before finding success on the country charts with 12 top 40 hits in the 80s. But here it is, Down in the Boondocks, Billy Joel Royal's biggest pop hit.

Tammy Wynette recorded that one today at Epic Records Studio B in Nashville, Tennessee, on August 28, 1968. Released 3 weeks later, it would soar to the top of the Billboard Country Singles Chart and reached number 19 on the Hot 100, selling over 2 million copies in the process. Despite recording the ultimate anthem for marital loyalty, Wynette was married 5 times throughout her life, navigating a series of highly publicized and tumultuous relationships. One being with George Jones, who she married, divorced, kept having hits with him even after they were divorced. How about that? Also today in 1968, the Doors get the Gold Record Award for Hello, I Love You. Reached number one. Neither the band nor diehard Doors fans cared for the tune, saying it was not representative of the Doors' harder edge sound. Jim Morrison would later say, sure, Hello, I Love You isn't one of our best songs, but I'm not ashamed of it. However, Kinks frontman Ray Davies noticed that the main guitar riff was nearly identical to their 1964 hit All Day and All of the Night. Rather than taking the band to a lengthy court trial, an out-of-court settlement was quickly reached, where royalties for the song were paid directly to Dave Davies. Here you go. Hello, I Love You, The Doors.

from their Bookends album. They started a 5-week run at number one over across the pond on the UK album chart. It was their fourth studio album, featured America, also Mrs. Robinson, Hazy Shade of Winter. Now, Bookends is a concept album that explores a life journey from childhood to old age. Side one of the album marks successive stages in life. Side two largely consists of previously released singles and unused material from the Graduate soundtrack. We got five more to go as we feature the album, taking us up to ABC News break. We got Faking It, Punky's Dilemma, Mrs. Robinson, which was doing double duty at the time. It propelled the Bookends to the top of the charts, and it also propelled the soundtrack album that it was used on, The Graduate. Hazy Shade of Winter and At the Zoo, taking us to ABC News. Featured album on the Insomnia Show, Simon and Garfunkel's Bookends.

0: wrapping up our look at Bookends from Simon & Garfunkel from 1968, starting a 5-week run across the pond on the UK album charts. We'll take a break when we come back. John Denver, the 5-man electrical band, and some live music from both Deep Purple and Peter Frampton. 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
1: ABC News, I'm Dave Packer. Emergency authorities in Nepal and China say at least 469 people have been confirmed killed in the massive flash flooding that ravaged the Nepal-Tibet border on Wednesday. Nepal Tourism Board saying that 66 Americans are among the missing. Jury deliberations resume Friday in the murder trial of Lindsay Clancy, the Massachusetts mother accused of strangling her 3 children in the family's Duxbury home in 2023. The Trump administration deported dozens of people to Haiti just days after a gang attack on the island nation saw nearly 50 people killed, another 50 kidnapped. Among those deported, Jay DeBullis.
2: Actually, I don't know anything about Haiti. I wasn't born here. I was born in Bahamas. And I've been living in the USA for about 20-something years.
1: A federal judge has again blocked a Trump administration rule that would give the Postal Service a greater role in overseeing mail-in voting. The decision likely to face another appeal. This is ABC News.
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3: Lows dip down to about 56 overnight under mainly clear skies. Winds out of the south around 5 miles per hour. A blend of clouds and sun Friday. Daytime highs approaching 82. Partly cloudy Friday night. Lows level off around 59. Chance of rain showers Saturday. Chance of thunderstorms on Sunday. I'm meteorologist Jennifer Wojcicki on 95.3 WBEV, powered by Daily Dodge. Currently 60.
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0: Band from Canada saw their hit single Signs peak at number 3 on the Billboard Hot 100 today in 1971. It would go on to sell over a million copies and be awarded a gold record. A string of other releases followed, but none of them could match the band's earlier success. For that, from 1971, we had John Denver's first big hit, Take Me Home Country Road, peaked at number 2 on the Billboard Hot 100, kept out of the first place by the Bee Gees, How Can You Mend a Broken Heart? Well, up next, we've got, from 1972, a couple of live tunes. We'll play them back to back. Deep Purple gets the gold record for Smoke on the Water, which hit number 4, selling over 2 million copies, the band's biggest success since Hush, and it also reached, which also reached number 4 in 1968. We'll play the full-length version from Made in Japan. Why not? Clocking in at over 7 minutes. We've got time. Also, a live version of Peter Frampton's Baby, I Love Your Way peaks at number 12 today in 1976. In 2017, while discussing inequitable payments from streaming music services like iTunes and Spotify, Frampton would tell U.S. lawmakers, for 55 million streams of Baby, I Love Your Way, I got $1,700. So there you go. Peter Frampton, getting it said. Double shot of live stuff. Wrapping up hour number one of the Insomnia Show on 95.3 WBB.
1: Here's a song, it's also from the last album. It tells the story of how we recorded it and what went wrong when we did it. It happened in Switzerland. The song's thing called Smoke on the Water.

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1: From ABC News, I'm Dave Packer. President Trump taking his trade war with Canada to a new level.
2: We're going to be changing the name of Lake Ontario, effective immediately, to Lake America. That's going to take place right now as I sign the order.
1: The president also threatening to double tariffs on Canada-made cars and auto parts in January.
3: A 50% tariff on some $20 billion of U.S. goods going across the border. They were trying to match dollar for dollar and almost product for product the tariffs the United States put in place over the weekend. This is really setting off a significant trade war with, at this point, no negotiations indicating that they're taking place and no signs of either side backing down right now.
1: ABC's Karen Travers at the White House. A trekking group is among the more than 1,300 missing following the deadly flash flooding in Nepal. The group is associated with the Aisha Institute of Inner Sciences based in McMinnville, Tennessee. Leslie Crespi with the Institute.
4: 22 of the people were

0: from America, affiliated with this center, and 12 from Canada.
1: 77 in all. A judge heard arguments over renaming the Kennedy Center for the Performing Arts in Washington to add President Trump's name again. ABC's Mary Bruce.
2: Commerce Secretary Howard Lutnick spent the day in court watching his administration lawyers try to convince a judge to allow President Trump's name to go up on the Kennedy Center, telling reporters it would motivate the president to raise money for renovations.
3: You need to induce him, entice him. Get him to agree to wear it and do it. And if he didn't do it, you could always take the letters down.
1: Late Thursday, the DOJ notified the court that the Kennedy Center will delay implementation of its board's resolution that would add President Trump's name to the facade and plaza until October 8th. The FBI says it uncovered a sweeping cyber espionage campaign out of Canada. 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
1: The Federal Aviation Administration is looking into the March crash between an Air Canada jet and a rescue and firefighting vehicle on LaGuardia Airport's runway that killed 2 pilots. While the federal investigation into the accident is ongoing, ABC's Alex Stone says terminations are expected.
6: Sources are telling us the FAA wants to fire 2 air traffic controllers who went home early that night, leaving 1 air traffic controller on duty at LaGuardia Airport. We're told it's not uncommon for air traffic controllers to go home early when it's slow.
1: Jake Reiner, the oldest son of the late Rob and Michelle Reiner, is opening up about the December murder of his parents, the arrest of his brother, and the state of his family in a new interview. ABC's Trevor Ault.
7: For the first time since Rob and Michelle Reiner were stabbed to death, allegedly by their son Nick, the couple's oldest son, Jake Reiner, is sitting down for an interview.
8: I'll never understand. I don't care how it's explained to me. I don't care what facts come out. I will never understand why this happened.
7: Speaking with Mark Cota-Robles from our station KABC.
9: You have described that after what happened, it was losing more than half of your family.
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9: That includes Nick.
8: Yeah.
7: Jake's brother Nick has been open about his longtime battle with drug addiction and mental health problems. He's now pleaded not guilty to murder charges.
1: Both Pfizer and Moderna Thursday received FDA approval for their updated COVID vaccines. Both vaccines target the XFG subvariant that makes up an estimated 40% of new cases, according to the CDC. Dave Packer, ABC News.
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1: Lows dip down to about 56 overnight under mainly clear skies. Winds out of the south around 5 miles per hour. A blend of clouds and sun Friday. Daytime highs approaching 82. Partly cloudy Friday night. Lows level off around 59. Chance of rain showers Saturday. Chance of thunderstorms on Sunday. I'm meteorologist Jennifer Wojcicki on 95.3 WBEV, powered by Daily Dodge. Currently 60.
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Rory Gallagher's calling card turns 50 years old today. Released August 27th, 1976. Calling card is a studio album by Ireland's Rory Gallagher. Reached number 32 on the charts. By 1976, Gallagher had little left to prove as a blues rock guitarist. What he wanted to do was stretch the borderlines and the boundaries of the music he'd already mastered. For the first and only time, Gallagher brought in a prominent outside producer, Roger Glover, bass player for Deep Purple, and already an experienced producer, joined Gallagher behind the board for sessions at Musicland Studios in Munich. Gallagher remained closely involved in production, but Glover brought another perspective to an artist who had previously produced his own solo records. The combination worked. Do You Read Me and Country Mile hit with the force expected from Gallagher, while Moonchild pushes towards muscular hard rock without losing its melodic instincts. Secret Agent built around heavy rhythm and slide guitar, while the title track reveals another side of the record entirety. It's Calling Card in its entirety. Side one continues on the Insomnia Show.

said, I bought in a house with no snakes, but I wouldn't switch it, didn't have a stitch. Always been out on a limb, I've been hard to mend like a kick in the shin. 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Part of the beat like Mr. Moon, something to prove and itch in my shoe.

0: I'll Admit You're Gone, wrapping up side one of Calling Card, the last album with his classic band, Rory Gallagher, released August 27th, 1976. 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
1: ABC News, I'm Dave Packer. President Trump taking his trade war with Canada to a new level.
2: We're going to be changing the name of Lake Ontario, effective immediately, to Lake America. That's going to take place right now as I sign the order.
1: The president also threatening to double tariffs on Canada-made cars and auto parts in January. A trekking group is among the more than 1,300 missing following the deadly flash flooding in Nepal. The group is associated with the Aisha Institute of Inner Sciences, which says 20 of the 77 people in the group were from the United States. The FBI says it's uncovered a sweeping cyber espionage campaign out of China that targeted some of America's most sensitive institutions. The defense resting its case in the murder trial of Dwayne Keepy D. Davis, the man accused of orchestrating the 1996 killing of rapper Tupac Shakur. Prosecutors say they will not call any rebuttal witnesses. Closing arguments will begin Monday. This is ABC News.
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3: Lows dip down to about 56 overnight under mainly clear skies, winds out of the south around 5 miles per hour. A blend of clouds and sun Friday, daytime highs approaching 82. Partly cloudy Friday night, lows level off around 59. Chance of rain showers Saturday, chance of thunderstorms on Sunday. I'm meteorologist Jennifer Wojcicki on 95.3 WBEV, powered by Daily Dodge. Currently 60.
4: Ladies and gentlemen, introducing the next performer is actually one of the easiest chores I've ever had. 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

Kelly and Grape for Egg, wrapping up his calling card album from 1976. Sliding ahead to 1979 for our bonus track from the album Photo Finish. This was the last song on side two, Fuel to the Fire. Rory Gallagher on 95.3 WPD.

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1: ABC News. I'm Dave Packer. A race to find close to 1,000 people missing in the mud and debris after massive flash floods in Asia. ABC's Britt Clendid is in Kathmandu.
2: A desperate search for survivors in Nepal and Tibet after that catastrophic wall of water swept away entire villages. 90 Americans among the 1,300 people still missing. And now, new threats raising concern that more flooding and landslides could strike. With little warning, that unstoppable torrent crashing into valleys.
1: President Trump signed an order renaming Lake Ontario to Lake America. It's the latest move in his trade war escalation with Canada. He's also threatening to double tariffs on Canada-made cars and auto parts.
3: The president really doubled down on that threat from earlier this week to put in place tariffs on Canadian cars, Canadian auto parts, and also steel and aluminum. He said today he'll go forward with that. He said Canada has been ripping off the United States for years, and he needs to do something about it. So he said, we're going to be doing tariffs on their cars.
1: Some Republicans are now calling out President Trump for his proclamation this week, temporarily lifting some tariffs on foreign imports of beef. Bill Bullard is CEO of RCAF USA, the largest association of independent cattle farmers in the U.S. He calls the move a huge mistake, saying it won't just hurt American ranchers, but it will hurt American consumers, too.
4: We have a situation here where this product is going to compete directly with the product produced by American ranchers.
1: Now, the president says he wants to bring down the price of beef. Jerry Sandusky, the former Penn State football coach who was convicted of sexual abuse back in 2012, will be back in court next month. One of Sandusky's accusers is recanting his account of what happened.
5: This is just an evidentiary hearing. This is not going to be a motion for a new trial or anything like that. But Sandusky has long maintained his innocence.
1: ABC's Aaron Katursky. Sandusky is serving a lengthy prison sentence for the crimes. 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
1: New details are emerging after ABC News learned earlier this week CIA Director John Ratcliffe flew on a secret trip to Moscow.
8: We are learning more about CIA Director John Ratcliffe's unusual trip to Moscow earlier this week on a massive C-17 military cargo plane. Sources tell us that Ratcliffe flew there in part to warn the Russians not to attack NATO countries. He also, we're told, brought up Iran. President Trump, though, saying Vladimir Putin has assured him he will not attack NATO territory.
1: ABC's Mary Bruce. The FAA and NTSB are investigating after Marine One, the aircraft that carries President Trump, was unable to communicate with air traffic control. ABC's Alex Stone has more.
9: A disturbing moment in the skies involving Marine One.
10: I can't hear Marine One. If you hear Marine One, can you let me know?
9: The aircraft carrying President Trump unable to communicate with air traffic control. Another helicopter, part of that Marine One squad, forced to relay messages between the chopper and the tower. The communications failure coming hours after a new NTSB report suggested White House construction may have contributed to an August 4th security breach with Marine One and a passenger jet over Washington, D.C. Technicians have since taken immediate action and believed they had fixed the problem. The FAA and NTSB are investigating.
1: Former Bosnian Serb General Ratko Mladic, who was serving a life sentence for his war crimes in Yugoslavia and the wars there in the 1990s, has died, UN officials say, at the hospital in The Hague. He was 82. Dave Packer, ABC News.

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1: Lows dip down to about 56 overnight under mainly clear skies. Winds out of the south around 5 miles per hour. A blend of clouds and sun Friday. Daytime highs approaching 82. Partly cloudy Friday night. Lows level off around 59. Chance of rain showers Saturday. Chance of thunderstorms on Sunday. I'm meteorologist Jennifer Wojcicki on 95.3 WBEV, powered by Daily Dodge. Right now, it's 59 degrees.
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Time is on the air. I'm your host with the most, Beatle and Beatle-related records, Jeff Hall. Welcome to the show as we open up the vault and take a check at what was going on today in Beatle history. They were in the Abbey Road Studios in 1968 recording Dear Prudence with the 8-track recorder. John Lennon built the song instrument by instrument, and Paul McCartney played drums on it. On both those songs, Get Back, Back in the USSR, and Dear Prudence, as Ringo Starr had left the group kind of in a huff for a couple weeks, but he did come back before the end of the sessions. Well, sliding ahead to 1974, John Lennon in the studio working on a couple songs for his Walls and Bridges album. They were recording and mixing these two, Bless You and Scared, on Beatles at Bar Time.

That is Scared. That's John Lennon from his Walls and Bridges album. In the studio today, mixing those two songs, Bless You and Scared. Well, sliding ahead to 1976, Paul McCartney and Wings working on the song Beware My Love, which wound up on the Wings at Speed of Sound album, clocking in at 6.5 minutes. And that's going to do it for Beatles Bar Time on this Friday morning on the Insomnia Show at 95.3 WBEV, powered by Daily Dot.

0: NBC News, I'm Dave Packer. President Trump escalating his trade war with Canada, signing an executive order renaming Lake Ontario to Lake America. The president in the Oval Office Thursday telling reporters that Canada had treated the U.S. unfairly.
1: People oftentimes, they'll ask me, who's the worst to deal with on trade? And I said, that's easy, Canada. They are the worst to trade, and they feel entitled, and just we can't have that.
0: The Justice Department just notified a D.C. District Court that the Kennedy Center will delay implementation of its board's resolution that would add President Trump's name to the facade of the plaza will not be effectuated before October 8th. The death toll rising in Nepal following devastating flash flooding. Officials say at least 389 people have been confirmed killed, more than 1,300 missing, and of those, 90 are Americans. And look up! There's a partial lunar eclipse underway until just after midnight Eastern Time. Best views in the East and parts of the Midwest. This is ABC News.
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0: 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Right now, it's 59 degrees.
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Taking birthdays seriously in the bar time hour on the Insomnia Show. You bet. Danny Serafin, drummer for Chicago, born today in 1948. Some great drumming on that one. I'm a Man. We got some other songs here from Chicago that really show off Danny Serafin's drumming abilities. We got Make Me Smile from Chicago, too. We got Motorboat to Mars and Free. I Just Want to Be Free from Chicago 3. And we'll go back to Chicago Transit Authority to wrap things up with a tune called Liberation as we wrap up the bar time hour on the Insomnia Show at 95.3 WBEV. Taking birthdays seriously, Danny Serafin from Chicago, their drummer extraordinaire, born today in 1948.

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1: From ABC News, I'm Dave Packer. President Trump taking his trade war with Canada to a new level.
2: We're going to be changing the name of Lake Ontario, effective immediately, to Lake America. That's going to take place right now as I sign the order.
1: The president also threatening to double tariffs on Canada-made cars and auto parts in January.
3: A 50% tariff on some $20 billion of U.S. goods going across the border. They were trying to match dollar for dollar and almost product for product the tariffs the United States put in place over the weekend. This is really setting off a significant trade war with, at this point, no negotiations indicating that they're taking place and no signs of either side backing down right now.
1: ABC's Karen Travers at the White House. A trekking group is among the more than 1,300 missing following the deadly flash flooding in Nepal. The group is associated with the Aisha Institute of Inner Sciences based in McMinnville, Tennessee. Leslie Crespi with the Institute.
4: 22 of the people were from America, affiliated with this center, and 12 from Canada.
1: 77 in all. A judge heard arguments over renaming the Kennedy Center for the Performing Arts in Washington to add President Trump's name again. ABC's Mary Bruce.
5: Commerce Secretary Howard Lutnick spent the day in court watching his administration lawyers try to convince a judge to allow President Trump's name to go up on the Kennedy Center, telling reporters it would motivate the president to raise money for renovations.
6: You need to induce him, entice him. Get him to agree to wear it and do it. And if he didn't do it, you could always take the letters down.
1: Late Thursday, the DOJ notified the court that the Kennedy Center will delay implementation of its board's resolution that would add President Trump's name to the facade and plaza until October 8th. The FBI says it uncovered a sweeping cyber espionage campaign out of Canada. 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
1: The Federal Aviation Administration is looking into the March crash between an Air Canada jet and a rescue and firefighting vehicle on LaGuardia Airport's runway that killed 2 pilots. While the federal investigation into the accident is ongoing, ABC's Alex Stone says terminations are expected.
9: Sources are telling us the FAA wants to fire 2 air traffic controllers who went home early that night, leaving 1 air traffic controller on duty at LaGuardia Airport. We're told it's not uncommon for air traffic controllers to go home early when it's slow.
1: Jake Reiner, the oldest son of the late Rob and Michelle Reiner, is opening up about the December murder of his parents, the arrest of his brother, and the state of his family in a new interview. ABC's Trevor Ault.
10: For the first time since Rob and Michelle Reiner were stabbed to death, allegedly by their son Nick, the couple's oldest son, Jake Reiner, is sitting down for an interview.
11: I'll never understand. I don't care how it's explained to me. I don't care what facts come out. I will never understand why this happened.
10: Speaking with Mark Cota-Robles from our station KABC.
12: You have described that after what happened, it was losing more than half of your family.
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11: Yeah.
10: Jake's brother Nick has been open about his longtime battle with drug addiction and mental health problems. He's now pleaded not guilty to murder charges.
1: Both Pfizer and Moderna Thursday received FDA approval for their updated COVID vaccines. Both vaccines target the XFG subvariant that makes up an estimated 40% of new cases, according to the CDC. Dave Packer, ABC News.
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1: 56 overnight under mainly clear skies. Winds out of the south around 5 miles per hour. Sunshine mixed with clouds at times. Friday, highs level off around 82. Friday night, lows dip down to about 59. Daytime highs approaching 77 Saturday with a chance of rain showers. Chance of thunderstorms 84 on Sunday. I'm meteorologist Jennifer Wojcicki on 95.3 WBEV. 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Right now, it's 58 degrees.
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Brothers Rebels Without a Clue from 1988. Welcome into another episode of Country Flashback Overnight. I'm Jeff Hall on this Friday morning getting ready to morph my way into being fabulous farm babe Pam Yonke's maybe not so fabulous opening act. Fabulous music in the windshield, that is for sure. All my usual suspects are here and even a few more. Clint Black, Waylon Jennings, Ricky Van Shelton, Ricky Skaggs, and the lovely and talented Juice Newton doing an old Brenda Lee tune, Break It to Me Gently, on the Friday edition of Country Flashback Overnight.

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1: ABC News, I'm Dave Packer. President Trump taking his trade war with Canada to a new level.
2: We're going to be changing the name of Lake Ontario, effective immediately, to Lake America. That's going to take place right now as I sign the order.
1: The president also threatening to double tariffs on Canada-made cars and auto parts in January. A trekking group is among the more than 1,300 missing following the deadly flash flooding in Nepal. The group is associated with the Aisha Institute of Inner Sciences, which says 20 of the 77 people in the group were from the United States. The FBI says it's uncovered a sweeping cyber espionage campaign out of China that targeted some of America's most sensitive institutions. The defense resting its case in the murder trial of Dwayne Keepy D. Davis, the man accused of orchestrating the 1996 killing of rapper Tupac Shakur. Prosecutors say they will not call any rebuttal witnesses. Closing arguments will begin Monday. This is ABC News.
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3: 56 overnight under mainly clear skies, winds out of the south around 5 miles per hour. Sunshine mixed with clouds at times. Friday, highs level off around 82. Friday night, lows dip down to about 59. Daytime highs approaching 77 Saturday with a chance of rain showers. Chance of thunderstorms 84 on Sunday. I'm meteorologist Jennifer Wojcicki on 95.3 WBEV, powered by Daily Dodge. Right now, it's 58 degrees.
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0: Sad Lonesome, that is Buck Owens and his Buckaroos. Great harmonies with Don Rich on that one. Close up, the Honky Tonk and Tender Tom Brumley on the steel guitar. All right, up next, Mac Davis. This is like my theme song, folks. It's a song called Hooked on Music.
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1: From ABC News, I'm Sherry Preston. The death toll rising in Nepal. Catastrophic flash floods killing at least 469 people. But 970 others are still missing, including more than 60 Americans. This woman from Virginia says her husband and nine other men were in the middle of a trek to Tibet when the wall of water hit. She and others reaching out to lawmakers.
2: Everybody is taking turns and shedding their tears, wiping it off and getting back to work.
1: ABC's Britt Quinnett is in Kathmandu.
3: There is an urgent recovery underway, and it's complicated by mountains of mud and debris. Communication lines are down, roads are blocked, and the search for, as I say, dozens of Americans, but also hundreds of other foreigners, trekkers, is underway.
1: A federal judge is again blocking key parts of a Trump administration effort to limit mail-in voting. Details from ABC's Dave Packer.
4: Judge Indira Talwani says the rule is likely unconstitutional and would be practically impossible for states to follow before the midterm elections. The rule would give the Postal Service greater authority over mail-in ballots, including verifying voter eligibility. The decision's likely to face another appeal.
1: The dispute could eventually return to the U.S. Supreme Court. New details are emerging about the secret trip to Moscow earlier this week by CIA Director John Ratcliffe on a military cargo plane.
5: Sources tell us that Ratcliffe flew there in part to warn the Russians not to attack NATO countries. He also, we're told, brought up Iran. President Trump, though, saying Vladimir Putin has assured him he will not attack NATO territory.
1: ABC's Mary Bruce. Sources tell ABC News the FAA is now looking to fire two air traffic controllers who went home early before a deadly collision at LaGuardia Airport. An Air Canada Express jet hit a Port Authority fire truck, killing two pilots last March. Reactions coming in to President Trump wanting to rename Lake Ontario Lake America. Canada says it's been named that for 400 years. You're listening to ABC News.
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2: There is a shortage of U.S. Patriot missiles in Europe. A U.S. defense official and NATO official calling the situation beyond critical. Here's ABC's Hannah Pataugh.
3: In Europe, a shortage of U.S. Patriot missiles is being described as beyond critical. The shortage is largely due to the U.S. war with Iran, but it's raising concerns of what could happen if Russia attacks a NATO country. The Patriot missiles can shoot down Russian ballistic missiles, and concern of the shortage comes as today marks 6 months since the initial U.S. and Israeli attack on Iran.
2: Jury deliberations resume today in the murder trial of Massachusetts mom Lindsay Clancy. She is charged in the strangulation deaths of her three young children in 2023.
4: Jurors face the central question of whether Clancy's mental illness was so severe that she lost her grip with reality. If they're convinced by Clancy's claims of postpartum psychosis, she could be found not guilty by lack of criminal responsibility, an outcome that would result in her being sent to a state psychiatric facility. If they reject that argument, they could consider whether she's guilty of murder, which carries a mandatory life sentence, or manslaughter, which is punishable up to 20 years in prison. Peter Harlambus, ABC News.
2: Thunderstorms triggered more than 8,000 flight delays and nearly 1,400 cancellations along the East Coast yesterday. That rainy weather made the partial lunar eclipse kind of a dud in most of the Northeast. People in the Western U.S., though, have been able to catch some of the celestial event. Sherry Preston, ABC News.
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6: 56 overnight under mainly clear skies, winds out of the south around 5 miles per hour. Sunshine mixed with clouds at times. Friday, highs level off around 82. Friday night, lows dip down to about 59. Daytime highs approaching 77 Saturday with a chance of rain showers. Chance of thunderstorms 84 on Sunday. I'm meteorologist Jennifer Wojcicki on 95.3 WBEV. 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Right now, it's 57 degrees.
7: 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When we see a roundabout, take it slow. Then we pick the correct lane and take it slow. When we see a car approach, we yield to the left. When we're in that roundabout, we don't pass anybody yet. Take it slow, take it slow, take it slow.
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Into our final hour of the Insomnia Show and Country Flashback Overnight, Jeff Hall with today's date in country music history. Our journey starting in 1965, born on this day in Windsor, Ontario, Canada, with Shania Twain, country pop singer, songwriter. Her 1997 album, Come On Over, became the best-selling album of all time by a female musician in any genre, and the best-selling country album of all time, selling more than 40 million copies worldwide. She's won 5 Grammy Awards, 27 BMI Songwriter Awards, sometimes referred to as the Queen of Country Pop. She was one of the most commercially successful artists of all time, having sold in her lifetime 80 million albums. All right, Shania Twain, born today in 1965. Here's a couple more. Any Man of Mine and Honey, I'm Home.

yeah, Shania Twain, born in Windsor, Ontario, Canada, today in 1965. As we look at today's date in country music history, Jeff Hall reporting for 95.3 WBEV. In 1968, Tammy Wynette recorded this one, Stand By Your Man, at Epic Studio B, after an idea that came from producer Billy Sherrill. Wynette and Sherrill completed the song in 15 minutes, proved to be one of the most successful records of Wynette's career, one of the most covered songs in the history of country music. Placed at number one on CMT's list of the top 100 country songs. It's appeared in various films, including Five Easy Pieces, The Blues Brothers, The Crying Game, Sleepless in Seattle, Four Weddings and a Funeral, and even Goldeneye, the James Bond flick. Here it is, Tammy Wynette, recorded today in 1968.

Birthday list. She was born today at Star, Mississippi in 1982. Known for her rich vocals and her rise to fame as an 8-year-old champion of the original Ed McMahon version of Star Search, followed by the release of the Bill Mack song Blue when she was 13 years old, become the youngest country music star since Tanya Tucker in 1972. We've got another pair of tunes from Leanne, One Way Ticket and Big Deal. And that's going to just about put the wraps on another edition of Country Flashback Overnight at your hometown station, 95.3 WBV.

0: Leanne Rimes on the birthday list. She was born today in Star, Mississippi in 1982. And that's going to put a wrap on today's date in country music history. When we come back, we'll wind this thing down and turn it on over to Pam Yonke, the fabulous farm babe, and the Midwest Farm Report show. Monday through Friday, 5 until 6 a.m. right here on 95.3 WBEV.
1: ABC News, I'm Sherry Preston, hoping and praying for loved ones missing after the devastating mudslide and floods in Nepal. Dennis Patel's brother is one of the dozens of Americans still unaccounted for.
2: I know that when we see the videos of the devastation that has been done, it's very painful, but we are hopeful, we are positive, we are trying, we are praying for his safe return.
1: The death toll, nearly 500 people, but more than 1,000 are still missing. Weeks before ballots are expected to be mailed before the midterms, a federal judge once again blocking a Trump administration executive order that would give the Postal Service a greater role in overseeing mail-in voting. The FAA is said to be looking to fire two air traffic controllers who went home early before a deadly collision at LaGuardia Airport earlier this year. Canada says good luck changing the name of Lake Ontario like President Trump wants to. They say the lake has had that name for more than 400 years. This is ABC News.
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0: 6 overnight under mainly clear skies, winds out of the south around 5 miles per hour. Sunshine mixed with clouds at times. Friday, highs level off around 82. Friday night, lows dip down to about 59. Daytime highs approaching 77 Saturday with a chance of rain showers. Chance of thunderstorms 84 on Sunday. I'm meteorologist Jennifer Wojcicki on 95.3 WBEV. 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Right now, it's 57 degrees.
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Well, will you look at the time? It's time for this cowboy to skedaddle on off into the early morning sunrise and bid you adieu. Turn things over to the fabulous farm babe, Pam Yockey, and the Midwest Farm Report show, followed by Wade and Sherry with the morning show. Get out there and have a great weekend. I'll be back at the microphone at midnight with Saturday Morning Live. All the music we play on the Insomnia Show on Saturday morning, recorded live and in concert. So stop.

by often. Stay long and enjoy yourself much. Going to leave you with an ear cootie. Final one of the week. Got to make it a good one. The song's going to play in your head all morning long. Love Me or Hate Me for These. David Allan Coe doing the honors. Everybody knows the words of this one. Sing along. Good morning, everybody.

perfect country and western song. I wrote him back a letter and I told him it was not the perfect country and western song because he hadn't said anything at all about mama or trains or trucks or prison or getting drunk. Well, he sat down and wrote another verse to the song and he sent it to me, and after reading it, I realized that my friend had written the perfect country and western song, and I felt obliged to include it on this album. The last verse goes like this here. Well, I was drunk the day my mom got out of prison.

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1: From ABC News, I'm Sherry Preston. An all-out mobilization effort in Nepal to find anyone who might still be trapped but alive following the massive mudslide that killed nearly 500 people. More than 1,000 are still missing. ABC's Britt Clennett is in Kathmandu with more on why they're afraid even more flooding could be on the way.
2: The collapse actually dammed a river and formed a brand new lake right after the disaster site, and it's still rising. So that's the big concern, the big new threat that many people are worried about. Chinese authorities say that there is a high risk it could burst within the next few days, which is why officials are warning about possible second and third waves of flooding from debris still sitting in these river systems.
1: That lake believed to be still rising but no longer overflowing. A federal judge once again blocking a Trump administration rule that would give the Postal Service a much greater role in overseeing mail-in voting. Jurors in the Lindsay Clancy murder trial are now deliberating the case of the Massachusetts mom who killed her three children, she says, while suffering severe postpartum psychosis. ABC's Rena Roy says of the jurors,
3: they will go through all three murder charges against Lindsay Clancy one by one. One for Cora, one for Dawson, one for Callan. Those are the three Clancy children. Under each charge, they will consider first-degree murder, second-degree murder, and manslaughter. So if she is found guilty of murdering her children, she would face up to life in prison. If she's found to be not criminally responsible, she would be sent to a state mental health facility.
1: Possible disciplinary action in the deadly collision at LaGuardia earlier this year.
4: Sources are telling us the FAA wants to fire two air traffic controllers who went home early that night, leaving one air traffic controller on duty at LaGuardia Airport. We're told it's not uncommon for air traffic controllers to go home early when it's slow.
1: ABC's Alex Stone, when an emergency vehicle crossed the runway, it collided with a passenger plane, killing both pilots. You're listening to ABC News.
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0: 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Actor Jack Black celebrates a birthday, and Dr. Martin Luther King Jr. delivered his I Have a Dream speech on this day in 1963. 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They were an instant sensation. If you look carefully at the packaging, you'll see they are labeled baby-cut carrots to distinguish them from true immature roots, which are different creatures altogether. 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
3: Partly cloudy skies today with daytime highs approaching 82. South winds around 5 miles per hour. Tonight, 59. Cloudy skies expected tomorrow. Chance of rain showers. High temperatures reach up to 77. Chance of thunderstorms Sunday and Monday, 84. Sunday, 86. Monday. I'm meteorologist Jennifer Wojcicki on 95.3 WBEV, powered by Daily Dodge. Right now, it's 57 degrees.
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0: Might be a little fog out there as you get started on your Friday morning, but that's going to dissipate into a beautiful weekend. So glad to welcome you to it. I am the fabulous Farm Babe Pam Yonke. This is the Midwest Farm Report. Yeah, that fog will burn off about 8 o'clock this morning. Sunshine on the way. Highs around 82. Tonight, partly cloudy down to 61 if you're going to make it up to Green Bay for another preseason game. Saturday, a little bit of rain in the forecast, probably late afternoon on Saturday. Otherwise, cloudy skies, 77 are expected high on Saturday. Sunday, another chance of showers in the morning. Otherwise, we should see a partly sunny Sunday, 85. Monday, sunny and 87. Oh, there comes the heat back around as we bid farewell to August. Get ready for September. Can you believe that? We've got a whole tour of agriculture coming your way on this finally Friday morning. We are going to be talking a little bit about the Wisconsin potato harvest. That is underway, and so far, so good. That's according to one of the leaders of one of the state's largest potato producers. We'll hear from her and Kylie Allen on that subject this morning. I'm going to tell you a little bit more about why cleaning up is important. I'm not talking about your house or even the farmstead for that matter. When you get done harvesting one field and get ready to move on to another, cleaning out can be a game changer in weed control. It was one of the topics we discussed this week at the Agronomy Field Day, and we're going to share some of the insights on how easy it is and how worth the time it is when it comes to weed control. Stu Muck on the way as well with weather. Up next, farmers getting more than a little frustrated at the lack of progress on a new farm bill. Farm Bill 2.0 hung up with these elections that are getting ready to be conducted. We're talking next with Terry Barr on the subject. She's got an update on the Farm Bill 2.0 on a Friday.
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7: The farm bill is in the news again, but mostly because of what is not happening. As the Senate Agriculture Committee failed to push the bill forward, here to help us understand the whys and hopefully what's next, I have joining me today Mike Strands. And Mike is the Vice President of Advocacy for the National Farmers Union. And Mike, I'm so happy to have you join us. Thank you.
8: Glad to be here, Terry.
7: This is a setback again, isn't it? Can you share where we are right now?
8: That's right. So in early August, the Senate Committee on Agriculture, Nutrition, and Forestry took up the Farm Bill, which is about a 900-page long piece of legislation, debated it, made some amendments to it, and then ultimately failed to advance it out of the committee.
7: Why did this happen? What was in the bill that they just couldn't advance it?
8: Big piece of the Farm Bill is on how farmers, ranchers, growers, people in production agriculture, how they are provided with a bit of a safety net to make sure that if disasters strike, if crop failures occur, if prices go down or input costs go up, that there's some sort of backstop for them on the financial side of things. That's one part of the Farm Bill, and it's probably what we think of most, but it's not the biggest part in terms of the dollars involved, or really politically for that matter at this point. There's a big chunk of the Farm Bill that's dedicated to helping people who need access to food through the Supplemental Nutrition Assistance Program. That accounts for the bulk of the Farm Bill spending. But there's also very important programs in the Farm Bill related to conservation, to making sure farmers have the tools to continue to be the best stewards of the environment. There are programs in there related to rural development,

0: helping communities like many of those across Wisconsin to be strong and have access to infrastructure and essential services. There's programs in the Farm Bill related to forestry, to biotechnology, to horticulture. There's all sorts of stuff in the Farm Bill, and it brings together a lot of constituencies, a lot of different interest groups, usually. What happened with this Farm Bill earlier in August was that failed to get a bipartisan show of support. Typically, issues related to agriculture and all these other topics bring people from both sides of the aisle together. But there have been increasing moves to greater and greater partisanship in Farm Bill processes. There's a lot of reasons for that, but I think ultimately what the Farm Bill came down to was that the Senate Republicans found themselves in an interesting spot. They are in the majority, and they have a 12 to 11 seat advantage in the Senate Agriculture Committee. Well, there's one Republican who wasn't available to be at the markup, and that's Senator Mitch McConnell of Kentucky. With his health issues, he wasn't there. So it was a deadlocked committee, and you need to have a majority vote to get out. Democrats didn't come along with Republicans on the bill because Republican plans still would shift a large chunk of the Supplemental Nutrition Assistance Program costs onto states. State governments will have to start covering those expenses in new ways in the coming years. That was part of the reconciliation bill that passed back in 2025, or what many people call the One Big Beautiful Bill Act. So the lingering acrimony from that, partnered with not a lot of big changes on the farm program side, it wasn't enough to build a bipartisan coalition, and thus the farm bill stalled out in the Senate Ag Committee. That doesn't mean it's done, but it's just the latest setback in a farm bill process that's taken more than 3 years at this point.
1: Bottom line, do we still have a bill that is out there, or are they going to have to renegotiate to keep this one alive? What happens? Where are we?
0: So the last time a full farm bill, a 5-year farm bill, typically they're 5 years long. They don't have to be. It's just the way that customarily is done. Last time that was passed was December of 2018. And since then, so in 2023, in 24, in 25, there have been extensions of the farm bill where, as part of some bigger legislation, they just kind of strike the end date, turn the 3 into a 4 and a 4 into a 5 each year just to kind of keep things going. A farm bill written in 2018 wasn't written with all the issues we've gone through since 2018, which seems like about 30 years ago sometimes. And the experiences of COVID and the breakdowns in our food supply chain that we started to see at the height of the pandemic, the Farm Bill wasn't written to account for some big changes in trade policy that the Trump administration, both the first time and the second time, now have pursued. So that's brought a lot more volatility into the markets. It doesn't account for higher input costs as a result of that. Doesn't account for changes in the commodity markets. So we're due for an upgrade or due for an update, at least, and preferably an upgrade of that, I guess.
1: I'm talking with Mike Strands, and Mike is the Vice President of Advocacy for the National Farmers Union. Mike, are you hearing from members, and are they upset about this lack of movement?
0: What we're hearing from Farmers Union members is that we do need a farm bill, but we certainly need the right farm bill. What I mentioned before about the last one was 8 years ago, there aren't as many changes and updates in the pending legislation right now that shows that we've learned from those last 8 years. Farm policy can do a lot better than what's talked about in the Senate Farm Bill. We do need to see a farm bill get done, but we also need to make sure it's the right one.
1: Is there discussion when you watch everything happening right now? I mean, the economy, trying to pay your bills, the weather, the dryness, then too much rain. I mean, I would think those things alone would be enough to help at least have a really good discussion about why a new farm bill is needed.
0: Yeah, well, that's another part of the slow process and how that has made this even more challenging. Congress has had listening sessions and has gone on the road to hear from farmers and their organizations directly, but that was 4 years ago. I don't necessarily mean to say we need to have another round of hearings like right now to figure out what's going on. Members of Congress are hearing that, but the challenges that are popping up, whether it's the bad weather or price challenges, input costs, all that, I mean, there are some programs in the Farm Bill right now that are helping to deal with that. Crop insurance, for instance, is very effective and helps farmers weather some of that kind of annual volatility that comes up and has helped keep farmers farming a lot of places. But that, again, is a response to outside conditions. It's not doing anything.

0: help get ahead of that. For instance, we farmers union members are pretty interested in seeing programs that would address the problems that we get when there's too much of a commodity. Trade markets are not as reliable as they once were, as we've seen, say, with soybeans being sold to China. There needs to be some farm policies that aren't reliant solely on exports, and we should think about managing our land in smarter ways. There's some ways to get at this that need to be considered in a farm bill. We just haven't seen them in a while, and hopefully a future bill will do that.
1: Could we see movement when they come back to the Hill?
0: Yeah, so when Congress comes back in early to mid-September, the Senate Agriculture Committee is set to meet early that week. It might be September 14th, 15th, 16th, somewhere in there. And it's still unclear exactly which version of the bill they're going to bring up. It's important to note during that markup in the Senate Ag Committee back in early August, there were some good amendments included in there. Good signs of progress. There is more money allocated to helping build connections between farmers and local institutions. There's a real popular program that was cut early in 2025, would receive some dollars under the farm bill. There is another policy that would reinstate mandatory country of origin labeling for beef, a real basic consumer transparency thing that's even more important at a time when imports from places like Argentina are on the rise. We should label that. Consumers want to see it. Farmers want to show it. It's not mandatory in the U.S. right now, and it should be. So that was added to the farm bill. So there's some good things in there. We're hopeful that that version of the bill can come back up, maybe see some adjustments, improvements, and perhaps it can move on from there.
1: I've been talking with Mike Strands. Mike is the vice president of advocacy with the National Farmers Union. From the southern end of the world's largest barn in Madison, I'm Terry Barr.
2: 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Stay tuned as ag meteorologist Stu Muck gives you the latest forecast in just moments, right here on the Midwest Farm Report.
3: There are over a

0: There are over a million people in the U.S. living with profound autism. 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
5: 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That's 877-301-3276. 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Stumach Ag Meteorologist joining us this morning. And this is your big weekend. You and your posse getting ready to show us a little something with the old iron, huh?
6: Yeah, the Empire Threshing Association Threshery just east of Eden on tomorrow, and today is our setup day, so
5: you'll see
6: we've
5: action.
6: Got a lot of work to do.
5: You'll see action, and but you've got to admit, how many years you and I have been doing this, this is one of the better years when it comes to setup and show. Normally, you guys are nothing but wringing wet and getting rolled into dust for this one.
6: Yeah, we're not up into the upper 80s and humid or anything like that. That's great. You know, in 20-some years I've been involved, we've only been rained out once, and this year it shouldn't happen either, so...
5: Right, yeah, that's...
6: We're good.
5: There is, I know I saw a little bit of rain in the forecast. It's kind of, you know, maybe in the afternoon, maybe in the morning. What do you see?
6: Well, I see at least over here in eastern Wisconsin, maybe an afternoon shower. It could already be in the morning in northwestern Wisconsin. Later morning toward midday, say Eau Claire and La Crosse, and then later on in eastern Wisconsin. We've got a couple of little impulses in the atmosphere trying to move in out of the west. There's still a boundary almost stationary in the eastern parts of Montana and Wyoming. That's going to have to try to slide a bit further east. Around that boundary, Montana, Wyoming, very scattered light rain into the western Dakotas, too. It's that far away. It's not a big imminent threat. It's not going to come screaming in here with a lot of rain. In fact, as it moves in, that shower chance developing into the day Saturday and towards Saturday night. For most of us, a tenth of an inch or two. Southwest Wisconsin, La Crosse, and South could be a little heavier, but I just expect to talk about some lighter amounts of rain with a chance Saturday night, and there could be something early Sunday, maybe again towards Sunday evening, a bit of a shower chance. The rain just not going to add up. There's going to be lighter amounts, and that chance of severe weather, oh, sure, there's always a slight chance, and that's about all there is this weekend. The temperatures don't stray far from normal, maybe a couple of degrees above or a degree below, but it sounds very comfortable, and a warmer pattern settles in for early next week. We're talking upper 80s once we head on toward the early part of next week, so that summer heat is going to return as we start moving a little closer toward Labor Day as well. I'll have forecast details after
7: this. We want the cream of the crop. We want the cream of the crop. We want the cream of the crop.
8: There's a buzz on the field tonight. The dairy farming crowd is demanding Pioneer brand plenished high oleic soybeans. Fans know that growing Plenish high oleic soybeans for dairy rations can help farmers reduce ration costs while increasing milk fat content.
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5: Don't forget, stick around. We're going to share another Century Farm story, this time the Bone family from southeast Wisconsin. Now, that's kind of the area that you're going to be focused in on for your attention, your show, Empire Threshery, tomorrow. I wonder, is that measurable? Is that rain towards the La Crosse area going to be measurable? I think they're still pretty dry.
6: Yeah, there's some talk in that La Crosse area south could be up to a quarter, maybe a half inch Saturday night. keep your fingers crossed that it does work out. Our Compeer Financial

0: Ag weather update does call for a little patchy fog here and there. It's that time of the year, and I expect sunny skies today, and there'll be a lot of very low 80s, western Wisconsin pushing toward mid-80s, as our winds will be more southwesterly, only around 5 or 10. Overnight, a few more clouds, no big concerns, low 60s, maybe an upper 50 in the far north with a south breeze. That shower chance building into western and northwest Wisconsin early Saturday, and then slowly progressing east through the day. More clouds develop tomorrow with some of that rain building in. Upper 70s, maybe an 80 here or there. South winds 5 to 10. A little rain Saturday night, maybe early Sunday. Partly sunny Sunday. We start the warm-up, Pam. Low to mid-80s on Sunday. Mid and even upper 80s on Monday and into early next week.
1: Yeah.
0: So for folks with that getting back to school and or fairs yet to wrap up the year, there's summer.
1: It happens every year, it seems. As soon as the bell rings, there comes the heat. All right, Stu.
0: Yep.
1: Thanks for the update. Stu Muck, a meteorologist, with our Compeer Financial Ag Weather Update on a Friday. Glad you're along with us.
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3: 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Together, we're Twin Stunts, the only twin motorcycle freestyle show in the world. We are born and raised in Wisconsin, so we want all our fellow cheeseheads to know that even though we clutch it up, hit 12, and drift in our show, we would never do it on the open road. 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
4: This is the closing market report for the Milwaukee Stock Yards on Thursday, August 27th, 2026. At the close of trading, high-yielding cutter and utility cows sold from 118 to 130, no-roll cows from 130 to 140, lean cutters from 90 to 110. In the bull market, high-yielding premium bulls up to 190, common to good bulls sold from 165 to 180. Prime Angus steers sold up to 218. Beef type crossbreds sold from 210 to 215. High choice to prime Holstein steers weighing from 14 to 1600 pounds sold from 205 to 208. Choice Holstein steers sold from 195 to 205. The calf market saw dairy bull calves sell from 6 to 10. Beef bull calves sold from 7 to 1350. Beef heifer calves from 6 to 13, dairy heifers from 2 to 7, lightweight boning calves up to 50. From the Livestock Exchange Building in Reeseville, Wisconsin, this is Alicia Hahn.
5: 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And selects low yield interfish beef steers and heifers $2 and down. 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High yielding choice and prime Holstein steers 207 to 214. Choice Holstein steers numbers 2 to 206. And the low yielding selects a regular and unofficial Holstein steers numbers 198 and down. Market cows, high yielding cows 125 to 140 with a few higher. Cutters, utilities, and lower yielding cows at 80 to 124. And the lower yielding canner shells, trim, and doubtful health at 30 to 79. Market bulls 190 to 220 per pound. Our next auction will be Friday, August 28th, starting at 11 a.m. with fed cattle, followed by bulls and cows, 12 noon hay and bedding. Saturday, August 29th, will be our end of the month feeder cattle sheep and goat auction. Sheep and goats 8 a.m., feeder cattle 10 a.m. This is Leo Amon, Equity Livestock in Lemire with this marketing update, and we thank you for your business.
6: Partly cloudy skies today with daytime highs approaching 82. South winds around 5 miles per hour. Tonight, 59. Cloudy skies expected. Tomorrow, chance of rain showers. High temperatures reach up to 77. Chance of thunderstorms Sunday and Monday, 84. Sunday, 86. Monday. I'm meteorologist Jennifer Wojcicki on 95.3 WBEV, powered by Daily Dodge. Right now, it's 57 degrees.
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0: Previously, liver flukes is an issue only cattle producers in the wet regions of the Gulf and Pacific Coast have had to deal with, but they have become a worsening problem for beef herds across the country. Dr. Jody Wade, professional services veterinarian with Boehringer Ingelheim, provides tips on how to protect a herd from these costly parasites.
3: Well, the biggest problem with liver flukes and comparing them to other parasites is a lot of our conventional dewormers that we use on a daily basis is not effective against the flukes. So if we've got flukes in that particular operation, then we have to kind of change our protocols on what we're going to deworm those animals with to try to make sure that we get those flukes before they can cause any damage.
0: Despite the liver flukes' dependence on a wet environment, Wade says producers still have to worry about them during drought.
3: They migrate to water, so if we've got any water sources around there like ponds or anything else, even in drought areas, the flukes and the snails, which is the intermediate host, will stage themselves around those wet areas so they can survive.
0: Wade explains that fluke monitoring is being done across the country using a fluke finder test.
3: We submit some fecals on certain cattle and try to see if we have any of those fluke eggs there. The trouble is they hang out most of the time in the gallbladder and it's not emptying all the time. So if that gallbladder is not emptying at the time we take our samples, then it's kind of hard to find those eggs.
0: He explains ways to effectively treat liver flukes.
3: Well, about the only way we can treat them right now is with some of these combination products that has Corsalon in the product with it. An example would be something like an Ivermectin Plus product. And what that is basically a macrocyclic lactone with Corsalon, which is effective against certain stages of the fluke.
0: Fluke infestations can cause reduced conception rates, lowered feed efficiency, and slowed growth rates. I'm Lori Boyer. For more ag information, log on to agriculture.com.
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0: hay, our small grains. Wisconsin potato harvest is really picking up tempo. Kylie Allen's got an update on that crop. If you're buying potatoes now, they are literally fresh from the field. That story, just one on the way for a Finally Friday. So glad you're along with us. I am the fabulous Farm Babe Pam Yonke. This is the Midwest Farm Report on this, the 28th day of August. Let's see, what little tidbits can I share with you this morning? Well, let's start back in 1963. On this day, 1963, Washington, D.C., Martin Luther King Jr. delivers his I Have a Dream speech. They estimate there was about 250,000 people that were there, all talking about African-American civil rights. The movement was really in full momentum at that time, and Martin Luther King only energized it more with his I Have a Dream speech on this day back in 1963. On this day, 1996, Charles and Diana finally threw the towel in. They officially and formally divorced on this day back in 1996. Crazy, on this day, 2003, the world was talking about Britney Spears and Madonna kissing on the Video Music Awards. That was lighting up headlines across the United States, if not around the world, on this day back in 2003. Some happy birthdays for you this morning. Happy birthday to figure skater and Olympian champion Scott Hamilton. He's 68 today. Shania Twain turns 61. And actor, comedian Jack Black, 57 years young today. And now you know. Well, we want you to know, farmers, slowing down and taking a little time to clean up around the farm, critically important. Now listen, I'm not talking about the shop or making sure that the barn is swept up. I'm talking about making sure that when you move from one field to another, that you're cleaning out that combine a little bit before you move. It can save you a lot of heartache next year when it comes to weeds. I talked about that with Dan Smith. He's one of the guest speakers this week at the Arlington Ag Research Station, where they had the annual agronomy field day. He was talking about the weed seeds we've seen spread across the state of Wisconsin and points the finger directly at our farm equipment.
1: Yeah, absolutely. So when we combine a water hemp plant, 99% of those weed seeds are contained on that plant, and we run those through the combine. A big water hemp plant can have, say, 250,000 seeds on it. So we're bringing all those seeds into the combine. Those seeds are about the size of a pin tip, very small seeds. You can imagine where they get hidden inside the combine. But we've done some research, and we've actually found that the weed seeds are predominantly found on the corn and soybean heads. So when they shatter upon contact with that machinery, we can easily clean that out in the field with a leaf blower. In the rock trap, we can easily dump that, and then in the feeder house. So if we're taking the head off to move to the next field, we can even clean out that. The weed seeds that get moved further into the combine then are stuck in the residue, and they mostly get blown out the back, or they're in the combine until we do that full end of season clean out.
0: Right. You know, hindsight's always 20/20. I'm sure that now we realize that might have been one of the reasons why we ended up with so many different weeds in so many different areas.
1: Yeah, absolutely. So moving the combines around from different fields within the neighborhood, or doing some custom work, or having a custom harvester come to our farm, great way to get new weed seeds. And those weed seeds then go on to produce more weed seeds the next year. So we may only have maybe a dozen plants out there that go to seed this year, but if each one of those produces even a few thousand seeds, we can have tens of thousands of plants this next year to manage. Some of those will inevitably go to seed, unfortunately, and it becomes a really tough treadmill to get off of.
0: Are there, you mentioned water hemp, are there other seeds that we know just have traveled that

0: way.
1: Yeah, lamb's quarter is a great example too. We see lamb's quarter on the stripper plates of the combine every fall. They're hanging out under the corn canopy, harvest that corn, they get pulled into the combine, move around. Luckily, we don't have a ton of management concerns for water hemp. It's just a little bit different species, much different reproductive phase as far as seed production goes, life cycle. So we're a little bit luckier there, but that's a great indicator. A species we often see from the road that's not a great indicator is giant ragweed. A lot of giant ragweed seeds are dropped before we get to grain harvest. We do still get a few seeds in our combine. We'll see those in the grain tank when we're combining corn, but most of those seeds are actually dropped as the plant dries down.
2: Just think about that. The 30 minutes you spend this year on cleanup from field to field, saving you not only time, but money next year on weed control on every field. Thanks, Dan. Dan Smith, he's an outreach specialist with University of Wisconsin Extension, one of the guest speakers this week at the Agronomy Field Day up in Arlington. And like he said, the tools you need probably are already in the shop or in the house. Can you discipline yourself to take the time for that clean out? Are the markets worth cleaning out for this morning? I've got those numbers next.
3: We want to clean the crop. We want to clean the crop. We want to clean the crop.
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2: 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Well, thanks to pretty much ideal weather over the past couple of weeks, Wisconsin's harvest has really been able to advance pretty quickly from alfalfa hay to our small grains. And our Wisconsin potato producers are capitalizing on nice weather as well. Kylie Allen's got that story in just a little bit. This morning, we also want to pause and remember our century sesquicentennial farms that were recognized this year during the Wisconsin State Fair. One of the stories we get to share this morning is the Bohn Family Farm, B-O-H-N. This family farm in southeast Wisconsin celebrated its 100th anniversary in the family. I had a chance to visit with Lynn Bohn and learn a little bit more about their history.
7: Yeah. So my great grandpa's name was George Ben Bohn. He went by Ben. And then my great grandma was Veronica Spaeth Bohn. And so they had a farm in the Cedar Creek area in the town of Polk that was 40 acres. And then when my grandpa John Bohn was about 16, his family decided that they wanted to move. So from family stories, we knew that they found an 80-acre parcel on the corner of Rusco Road and Highway P on the south side of West Bend, but my great-grandma was just kind of hesitant to acquire it because it had been owned by the Schlamer family, Carl and Catherine, and they had passed on and left it to their son, Edward, and so he and his brother, Louis, and their sister, she went by either Marie or Mary, according to what research I did, and they lived there. But Mary died on December 31st, 1913, because she had tuberculosis. And so my great-grandma was hesitant to buy the farm when they saw it went for sale after her passing, because back then people were scared if TB was in the house that they could get it.
2: Absolutely.
7: So that's where that went. Then what happened is a real estate agent by the name of Frank Day and his wife, Mary Gould Day, purchased the property from the Schlamers the end of January. For some reason, Ed was still living at the property, even though he had bought another home to move to, and a fire broke out in the farmhouse. They were able to save their belongings that was on the main floor. And it started like in the chimney or the roof area, according to some newspaper articles that I read.
2: Isn't that interesting? Some of the taboo that could have influenced business decisions. Lynn Bohn sharing that story with us about their century farm in southeast Wisconsin. Now, that's just a portion of my conversation with Lynn. Remember, all of our century sesquicentennial farm stories are slowly being added to MidwestFarmReport.com, along with written copy and a picture or two where we can. Great stories to share. Thank you again, Lynn, for sparing some time to share just that small portion of that family story. Well, the story this morning in the marketplace is a little stronger on the grain trade, at least for right now. In overnight electronic trade on a finally Friday, we've got December.

0: New crop corn up 4 at 537. November soybeans currently up a nickel, 1272 and a half. The wheat for September is down a penny at 741. July new crop next year down 2 cents at 771 a bushel. Dairy markets yesterday, the barrel cheese stood still. 40-pound block cheese dropped penny and a half to 149 and a half. Double A butter was down a half a cent at 146 a pound. This morning, the Class 3 fluid milk that goes into cheese, September's unchanged at 1633. October down a dime at 1675 a hundredweight. On the way next, like I said, this weather's been ideal for the beginning of our harvest, and our Wisconsin potato producers are taking care to use that weather to their advantage. How long can we expect it all to last? Kylie Allen joins us in just a moment with a story on how Wisconsin's potato harvest is coming through. 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
0: 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That's always open, 877-301-FARM. That's 877-301-3276. Maybe you want to let us know how the harvest is going in your garden or your field. That's kind of how we're wrapping it up on a Friday. Kylie Allen joining us this morning to take a look at Wisconsin's potato harvest that is well underway. In the state of Wisconsin, we'll see between 63 and 68,000 acres of potatoes grown. Those spuds will not only last us now in the fresh market, but well into spring of next year. Kylie?
6: The growers of America's favorite vegetable are back in the field for harvest.
7: Heidi Olsom Randall joins us. She's the chief operating officer at Olsom Foods and Produce. She tells us what this year's harvest has had in store.
8: Yeah, so it's off to an excellent start. Our quality is looking fantastic. We're made a lot of changes over the last year. The last year was maybe a little bit more difficult than what we had hoped. And so we're really excited to start this new crop. We've got good size profile and a good mix. And so we're just really excited.

0: excited to be underway. We're not quite storing our potatoes at both locations yet, but that will be happening in the next week or so. So right now, everything we're running is just right off the field to be packed right into bags.
1: Well, hey, give us a little bit of background for those of us who don't grow potatoes. Do you have any kind of idea what you're about to pull out of the ground, or is it a surprise when you start harvest every year?
0: Oh, no, we definitely work very diligently to care for our crop, but we're a healthy grown grower. And what that means is we use integrated pest management practices. So we're applying pesticides only when absolutely necessary. And we are under stringent standards that we are certified by a third body. But why I brought that up is early on, we're scouting our crop

0: to look for any areas, because you don't necessarily have to broad apply, and that's definitely not what we do. We're just looking for any packets where there might be some challenges, and then we're looking to address those with our drones. But we're sampling our crop throughout the year to look for our size profile, to just see how the crop is coming along, and again to look for any, you know, potential challenges that we might spot within the crop so that we can address those if possible.
1: Well, since you mentioned drones, that's one of the things that I really enjoy hearing from people. Tell me why a drone seemed like a good fit for your operation.
0: Sure. So I mentioned that we can utilize those drones to just scout our overall crop. So I would say that was number one. We had a drone previously, and that one was gone by the wayside. We needed to get something bigger and better, but we've continued to invest and be able to grow our acreage. And with that becomes a need to look at all of that acreage. And so being able to look at that acreage, but then again, like I mentioned, to be able to apply only areas, you know, any crop protectants or any pesticides that's absolutely necessary, that we don't want to broad apply the whole field, but we're just looking for any spots that might need some type of protectant on that. And so that was really a sustainability, you know, piece was a huge factor in deciding to go with the drones. So we currently have two drone operators at our farm.
1: What's their preferred way right now to enjoy potatoes?
0: French fries is number one. You know, it's 9 years in a row that potatoes have ranked America's favorite vegetable. So we're very proud of that. Potatoes USA does research every single year to make sure that the perception of potatoes is very positive. And that consumers are continuing to enjoy potatoes, but French fries are definitely the number one way for Americans to snack on potatoes. But processors are starting to look at different types of cuts, driven twofold. One, because they want to utilize any scraps of potatoes. So, you know, a traditional fry may have some scraps, and so can they utilize that in any different cuts? And then two, just again, giving Americans another way to enjoy those favorite French fries or frozen potato options.
1: We've talked a lot about Americans loving potatoes. Is there any demand globally that we think about?
0: Oh, yeah, absolutely. And globally, it is a super competitive market. You know, definitely the U.S. imports a lot of frozen product too from other countries, and so it is a challenge to stay priced competitively when we've got a lot of different costs, and you know, the cost to grow a good crop of potatoes is more expensive than ever. And so I would say just the competition is the number one thing that comes to mind when I think of the global market. But I do know that Europe did have a record low planting over the last year. They're down about 11.2%, driven by Germany, France, Netherlands, and Belgium. And then Poland was down 12.1%.
1: That's Heidi Awesome Randall, along with us, the Chief Operating Officer at Awesome Farms and Produce. She says that the overall health attitude of consumers towards potatoes is continuing to rise. Among other health benefits, she says they're a great source of vitamin C and fiber. For the Midwest Farm Report, I'm Kylie Allen.
2: An inspiration for women farmer.

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1: Hey there, it's Mike Rowe, and if you're out there getting dirty, do me a favor and remember to call or click 811 before you dig. 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
0: Farmers know that livestock can be temperamental at times. 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Connie Hunter Baptiste spent 20 years in the Air Force, then another 20 years as a chef, before she decided to become a farmer in 2022.
2: I'm a fourth-generation farmer. I am the first one to actually own the land that I will farm. I was literally born in a sharecropper's cabin, a two-room cabin, and I am back because agriculture has been in my blood literally since birth.
0: Farming in Georgia is just one of about nine different jobs Baptiste is juggling. Since this is the International Year of the Woman Farmer, she appeared on a recent AgriSafe Network podcast to talk about that aspect of her life.
2: The joy that I get when another woman walks up and says, "Oh my God, you're a farmer." And I think, yeah. And they are so excited. And they go on and say, "Oh, I've always wanted to do that. How did you do it? How do I get into it?" And my simple answer is just start. Whether it's on your back porch, in your backyard, just start growing and learning.
0: That's Farm to Fork. I'm Daryl Anderson.
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0: Siri, Preston. Search teams are still looking for the hundreds of missing people who are believed to have been swallowed up by that massive mudslide in Nepal. Sneta Suher's husband was trekking from Nepal to Tibet when the flooding hit.
1: So it's 48 hours. What are they? Where are they?
0: From Kathmandu, here's ABC's Britt Clenett.
2: This is an all-out mobilization effort. We're talking more than 9,000 army, police, armed personnel deployed, using bulldozers to dig people out of their homes, sniffer dogs to search the debris. Helicopters are ferrying in supplies and pulling out survivors because so many roads and bridges have simply been washed away.
0: In Plymouth, Massachusetts, prosecutors laid out their case against Lindsay Clancy this week, just before the jury began deliberating. ABC's Rena Roy.
3: They were really focused on Clancy's search history to try and prove that she intentionally and rationally planned these killings by researching how long her husband Patrick would be out of the house while running errands. And they say that shows that she was thinking clearly.
0: Clancy doesn't dispute that she killed her three small children, but says she did it while suffering from severe postpartum psychosis. Dozens of companies at the heart of the artificial intelligence race have penned an open letter warning about the potential dangers of AI. Here's ABC's Sophie Flay.
4: This morning, a new and urgent warning about artificial intelligence from the very companies developing it. More than 100 of them, including fierce rivals OpenAI, Google, Microsoft, and Anthropic, signing an open letter warning that AI-powered cyber attacks are about to get far more widespread and far more sophisticated.
0: The companies are calling on governments worldwide to do more to protect vulnerable targets like hospitals and water treatment plants. Today marks 6 months since the start of the war with Iran. Gas was averaging $2.98 a gallon back then. 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
0: A federal judge once again saying no to a Trump order giving the Postal Service a greater role in mail-in voting.
6: A federal judge is blocking key parts of a new Trump administration rule limiting mail-in voting. Judge Indira Talwani says the rule is likely unconstitutional and would be practically impossible for states to follow before the midterm elections. The rule would give the Postal Service greater authority over mail-in ballots, including verifying voter eligibility. The decision's likely to face another appeal.
0: That's ABC's Dave Packer. The FAA and the NTSB investigating another air traffic control issue, this one involving Marine One, the helicopter that takes President Trump to and from Andrews for flights.
7: A disturbing moment in the skies involving Marine One.
8: I can't hear a Marine One. If you hear a Marine One, can you let me know?
7: The aircraft carrying President Trump unable to communicate with air traffic control. Another helicopter, part of that Marine One squad, forced to relay messages between the chopper and the tower. The communications failure coming hours after a new NTSB report suggested White House construction may have contributed to an August 4th security breach with Marine One and a passenger jet over Washington, D.C. Technicians have since taken immediate action and believed they had fixed the problem. The FAA and NTSB are investigating.
0: ABC's Alex Stone. The FAA looking to fire two air traffic controllers who left LaGuardia Airport early the night an emergency vehicle crossed the runway and plowed into a landing plane, killing both pilots. Sherry Preston, ABC News.
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10: Good morning. 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The Morning Show has reached another Friday edition, as you have too. Thank you so much for joining us today. I am Wade. Allison will be in today with the news.

0: Jerry's got the wittiness and the keeping us in line. You're here hopefully to learn something, have a little fun, and get up and get ready for your day. Or if you're a third shifter on your way home, I'll probably put you to sleep so you can get some Z's. It is a Friday, August 28th, 2026, day number 240 of the year. 125 days left. It's National Bow Tie Day, National Red Wine Day, and National Cherry Turnover Day. It was on this day in 1922, the first radio commercial generally credited as airing on New York's WEAF. 1963, Dr. Martin Luther King Jr. delivered his historic I Have a Dream speech during a march on Washington. 1996, Prince Charles and Princess Diana, their divorce became final. Broad Friday today at JB Mechanical. We'll be talking with Josh Beecher right before 8 o'clock. Wally will check in. We had a fun night last night at Pottawatomie, Milwaukee for the ESPN Wisconsin draft. A bunch of people from the Beaver Dam area came down. Also, do the impossible question. Is there a piece of clothing you can never pull off? But yeah, give Sherry the three-day weekend draft, and we'll play the Papa John's feud. It's all coming up this morning on 95.3 WBEV. The early birthday window is open as well. Please make sure that you are there and get me your birthdays if you have any that need to be gotten, I guess, anytime between now and the weekend. Allison does have an update from the Daily Dodge News Center coming up on 95.3 WBEV.
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3: Representative Mark Bourne of Beaver Dam is calling for renewed efforts to provide tax relief after preliminary state revenue collections came in more than $450 million above estimates. Bourne says the package would have returned $1.8 billion to taxpayers, cut taxes on tips and overtime, provided rebate checks and property tax relief, and boosted special education funding. Bourne says he is ready to return to Madison and vote on another tax relief package if lawmakers can reach an agreement that passes both houses. Two Dodge County men have been booked into the county jail following separate internet crimes against children investigations. The sheriff's office says both investigations began with tips from the National Center for Missing and Exploited Children. 60-year-old John Bauer of Mayville and 42-year-old Jason Van Dyke of Burnett were each booked on a Class D felony charge of possession of child pornography. The cases are being referred to the Dodge County District Attorney's Office. The Fond du Lac County Sheriff's Office is investigating skeletal remains found during a search of a rural home. Detectives were assisting the Madison Police Department with a stalking investigation when they found what appeared to be multiple human skulls, along with murder-related books and memorabilia. A separate search warrant was obtained and the remains were collected for testing. An initial examination found many, maybe ancient Native American remains. Additional testing is underway. Your WBEV News will continue in just a moment.
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1: Your WBEV News continues. A house fire in the town of Trenton caused an estimated $120,000 in damage Wednesday evening. The sheriff's office says a dehumidifier caught fire in the basement of a home on High Ridge Trail. The homeowner used a fire extinguisher before he and his wife evacuated. He was taken to a hospital for smoke inhalation. The fire was contained to the basement, but the home sustained significant smoke damage. No first responders were injured, and the fire appears to have been accidental. Two local museums will host Rediscover Mayville History Saturday from 11 a.m. to 4 p.m. The Mayville Historical Society and Mayville Limestone School Museum will feature historical reenactors and exhibits on the city's school, businesses, and iron ore industry. The event will also include a Brotfry face painting, chalk art, cornhole, and raffles. Admission is free, and the first 400 visitors will receive a commemorative token. Todd Zengel says Saturday's event will give people of all ages a chance to learn more about their community, something he saw recently when the Mayville football team visited the museum to learn how the city was founded.
2: And last Monday, before their first game, they brought the football team to the museum, went to look at the trophy room, but primarily to go downstairs and look at the iron ore and how Mayville was founded.
1: I'm Allison Beggs reporting from the Daily Dodge News Center. 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

0: 60. Saturday, mostly cloudy, a chance for an afternoon shower, just slight chance, 20%, 79 for a high. Saturday night, showers likely, possibly a thunderstorm, mostly cloudy, low down to 64. And Sunday, partly sunny, a chance for a shower or a thunderstorm with a high near 85. South winds at 10 to 15 on Sunday. Right now, looking at the old temperature, it's 57 at 95.3 WBEV. 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Make sure you stop by there and get your Pernance brought and a drink. We're going to be at Charleston House on Monday and then Hometown Glass on Thursday. So we're going to have a crazy week when it comes to stuff going on. If you would like to go fishing today, a full moon or near full moon around the nighttime. So when it comes to fishing, nighttime and low light fishing can become especially interesting. Late summer fish can be found deeper and deeper weed edges during daylight with movement towards shallow feeding areas for the dark. And my fishing times just disappeared on me, but I can get those things back in a hurry. And if you want to go fishing today, we have a minor going on as we speak now till 7:39. Major from 12:14 to 2:14. Another minor from 6:49 tonight to 8:49 tonight. The early birthday window is also open. Today, Sean Frommels has a birthday over in Waupun. Lance Wiersma, great guy, has a birthday today. As does the legendary, the world-famous Tom Heffron is celebrating today. Nothing on Saturday. On Sunday, Nikki Yeomans from the Ripon area has a birthday, and Lori Ottery from the Eden area is celebrating. Those are the birthdays that got sent into us today. High school football last night, Columbus, they had a meat grinder of a non-conference slate, and they got beat last night at Greenfield 21-12. Sure, Andy Ryan's squad will bounce back. They got Lake Mills next week, I believe. So they are they're at the front end of their schedule is tough. So Columbus went down tonight, Beaver Dam and Menominee Falls on Daily Dodge TV at ESPN Beaver Dam. Also, Mike Tronson and Tim Haldeman. Yeah, they're letting Haldeman into Fall River again. Can you believe that? The sheriff lifted the moratorium. So Haldy will be there, too, for Houstoncon and Fall River Rio. A 7 o'clock kickoff for both of those. Again, Beaver Dam is also on ESPN Beaver Dam. What else do we have going on? Beaver Dam girls tennis beat Watertown 4-3 last night. And Waupun boys soccer beat Mayville 2-1. Those are some of the scores that got sent to us last night. And what, girls volleyball has an invite today and tomorrow down in Sun Prairie. Pretty big event. Beaver Dam girls cross country gets their season going tomorrow at West Bend as well. School starts next week, doesn't it, on what, Tuesday? Tuesday, can you believe that? If you get something going there, and then you're back in the grind. You know, there are a lot of teachers up right now taking care of business, getting ready to get in for the day to get everything moving along. So that's where we sit right now with that. We will have a check of sports with Bill Scott coming up in the very near future just for you on 95.3 WBEV. We are powered by Daily Dodge.
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0: and Chris Goddard after firing in opening round 8-under-62. WIAA State Boys Golf Tournament will need to relocate their championships next spring due to a conflict with the AmFam Championship at University Ridge. The AmFam Championship set for June 11th through the 13th, while the WIAA Tournament goes June 7th and 8th. Midwest League Wisconsin blanked South Bend 9-0. Beloit down Quad Cities 11-5. Phil Scott, Wisconsin Radio Network.
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4: Jim Ritty was all stressed out, trying to make everything add up. He was having problems with a tavern he owned. Seems some sneaky employees were taking money that didn't belong to them. Jim couldn't seem to catch the troublemakers. So he decided to forget about it for a while by taking a relaxing sea cruise. He figured with some time to think, he might solve the problem. During the trip, he toured the ship's engine room and found sudden inspiration. There, he saw a mechanical device that counted each turn of the engine. Jim realized a machine could track every penny at his tavern and stop theft. I'm sure you know the product Jim dreamed up that day. It's called the cash register, an idea that rang up riches for Jim Ritty. With the Success Journal, I'm Chris Whitting.
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11: Hi. We brought some gifts for the...
9: We have our first trailer for Fjord. The festival darling stars Sebastian Stan as a father of five whose extreme religious beliefs become a point of contention with his new neighbors. Fjord hits theaters on October 9th. Michelle Franz and ABC News.
12: From ABC News, Wall Street Now. Tech stocks are driving the markets higher as traders head into the end of the week. The Nasdaq jumped 1.6% Thursday. The S&P finished 0.7% higher. The Dow Jones added 105 points on the day to close at 53,569. Shares in Gap jumped 12% after the clothing retailer announced yesterday that a new CEO has been chosen for its Old Navy brand. Current Old Navy Chief Customer Officer Michael Francis takes over for current CEO Horacio Barbeito. Anthropic scores a legal

0: when after a judge blocked the Pentagon from blacklisting the AI giant. Secretary Pete Hegseth had moved to designate Anthropic a national security supply chain risk. A court has ruled the claim, quote, illegal and baseless. The high price of just getting around. A study by Integra Credit finds that spending $5,680 per year plus $517 in interest on auto loans. That's nearly 12.5% of the average American's disposable income. Jim Ryan, ABC News.
1: Representative Mark Bourne of Beaverdam is calling for tax relief after state revenue collections came in more than $450 million above estimates. Bourne says a proposed package would have returned $1.8 billion to taxpayers, cut taxes on tips and overtime, and provided property tax relief. He says he is ready to vote on another package if lawmakers can reach an agreement. Two Dodge County men have been booked on separate Class D felony charges of possession of child pornography. The sheriff's office says both cases begin with tips from the National Center of Missing and Exploited Children. John Bauer of Mayville and Jason Van Dyke of Burnett were each booked into the Dodge County Jail. The cases are being referred to the district attorney's office. The Fond du Lac County Sheriff's Office is investigating skeletal remains found during a search of a rural home. Detectives assisting Madison police in a stalking investigation found what appeared to be multiple human skulls and murder-related memorabilia. An initial examination found many of the remains may be ancient Native American remains. Additional testing is underway. A basement fire in the town of Trenton caused an estimated $120,000 in damage Wednesday. The fire started near a dehumidifier. The homeowner used a fire extinguisher before evacuating and was treated for smoke inhalation. Two Mayville museums will host Rediscover Mayville History Saturday from 11 a.m. to 4 p.m. Todd Zengel says the event is a great way for community members to get more involved.
2: And last Monday, before their first game, they brought the football team to the museum, one to look at the trophy room, but primarily to go downstairs and look at the iron ore and how Mabel was founded.
1: I'm Allison Beggs reporting from the Daily Dodge News Center. 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

Saturday, mostly cloudy. Chance for a sprinkle in the afternoon, high near 79. Tomorrow night, showers likely, possibly a thunderstorm, cloudy, low down to 64. 20% chance for rain on Sunday, otherwise sunshine and 85. It is currently 57 at 95.3 WBEV with Foreigner.

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1: 95.3 WBEV, the morning show continues here. Wally Lukashinsky slides in from his office just down the road. Wally, I heard some noise in your office because people don't know. We have this competition where there's like an old Nerf hoop that is up there, and everybody is mandatory to take 5 shots every day, and there's like our traveling trophy, and I heard you practicing in there.
2: Yeah, well, I have to get better because unfortunately Dylan Rhodes and Nick Doden have had a dynasty on this building. And wait, it's time for you and me to really take it to them. We represent ESPN, after all.
1: Yeah, Nick Doden's was a college basketball player. Dylan was a college athlete. They're younger, but I am in like a shooting slump on this thing. I cannot make more than 1 of 5. It's a wing 3 is what we're taking.
2: Yeah, and that's the thing. It's not straight on, so you can't bank it in. It makes it a little challenging.
1: And that was my fault for suggesting that because you changed offices where the hoop was. And so I heard you practicing. Is that legal?
2: I don't know why it wouldn't be. As long as I have my witness for my 5 shots each day, I think I should be allowed to practice whenever I want.
1: All right. Well, so you can go back to practicing in a little bit. But Pottawatomie last night, we were at the Pottawatomie Casino in Milwaukee for the ESPN Wisconsin draft.
2: It was a blast. We have such a crew in this league this year. Eric Halfman won last year. He's been kind of poking the bear a little bit, Wade. Who knows? It might be me and him in a ring if he's not careful.
1: What do you feel about your team? Do you feel confident in your drafting ability?
2: I you know what? I always feel good the day after a draft. It's just a matter of after that, does it hold up? Do the injuries stay away? I feel good. To answer your question, I feel good. I was a playoff team last year. I'm going to do it again.
1: So fantasy football teams, okay, now is an acceptable time to draft. There are some leagues that like draft like earlier. To me, I don't think you can until you get at least through the first couple of preseason games because, number one, guys could get cut. Guys could get hurt.
2: I have one league that we drafted at the end of July, Wade.
1: Yeah.
2: There's like 3 people that are like big players that are just like out now. And it's just like, sorry, dude, we should have drafted at the end of August. Not my problem.
1: So I stuck around for a little while last night, but I couldn't stay till the end. And I don't know. What time did you close the place down? Were you on the blackjack table till like 2 a.m., Wally?
2: No, I wasn't there that late. But I know Tom, he was staying there last night. So Tom from Real Sports Cards made sure I hung out with him a little bit after we were watching some preseason football and some baseball. So, I mean, it was just every time you're at a sports book, I have the time of my life.
1: Keeping on the sports theme today, I got to do a few things today on the docket. Beaver Dam girls volleyball after their 3-0 start. They're in Sun Prairie for like a huge invite. There's like a million teams in this thing. It's today and tomorrow.
2: How many games would they play?
1: They could play as many as, I think they could play 3 or 4 today. I think maybe 3 today, and then tomorrow there's a bunch as well. So I'm going to be coming into, just so you know, I'm coming into a football tonight hot.
2: Because, you are coming in hot.
1: Because, if they have a match at 5, I won't make that one.
2: Okay.
1: But if they play a match at 4 today, I'll probably be coming in hot. So basically, I may give you the Comrex.
2: Okay.
1: To bring to the, what time do you think you and Ladrins will get to the home opener tonight?
2: Well, I'm going to probably finish the show. I'll clean up here, and I'll be ready to head over there sometime around 5:15 or so.
1: You'll get there plenty early.
2: I like to be there early.
1: Me too. I always do too, but I want to catch some of the volleyball squad. And full disclosure, I have a daughter that's on that team. And we have that. So Menominee Falls tonight is a team, that's a team on the rise. You know, they've been in the Metro Classic, and they're in the North Shore now. Big win last week against Nicolet. They're very athletic. They're bigger than Watertown. They're probably a little bit faster. They have a quarterback that can sling it around, too. So this is going to be a good test for Brock Linney's team.
2: It is going to be a big test. And last year, the explosive plays that they allowed was the biggest thing. It's just a matter of now, can you mitigate these athletes that you talked about? And I think part of the game plan is going to be the Wild Beaver. You want to control the clock in this game, limit the possessions that the Phoenix have tonight. So to me, it's a matter of if the Golden Beavers can play with the lead early, they're in a really good spot, but you can't fall behind a team like this.
1: They had a guy named Aiden Goines, the Phoenix, who was, he had 100 yards receiving and 100 yards rushing.
2: He was a problem.
1: Last week. And then their quarterback, and I've talked to his parents about his name because he's got a really long last name. And even the coaches said, I can't say it. Go talk to mom and dad. That's what we did last year. I went and found him, and I'm going to have to go figure that one out, too.
2: Well, or we can, because I was watching back. I've already forgot it. Okay. I was watching it last night because you're right. It's like a 4-syllable name. We got to get it right. But you drilled it last year, assuming that was right. I'm using that.
1: Yes. So we have that going on tonight. We'll be on there right around 6:30, 6:35-ish on ESPN Beaver Dam and Daily Dodge TV. Our other matchup tonight is going to be Mike Trotz and Tim Haldeman. The Tims are the

0: color guys here as well. We got Ladron. He's got Haldeman. They're going to be down at Fall River, one of the greatest settings for high school football in the state of Wisconsin. Houstoncon and Fall River, both of those teams are looking for their first win of the season.
1: They are, and last week they just fell by 2 points to Poinette. Fall River, that is. They were very competitive in that game. And with the new coach, it takes a little bit of time to get the kinks out,
0: sure.
1: Make sure you know the offense. I imagine you're going to see a much more prepared and ready team a week into some competition.
0: Andy Selgrads, the Houstoncon squad, got thumped pretty good by Elmira, who's a team that's going to be competing for a conference championship over in the Flyway Conference. But, you know, the one thing with the Coach Selgrads team, you're going to see them get better week to week. And as the year goes along, it's going to be a fun to watch that team grow.
1: That's just about patience there in Houstoncon, because you're talking about a guy with so much pedigree,
0: yeah.
1: And Andy Selgrad, you're right. Every week they're going to be getting better and
0: they're switching from a spread type offense to it's going to be ground and pound for the Marsh Falcons here in 2026 and beyond with Andy at the helm. So, you know, they'll get that thing rolling here. It's going to be fun to watch both those guys today. So you can put them on both on your phone, on your screen. You can watch Daily Dodge TV on your television if you have a smart TV with the YouTube app or like a Roku. Just look for Daily Dodge, and you can see all the events that we do live and also past events.
1: Yeah, well, see, past events is a good thing to talk about. You can go back and watch Radio Park Rumble. You can go out there now. I love on Friday nights when we get done with Beaver Dam football, mm-hmm. Wade. I turn on Mike and Tim on whatever game they're doing, and I have that playing as I'm going to bed at night, and I feel like I'm, like, falling asleep to, like, a big time game, and every time I'm like, they make it feel big time.
0: So that should be good tonight. Again, incidentally, Radio Park Rumble 3, the clean version is up at on the YouTube page. Ninja got that up. And so if you're going to watch the clean stream, you know, because again, we try to get it out, try to shoot a live feed out, just because the area, at some point, the fairground, not the fairground's fault, but it's the area, just because there's like a tower in Juneau, a tower in like Beaver Dam. We got to invest, Wally, in a tower to stick it right out there somewhere and get people great service across the board, because even people in the houses like back there, the church across the street, cell service is terrible.
1: Oh, I can imagine for 5 days when you have 50,000 plus people rolling in, that's just not what your phone's used to.
0: Nobody's scrolling their phone when Pastor Edwin's giving his sermon across the street.
1: No,
0: because
1: no.
0: They got no service.
1: Yeah, you know, you got a locked in congregation on that one.
0: Yes, you do. So that's it's we'll make that happen. But you can go back and watch that and watch Wally in full living color drill Big Papa Baker.
1: Yeah, it was a hefty chair shot. I didn't realize until I watched
0: at the corn roast. Did you hear much at the corn roast on Wednesday night?
1: But the problem was I first one popped in my head, Lois Levenhagen. I walked by and I'm like, hey, Lois. And she literally took me like 3 seconds. Oh my gosh, I didn't know who you were. And I'm like, that's good, I think.
0: No, but you look good, Wall. You look dapper right now without the mustache.
1: I know. And I'm thinking, Wade, I think I might just shave it off again. I might roll with this look for a little while.
0: I was going to say, with your glasses and such, you look. Yeah.
1: Yeah. I look older. I look distinct.
0: No, you look good. I mean, you look great with the mustache. You look great with the beard. If you have you had a full beard recently?
1: No, because my problem is I think it's a football chin strap thing.
0: Okay.
1: I've got a hole like right on one side, and that's it.
0: Without the beard, Wally, you look good. You look good.
1: Well, you know what? We're trying. I'm trying to watch the LBs this fall.
0: Okay, yeah. Wally's single out there. If anybody's looking, if anybody's single out there and looking for a good man who's got a great heart, devout Catholic,
1: you're a mess.
0: Son of a deacon, send me a text if you know some of this. Well, you're in your early 30s, right?
1: I am, 33.
0: Okay, 920-887-9595. Send me a text. I'll chaperone Wally a rendezvous.
1: I don't chaperone. That's perfect.
0: No, do you want me to chaperone, though? Because you can be on a random person coming in.
1: I like to imagine it being like a football coach, where it's like I say something dumb and you're like, you don't say that right
0: now.
1: No,
0: Wally. See, Wally, I got married when I got married in 2006. I was born in 1974. Well, I got married in 2007. So I think it's 1974. I was 33 when I got married.
1: Well, I've got about 6 months to make it work.
0: Okay, see, the timeline for me is I met Crystal in 2005. We got engaged in 2006, got married in 2007.
1: Yeah, you didn't waste any time.
0: So, well, when you get our age, you kind of know.
1: I know, exactly.
0: It's not like if you're 21 and, you know, you're still exploring who you are in life. You know who you are in life now, right?
1: Yeah, you know. Usually, what you need,
0: you know,
1: or what
0: you're
1: looking
0: sure
1: for.
0: A potential spouse for you knows who they are in life. So if you meet, you're like, okay, this is going to work. Next thing you know, you're engaged and you're married, and Fred Luke going to oversee the wedding for the Wally.
1: I'm sure he's going to have some kind of play in this.
0: I can see him.

0: him walking up with, you know, into the sit where the dad is, and he just gets up and goes, now it's my turn.
1: Yeah, WWE-ish. That he's going to just come running up.
0: No, he's not going to run. He's going to walk up with Sandy, and then he's going to sit there, but then he's going to step up, and he's going to officiate.
1: He might. I don't know how that works.
0: Can he do that as a deacon? Can he do that?
1: I know that they can play, like, a big role. I don't, because my uncle actually was a priest.
0: Okay.
1: And he's passed away.
0: Okay.
1: Because it would have been perfect, because you could have just had those two.
0: Is that your uncle, Wally?
1: Well, that was my Uncle Jerome.
0: Oh, okay.
1: No. So Uncle Jerome was a priest. But, yeah, that would have been the perfect go-to. And, unfortunately, we don't have that option anymore. So I don't know how Fred looks.
0: Well, we've got everything but the bride. So if any women between the ages of, like, 25 and 35, Wally.
1: You were killing me.
0: What? No, I'm just here.
1: Yeah, whatever.
0: Okay, it's good. Well, you're generally one of the greatest guys I've ever met.
1: It's a two-way street.
0: Wally's like, we're talking sports here today. Now I'm trying to play matchmaker.
1: Like, yeah, fantasy football was great last night. Yeah, that's great, man.
0: We'll talk to you hometown today a little later on today, and then we'll see you at the football game tonight.
1: Yeah, I can't wait.
0: Oh, also, I wanted to mention one other thing. I forgot to mention, Wally. Okay, we love going to events, all right?
1: Yeah.
0: I've got one for you here today. This weekend...
1: Oh.
0: Sunday the 30th, Hot Dog Fest.
1: That's right up my alley.
0: I saw this come from Trinity Lutheran Church in Peaceville. Hot Dog Fest, Sunday, 11:30 until 2.

0: 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It's Hot Dog Fest, Sunday, 11:30 until 2. We got to see if we can make it there.
1: I would be happy to. I'm not going to put up a ninja showing at the corn roast.
0: No.
1: But I'm going to put in a good
0: effort.
1: We'll
0: see. But I have 2 tickets right now. 2 Hot Dog Fest for 1 free meal, dine in only. 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Need me to pick up these tickets in the mailbox before Sunday, obviously. But give me a call. First person through is going to Hot Dog Fest on us. Wally, we'll talk to you later. 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
2: Now this news update on Wisconsin Radio Network. Green Bay Packers running back Josh Jacobs was charged Thursday with domestic abuse after an incident in May. Brown County prosecutors say Jacobs is accused of hitting and choking his domestic partner. New figures are being released from the State Revenue Department showing state tax collections came in more than $450 million higher than expected. It's putting the projected surplus for the end of the budget cycle at nearly $3 billion. The director of the Wisconsin Office of Children's Mental Health says social media remains one of the primary concerns as the new school year starts. Linda Hall says online pressures can follow students around the clock.
3: Some kids are spending a lot of time on it, too much time, and that pressure, that social media pressure happens not just at school, it goes on all night long.
2: Hall says social media is also where a rise in cyberbullying is emerging. She says vaping is another issue increasingly affecting younger students in Wisconsin, even as young as 7th graders. 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
2: It is 6:55 this morning at 95.3 WBEV. I am Wade. Allison Beggs is over there in the Daily Dodge News Center. I was in here last night after I got back from Pottawatomie. You were burning the midnight oil, too, last night in the grind. Glad you made it. Glad you made it in this morning for your shift.
3: I know. Well, it's Friday, so I'm feeling honestly really good about today.
2: Do you? You feel like you're in a good spot?
3: Yeah, I feel like I'm in a good spot. Excited for the brat fry later.
2: Should be fun.
3: Be a good day.
2: It should be a fun day, as you mentioned. So yeah, you were in the grind last night. I came in here and you said something to me, but I didn't talk to you because you looked like you were working.
3: Well, I look over. I'm sitting at my desk and I like see the light turn on from like the corner of my eye. And then I like turn around to look and nobody's even in there. I'm like, is there a ghost in here? And then the same thing happened like 15 minutes later, the light randomly turns off, and I didn't realize right away. And then I look over, and I'm like, oh, the light's off. Like, whoever was in there is gone, but yeah. I assumed it was you.
2: Yeah, I went back in my office. No, me and Wally went at Pottawatomie last night.
3: Yeah, you was it a late night?
2: It was later for Wally. I came home early, obviously, and then I had to get my regulars to work done. But you a gambler? You go to casino very often?
3: No, I'm not a gambler.
2: No, you were in Iowa, though. You could have shot over to the Quad Cities and had a great time.
3: That's a thing. Literally, for sports betting, I was definitely a great place for that. Also, my dad used to make me, like, sports bet for him because I was in Iowa.
2: How far could you make a bet right in Iowa City, or did you have to drive over?
3: No, you could make bets in Iowa City.
2: So he would call you up and be like, oh, put $50 on the
3: Brewers. Yeah, for DraftKings, he'd be like, hey, could you make sure you do this? And I'm like, sure.
2: So last night, Wally and I were in. I should ask Wally about this. So we were at the place, and there were guys that were there betting like on these random obscure college football games that were going on.
3: Interesting.
2: And it's just like, okay.
3: I know, it's just so random. And yes. Like, who knows if you're going to win or not.
2: See, I want to win a lot, though. Unless you put down a lot for betting, you're going to, I'd rather just dump my money in the slot machines.
3: Yeah, I agree. I'm not a big bettor.
2: Are you a fan of ice cream sundaes?
3: I'm a huge, ice cream is like my favorite dessert ever.
2: So have you ever have you ever dove into the controversy of the home of the who invented the ice cream sundae?
3: No, is there a controversy?
2: There is
3: about
2: because it's a Wisconsin sized argument right now. Okay, Two Rivers, you know what Two Rivers is?
3: Yeah.
2: Or if you live there, Trivers, they say. I live in Trivers. Claims to be the ice cream sundae capital of the world. They claim the ice cream sundae was invented in 1881. According to the story, soda fountain owner Ed Berners served customer George Hollier a vanilla ice cream topped with a chocolate syrup. At that time, flavored syrups are normally used in soda drinks. But he said, I'm going to put this on top of the ice cream.
3: Interesting.
2: Okay, but putting chocolate, Ithaca, New York also claims it invented the sundae. So there's a little controversy.
3: So who do you think it was?
2: Well, Ithaca, New York claims it invented the sundae. It documented the story dates to 1892, more than a decade later.
3: Huh.
2: I know. So
3: I'm not believing Ithaca, New York.
2: No. One popular explanation says the dessert was originally associated with sundae, but the spelling changed to sundae, possibly to avoid offending religious sensibilities. Two Rivers is still... Have you ever been to the big sundae fest they have there?
3: No, I never have.
2: It's long promoted itself, you know, as the sundae capital of the world. So Ithaca, New York, tried to take claim.
3: Yeah, and we're not really, I don't believe that they started it.
2: Okay. There's also like a Seymour and the hamburger. There's also a big controversy in who invented the hamburger.
3: See, I feel like everybody just wants to invent everything, and they just want a taste of fame, honestly.
2: And they want to have something that draws people to their community, don't they,
3: yeah,
2: Allison?
3: No, exactly. They need to have something that draws people.
2: Like, it's the Sunday. It's the sundae that comes your way in Trivers. What do you think could bring people to Beaver Dam even more? What do you think?
3: I mean, of course, the giant beaver.
2: A giant beaver would.
3: And I feel like you set me up for this because
2: I teed it up.
3: Yeah, exactly.
2: And you hit the home run.
3: You were waiting for me to say it. I wasn't going to because I was like, you know what? We don't need to start more controversy. And, you know, people are very passionate about this topic, as are we, honestly.
2: Yes.
3: But you know.

0: We need to get some execution.
1: Don't
0: going.
1: You want somebody in, like, okay, let's just say somebody in Two River, the Two Rivers radio station. We're talking about them in the Sunday. Okay, you know, they have a giant beaver in Beaver Dam.
0: Yeah.
1: You know, maybe you should stop over and take part. You go to, you know, we have Beaver Fest. We could actually do the ribbon cutting at Beaver Fest.
0: No, exactly. That's what I'm saying. Have you made any progress on the giant beaver in general? I know you're kind of spearheading
1: that whole
0: thing.
1: I was getting pressured. If anybody knows Libby out there, I was getting pressured to have another meeting on this thing. And I'm like, it's high school football season now.
0: Yeah, you're
1: so
0: busy.
1: I know, so we're busy. So the board of directors may have to meet without me on getting the giant beaver. Again, don't call the mayor or any of your city council people because they're not involved in this, okay? We'll see where it's moving along. I never asked, do you want to be on the board of directors for the giant beaver?
0: I think it's only right that both of us have to be on it because we came up with the idea in the first place.
1: You can represent me at the meetings, okay?
0: Well, I don't know if I'm looking to be. I feel like I'm already busy enough, but.
1: I'm busy
0: maybe
1: too.
0: Maybe we can take turns. Like, one of us sits in on certain meetings, and then you'll sit in on meetings that I'm not at, so then we can kind of cut our time a
1: little bit. We'll update everybody on the progress, okay?
0: Exactly, yeah.
1: It's 7 o'clock at 95.3. Have yourself a great day. If we don't talk to you, besides the news.
2: Here's the snap, everybody.

0: snap. Everybody out for a pass. Good protection. Throws middle.
1: Oh,
0: and throws.
1: Yes. Touchdown. Oh, yes.
0: Diving grab. Tucker Kraft. And the Packers lead it. 6-0. Snap to Goff. Rush on. Goff looking. He's hit. He's sacked. And there is your dagger delivered by Devontae Wyatt.
2: This is Wayne Larrabee. 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
4: Sherry Preston, the search goes on in Nepal for those swept away or swallowed up by the massive mudslide. ABC's Britt Clennett is in Kathmandu.
5: This morning, authorities in a desperate search for survivors in Nepal and Tibet after that catastrophic flood swept away entire villages. But overnight, rescue crews were forced to halt operations temporarily as new flooding threats sparked fears of another disaster just 2 days after the devastating landslide struck.
4: Death toll officially more than 500 people. Jury in the Lindsay Clancy murder trial will continue deliberations today. If convicted of premeditated murder in the death of her three children, she faces a mandatory life sentence. She could also be found not criminally liable. Her lawyer says she was suffering from postpartum psychosis when it happened.
6: Defense attorney Kevin Reddington has been arguing that Clancy was failed by the healthcare system, that her medical team, her doctors misdiagnosed and over-medicated her. And he rattled off the long list of medications that Clancy was prescribed. He actually held up a printed list of her prescriptions for the jury to see.
4: ABC's Raina Roy. Overnight, another round in the fight over President Trump's executive order restricting mail-in balloting. A judge has blocked the administration's new rule because it would practically be impossible, says, for states to comply before the upcoming midterms. Voting rights advocates will be the right top priority for thousands taking part in a march on Washington today. ABC's Crystal Cranmore is in New York as buses were being loaded.
7: Voting rights advocates say Trump's policy could disenfranchise voters by adding additional steps and administrative hurdles for them to vote by mail. And we, of course, heard from some of those marchers this morning who had a message for Washington.
8: We are going there to basically preserve the dream. I mean, Dr. King had the dream. There's a lot of people out here right now trying to kill the dream.
7: The Reverend Al Sharpton and Martin Luther King III are expected to be among the speakers.
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10: 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Got the impossible question. Sherry Sackett will be here in just a few minutes. She had to stop and pick up some more 8x10 glossies for the Brat Fry today. She will be signing autographs if you ask. She's out of pictures just to have her sign anything. Talk about it's a piece of clothing you can't wear today. I was thinking about bow ties the other day. I don't think I can pull one off. There's something you can't pull off. We'll talk with Josh from JB Mechanical. Brat Fry today, 11 until 1. A Pernat's brat and a drink for just $2. It's going to be a fun time today. Got a lot of great stuff going on as well. We'll talk about some giveaways and things just on Park Ave, kind of right across from the Pig. It's always a great location, a great time for a Brat Fry. High school football tonight, Beaver Dam and Menominee Falls on Daily Dodge TV and 1430 ESPN Beaver Dam. Fall River Rio also hosts Houston on Daily Dodge TV. Mike Aiden and Tim Haldeman will be heading out there for that one. We'll check the Daily Dodge News Center with Allison next on 95.3.
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4: Representative Mark

0: and boosted special education funding. Bourne says he is ready to return to Madison and vote on another tax relief package if lawmakers can reach an agreement that passes both houses. Two Dodge County men have been booked into the county jail following separate internet crimes against children investigations. The sheriff's office says both investigations began with tips from the National Center for Missing and Exploited Children. 60-year-old John Bauer of Mayville and 42-year-old Jason Van Dyke of Burnett were each booked on a Class D felony charge of possession of child pornography. The cases are being referred to the Dodge County District Attorney's Office. The Fond du Lac County Sheriff's Office is investigating skeletal remains found during a search of a rural home. Detectives were assisting the Madison Police Department with a stalking investigation when they found what appeared to be multiple human skulls, along with murder-related books and memorabilia. A separate search warrant was obtained and the remains were collected for testing. An initial examination found many may be ancient Native American remains. Additional testing is underway. Your WBEV News will continue in just a moment.
1: Beaver Dam Noon Kiwanis is selling crisp, tender, super sweet corn Saturday, August 29th from 9 to noon. It's just $5 for 4 pounds of kernels packaged in a sealed bag. No limit on quantity. That's this Saturday from 9 until noon at the Beaver Dam High School. Only $5 for 4 pounds of super sweet corn kernels while supplies last. And remember, no husk, no fuss when you buy from the Beaver Dam Noon Kiwanis.
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0: Your WBEV News continues. A house fire in the town of Trenton caused an estimated $120,000 in damage Wednesday evening. The sheriff's office says a dehumidifier caught fire in the basement of a home on High Ridge Trail. The homeowner used a fire extinguisher before he and his wife evacuated. He was taken to a hospital for smoke inhalation. The fire was contained to the basement, but the home sustained significant smoke damage. No first responders were injured, and the fire appears to have been accidental. Two local museums will host Rediscover Mayville History Saturday from 11 a.m. to 4 p.m. The Mayville Historical Society and Mayville Limestone School Museum will feature historical reenactors and exhibits on the city's school, businesses, and iron ore industry. The event will also include a Brotfry face painting, chalk art, cornhole, and raffles. Admission is free, and the first 400 visitors will receive a commemorative token. Todd Zengel says Saturday's event will give people of all ages a chance to learn more about their community, something he saw recently when the Mayville football team visited the museum to learn how the city was founded.
3: And last Monday, before their first game, they brought the football team to the museum, went to look at the trophy room, but primarily to go downstairs and look at the iron ore and how Mayville was founded.
0: I'm Allison Beggs reporting from the Daily Dodge News Center. 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
1: 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The morning show is powered by Daily Dodge. A big day today, Brat Friday today. We do have some fog outside today, but you'll be able to find your way to J.B. McKinney. Sherry Sackett sitting down here. We're going to find out how the fog was on her ride in today. Sherry, on the 151, what was it? Was it pea soup out there today?
2: I'm sorry, what'd you say?
1: Was it pea soup out there for the fog
2: today? Oh, yeah, it's thick.
1: So don't outdrive your headlights. Make sure your headlights are on.
2: Make sure your headlights are on. Make sure you have plenty of space between you and the next car.
1: So just if the fog stays thick, just smell the grilling of brats and you'll find your way to JB Mechanical.
2: That's true.
1: You know, just like a dog, he'll be able
2: step
1: to find
2: step outside and follow your nose.
1: Just a kind of right across from Fox Brothers Piggly Wiggly. It's always a great venue for them there.
2: It is.
1: They have a fun time, and we're going to be talking with Josh. There's a bunch of giveaways and such. You can sign up to win some cool stuff. We'll talk to him in about 35 minutes. So how was your Thursday night? Did you lay low? Do you have some work going being done in your house? So I know you, do you have to hide in your bedroom again with the cats?
2: Nope. Phase one of the project was completed yesterday. So I spent a lot of time putting things back together.
1: Okay. And, how do the cats notice something's different?
2: Well, after having been locked up in a room for 2 days, yeah, they had a lot of wandering they wanted to do.
1: And they were wondering what was going on? Why were they... Were they in rooms or were they, like, in, like... they have, like, little houses?
2: No, they were in rooms.
1: Do your cats have, like, things to climb on, like these giant cat jungle gyms? Where do you put those? Like, in the living room? Like, they go up, they slide up?
2: Well, I don't have a giant cat jungle gym. I don't know what you mean by that.
1: Some people have these tall things that have, like posts and, like, holes they can climb in. And...
2: Oh, no.
1: No?
2: Don't have that. But one of the cats is 15, so he doesn't care about that kind of stuff.
1: He sleeps all day.
2: Yeah. Lenny, though, loves to, like, get as high as he can. So he'll get, like, up on the kitchen cabinets, and then we have this series of walls and stuff that he can jump to and run across.
1: He jumps on walls?
2: No. I mean, like, ledges.
1: Okay.
2: I meant ledges. And so he, like... can just kind of use that all as a jungle gym for himself.
1: Has he ever gotten stuck?
2: No.
1: What if he gets
2: there have been a couple times where you can see he's hesitating and not sure what to do next.
1: He's got to jump down, right?
2: Yeah.
1: How far? And you're like, you like your kids? We always would say with our kids when they climb a tree, don't be climbing up there unless you can climb back down.
2: I've said things to him before when I see him kind of contemplating. I'm like, you probably shouldn't do that.
1: What if you found him on the ceiling fan?
2: I can see it. He is a curious one.
1: Does he like? So he's never been. You never lost him in the house, have you?
2: Not yet.
1: Been around like, where's Lenny? And you open up a cabinet and somebody got inside.
2: No, wait. That happened at my last place.
1: Mm-hmm.
2: Where I could not find him.
1: And where
2: and
1: was he?
2: He had snuck into a cabinet when I had it open and I closed it. And he was just sitting in there.
1: He wasn't making any noise?
2: Nope. Just sitting there.
1: We lost Lucy one point in our last house. The late, great Lucy Dog Bates, who was fabulous. Lucy had poked a hole in the bottom of our... what's it called? What's it under the mattress? What's it called again? I'm thinking for the box spring.
2: Yeah, the box spring.
1: And so Lucy there's a little hole in the bottom of the box spring. Lucy would jump up inside the box spring and just sit there.
2: And we could find would be... Lucy.
1: How would you think to look there?
2: You wouldn't.
1: No.
2: You wouldn't think to look. You would have to hear her make noise.
1: And there's Lucy just sleeping in the box spring, you know? Good thing I didn't go jump on the bed like, you know, the kids are, I go jump on the bed and then there's what happens. And, you know, the kids are, Lucy's squished. So they haven't lost a pet in the house. They haven't, we lost Clark in the house. I think I have a dead animal in my garage, by the way. Came home last night, I had to put some posts away from the Radio Park Rumble. And I smelled, you know how you can smell like you have a dead animal in there?
2: How?
1: It smells. I'm like, I smell like there's something, like a dead mouse or something in my garage. Hopefully it's nothing bigger than that.
2: So, like, currently?
1: Yeah, like, I got home last night late, and I smelled it when I was putting it away. Like, it's too dark in here. I'm not going to look around. I hope it's just a mouse.

0: Hope it's like a dead squirrel or something that's in there.
1: You have to get your shovel out.
0: Well, I have to figure out where it would be at, though, because my garage is kind of packed together. Speaking of that, my garage being packed, Greg called me the other twice, and I haven't been able to get back to him. So, Greg, if you're listening, you had a question.
1: Greg?
0: Greg was a good friend of the show. We were talking about getting stuff fixed, and he called me twice. And I haven't called him back yet.
1: Oh,
0: so if he's listening,
1: so somebody that got it, somebody that you've been working with,
0: well, no, he just had an idea to help me with something.
1: Okay,
0: but he called me twice,
1: Greg,
0: and I'm not a jerk, Greg. Okay, Greg won our what was it called, the farming for 40 or whatever. Remember the contest we did, the 40 acres?
1: Yeah,
0: he won that once.
1: Oh,
0: but he had some ideas, and it's been kind of a crazy time here this week, so I haven't been able to. To get him back.
1: This week and next week are crazy times here.
0: Yes, Wally made it in this morning to do our 640 segment. Wally was at the casino late last night with a bunch of guys for the Potawatomi. I left like at 7 so I could get back here and finish up my normal day work. But Wally, I think, probably got home at midnight.
1: Well, I saw he took pictures of the eclipse at some point.
0: But was Wally's picture?
1: Three different teammates.
0: Yeah, I was going to say, Wally's probably got it.
1: He's one of them.
0: Probably got it driving home from Potawatomi with his wallets. I didn't ask him how much he won or lost last night either. The impossible question, Sherry.
1: Yeah.
0: The more than 50% of people asked, they said they wish this was better at their workplace. 50% of people said that they wish this was better at their workplace. It's not like
1: snacks.
0: You're kind of on the right path.
1: Drinks?
0: You're getting closer.
1: Coffee. For sure, coffee. People always complain about coffee at their office.
0: Remember when we had that guy that worked here that he was here one day and he complained about the coffee and then you bought a coffee maker for him? Then he moved it into his office thinking it was his. Oh, you don't remember that?
1: Was that recently?
0: Yes.
1: Oh, well then, yes, I do remember that.
0: Because I don't know what the backstory was on it, but wanted the coffee, you bought it for the team, and the next thing you know, the coffee maker was in his office.
1: Yep, I do remember that.
0: John Kraft used to love his coffee, him and Rick back in the day.
1: John could go through a pot in the morning.
0: John, I would sit here with John, he would literally have the pot of coffee, and he would drink it. And then he'd fill his cup to the very brim. And then he'd walk through, and you could see the path from where the coffee was.
1: Because it would, like, spill over.
0: He would fill it, because that's how much he loved his coffee. All the way, like, where it was over the top, like it was a science experiment.
1: Yeah.
0: You know how you did in science class, a little bubble on the top?
1: Yep.
0: That's where John was at with coffee. He loved coffee more than anybody I've ever known.
1: Yeah.
0: Just sucks it down. Well, he was on the air from, like, 5 a.m. till 2 o'clock every day. I've had to keep going.
1: Yeah, he had a long shift there.
0: 7:22, Kara Foster has a long shift as well, 1 a.m. till like noon every single day. So we're going to talk with her, get a peek at the weather next on 95.3 WBEV.
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1: Weather is brought to you by Surefire as we bring in weatherology meteorologist Kara Foster. It is foggy again this morning, Kara.
4: Yeah, we've got some heat on the way. That moisture is just sitting out there. All that humidity is super high. So that's going to be, I feel like, the case for the next several days here. So get ready.
1: Should be good. Enjoy these days while you can, though, because it's gonna, we're pretty soon going to be saying, hey, lows dropping to about 35 degrees, highs at 50, and we'll be saying, what happened to the summer?
4: Yeah, exactly. So I know it's going to be a warmer week here, but the clock is ticking, I guess, for sure, because we're getting close. Already the end of August.
1: I know. We got a couple more days. Next time we talk, it'll be the last day of August. I guess give us the weekend forecast.
4: Yeah, we're looking at some sunshine today. Obviously foggy this morning, high of 82. We'll stay partly cloudy overnight. We'll dip down to 59. Now, we do have some rain showers likely throughout the midday on Saturday. Cloudy in 77. And then showers do continue into Saturday night as well. We're going to dip down to about 64. So the next couple days, not too bad. We will see some showers and thunderstorms linger into Sunday, mixed with sunshine, high of 84. Nothing really severe right now, except as we head into Sunday night, we will see a chance for some rain. And also to our west, there seems to be a marginal risk. So that's something to keep an eye on. We're not under it right now, but we could see some chances get a little stronger for Sunday night into Monday morning. And then the rest of the day, Monday, high of 86 and sunny, and kind of just repeating the process over and over again next week. Late nights, early mornings, spotty showers. Midday will be hot and muggy, highs in the mid 80s, and repeat, rinse and repeat, basically over and over again. I'm meteorologist Kara Foster.
1: Kara, enjoy your weekend out and about in the muggy weather, and we will talk again on Monday.
4: Thank you. You too. I'll catch you then.
1: Sherry, what's the temperature?
5: Hang on.
1: No, we are
5: 60.
1: 60 degrees, weather brought to you by Surefire.
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1: In sports, the Columbus football team dropped to 0-2 on the season, losing at Greenfield last night 21-12. 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Beaver Dam opens up their home schedule against Menominee Falls in a non-conference matchup. Head coach Brock Lindy says if they want to earn the win, they'll have to match the Phoenix's toughness.
5: I think name of the game for us is just going to be physicality. Take care of the back end stuff and put our guys in the right scheme. But, you know, in the trenches, we're going to have to fight up against some bigger guys than we did last week, and some running backs that are a little faster, and some skill guys that are, you know, a little more elusive. So be a great test for us.
1: Coverage begins at 6:30. The kickoff set for 7 on Daily Dodge TV and 14:30 ESPN Beaver Dam. Also tonight, Houstoncon makes the trip to Fall River to take on Fall River Rio. You can watch that game at 7 o'clock on Daily Dodge TV. Mike Tronson, Tim Haldeman have the call on that one. Beaver Dam girls tennis team picked up a 4-3 win over Watertown last night. Well, Mayville boys soccer fell to Waupun at 2-1. You can see all of the prep scores on the sports tab at DailyDodge.com. Packers running back Josh Jacobs was charged Thursday with a pair of misdemeanors stemming from a domestic violence incident at his home in Green Bay earlier this year. We're waiting now for the NFL to lay down any kind of punishment. Packers wrap up their preseason schedule tonight with the Cardinals at Lambeau. 5 o'clock the pregame show, 7 o'clock the kickoff on 95.3. Green Bay added some depth to their tight end room, inking 10-year vet Jonnu Smith to a deal. Spent last season with the Steelers. He caught 38 passes for 222 yards and 2 touchdowns. The Miz gave up 2 runs and 2 hits in 6 innings. Jackson Churio hit a couple of home runs. The Brewers took the series finale with the Mets in New York 8-2. Milwaukee opens up a 3-game set with the Rangers tonight at American Family Field. With the Packers on 95.3 in high school football on ESPN Beaver Dam, you can hear the Brewers on 100.5 ESPN or 620 WTMJ. The Cubs are idle, so Milwaukee leads the National League Central by 7 games. The Badger women's volleyball team faces number 5 Stanford in Pittsburgh tonight. You can hear that game on the ESPN Wisconsin app. Sunday's game with Pitt is on 1430 ESPN Beaver Dam. You can also hear the Kelly Sheffield Show tonight at 6 on 1430 ESPN. 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

0: Update, brought to you by me, Cassandra Schmidt, with Modern Woodmen of America, helping you plan for all stages of life.
1: Representative Mark Bourne of Beaver Dam is calling for tax relief after state revenue collections came in more than $450 million above estimates. Bourne says a proposed package would have returned $1.8 billion to taxpayers, cut taxes on tips and overtime, and provided property tax relief. He says he is ready to vote on another package if lawmakers can reach an agreement. Two Dodge County men have been booked on separate Class D felony charges of possession of child pornography. The sheriff's office says both cases begin with tips from the National Center of Missing and Exploited Children. John Bauer of Mayville and Jason Van Dyke of Burnett were each booked into the Dodge County Jail. The cases are being referred to the district attorney's office. The Fond du Lac County Sheriff's Office is investigating skeletal remains found during a search of a rural home. Detectives assisting Madison Police in a stalking investigation found what appeared to be multiple human skulls and murder-related memorabilia. An initial examination found many of the remains may be ancient Native American remains. Additional testing is underway. A basement fire in the town of Trenton caused an estimated $120,000 in damage Wednesday. The fire started near a dehumidifier. The homeowner used a fire extinguisher before evacuating and was treated for smoke inhalation. Two Mayville museums will host Rediscover Mayville History Saturday from 11 a.m. to 4 p.m. Todd Zengel says the event is a great way for community members to get more involved.
2: And last Monday, before their first game, they brought the football team to the museum, one to look at the trophy room, but primarily to go downstairs and look at the iron ore and how Mabel was founded.
1: I'm Allison Beggs reporting from the Daily Dodge News Center. 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

0: be mostly sunny with a high near 82. Tonight, partly cloudy with a low around 60. Tomorrow, mostly cloudy with a 20% chance for an afternoon shower and a high near 79. Tomorrow night, showers likely and possibly a thunderstorm, otherwise mostly cloudy with a low around 64. And Sunday, partly sunny with a chance of showers and thunderstorms and a high near 85. Current temp is 59.
1: 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Sherry, have you ever tried to pull off an outfit that didn't work?
0: Probably.
1: I want to figure that out here in a couple minutes. I was looking at bow ties the other day. I didn't think I could wear a bow tie. I don't think I would look very good. We'll do that after the chilies. Red Hot Chili Peppers getting brought fry today. No chilies or Vila is not around to bring us any extras for the sides and the condiments.
0: No, he's not.
1: No. I saw him last night. He stopped at Pottawatomie.
0: Oh, did he? He loves going there.
1: I know. He goes, I'm going to go spend some money in the slot machines.
0: He's a super fan.
1: He had a great time there as well. It's 737 and 95.3.

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1: 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Brought Fry today. Going to talk with Josh Beecher over at JB Mechanical here in just a couple of minutes, maybe 8 minutes or so, about what they have going on. Sherry Sackett, what's the over-under on brats for you today?
2: I'm not going to be there today.
1: Oh, that's right. You're not going to meet. That's right. You have something going on. Mean to me. You and I are the only two people that are going to be at the Broad Fry today.
2: Pretty much.
1: Pretty much. And well, we'll be there on Monday at Charleston House.
2: Yes.
1: And we'll be at Hometown Glass and Improvement next Thursday. So in Hometown Glass. Okay, today as well. When you drive by the Broad Fry, give us a toot of encouragement when you drive down. When you drive by, just give us, not like you're honking, don't lay on the horn like you're honking at somebody, just give a little toot on your car.
2: Just a little toot.
1: Not a toot, yeah, not baked beans toot, but, you know, a toot on the car.
2: Not baked beans toot.
1: you know, just give a little toot as you go by to show support for everybody over at, everybody working hard at the Broad Fry today. Should be good. So you have three opportunities between now and less than 1 week. Have we ever had three Broad Fries in a week? In the 100-year history of Broad Fries.
2: It's going to be a push here.
1: Friday, Monday, Thursday.
2: Yep.
1: Finish up strong.
2: And then we have a random one in October.
1: Yes, we do. So if anybody else wants a random one later in the year, just contact Sherry.
2: Mm-hmm.
1: We have, we're going to be a busy week next week. We're going to be on the road. We'll be at Marshfield Medical Center on Tuesday. On Thursday, we'll be at Hometown Glass, and we're going to be at Columbus Family Dental next Friday for the grand finale of the Columbus
2: next
1: Family.
2: Next Friday, yes.
1: Yeah,
2: Friday.
1: So a week from today.
2: A week from today, exactly.
1: We'll be at,
2: right.
1: We'll be on the road with the grand finale of the Mystery Brewer Baseball Player Contest. Then we'll have a week off, and then the Packers start.
2: I know, crazy, right?
1: Now, do you know what the end of the year mystery prize is yet, Sherry? Can you reveal?
2: I do, but I'm not telling you.
1: Oh, so you finally know. So I was looking at some stuff the other day, and I was thinking about, you know, because Wally wears suspenders. And he can. When Wally first started working here, remember how he came in dressed all dapper every day?
2: Yep.
1: Like in a three-piece suit. He'd wear, like, suspenders with, like a pastel shirt underneath, and... Now Wally's kind of settled into the casualness of our building.
2: He has,
1: but he
2: yes.
1: still dresses nice. He's not a slob like me.
2: He's usually sporty.
1: Yes, that's a good way to put it. He is sporty.
2: Sporty.
1: Who is the best dressed person in our office right now?
2: Probably Allison.
1: I was going to say the same thing. Allison always dresses to the nines, but she's...
2: She does. She always looks very nice.
1: She's been here, though. She's the newest person here, though, so...
2: Allison and Sierra.
1: Oh, Sierra always dresses respectable.
2: Yep.
1: Yes, and then I was...
2: They always
1: where
2: look
1: do
2: really
1: you
2: nice.
1: Fit on the old... You're already...
2: I'm here for 3 hours.
1: Oh, today, you mean, yeah.
2: I have athletic pants and athletic
1: shirt. Yes. Do you have for personal or business today?
2: It's a little bit of both.
1: A little bit of both?
2: Actually, I'm spending some time with an advertising partner today.
1: Oh, perfect. So you're going to go mini golfing, and then you're going to go walk Ledge Park, and you're going to...
2: Nope, that's not what we're doing.
1: Oh, let's pretend it is.
2: Yeah.
1: I'm going to volleyball today, Beaver Dam, and I'll be back this afternoon for high school football and such, but Beaver Dam girls volleyball has... Sun Prairie's got this, like, huge event every weekend, or every the beginning of the year, every year. All day today, all day tomorrow.
2: Oh, yeah, school hasn't started yet.
1: No, and even when school has started, they still have it, I think.
2: During the day?
1: Yeah, golf misses. If you're play high school golf, you're missing school twice a week.
2: Yeah.
1: They play, you know, their events. So it's part of the deal, you know? So you got to take care of business when you can take care of business when the weather's nice.
2: Cool.
1: And it gets dark out at night. So tonight, though, JB Mechanical, I was thinking, I can't pull off a bow tie. I was looking at a bow tie the other day. Do you think? You know,
2: a lot of people can't.
1: No, is there anything you think you can't pull off?
2: I thought about this.
1: Okay.
2: I've always been very jealous or envious of women that can wear just like these really cute, stylish hats.
1: Okay, you're not a hat person.
2: I can wear baseball caps.
1: Yes.
2: But
1: like tilted to the side.
2: I've never really been able to pull off cute hats.
1: Like you're going to the Kentucky Derby?
2: Well, not even like fancy hats.
1: Okay,
2: just cute hats.
1: Like a hat like to go out to a

0: restaurant or to go out like,
1: or, you know, like cute little sun hats, things sure. like that for at the beach.
0: So, like, if you had, like, your first date with Dr. Larry, you didn't consider wearing some sort of a hat then, is what you're saying?
1: I did not. No.
0: No. But, yeah, because what kind of fancy, because, yeah, you're right, there are some fancy hats that that could be made. I'm trying to see if we have a post up on the WBEV Radio Facebook page. Let's see if anybody else. Oh, Barb says she doesn't wear a dress very well. You know?
1: Yeah, I actually considered that for myself.
0: Mm-hmm.
1: Yeah.
0: Do you know what I pulled off pretty well, though? What? I pulled off the flannel and the trucker's hat with the Baker Boys last week.
1: I mean, you fit right in that.
0: I was going to say, I was watching, because we have the full video is now up with like the non-live version, but they didn't have the glitches. You can watch the full Radio Park Rumble. Ninja has a link over on the ESPN Beaver Dam Facebook page. I'll share it to the WBEV page, again, presented by All Out Marine, the Gruber Law Office. Also, our good friends at United Electric in Slumberland. But I looked at that. I'm like, I look like I could play the role of a Baker Boy. I could have been Wade Baker there.
1: Wade Baker. That has a little ring to it.
0: That's what Draven Stryker, the announcer, called me.
1: I like it.
0: No, but I pulled off the flannel with the cutoff sleeves and the trucker's hat, and I hadn't shaved in a long time, and felt like I fit in.
1: I liked it. It did suit you very well. Not going to lie.
0: So
1: it came out, I was like, yep, that works.
0: So it did, you know, and I originally had a Pabst hat, but Big Papa Baker told me, nope, you got to wear the Baker Boys hat. So I obliged, and there you go. So go watch. Give that a watch this weekend if you can, because they did a great job with the camera, and that'll be fun. It is 6:48. We're going to talk with Josh here in a few minutes, Sherry, because we have a broad fry today.
1: We do have a broad fry.
0: JB Mechanical.
1: So exciting.
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2: 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One of the world's greatest brat fries is happening today. Josh Beecher's on the line. Good morning, sir. How are you?
3: Good morning, Wade.
2: Hey, 10 years JB Mechanical is celebrating in the community. Can you believe how fast time flies?
3: It has gone by super fast. And it's been a phenomenal 10 years so far. And we are looking forward to many more years to come, that's for sure.
2: We'll talk about the brat fry today. People get a Pernance brat and a drink for just $2 and stop out and get your card punched for the big sweepstakes we're giving out next week and win $4,000 in cash. How did JB Mechanical start? Can you kind of talk about the origins a decade ago, how you decided to go into business on your own?

0: decided to go into business on your own?
1: Yeah, so I've been doing this ever since high school. Now we're 26 years in. 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
0: So you started in the garage. Did you have any other locations around before you went to your current location on Park Ave?
1: We were in a small building for a number of years there off of DeClark Street, mm-hmm. Which was roughly 2,800 square feet. And then we made the move to here at our current location.
0: So you mentioned, again, a lot of different things that are happening at JB Mechanical. I'm going to ask you right now, it's late August now. Should people be thinking about their furnaces? And because it's not that going to be that long. Some people will probably be turning them on sooner than later. What should people be thinking about their furnaces right now?
1: Right now, you know, we're tailing off on the end of the cooling season. You know, probably the next month or so. We'll start ramping up our planned service agreements for the heating season, whether it's a furnace or a boiler. It's always good to get that stuff serviced and do an initial startup on that equipment to make sure it's up and running correctly before it's actually truly needed. So we can take care of any and all needs that you may have.
0: So when you mentioned that, okay, if somebody hasn't run their furnace all year long and if they start it up and they sometimes you get like a musty smell out of it, is that normal or does that mean something might be wrong with it?
1: No, that is completely normal. The heat exchanger, you know, gets to a very high temperature. It'll burn off any dust from a dirty filter or something of that nature. So don't be alarmed by that. But it is always good to get the system looked over to make sure that the combustion analysis checks out and the system is healthy and ready to go.
0: If somebody's looking to make an appointment to get a pre-furnace season check, what's the best way to do that?
1: You can call our office here in Beaver Dam at 920-210-8615, and the office staff will be more than happy to take your information and set up a time at your convenience to schedule that appointment.
0: Now, if people come out to JB Mechanical today, Josh, between 11 and 1 o'clock, what are they going to find? I mean, get their brats. They can talk to your staff, I know, out there. And you're going to have some great giveaways for people for coming out. It's unbelievable what guys are doing for your 10-year anniversary.
1: Yeah, so this year we're going to give away a furnace or an AC, whatever the individual may choose. And then we're also giving away a April Air 720 humidifier, which is essential here in the wintertime. Makes that home feel just that much more comfortable. And then we're also giving away a Honeywell S1200 Wi-Fi thermostat.
0: So just by showing up, you can sign up, and one lucky winner later this afternoon is going to come away with that.
1: Absolutely. Last year we had quite a few individuals show up for this event, which was great to see, and hopefully even more people show up.
0: It's always a fun time. And okay, how many brats are you gonna say you will be able to consume between 11 and 1 today? We're gonna set the line for Vegas.
1: You know, last year I said 6,
0: okay.
1: And I didn't come remotely close because I was doing two. I was talking to so many individuals that showed up. So I'm probably going to go a little less this year. We're going to try for. We're going to go with 4.
0: So okay, we're going to set the line at 3.5. Okay, so people can get their wagers in today for 3.5 brats. The over under. Anything else people need to know about JB Mechanical today? As we're going to see in a couple hours.
1: No, it looks like the weather's going to be beautiful again. Not too hot, not too cold. Stop on out to JB Mechanical at 805 Park Avenue.
0: Hey, thank you so much, and we'll see you in a little bit.
1: All righty, thank you.
0: All right, look at that, JB Mechanical. Tenny, I love the stories like that, Sherry. Started in the business a long time. When to start your own business, and we're going to start it in the garage. You know, start it in the garage, and it builds to something like they built to.
2: Yeah, it's amazing.
0: It is.
2: And it really is.
0: They do good things over there, and I look forward to taking care of that. Now, tonight, there's so many options for entertainment tonight. There's high school football. There's a bunch of other stuff going on. But one place, Jam by the Dam, is the final Jam by the Dam is tonight, Charity.
2: Hard to believe.
0: One More Chance, Tahoe Park, Mood Medication. is going to be playing.

0: Alive from 6 until 9. Grab your picnic bag, your picnic basket, Sherry. 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Pack a cooler. We know you always do that. Bring your lawn chairs and blankets for a beautiful evening on Beaver Dam Lake. Carry-ins are allowed. There's going to be light concessions available for purchase from Chili John's, with all the proceeds going to back to Jam by the Dam. 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For event details and updates, find the Jam by the Dam Facebook, the Jam by the Dam. This Friday, that's tonight, 6 until 9 at Tahoe Park with Mood Medication. We will see you there. Speaking of bands, I was in Fox Brothers' Piggly Wiggly yesterday. Talked to Bob, who was in Shattered on Saturday night.
1: Mm-hmm.
0: Said, you know, they played Summerfest. They've played in good time slots. They played the State Fair. They sold out the Pabst Theater. They said that, Bob said that his bandmates thought that that was the most fun they've ever had playing.
1: Really?
0: Yes, yes. He said the atmosphere and the vibe of the Dodge County Fair, they loved it.
1: That's amazing.
0: Yes, no. So,
1: I mean, I shouldn't be surprised, yeah, because the vibe and atmosphere is really great.
0: It is, but if you missed Shattered on Saturday night, they were like a Stones cover. There's still some other rock and roll type rock stuff, mm-hmm, you know, and from that genre. Place where people were dancing, it was rocking, and we were at the Corn Roast on Wednesday night, and people were still talking about it because they never played up here before.
1: No, this was new for them. This was a new area for them.
0: And so, yeah, so he was excited, thought they had a great time, and it was good to hear from him. So if you see Bob over at Fox Brothers Piggly Wiggly, which we're going to be at in a couple weeks, we got our remote there on a Friday. I saw that came through yesterday.
1: We do?
0: Yeah, a couple Fridays got put on the schedule yesterday.
1: Oh.
0: I was looking at all these remotes coming in, because next week we're three places. And then we have a few different remotes as well that are going on. So we're going to be out there. But if you see Bob at Fox Brothers, find him and just say you rocked it. At even if you missed the show, go up to him and say, I heard you rocked it at...
1: heard you rocked it, Bob.
0: At Good Karma Park was Shattered. So he pulled off the pink shirt and the black vest like nobody else. See, he can wear a lot. He can wear cool stuff.
1: He can wear stuff you can't.
0: That is exactly it. It is 7:59 at 95.3 WBEV. We'll check ABC News.

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0: Sherry Preston. Thousands of police and rescue teams continue searching for survivors in Nepal and Tibet after that catastrophic flood swept away entire villages. Among the missing, a couple from New Jersey on a religious retreat. Their neighbor is hoping they're found.
1: I'm devastated because I've known them and they're a very nice couple, very friendly. We get along very well.
0: They're among the 100 still missing. The official death toll, more than 500. ABC's Britt Clennett is in Kathmandu.
2: Helicopters have been whirring overhead, ferrying in supplies and pulling out survivors simply because so many roads and bridges have been washed away. American help is already rolling in, a pledge of $500,000. But this is a gigantic task hampered by monsoon rains and more warnings that landslides and floods could strike again.
0: More storms expected in this country. The Northeast got hammered on Thursday. Now it's the South's turn.
3: Heavy rains could fall in parts of Virginia, South Carolina, North Carolina, and Savannah, Georgia. This is a level 2 out of 4. You could see 3-inch-per-hour rainfall rates. That adds up really quickly. That can flood streets. So just know that if you're in Raleigh or Wilmington, just watch out for that Columbia, South Carolina, too.
0: ABC Chief Meteorologist Ginger Z. Today marks 6 months since the U.S. and Israel began the war against Iran, a conflict President Trump promised would last about 4 to 6 weeks. ABC Chief Global Affairs Correspondent Martha Raddatz on what's happening in the Strait of Hormuz.
4: Iran, of course, is still firing at ships. The president on Thursday once again insisting Iran is feeling the pressure after his warning of devastating economic sanctions on the regime. But so far, the Iranians have shown nothing but defiance.
0: President Trump declaring Canada a terrible trading partner, then announcing that he's changing the name of Lake Ontario to Lake America. Ontario has had that name for 400 years, Canada says, and changing it would be difficult. 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
6: Sherry, Josh got me all fired up to be a JV mechanical for a Brat today.
7: Oh. Yeah, I saw you out back trying to sneak a couple off the grill already.
6: I had to test them just to make sure.
7: Mm-hmm.
6: Yes. I like my sausages in the morning.
7: It's 8:03. 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In case you didn't know, we have a Brat Friday today.
6: Yes, a JB Mechanical, 11 till 1 on front. I always get front. Who decided that Front Street and Park Avenue are going to be the same street? They're going to change names. How did that happen?
7: I have no idea.
6: How did that happen? Where's Roger Knoll when you need him?
7: He would, if anybody knows, it would be him.
6: Why does the street change names?
7: I don't know.
6: I mean,
7: it happens in other cities too.
6: If it changed from Park, but it's like big cities. Like if you're in Milwaukee and you're stretching 5 miles, but did it used to, they could have at least changed it to Boardwalk, Park Avenue, Park Plaza.
7: Just want to make it a monopoly here?
6: Yes. And I bet you there is a subdivision somewhere with monopoly names.
7: Oh, 100%.
6: Like, if there's a place up in Hobart, if you take the back way up the Packer games to Green Bay, a subdivision where all the streets are named after Harry Potter.
7: Seriously?
6: There's like Hogwarts Circle and like Voldemort, whatever.
7: Wow.
6: Harry Potter, Weasley Circle.
7: Huh.
6: I always thought,
7: I don't know what to think about that.
6: No, it's, if you lived on something, lived in Hogwarts. I live on Hogwarts Lane.
7: Mm-hmm.
6: So that's kind of cool. Do we have any subdivisions like that? Like over by Crystal Lake Park, that subdivision has all girl names, like Allison Court, Emily something. I'm assuming they have names set for those roads that eventually, if that one corner gets developed, they're probably somewhere or something very similar.
7: I wonder if the person that sells the land
6: can request
7: for these subdivisions to be made, if they get the opportunity to name the streets.
6: That's a good question. Maybe we'll ask them.
7: The buyer of all the land. Get to do it.
6: Oh, the person that, whoever like just develop. I'm assuming it's the developer.
7: Yeah, it's got to be, right?
6: Yeah. You know, there's rumor and innuendo that something was going to go in behind where the racetrack used to be at one point. We're just doing Bill and John rumor and innuendo.
7: This is
6: like back in the day, like they're gonna like develop houses back there, because there's that area between 151 and where the racetrack was.
7: Yeah,
6: and it's like, to me, I'm like, well, that would be cool. Then you could have like pit row, you could have like pit lane, you could have like checkered flag,
7: drive
6: raceway,
7: checkered flag drive.
6: You could have race. I'm sure you live on raceway
7: court.

0: Yeah, or just race way.
1: Or just race way. I got you.
0: You know, you could do something. You could do something like that, like Victory Lane.
1: Mm-hmm.
0: Am I thinking? Look at this. I'm full of. I should be the ambassador of the community. Look at this. Today, Allison, what did we decide we were doing? Hold on. We decided we were doing something today at 6:50 as well. What were we adding to the mix? There was something she forgot. There's something new. It must have been a great idea. We can't remember. There's something new we were adding to the community this morning as well.
1: I was listening, too. I'm trying to remember what you guys were talking about.
0: What was it? Because we talked about, obviously, the Beaver. Allison's now a co-chair of the Beaver Committee.
1: Well, she was hesitant to be a co-chair. You signed her up for it.
0: Well, you know, she's the one who helped come up with the idea. So
1: Allison's busy.
0: And I'm not?
1: No.
0: Oh, there was something.
1: Just Allison.
0: There's something else we're going to add to the community. Okay, somebody just sent in, I just got from somebody in the know. Yes, the developer names them, but the council must approve them, of course.
1: Okay.
0: So, Sherry would have Sherry Lane, Sackett Circle, Dr. Larry Lane. Oh, what else would you have here?
1: I would come up with Lenny.
0: Lenny
1: something.
0: Well, Lenny Lane would be.
1: Lenny Lane.
0: Lenny Lane would be good. How about you buy a plot of land and name it after just everybody here at WBEV?
1: I think that would be great.
0: Would you be Wally Street or Lukashinsky?
1: I don't think we could.
0: No, it'd be too hard to spell. It gets spelled wrong.
1: That'd be so hard for people.
0: Yeah. What else? Yeah. Yeah, we could. Let's make that happen. Let's buy a plot of land just to do that. WBEV Lane.
1: Just so we can name the street.
0: WBEV Street 95.3. But then if you changed formats or something, you'd be like, if they could petition the city.
1: Then what?
0: Yeah. Like the Packers. You know, they have Mike McCarthy's at Brett Favre Pass. Lombardi Avenue is at Mike McCarthy Way. I think that's what they have. Holmgren Way. It's Mike McCarthy something. Or McCarthy something. He's got like a little short street, though.
1: Yeah, that's true.
0: Yeah, because you did the process of making it Bill McCollum Way here. That was probably that's probably a decade ago.
1: Sounds about right.
0: What was the process like for that? City council had to approve and businesses had to approve? Or
1: it had to be approved.
0: Okay, well, I'm glad they did. It was a great honor for a great man.
1: He
0: was not happy. What are you doing? What are you doing, Sackett?
1: I didn't make the decision.
0: Yeah, but it was great.
1: Yeah, it was great.
0: It's 8:08. We got to check the news here.
2: And the 2-2 line to center coming in is Perkins, and he'll make a shoestring catch coming in on his feet for the third out. And a pop up on the infield. This one in foul territory. Contreras sheds the mask, goes into a slide, and he makes a catch, sliding up against the net in the process. Ah, what a play by William Contreras to end the inning. 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
3: Representative Mark Bourne of Beaver Dam is calling for renewed efforts to provide tax relief after preliminary state revenue collections came in more than $450 million above estimates. Bourne says the package would have returned $1.8 billion to taxpayers, cut taxes on tips and overtime, provided rebate checks and property tax relief, and boosted special education funding. Bourne says he is ready to return to Madison and vote on another tax relief package if lawmakers can reach an agreement that passes both houses. Two Dodge County men have been booked into the county jail following separate internet crimes against children investigations. The sheriff's office says both investigations began with tips from the National Center for Missing and Exploited Children. 60-year-old John Bauer of Mayville and 42-year-old Jason Van Dyke of Burnett were each booked on a Class D felony charge of possession of child pornography. The cases are being referred to the Dodge County District Attorney's Office. The Fond du Lac County Sheriff's Office is investigating skeletal remains found during a search of a rural home. Detectives were assisting the Madison Police Department with a stalking investigation when they found what appeared to be multiple human skulls, along with murder-related books and memorabilia. A separate search warrant was obtained and the remains were collected for testing. An initial examination found many may be ancient Native American remains. Additional testing is underway. Your WBEV News will continue in just a moment.
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0: News continues. A house fire in the town of Trenton caused an estimated $120,000 in damage Wednesday evening. The sheriff's office says a dehumidifier caught fire in the basement of a home on High Ridge Trail. The homeowner used a fire extinguisher before he and his wife evacuated. He was taken to a hospital for smoke inhalation. The fire was contained to the basement, but the home sustained significant smoke damage. No first responders were injured, and the fire appears to have been accidental. Two local museums will host Rediscover Mayville History Saturday from 11 a.m. to 4 p.m. The Mayville Historical Society and Mayville Limestone School Museum will feature historical reenactors and exhibits on the city's school, businesses, and iron ore industry. The event will also include a brat fry face painting, chalk art, cornhole, and raffles. Admission is free, and the first 400 visitors will receive a commemorative token. Todd Zengel says Saturday's event will give people of all ages a chance to learn more about their community, something he saw recently when the Mayville football team visited the museum to learn how the city was founded.
1: And last Monday, before their first game, they brought the football team to the museum, one to look at the trophy room, but primarily to go downstairs and look at the iron ore and how Mayville was founded.
0: I'm Allison Beggs reporting from the Daily Dodge News Center. 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

0: with a low around 60. Tomorrow, mostly cloudy with a 20% chance for an afternoon shower and a high near 79. Tomorrow night, showers likely and possibly a thunderstorm, otherwise mostly cloudy and a low around 64. And Sunday, partly sunny with a chance for showers and a thunderstorm and a high near 85. Current temp is 62.
1: Visit hometownglass.com. Again, just outside of Beaver Dam on Highway 33. Next Thursday, it will be here. Hometown Today will be out there. Community comment. All in the playlist. Going to give away some prizes. It's going to be a great day. It's been a tradition here, Hometown Glass Day, that we have on 95.3 WBEV. Michelle sent the text talking about street name names. She says there is a car dealership in Jefferson that was a Chrysler dealership that successfully petitioned the town to change the street that his building was on to Chrysler Boulevard. What happens if you change, brands that you're with? All of a sudden, if you become a Ford dealer on Chrysler Boulevard. Well, that's like Miller Parkway got changed. Is it something else now? Or is it still Miller Parkway?
0: No, it's not. I think it's American Family Parkway.
1: Yeah, they had changed that thing. That's with corporate names. You know, Miller was able to successfully. Miller was, people always forget, you know, on the thing that they complain. Miller is not like an honoring anybody. Miller Brewing Company paid to have the original name of what's now American Family Field.
0: Right.
1: There were so many people thinking it was like named after somebody. It was like blasphemy that they would name it American Family Field. But realistically, you know, it was almost a million other different names of companies that wanted to buy it. You know, and so Miller decided not to invest anymore. And then American Family Insurance stepped up.
0: They jumped in.
1: And they jumped in. So it's not like they're, you know, it's not like Wrigley Field, which is named after. Well, that was actually named after the Wrigley family, though, that owned the gum. So.
0: Very true.
1: Back in the day, you know, so. Nowadays, it's hard to figure out what stadiums are what stadiums because they all have weird names. Or corporate names, I should say.
0: Yeah.
1: It's not like there's like Sackett Stadium or Durleith Field.
0: Right.
1: Named after the Durleith family. Or you know, named it for H.H. Durleith. But, yeah, so that's where that's at. So could we have a Wade Bates way? I haven't been here long enough.
0: Yeah, you got to put more time in, buddy.
1: Yeah, so that's not going to happen. Not going to happen at all. So I have a question. So it's obviously you could use a 3-day weekend, Sherry, okay?
0: I could use one.
1: There are many options here. If I all of a sudden could petition the city or the world to say everybody's going to have a third day off every week.
0: A four-day work week.
1: You know, there's plenty of different options on where, and it wasn't just have to be the front end or the back end of a week. Where would you like to place that extra day off? Could be a Tuesday. I don't know.
0: Well, no, because wouldn't you want them consecutive?
1: Well, I would think so, but if you had a choice, would you want the Friday? Would you want the Monday?
0: I think I would want the Monday.
1: See, I'm right there with you because then it feels like you can do something on Sunday night.
0: Yes.
1: Not have to be here, work Tuesday through Friday.
0: I think I would choose Monday.
1: You know, I know Thursday night is fun to go out, but...
0: The work week would be Tuesday through Friday.
1: Would you ever consider a Wednesday? Because then you have Monday, Tuesday, day off, Wednesday, Thursday, day off.
0: I would, but I would much rather have all the days in a row.
1: Okay, send us a text, 920-887-9595. Where would you slot that day off? There are companies, I remember Quad Graphics back in like the late 90s, I think it was, or early aughts, had a four-day work, like four tens you could work.
0: There are a lot of companies that do that.
1: And then you don't get like Friday off, or maybe you work Thursday through Friday and you have Monday off. Now, there was a company, I forgot who it was, in a manufacturer area that gave you the option of working 3/12s.
0: Yep.
1: But it was Friday, Saturday, Sunday.
0: Right.
1: But then you'd have off Monday, Tuesday, Wednesday, Thursday. And you basically got your full, you got your 3/12s, but they gave you 40 hours worth of work.
0: Yep.
1: And it was paid. If you're willing to give up your weekends, what a deal is that?
0: If you're willing to give them up, yeah.
1: Because realistically, if you say a 12-hour day, I think the way a lot of people work now, if they show up like at 7, you know, they leave at 5, that's like, it's still like 10 hours, and then you maybe go home and do something, it's not that much longer to give up 2 more hours a day to have, somebody's phone's ringing here, hold on a second. Good morning.
2: Hey, Dodge County during the summertime has four

0: day week.
1: Are they 410s?
0: Yep, yep, exactly.
1: Now, what day does that work then? Do they have, like, Friday off or Monday off, or is it different days for Friday different person? Off. What?
0: No, Friday's off.
1: Oh, that's...
0: Friday, Saturday, Sunday off. Yep.
1: That's kind of cool. Excellent. You know?
0: I don't work there, but I know that's how... I'm pretty sure that's how it works.
1: Hey, thanks for the phone call. Appreciate it.
0: You're welcome.
1: You know, I would enjoy having that extra day off to live your life. I got a text. Having Mondays off would be awesome. I had Wednesdays off for a while, and it was nice break in the week. Currently, has most Fridays off. Kurt says he used to work 4-day weeks when I had Wednesdays off as well. It was awesome because every time I went back to work the next day, it was like Friday. You know, so you do that, and you just can kind of. Now, people in our business, it's kind of, there are some people that get like the TV side too. Mm-hmm. They usually get 2 days off. I think car dealers are like that too sometimes, where you have Sunday off and then you have like a random day during the week. I don't know how I would handle that, having 1 day off.
2: I mean, I would take it.
1: Yeah, you'd take it. No, right? No, I'm saying
2: you wouldn't give it to me. I'll take
1: so
2: it.
1: So you want to work like 7 days a week but not have a weekend though. You have to work every Saturday.
2: Yeah.
1: So then you're off like Sunday and like Tuesday, or Sunday and Thursday, or Saturday, and that's kind of a grind. Amber says Thursday. She'd take Thursdays for me. Sunday has always been my lazy day, so she'd want Thursdays off. Got a lot of feedback on this. What day you'd take off if you could? 920-885-4446 is the phone number. I think I would take Mondays like you, though. Because Sunday nights is always a grind for me, like trying to get ready for the morning show and things.
2: But then that would just become Monday nights for you.
1: Yeah, but Monday nights you're always working anyway. So always doing that anyway. So it'd be like a free day.
2: I suppose.
1: So
2: let's
1: I'm going to send an email to Craig Karmazin, our founder and CEO, and suggest that we now have 4-day work weeks for everybody.
2: I love
1: office.
2: That you want to do that.
1: See what he says. And I'll be like, we'll just figure it out. And like I can have like... Okay, like Ninja can do Friday, or Wally can do Monday or Friday, whichever one they do. Ninja can do Mondays, and we'll just hang out. It'll be.
2: But then, what about Ninja's 3-day weekend?
1: Oh, then he'd have to take. Yeah, Ninja can have. We'll give Ninja Thursday off or Tuesday. We'll give Ninja. Okay, let's see. What I think rainy day. We got. I think another text here. Hold on a second. It says. I don't understand. A rainy day Ricky just something about, I think for me, it's just time to retire. Rainy day Ricky's just going to retire. I'm going to make him work 7 days a week. Jeff needs to put him to work a little bit more.
2: You think he's slacking?
1: I don't know. Okay, rainy day Ricky, where did you send that text for right now for me? Where are you hiding?
2: Yeah.
1: 8:24, we got to check sports, two birthdays and anniversaries.
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0: In sports, the Columbus football team dropped to 0-2 on the season, losing at Greenfield last night 21-12. At high school football tonight on Daily Dodge TV and ESPN Beaver Dam. Beaver Dam opens up their home schedule against Menominee Falls in a non-conference matchup. Head coach Brock Lindy says if they want to earn the win, they'll have to match the Phoenix's toughness.
2: I think name of the game for us is just going to be physicality. Take care of the back end stuff and put our guys in the right scheme. But, you know, in the trenches, we're going to have to fight up against some bigger guys than we did last week and some running backs that are a little faster and some skill guys that are, you know, a little more elusive. So be a great test for us.
0: Coverage begins at 6:30. The kickoff set for 7 on Daily Dodge TV and 14:30 ESPN Beaver Dam. Also tonight, Houstoncon makes the trip to Fall River to take on Fall River Rio. You can watch that game at 7 o'clock on Daily Dodge TV. Mike Tronson, Tim Haldeman have the call on that one. Beaver Dam girls tennis team picked up a 4-3 win over Watertown last night, while Mayville boys soccer fell to Waupun at 2-1. You can see all of the prep scores on the sports tab at DailyDodge.com. Packers running back Josh Jacobs was charged Thursday with a pair of misdemeanors stemming from a domestic violence incident at his home in Green Bay earlier this year. We're waiting now for the NFL to lay down any kind of punishment. Packers wrap up their preseason schedule tonight with the Cardinals at Lambeau. 5 o'clock the pregame show, 7 o'clock the kickoff on 95.3. Green Bay added some depth to their tight end room, inking 10-year vet Jonnu Smith to a deal. Spent last season with the Steelers. He caught 38 passes for 222 yards and 2 touchdowns. The Miz gave up 2 runs and 2 hits in 6 innings. Jackson Churio hit a couple of home runs. The Brewers took the series finale with the Mets in New York 8-2. Milwaukee opens up a 3-game set with the Rangers tonight at American Family Field. With the Packers on 95.3 in high school football on ESPN Beaver Dam, you can hear the Brewers on 100.5 ESPN or 620 WTMJ. The Cubs were idle, so Milwaukee leads the National League Central by 7 games. The Badger women's volleyball team faces number 5 Stanford in Pittsburgh tonight. You can hear that game on the ESPN Wisconsin app. Sunday's game with Pitt is on 1430 ESPN Beaver Dam. You can also hear the Kelly Sheffield Show tonight at 6 on 1430 ESPN. That is your Daily Dodge Sports Center. I'm Wade Bates on 95.3 WBED.
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0: So Michelle wants Mondays off with us. Me, you, and Michelle are going to be hanging out on Mondays now, and he no longer works, Sherry.
1: Cool. What are you going to do?
0: I don't know. Michelle will be handing out ducks all over town. I know that.
1: Nice.
0: That'll be her job.

0: Birthdays, what do you have on your list?
1: Today I have Karen Tisdale.
0: Okay.
1: And wait, I gotta get to tomorrow. Hang on a second. Tomorrow, Meredith Winning.
0: Okay.
1: And I don't have anything for Sunday.
0: Okay, also today, Kelly from Wave Hair Studios got a birthday today. That one just got sent in.
1: Aww.
0: Happy birthday to Kelly. It's a great job over there. Tom Heffron's birthday is today, allegedly.
1: Allegedly. Why'd you say
0: that?
1: No,
0: it's his birthday today. We also have Lance Wiersma. He went to Italy with us.
1: Yes.
0: Lance's birthday. Sean Frommels, who listens to the show in Waupun. I'm sure they're giving him the key to the city today as well. Happy birthday to him. Nothing more on Saturday besides Meredith. But Nikki Yeomans from Ripon has a birthday on Sunday. And Lori Ottery in the Eden area just across the Dodge County line. I was just sent a message saying has a birthday today as well. But she listens to the show. What do we have for celebs? Jack Black has a birthday today. My wife had a chance to meet Jack Black maybe 10 years ago. Actor, comedian, School of Rock, Nacho Libre, Tenacious D. School of Rock or Nacho Libre?
1: School of Rock.
0: Shania Twain has a birthday today. One of the biggest selling country artists ever. Happy birthday to her. She was allegedly was going to make a Bucks song after they won the title and never happened. Jason Priestley, Brandon Walsh on 90210. Were you team Brandon or team Dylan on 90210?
1: Dylan.
0: You were all Dylan. Just you like the bad boys, don't you?
1: Yep. I
0: okay,
1: did.
0: So
1: I don't know what happened to that.
0: Rest in peace. Yeah, because Matt is not a bad boy, is
1: no.
0: he? Does he ride a motorcycle? Does he like cop the attitude and
1: no.
0: sack it? Get on. We're taking off.
1: Not even a little
0: no,
1: bit.
0: No. So he's not there. So team Brandon, team Dylan. Sherry's definitely teamed. I was a team Brandon guy. I don't know why. I like Brandon more than Dylan. Dylan. Dylan made poor choices sometimes.
1: That was part of his charm.
0: It was. It's 8:31 at 95.
1: I named 90210 for some of my earlier life choices.
2: Representative Mark Bourne of Beaver Dam is calling for tax relief after state revenue collections came in more than $450 million above estimates. Bourne says a proposed package would have returned $1.8 billion to taxpayers, cut taxes on tips and overtime, and provided property tax relief. He says he is ready to vote on another package if lawmakers can reach an agreement. Two Dodge County men have been booked on separate Class D felony charges of possession of child pornography. The sheriff's office says both cases begin with tips from the National Center of Missing and Exploited Children. John Bauer of Mayville and Jason Van Dyke of Burnett were each booked into the Dodge County Jail. The cases are being referred to the district attorney's office. The Fond du Lac County Sheriff's Office is investigating skeletal remains found during a search of a rural home. Detectives assisting Madison police in a stalking investigation found what appeared to be multiple human skulls and murder-related memorabilia. An initial examination found many of the remains may be ancient Native American remains. Additional testing is underway. A basement fire in the town of Trenton caused an estimated $120,000 in damage Wednesday. The fire started near a dehumidifier. The homeowner used a fire extinguisher before evacuating and was treated for smoke inhalation. Two Mayville museums will host Rediscover Mayville History Saturday from 11 a.m. to 4 p.m. Todd Zengel says the event is a great way for community members to get more involved.
3: And last Monday, before their first game, they brought the football team to the museum, went to look at the trophy room, but primarily to go downstairs and look at the iron ore and how Mayville was founded.
2: I'm Allison Beggs reporting from the Daily Dodge News Center. 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
9: I will gladly do that. Today it's going to be mostly sunny and a high near 82. Tonight partly cloudy with a low around 60. Tomorrow mostly cloudy, a little bit of a chance for an afternoon shower and a high near 79. And Sunday, partly sunny with a chance of showers and thunderstorms and a high near 85. Current temp, 62.

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1: You had a song from the 80s and had to put it in a time capsule. Is that one that would be considered, do you think?
2: I think that's a solid choice.
1: You know, because it's an 80s song that really doesn't have it. Just wake me up before you go-go. We're going to hang out. 80s songs really didn't have a lot of depth into them, didn't they?
2: At least that's what made them so fun.
1: Yeah, they were just fun.
2: They were just fun.
1: You know, some songs, if you really listen, you hear what they're saying, but they're just, it was just fun and fun and more fun. So, Sherry, after you get done with your rendezvous with a friend today, as you're going to be out and about in the community, please take pictures if you see Sherry out and about and post them on the chatter. Kind of like the first time you went out with Dr. Larry and people started commenting, I saw Sherry with some guy at Park Plaza Pizza. Mm-hmm. I saw Sherry with some guy walking down Spring Street.
2: Mm-hmm. Can't go anywhere.
1: I think your first time Dr. Larry was in Beaver Dam, I got multiple texts saying people saw you in the community.
2: That's crazy.
1: Who's this guy with Sherry?
2: That's so weird.
1: Stunning that Sherry, that the guy would want to spend time with

0: Sherry.
1: I little hurtful, right? Well, no, like, maybe I should be offended.
0: No, that wasn't hurtful, Mom. I'm just kidding, Sherry. I'm just kidding, too. Well, when you guys get back tonight, what makes the ultimate pepper... Are you a pepperoni pizza person?
1: I love pepperoni pizza.
0: I know,
1: pizza.
0: So do I. Well, they have the pepperoni pizza, the ultimate pepperoni pizza by Papa John's. What makes it ultimate could be the fresh, never-frozen dough, the Parmesan and Romano cheese blend, or the Italian seasoning. But the proof is in the pepperoni and loads of it. With no artificial colors, corn syrup, or MSG, the Ultimate Pepperoni Pizza by Papa John's is now available for just $12.99 for a limited time. Better ingredients, better pizza. Papa John's. I do. You can stack the pepperoni.
1: Pepperoni.
0: And we're going to play the Papa John's feud right now. On the line is a large one-topping pie from Papa John's. They're open till 1 o'clock on the weekends. And they are... Just got a text from somebody here. Hold on.
1: Oh, boy.
0: No, I think it's... Hold on. Hold on.
1: I'm holding. Everyone's holding.
0: Oh, somebody said she just saw my wife. We have breaking news. My wife was at Fox Brothers Piggly Wiggly, and she did not buy me any donuts. What's
1: That's
0: up
1: okay,
0: with that?
1: Because I bought some the other day okay. from there, and I'm sure you indulged.
0: What's just down the road from Fox Brothers is Papa John's. Again, they're open until 1 o'clock tonight or tomorrow. So if you get back late after your high school football game,
1: yep.
0: just order to have them cook. We have a 100-person survey. The top, how many? Well, you do it. You do the rest of this for me.
1: Yeah.
0: Okay.
1: Thank you.
0: Yes.
1: 8 answers on the board. Name something people do when they can't sleep.
0: 885-4446. 885-4446. Name something that people can't do it, or people do when they can't sleep.
1: Yep.
0: Oh, the phone lines are ringing. Good morning. Do you have a guess?
2: Watch TV.
1: That's it. That's number one.
0: Right out of the chute. So who is this?
2: This is Above Average Joe.
0: Above Average Joe. Are you feeling above average today?
2: You bet. All right. I got the day off. Of course I do.
1: What, oh, nice.
0: Sherry, are you the person Sherry's hanging out with today, Above Average Joe?
2: I'm sorry, what was that?
0: Sherry says she's hanging out with a friend today. Would that be you?
2: Sure, I don't care. Oh. Let's go.
0: All right. Hey, do you know where our offices are, Joe?
2: Yep.
0: I will leave your coupon in the mailbox, okay? Sounds
2: all right, perfect. Thank you.
0: Enjoy your pie from Papa John. Sherry, what else is on the list?
1: Take medication, count sheep, listen to music, get up and walk around, get something to eat, read, and look at your phone. I have a question.
0: Yeah.
1: Whoever came up with counting sheep?
0: I don't know. Well, that's what. Ask your AI assistant. Do that for me right now.
1: Fine.
0: If you do that, when did people start taking melatonin to go to sleep as well?
1: I don't know.
0: So, yeah, finally, we need to find the origin of counting sheep. One, I used to count random things all the time. I'd be like, okay, I'm going to count people throwing pennies into the fountain. One, two, three. Does it say? What does it say?
1: Well, it says its exact origin is a little murky, but it is much older than you might think.
0: Okay.
1: So the most commonly cited history goes something like this. Sheep were associated with calm, repetitive nighttime routines. So imagining them one after another was thought to occupy the mind with something deliberately boring.
0: I offend sheep.
1: The phrase began appearing in English language sources in the 1800s. An early known example is from an 1854 book that describes someone counting sheep as a way of trying to sleep.
0: Oh, ironically.
1: And why sheep? Because sheep are quiet, repetitive, and importantly, easy to visualize jumping over a fence one at a time.
0: Ironically, we have some sheep in the back room here today, Sherry.
1: Interestingly, there's not much evidence that counting sheep actually works particularly well.
0: Did you see the sheep as you walked in today, Sherry?
1: No, I didn't see any sheep. What are you talking about?
0: Listen.
1: That's me. You guys are jerks. That's me.
0: I know I had that saved for some reason that I need to use that. You? What was the origin of that? This is Sherry.
1: I have no idea.
0: Were you cutting a commercial and you left it on the?
1: Yes, I probably was, because I do make, like, when I'm recording a commercial, when I make mistakes, I'll often like make some kind of weird sound or comment.
0: And somebody saw it and saved it.
1: Jake probably grabbed it, our producer. Yeah, that is exactly it, because I probably went back like that or something like that.
0: Sherry, you know, you talk about communities wanting to set something up. Trinity Lutheran Church in peaceful Reeseville on Sunday has Hot Dog Fest.
1: Ooh.
0: 11:30 till 2.
1: That's on a good grilled hot dog.
0: Coney Road I in Reeseville, 4 miles south of Reeseville. Hot dogs, fixins bar, chips, fruit, drinks, ice cream. 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There's ice cream for $2.50. The ice cream from the Sassy Cow. Proceeds benefit the Trinity Cares, a fund used to support those in the community. I have got, what did I do with them? I allegedly have tickets here, Sherry, but I don't want to. Sherry,
1: what? You okay over there?
0: What did I do with them? Hold on, no, they're in here. If anybody wants to go, I have 2 tickets to Hot Dog Fest in Reeseville. Maybe you and whoever you're hanging out with today can extend it to. Is Larry back on Sunday?
1: Yeah.
0: Do you think maybe you and Larry can go to Hot Dog Fest?
1: He's not home till late Sunday.
0: Oh, so about 885-4446 if you want to go to Hot Dog Fest.
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3: I'd probably
2: Larry.
3: Save it.

0: Wow, you're going to buy one for him?
1: Sure. Not an engagement ring.
0: Oh, a promissory ring.
1: Not that either.
0: A life partner ring.
1: Nope.
0: I think you guys should get matching tattoos.
1: No.
0: Why not?
1: I don't think he's a tattoo guy.
0: Oh, and they'll put it somewhere like on, you know, at the shoulder, like maybe on ankle. Or maybe, so Larry wouldn't get the tattoo, because you see more and more people with the tattoo. They don't actually have a wedding ring, but they have like a tattoo that is the wedding ring.
1: I would never do that personally.
0: But I've seen more and more.
1: Not judging anybody who has, but I personally would not choose that because I feel like that's rather permanent.
0: Well, it's supposed to be a life commitment, Sherry.
1: Ew.
0: We'll see. Sherry, I guess I'll give you the last word. We'll see you at the Brat Fry today. Sherry's weekend warm-up.
1: Yeah, so you've definitely heard the song, but you don't always know who's singing it, right?
0: Yeah.
1: Fountains of Wayne. Does that mean anything to you?
0: No.
1: Stacy's mom.
0: She's got it going on.
1: She got it going on.

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0: So the recovery effort, all the more complicated and desperate.
1: The number of people killed in the mudslide, over 500. The war with Iran began 6 months ago. Since then, 16 American service members have been killed, and, says ABC's Martha Raddatz,
2: more than 750 Americans have been wounded, including Sergeant First Class Corey Hicks, who survived a deadly drone attack in Kuwait. He spoke with ABC affiliate KSTP.
3: And I remember turning my head to the left, and I seen the nose of that drone pop through.
2: The Hicks family says he is now struggling with short-term memory loss and PTSD, and that getting proper medical care has taken months. Hicks, they said, was concerned about the lack of medical supplies in Kuwait even before the attack.
1: The chemical tank that failed at a Washington State paper mill last May should not have been used at all. That finding the result of an inspection that took place nearly a year before the disaster, says ABC's Jim Ryan.
4: Federal investigators have dug into the records at Nippon Dynawave Packaging Company, finding that in July of last year, an inspector had found thinning of the outer wall of a tank containing a caustic chemical that not repairing it would mean a, quote, high likelihood of failure. 10 months later, the tank did fail, and 11 workers were killed.
1: Thousands expected at a march on Washington today in support of voting rights. The Artemis II crew will receive the Congressional Space Medal of Honor today at a ceremony at Johnson Space Center. This is ABC News.
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1: Tropical storm Dolly now working its way through the Atlantic, but it's fading, says ABC meteorologist Ginger Z.
7: That tropical storm that is headed toward the Virgin Islands and Puerto Rico, by the end of the weekend into early next week, it's just down to a low pressure system, which is actually welcome because it will bring much needed rainfall, anywhere from 2 to 4 inches on the east side, like Fajardo of Puerto Rico. They right now are in 44% extreme drought, meaning that is the second highest level.
1: More than 100 tech companies, many of them at the heart of artificial intelligence projects, have signed an open letter warning about the threat of artificial intelligence.
8: The letter warns, we have a limited window to strengthen cyber defenses, and says the services that communities depend on, from hospitals to water treatment plants, are at risk. The companies are calling for a global-wide effort to strengthen cybersecurity, urging governments to protect the most vulnerable targets. The threat is already here. Hackers have targeted water utilities in at least 7 states, and in some recent attacks, the hacking tools were written by AI.
1: ABC's Sophie Flay. The signatories include the heads of Microsoft, OpenAI, Google, and Anthropic. Microsoft founder Bill Gates sounding an alarm of his own, meantime, warning that AI could empower criminals to create bombs, bioweapons, and computer viruses. Gates also thinks AI will cause massive unemployment, with the white-collar jobs being the first to go. Sherry Preston, ABC News.
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0: Madison police in a stalking investigation found what appeared to be multiple human skulls and murder-related memorabilia. An initial examination found many of the remains may be ancient Native American remains. Additional testing is underway. A basement fire in the town of Trenton caused an estimated $120,000 in damage Wednesday. The fire started near a dehumidifier. The homeowner used a fire extinguisher before evacuating and was treated for smoke inhalation. Two Mayville museums will host Rediscover Mayville History Saturday from 11 a.m. to 4 p.m. Todd Zengel says the event is a great way for community members to get more involved.
1: And last Monday, before their first game, they brought the football team to the museum, went to look at the trophy room, but primarily to go downstairs and look at the iron ore and what, how Mayville was founded.
0: I'm Allison Beggs reporting from the Daily Dodge News Center. 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
4: Sunshine mixed with clouds at times, with fog in spots early today, with daytime highs approaching 82. Southwesterly winds around 5 miles per hour. Lows level off around 59. Tonight, partly cloudy skies. Chance of rain showers tomorrow. Daytime highs approaching 77. Cloudy skies expected. I'm meteorologist Jennifer Wojcicki on 95.3 WBEV, powered by Daily Dodge. Right now, it's 65 degrees.
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0: A Hometown Today replay for you, as just about 2 weeks ago now, we got a really fun chance to catch up with Nicole Hazy and Melissa Gilbert. Of course, Melissa, who played Laura Ingalls Wilder on Little House on the Prairie. And we got to chat about their brand, Modern Prairie, which is based right here in Beaver Dam. So let's revisit that conversation now. Here is Wally.
1: We have a special show today with our Beaver Dam Chamber Spotlight. And if you've spent any time around Beaver Dam, you know this community has always had a way of welcoming new ideas, new businesses, new people. And this morning we're talking about one that already has some pretty interesting ties to our area. And joining us this morning to tell us the story behind Modern Prairie and why Beaver Dam became a part of that story, our co-founders Melissa Gilbert and Nicole Hazy. Melissa, Nicole, welcome to Hometown Today. How are you this morning?
2: Thank you so much. I'm doing great. How are you, Nick?
3: I'm great. Good morning. Thank you for having us.
1: Absolutely. And for somebody hearing about Modern Prairie for the first time, can you tell us what it is and what were you and Melissa hoping to create?
3: Sure. I mean, the brand was founded in 2021, and it was created to help women feel seen, supported, inspired, and connected, particularly as they navigate and redefine midlife. So we sell artisanal products, actually some made in Wisconsin directly. We've got clothing, we've got free workshops and events. It's really all about connecting and empowering women to rediscover what inspires them. Oh, we have a good time.
1: It sounds like it is. And I've met the team of the great people too, friendly staff. And Melissa, how did the two of you come together and realize that you had a shared vision to do something like this? Uh-oh, are you there, Melissa?
3: Uh-oh, she sounds like she's got a little bit of static there. She's calling from upstate New York. She's actually on the prairie herself.
1: No? Well, while we try to get that phone line connected, I guess same question for you, Nicole. How did you two come together and realize you had a shared vision to do something like this?
3: Sure, Mel and I met through a mutual friend when I worked in another industry. And we did some social media kind of informational activations together and realized that we had this kind of kinship and sisterhood. I mean, we connected right away. I saw the authenticity that she leads and lives her life. And the community really continued to rally around Little House and the series and that connectedness for her as Laura. And I presented to her an idea around creating a community and a company, again, about connecting women. And it kind of all started from there.
1: Melissa, do we have you back on the line? Can you hear me good? All right, Nicole, it might be you and me for a little bit here. I hope you're ready for me.
3: Oh, boy. I don't know. I hope so. I hope so. It's early here in California, but I'm ready for you.
1: Well, and we're obviously talking today a little bit about Modern Prairie, and there's a lot of ties, and people all over the country, they've fallen in love with the Little House on the Prairie, and there's obviously some values people associate with that show, with that series, community, resourcefulness, resilience. How much of that naturally carries over in what you two are trying to bring to Modern Prairie?
3: Oh, my gosh, that's really at the core of what we do. I mean, if you think about aging and aging being a gift and really what a lot of people come through, especially women and men as well. But there's a lot that we bring into this community, resilience, stories of hope, stories of craftsmanship, stories of connectedness. Women share their stories in the sense that we've got an amazing app where we've got different circles focusing on creativity, cooking, crafting. We have a circle that is called From the Heart, where we have a leader there who helps women cope with love and loss and healing and grief. And it's really just a very special place where we, again, are embracing all those stories. And we're ultimately, just like the show, trying to show that despite what's going on in the world, there is, you know, having that community surrounded by hope and authenticity is really what is going to guide us through.
1: Of all the places that Modern Prairie could have established itself, why Beaver Dam? How did Beaver Dam become home to this new venture of yours?
3: Well, I have a pretty deep-rooted connection to Beaver Dam in the Midwest. My husband, Jason, grew up in Beaver Dam, went to Beaver Dam High School, and then

0: went to UW-Madison. My father-in-law, Steve Hazy, lives there. It is really just a magical, welcoming space. And of course, what better to put the center of our brand, which is our incredible warehouse and our incredible warehouse team, by the way. I've got to give them props. They are the final mile to everything that we do. Without them, we wouldn't be able to have a brand, honestly. So the having a warehouse is sort of the heart of our organization and the heart of just where our family is has special meaning to me. And when we talked about it, Melissa and I talked about it, it made a lot of sense too, because Pepin, Wisconsin is where Laura Ingalls was born, which is 2 hours away from where we're located in Beaver Dam. So there again, there's that tie, that familiarity, that connection to family and obviously prairie land and the homeland kind of thing. So it seemed like a natural space to be.
1: Nicole, I think we're going to try to take a quick break here, try to get both you and Melissa back on the line. And when we come back, we've got a lot to talk about because September 6th is going to be a big day. We'll talk about why that is the case right on the other side of the break here with more Hometown Today on 95.3 WBEV, powered by Daily Dodge.

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0: backhanded by Ortiz. Throw across the diamond. Yes, in time. Checks his runners. Here's the pitch. Fly ball, left field.
1: This is Lane Grindle. 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

0: Wisconsin, but now here in Beaver Dam. And before we get into the event that's coming up here in just a few weeks, I'd love to hear from you. Now that you are here, Modern Prairie is here in Beaver Dam. What are you hoping that relationship with this town can become?
1: Well, I've spent time in Beaver Dam before because we've had a presence there, obviously, for a while. And, you know, being sort of akin to the Hazy family, I have a definite affinity and affection for Beaver Dam. And I'm just hoping that we'll be able to continue to grow the business, to spend more time there, to bring more people in, to bring more attention to the area, and to hopefully boost, you know, commerce in general in the entire town. It's a wonderful place full of really, really sweet people. And, you know, it's only 2 hours from Pepin, Wisconsin, which is Laura Ingalls Wilder's hometown where she was born. So, Wisconsin has always had a very special place in my heart, but now even more so with our warehouse there.
0: Well, I know we're fired up to have you. This is such a cool kind of crossover opportunity for people to learn about this series and now get to learn about Modern Prairie as well. And September 6th is a big day. You're opening the warehouse doors to the public. What exactly is going to be happening? Can you kind of set the scene for us?
1: Absolutely. Well, we're having a massive warehouse sale. There's going to be some incredible deals. There's giveaways. We've got a brat fry benefiting PAVE, which is an incredible organization there. And we're encouraging people to come and bring canned foods, non-perishable foods, because it is Hunger Action or Hunger Awareness Month, and we will be donating that food. It's just going to be a really fun day. I'll be there taking pictures, saying hello, helping style people if they need it, talking about our products. Nicole will be there. Our whole team will be there. Our chef, Cheryl, if people know the brand, Chef Cheryl is our head of culinary. Chef will be there. So it's just a chance for us to really be with the local community and hopefully bring some people in, you know, and drive some business to the other businesses around.
0: Yeah, and you mentioned it. This isn't just a shopping event either. You're making PAVE and the Hunger Action Month effort part of the day. Why was giving back so important to you both from the very first event on?
1: Oh, it's been that way from the beginning of the creation of the company. We knew, we are businesswomen. We have created a company to be a business. But the big part of that business drives all of the things we're able to do free for our community, all of our events, our cooking classes, our grief groups, our caregiver groups, our book club. We wanted to not just have a business, but have a business that could help to build up this community of women at this time when we really kind of need it most. The tendency is to really sort of isolate and underestimate, for sure, women over 50. And we are a force to be reckoned with. And we want every woman of that age and older to know that we get it, we're there, and we want to help empower them to, you know, take control of this last third of their lives and fulfill their dreams and wishes and be a really important contributing part of their local communities.
0: Wow, well said. That's very well said. And this is going to be a fun event, too, because I was diving in and looking at everything that's coming up. And you're opening, like, the actual warehouse and inviting people in rather than simply just having Modern Prairie operating behind the scenes. Why was that, I guess, the initial thought to get this thing underway? Like, can you tell us a little bit about your thought process there?
1: I think this is the closest thing we can have to sort of a barn raising, in a way, to really feel our local community in Beaver Dam and establish ourselves as we continue to grow this business and become hopefully an important part of the area. And so it's a chance for us to say thank you, to say hello, to get to know the local people and bring other people in, and to really just show our appreciation for all that Beaver Dam has done for us so far, and to celebrate what we think is going to be an incredibly fruitful relationship for us and the entire area.
0: Melissa, being here in Wisconsin, we're not terribly far away, as you mentioned, to Laura Ingalls Wilder's birthplace. What is it like for you all these years later to meet people who grew up with Little House

0: on the prairie, and now you have the opportunity to introduce it to their kids and their grandkids as well.
1: It's certainly not something I ever imagined when I was doing the show. I was just, you know, a little girl going to work, and it wasn't even really work. I mean, there was work involved, but I had the time of my life. So the idea that the show would last this long and, you know, 52 years later, still be so, or 53, be so important to so many people, and to know that, you know, people watch it regularly every day, they have the episodes memorized, and yet they are still watching, they're still showing it to the next generations. My granddaughter watches Little House on the Prairie, my eldest granddaughter. That for me was a mind-boggling experience when it happened the first time, and it really is a blessing for me to have been a part of something that means so much to so many people, because it means so much to me too.
0: Do you think there's something about those themes that even today that people are wanting to get back to? There's things that are applicable today that have people yearning to have something like this in their lives?
1: Well, we told the stories of what was going on in America in the 1970s through the lens of the 1870s. And although there has been progress and things have changed, we're still dealing with a lot of the same issues. A lot of the same things are still coming up. And the Little House had sort of a resurgence during COVID lockdown, partially because we had done so many episodes about plagues and what it is, what they can do to a community, but also during, you know, the civil unrest, during the George Floyd protests and the Black Lives Matter movement. All of the shows that we did talking about civil rights and human rights at that time in the 1970s, again through the lens of the 1870s, mm-hmm. became incredibly relevant again. And so these themes of community understanding, acceptance, helping people to not feel other, freedom of speech, love, faith, family, and giving back are all woven through the Little House stories, and are all things we still all strive for and want to make better.
0: Well said. And I imagine there's been so much work that has gone into this in lead up to what is coming September 6th. For each of you, what are you personally most looking forward to when you do get to open your doors here in a few weeks? And Nicole, we'll start with you.
2: No, I'm really just excited for the team that is on the ground, our warehouse team, Allison, Angie, Vaughn, Brenda, Bella, to be highlighted, and all the amazing work that they've done as the sort of center of what we do, to have them meet the community in real life, to engage with the rest of the team. It's really going to be a homecoming, and as Mel mentioned, sort of like a barn raising. Like, this is our, we have a lot to celebrate. We've been through a lot as a brand. We've grown very rapidly. The team is super resilient, and I think it's just going to be a celebration, and it really is going to be a wonderfully emotional and exciting experience for us.
0: And Melissa, how about you? What are you, like, urgent for or yearning for as we get close to that fun day on September 6th?
1: Well, selfishly, I'm a Brat fan.
0: So that's a good answer.
1: I'm super excited. Oh, yeah, no, I spent a lot of time in Wisconsin. My ex-husband's family had a cabin on Fond du Lac, so we summered there often, and I actually can make brats the right way with the beer and the onions. So I'm excited. I mean, selfishly, of course, but really, I'm going to echo what Nicole said, to celebrate our warehouse staff. They are literally our boots on the ground, and they do it with such love and compassion and excitement and integrity. And so to have the chance to work alongside them and then also meet the community really is, it's exciting for me. I'm looking forward. I have no idea exactly how it's going to go or what could potentially happen, but I'm wide open to anything, and I'm just excited to celebrate that. And of course, you know, we're coming up on the end of summer, school's going back into session, so it's that last sort of long weekend hurrah, and I'm glad we get to, you know, be a part of it.
0: Well, and I guess this could go for either of you here, but for somebody who's listening, they're on the fence and they're like, this sounds really cool, I just don't know if I should go out or not, why should they come? What? Why is this going to be a place that is going to be a part of not only this community, but for a lot of people, a part of their lives going forward here in Beaver Dam as well?
1: Oh, it just seems to me, you know, an opportunity to spend time together. I mean, maybe there are people who don't know other people in the community yet. It's a chance to meet one another in a really kind of fun and casual setting, rifle through, get some, you know, maybe stock up on some hot pre-holiday gifts.
0: Mm-hmm.
1: At incredibly, you know, it would make some great deals on some great gifts for the holiday season, which when you blink, it's right on us. And just a chance to celebrate Beaver Dam and the community and have some fun. I think it's going to be a really fun event. And I think people will have an opportunity to really celebrate each other and the area.
0: We're talking with Nicole Hazy and Melissa Gilbert of Modern Prairie. And I want to, first of all, thank you both so much for giving us some time this morning. And I want to give you both the final word today. Anything else we need to know that we want to hit on, things you're excited for, anything you want to bring up about Modern Prairie. Nicole, we'll start with you.
2: Sure. I just think that this, you know, event that we're having is going to be one of many. We do want to remind everyone who is interested in coming, the event is free. It's open to everyone. And there is that philanthropic component of it. September is Hunger Action Month. There's a food insecurity in this country is a real and serious issue. So we want to do our part. So if you are coming to the warehouse sale, bring a can. You'll get a ticket to win some amazing prizes. And we just, there's so many wonderful things around the corner, and we're just looking forward to meeting everyone and having a good time and eating some brats and, you know, doing good at the same time. So I look forward to meeting you all. And Mel, I'm going to pass it over to you.
1: Boy, you know, she's a tough act to follow because she says all of the things that I want to say.
0: I get that. I've been there.
1: Yeah, this is why we're such great partners, because we read each other's minds and speak for each other really well. I'm just excited to meet everyone. You know, I have a real affinity for the Midwest. Yeah, I lived in Michigan mm-hmm. for 5 years. I spent a great deal of time there. Of course, Little House on the Prairie was set in Minnesota, the show was. And I am just really excited to have the opportunity to come back and spend some time in Beaver Dam with the people of Beaver Dam and with people who are coming in just to come to the warehouse sale. I think it's going to be a really fun event. And I look forward to being there wholeheartedly. And I cannot wait to see Nicole's father-in-law. He's my favorite, Pa.
0: Well, I can't wait to get to know you guys, get to know the team and everything over there at Modern Prairie as we get ready for the opening here on September 6th. Melissa, Nicole, thank you so much for giving us some time this morning, and good luck with everything as this busy time for you is about to get even more so this next few weeks.
2: Well, thank you. Thank you so much.
1: Yeah, thank you so much, and thanks for having us on.
0: Absolutely.
3: And again, our thanks to Nicole Hazy and Melissa Gilbert from Modern Prairie. That big event coming up next Saturday, September 6th. 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
4: ABC News, I'm Sherry Preston. Jurors in the Lindsay Clancy murder trial are beginning their first full day of deliberations. 9 women and 3 men deciding whether the Massachusetts mom intentionally murdered her 3 children in 2023. Defense attorneys say she was suffering from postpartum psychosis at the time. ABC's Deborah Roberts is at the courthouse.
5: The judge in this case praised those jurors who have sat through 21 days of intense and often disturbing testimony, saying he's never seen one more focused on the facts. Well, now, of course, we'll see how long it takes them to sort them all out.
4: In Washington,
6: if I can show,
4: thousands taking part in a rally at the Lincoln Memorial today, protesting voting rights they say have been stripped under President Trump. More than 300 people pulled from a hydraulic plant tunnel in Nepal. They were rescued after the mudslide that killed at least 500. The Congressional Space Medal of Honor being given to the crew of the Artemis II mission in Houston shortly. This is ABC News.
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1: Now this news update on Wisconsin Radio Network. Green Bay Packers running back Josh Jacobs was charged Thursday with domestic abuse after an incident in May. Brown County prosecutors say Jacobs is accused of hitting and choking his domestic partner. New figures are being released from the State Revenue Department showing state tax collections came in more than $450 million higher than expected. It's putting the projected surplus for the end of the budget cycle at nearly $3 billion. The director of the Wisconsin Office of Children's Mental Health says social media remains one of the primary concerns as the new school year starts. Linda Hall says online pressures can follow students around the clock.
2: Some kids are spending a lot of time on it, too much time, and that pressure, that social media pressure happens not just at school, it goes on all night long.
1: Hall says social media is also where a rise in cyberbullying is emerging. She says vaping is another issue increasingly affecting younger students in Wisconsin, even as young as 7th graders. 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
3: The Packers close out the preseason tonight with a 7 o'clock kick against the Arizona Cardinals at Lambeau Field. I'm Bill Scott with Sports. One last opportunity for players to make their case for a roster spot with a move to 53 coming with a Sunday evening deadline. Packers running back Josh Jacobs facing a suspension from the NFL after he was charged yesterday with misdemeanor counts of battery and criminal damage to property from his alleged involvement in a May incident in Hobart. On the diamond, Jacob Mizorowski won for the 14th time this season, leading the Brewers to an 8-2 victory over the Mets. Jackson Churiel, 4 hits, 4 RBIs, and home runs number 18 and 19 of the season. Minwoo Lee sits atop the leaderboard after the first round of the PGA Tour Championship at East Lake Golf Club in Atlanta. He has a 2-stroke lead over Victor Hovland, Colin Morikawa, and Chris Goddard. More top-level women's college volleyball tonight. The Badgers take on number 5 Stanford in the opening Spike Classic in Pittsburgh. Phil Scott, Wisconsin Radio Network.
4: Sunshine, blizzards, downpours, even

0: Sunshine mixed with clouds at times, with fog in spots early today, with daytime highs approaching 82. Southwesterly winds around 5 miles per hour. Lows level off around 59. Tonight, partly cloudy skies. Chance of rain showers tomorrow. Daytime highs approaching 77. Cloudy skies expected. I'm meteorologist Jennifer Wojcicki on 95.3 WBEV, powered by Daily Dodge. Right now, it's 65 degrees.
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1: 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And Kale, I got to tell you, I do feel good today. We got a fun Friday in store for us.
2: It's a good day to feel good.
1: It's a good day to feel good. It's a feel-good Friday after all. And we're going to have some fun here before we expect to see all of you out there for our Broad Fry JB Mechanical at 11 o'clock. We have the Beaver Dam football game tonight. Kale, I feel like I'm ready to run through a wall this morning.
2: I love it. After a late night last night, I know you were out there enjoying the lunar eclipse last night, as was I. That was pretty neat to see, wasn't it?
1: It was weird because I'm driving back and I had completely forgot. I was at Milwaukee at Pottawatomie doing our ESPN Beaver Dam fantasy draft. Had a lot of fun guys right around here in the area come up for that. Really appreciate them being a part of it. But I'm driving back and I look over my shoulder and you see a near full moon, right? And then I get back to about, I don't know, I'd say Horicon-ish. And I look over to my left and I'm like, I swear it was a full moon. And it was like half shadowed at that point by the earth. And my brain was like, oh my gosh, that was tonight. I can't believe I almost missed this.
2: Yeah, it was pretty awesome. I watched, I stayed up late and kind of watched the different phases of it getting more and more shadowed. For people who don't understand, that was the Earth's shadow being cast on the moon because the sun was behind us. It was casting the Earth's shadow right up onto the moon, which is pretty cool. The Aurora Borealis was allegedly supposed to be pretty active last night. I did try to see if you could see them even through the camera lens. Didn't really see them. So, but there might be a chance tonight, maybe tomorrow, although tomorrow night's maybe looking like cloudy. So, but tonight there's still a shot. So, you know, get out there in the overnight hours tonight too, see if you can see the Northern Lights. But that was, I just feel like that was kind of kicked off what it's going to be a great Friday. But some good news to share with you today, Wally, some feel-good stories. So you have dogs.
1: I love my dogs.
2: Do you ever feel like your dog knows how you're feeling?
1: Yeah, I feel like when you're a little extra down, I feel like they get a little extra cuddly. When you're feeling like you're, in a, like today, if I'm running through a wall, my dogs are like, we're going to play today.
2: Well, science might be backing you up now with a new study that showed dogs that do seem to be in tune with our emotions. Scientists used brain scans on dogs while showing them photos of unfamiliar people making happy faces, making sad faces, making angry faces, making fearful facial expressions. And the reactions were interesting, particularly when people, these strangers to the dogs, had happy faces, and from the brain scans, they could see that it activated a region of their brain associated with rewards.
1: Aww.
2: Which means that if that holds true, that means dogs are happy just by seeing a smiling face. And to them, seeing a smiling human face might be very similar to the what they experience when they get a treat.
1: I guess when you think about it, when you're at your happiest, you're treating your dog like you're partying with them, having fun. So it makes sense that over time they're like, well, he's all smiles. It's a good night for me.
2: But it was very fascinating to the scientists that that actually held true even when they didn't recognize a face, right? It's one thing for the dogs to be in, you know, in tune with their owners, but to maybe be in tune with a stranger just by their facial expression is pretty neat. Now, the study was just with border collies, so they need to do more studies with other breeds to see if this is going to hold true regardless of breed.
1: Dog. But that's a smart dog, the border collie.
2: But yeah, if you you know, if you want to make a dog happy, just smile at them. Maybe it it'll make their day.
1: Well, I feel like when you walk down the street and you're like, "Can I pet your dog?" When you're happy, that dog's immediately like, "Hey, I got another buddy. I didn't know they were walking down the street with me, but hey." We go way back.
2: Exactly. So I love that. So if you see a doggo today, give him a smile. How about this one? This is great. Maybe a little inconvenient for somebody, but a Dunkin' delivery truck in Alabama recently suffered a breakdown directly in front of the Pelham Police Department.
1: Oh, no.
2: Sparking a lighthearted response from local officers. The department posted on their Facebook page joking that while they were not claiming officers responded faster than usual, nobody takes chances when a truck full of donuts is involved. A wrecker was dispatched to the scene shortly after to assist the disabled vehicle and get it moving again. Local authorities confirmed that the incident was resolved smoothly without any

0: any major traffic disruptions, and most importantly, officers assure the community that no donuts were harmed during the brief ordeal.
1: That's the most important thing there.
0: Exactly.
1: Everybody's safe. Those donuts are safe, Kate.
0: Pretty convenient place for that to break down. Listen, before anybody gets, oh, that's such a stereotype, let a donut truck break down in front of this radio station.
1: Oh my gosh.
0: You know who will be the first out the door.
1: Yeah, I know you if it's donuts. I'm sitting here thinking, I'm like, if I could pick any trucks, there's like six different places. I'm imagining like a Papa John's. There's just like a million pizzas in the back. I'm like, I will help you, sir.
0: Yeah, if you're a beer truck driver, probably don't risk coming down Bill McCullum Way, because if you break down, you're going to have a problem on your hands.
1: Hey, it'll be a lighter load for him on the way out.
0: Yeah, it'll be a much lighter load. If you're overweight, before you got to stop at the weigh station, stop here. We'll help you out. Well, obviously, we got the sad news a few days ago of the passing of Dolly Parton, but there may be a little good news involved. Actually, we're seeing a few good things out of that. First of all, we're learning that she has a song locked away for, I think, 2045. It can't be released until?
1: I did not see that yet.
0: Yeah, it's locked away. It can't be put out for another 20 years. So that's pretty fascinating. But this is pretty cool. Now, there was something that got started long before her death that has picked up some steam because of her death. And I think this is a cool thing, because there was an online petition started years ago to rename Nashville International Airport after Dolly Parton.
1: Oh, no way.
0: Now, originally, this was launched back in January of 2025, so about a year and a half ago, by two Tennessee City residents. But it has obviously gained some massive momentum this week, as tens of thousands more people have added their names to the petition, which is now over 100,000 signatures. The proposal has drawn backing from notable public figures like singer Sheryl Crow, Republican State Representative Todd Warner, who said he plans to file some supporting legislation to support this. Nashville Councilman Russ Bradford also has confirmed he's contacted airport officials regarding the potential change. So there's a lot of people on board. There are some hurdles to get over here. It's just not that simple to rename an airport, because it does require official approval from both the Metropolitan Nashville Airport Authority as well as the FAA. So there's some steps to go, but I do think it would be pretty cool to have Dolly Parton International Airport.
1: That would be really cool. Because, again, you can name it Dolly Parton Nashville International Airport if it was, like, a concern about where you were going. But, like, if there was ever somebody in Nashville to get it named after them, Dolly seems like she's very, very deserving of that.
0: By the way, there's a hurricane forming right now, and I think we shouldn't be too worried about it, because it is Hurricane Dolly, which tells me that it's going to treat us very nicely.
1: Yeah, and
0: I mean, not that Wisconsin has to worry about it, but those in the path, I'm just gonna trust that it's gonna treat you nicely.
1: It was amazing. I would think you were another guy that watches weather like I do nonstop with like Max Velocity. These guys, and I saw a tweet last night talk about it where they're like, this is so fitting. It's the week after. This has obviously been prearranged forever.
0: They predetermine the names of the tropical storms like a year in advance.
1: Yes. And they name this, and this storm isn't going to hit an island. It's going to dissipate. It's literally just peacefully drifting in the Atlantic right now. And
0: just like Dolly
1: just
0: herself.
1: Like Dolly Parton.
0: I love it. Here's another good one. It turns out if you're ever worried about grandma because you haven't heard from her, don't panic. There might be good reason. Police in Ohio rushed to check on a 91-year-old woman after she stopped answering calls from her family and authorities. The Westlake woman participates in the city's Are You Okay program, which makes automated daily check-in calls to elderly and disabled residents, which is a cool program in itself, by
1: the
0: way.
1: So.
0: When she didn't answer her scheduled call, dispatchers tried again. No answer. Her daughter tried calling. No answer. Eventually, police were sent to the woman's home for a welfare check, and even when officers knocked on the door, they couldn't get a response. At that point, they were obviously concerned. Officers used an access code from the family to be able to go through the garage and began searching the house, and they found Grandma. She was okay. Turns out the 91-year-old was perfectly fine. She'd simply become so focused on trying to beat her high score in a game that phone calls, family members, emergency personnel, and cops pounding on a door weren't making it onto her priority list. Police say she was playing a bubble pop game, although didn't specify exactly which one. Once everyone realized there wasn't an emergency, police say the scare ended with plenty of laughter. The incident also proves that grandma isn't alone. Research shows video games are increasingly popular among older Americans, including plenty of people well into their 80s. Westlake police stressed that their wellness program remains an important safety service for their older residents.
1: I'd started reading about this. I think maybe it was 60 Minutes a few years ago did a story about this where there are like 80-year-old groups that play like Call of Duty together, and like the whole purpose of it is that while we talk about it for like the last 20 years, kids, your brain's going to rot. Now it's almost being used the other way. Hey, this is going to make people continuously use different parts of their brains that maybe as you get older you're not using as often, and it's a way for people to stay cognitively in a really good spot. Yeah. So you know what? I love Granny playing Call of Duty. I think it's cool.
0: Grandma, make sure you answer the phone next time, okay?
1: Please do.
0: And finally, before we head to a break here, speaking of grandmas that have game, California native Judy Oyama has officially extended her Guinness World Record as the oldest female competitive skateboarder. The 66-year-old athlete achieved the milestone while competing at the 2025 International Slalom Skateboarding World Championships in Brazil. Oyama originally claimed the title back in 2024 at age 64 and continues to push boundaries in the sport. She started skateboarding at the age of 13 and turned professional back in 1975. She was inducted into the Skateboarding Hall of Fame back in 2018. And she says at 66 years old, she's not done. She plans to extend her record again at the upcoming World Skate Games in October.
1: Wow. My knees hurt even thinking about skateboarding now, and I'm 33.
0: Yeah, exactly. I'm not allowed on a skateboard.
1: No, you couldn't put one in the house right now. I'd be terrified. I'd see it and I'd run away.
0: But I love it. I love these stories of people who age with grace and are like, age is nothing but a number. I can still do everything I want to do.
1: Well said, Kale. And I know that you're going to be wrapping up the show. Let us know what's coming up here.
0: You've got to get headed out to the Broad Fry, which I will let everybody know about after the break. I appreciate you.

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1: 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It's time for What's Going On, and there's plenty going on. Of course, your Milwaukee Brewers took the series win over the Mets last night with a nice 8-2 win. Jacob Mizorowski looking great as always, continuing to have one of the best rookie seasons in baseball ever, which is incredible. Brewers get ready to kick off a weekend series against the Rangers tonight. However, you won't hear that one right here on 95.3 WBEV tonight, because instead you'll be hearing a little Packers football, final preseason game of the year, as they take on the Cardinals before they get ready to kick off the regular season. We'll have coverage for you tonight beginning at 5 p.m. over on ESPN Beaver Dam and Daily Dodge TV tonight. It's a little high school football action for you. Beaver Dam is hosting Menominee Falls. That is a 6:40 pregame coverage on 1430 ESPN Beaver Dam and Daily Dodge TV. But one game really wasn't enough, so game two over on Daily Dodge TV tonight as well. We'll have Mike Tronson and Tim Haldeman out in Fall River Rio as they get ready to host Houstacon, the Battle of the Co-ops, if you will. That game exclusively on Daily Dodge TV with the pregame coverage beginning at 6:40 p.m. As Wally teased in the last segment, it's a Brat Friday. Got about an hour to go till our next Brat Fry today. We're going to be over at JB Mechanical in Beaver Dam today from 11 till 1. Super easy to find over on Park Avenue, right across the street from the Park Village Shopping Center. 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We're coming down to the final stretch here, folks. Only a couple final chances to get your card stamped. So join us out there from 11 to 1. They're celebrating 10 years here in Beaver Dam, which is hard to believe. It's already been a decade. They're going to be doing some pretty amazing giveaways. Let me tell you, if you've been in need of an HVAC upgrade, you're going to want to get out there and get registered for that. I'll be out there coming up in a little bit. I'll tell you more about that here on 95.3 WBEV. And then here's the cool part. You ain't got to wait too long for our next Brat Fry, because we take the weekend end off, and then we turn right back around. We're back at it on Monday. Coming up on Monday, the Brat Fry will be out at Charleston House in Beaver Dam, just off Madison Street there on Fakes Court. Again, 11 till 1 there, and it's going to be a lot of fun. Not only your brat and your soda, they're going to have a petting zoo out there. They're going to have a bounce house. They're going to have all kind of fun games out there for you to play. So join us for

0: that as well. Again, that's coming up Monday, August 31st, 11 till 1 at Charleston House on Fakes Court in Beaver Dam. So it's going to be a fun Friday here, folks. We're looking forward to it. That is going to be fun. That's going to do it for Hometown Today this morning. We'll be back with you on Monday morning at 9 a.m. here on 95.3 WBEV, powered by Daily Dodge.
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0: ABC News. I'm Sherry Preston. Fed Chair Kevin Warsh addressing the Federal Reserve's annual conference in Jackson Hole, Wyoming, saying inflation remains too high.
1: It's the Fed's job to deliver stable prices. No excuses.
0: When prices remain high, interest rates usually go up, says ABC's Elizabeth Schulze.
2: The Fed needs to highlight inflation, needs to focus on using its tools to bring prices down more than anything else right now. What are those tools? Well, typically, when inflation is high, what the Fed does is it hikes interest rates. Kevin Warsh says he does not want to give a prediction for what they are going to do explicitly with interest rates. But the assumption here, if inflation is above where they want it to be, that might be what the Fed needs to do.
0: President Trump has been pushing the Fed to lower rates. The president at Johnson Space Center in Houston this hour handing the Congressional Space Medal of Honor to the crew of the Artemis II. Today marks half a year since the war with Iran began.
3: It's been 6 months since the U.S. and Israel launched massive strikes against Iran, wiping out its conventional military and killing more than 3,600 Iranians, according to human rights activists in Iran, including 165 people after an elementary school was struck, most of them children. All of this loss in a war the president said would be over in a matter of weeks.
0: ABC Chief Global Affairs Correspondent Martha Raddatz. In Washington, thousands are gathering at the Lincoln Memorial today, protesting the stripping away of voting rights they say has happened since President Trump took office. Roads and bridges washed away in Nepal, making the search for survivors and the mudslide even more difficult. More than 300 people were pulled from a tunnel today. They were caked in mud and had been there since it happened. Five Americans were airlifted out. The jury in the Lindsey Clancy trial has begun its first full day of deliberations. The Massachusetts mom of three charged with killing her children while suffering from postpartum psychosis. This is ABC News.
4: 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Well, a few months ago, a massive survey was conducted. 123,000 people were asked to rate their wireless carrier in four categories: coverage, support, data, and overall value. 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
0: The FAA and NTSB investigate another air traffic control issue, this one involving Marine One, the helicopter that takes President Trump to and from Andrews for flights.
5: Another helicopter in the Marine One squad had to relay the messages. It happened hours after the NTSB released a report suggesting construction at the White House may be to blame for another communication failure. When Marine One and a plane briefly got too close, they took off at the same time. That happened early this month.
0: That's ABC's Perry Russum. The world is about to get its most detailed pictures ever of the surrounding universe. ABC's Jim Ryan says the launch window opens Sunday morning on a new mission with a new telescope.
6: The Nancy Grace Roman Space Telescope has the same size mirror as the Hubble Orbiting Observatory, but with 100 times its field of view.
7: It's going to really revolutionize astronomy.
6: NASA's Bear Witherspoon.
7: What we are scheduled to do and have to do is have a 5-year mission life. But if we launched really well, we're going to double that. Maybe triple that.
6: If the weather cooperates, the bus-sized telescope will be headed off to a deep space orbit point nearly a million miles from the Earth as early as Sunday morning. Jim Ryan, ABC News.
0: Tomorrow, the state of Louisiana marks 21 years since Hurricane Katrina hit. The chaos of the storm, Charity Hospital in New Orleans became a scene of heartbreak as doctors scrambled to keep patients alive without power or medical equipment. Now the long-shuttered hospital is about to get new life as Tulane University turns it into a medical research hub. Sherry Preston, ABC News.
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0: agreement. Two Dodge County men have been booked on separate Class D felony charges of possession of child pornography. The sheriff's office says both cases begin with tips from the National Center of Missing and Exploited Children. John Bauer of Mayville and Jason Van Dyke of Burnett were each booked into the Dodge County Jail. The cases are being referred to the district attorney's office. The Fond du Lac County Sheriff's Office is investigating skeletal remains found during a search of a rural home. Detectives assisting Madison police in a stalking investigation found what appeared to be multiple human skulls and murder-related memorabilia. An initial examination found many of the remains may be ancient Native American remains. Additional testing is underway. A basement fire in the town of Trenton caused an estimated $120,000 in damage Wednesday. The fire started near a dehumidifier. The homeowner used a fire extinguisher before evacuating and was treated for smoke inhalation. Two Mayville museums will host Rediscover Mayville History Saturday from 11 a.m. to 4 p.m. Todd Zangle says the event is a great way for community members to get more involved.
1: And last Monday, before their first game, they brought the football team to the museum, went to look at the trophy room, but primarily to go downstairs and look at the iron ore and how Mabel was founded.
0: I'm Allison Beggs reporting from the Daily Dodge News Center. 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
3: Sunshine mixed with clouds at times, with fog in spots early today, with daytime highs approaching 82. Southwesterly winds around 5 miles per hour. Lows level off around 59. Tonight, partly cloudy skies. Chance of rain showers tomorrow. Daytime highs approaching 77. Cloudy skies expected. I'm meteorologist Jennifer Wojcicki on 95.3 WBEV, powered by Daily Dodge. Currently 70.
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And so now, without further ado, we will start this 10 o'clock hour full of music here. We'll start with a look into the 2000s here. As I said, we've got My Sacrifice by Creed and Take Me Out by Franz Ferdinand, and more to come here on 95.3 WBEV, powered by Daily Dodge.

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1: Tunnel today caked in mud. 584 people were killed. That's the death toll. Nearly 2,400 are still missing. Fed Chair Kevin Warsh telling the Fed's annual conference in Jackson Hole, Wyoming, that it's the Fed's main job to bring down inflation. And although he didn't say it directly, he did indicate interest rates may go up to do that.
2: He said that the Fed needs to be confident that inflation is moving back towards where it wants to be. In other words, that prices are going back in line where they want, not so high. And otherwise, the Fed has work to do. Now, that might sound a little bit veiled, but what he's basically saying there is that the Fed needs to highlight inflation, needs to focus on using its tools to bring prices down more than anything else right now.
1: ABC's Elizabeth Schulze. Today marks 6 months since the war with Iran began. This is ABC News.
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9: Now this news update on Wisconsin Radio Network. Wisconsin state budget surplus is growing. Early figures show state tax collections came in more than $450 million higher than expected. That balloons the state's projected surplus for the end of the budget cycle to nearly $3 billion. The state's collected more than $10 billion in individual income tax, $8 billion in sales and use taxes, and $3 billion in corporate income and franchise taxes. The start of the new school year can be stressful for students adjusting to new classrooms, teachers, and classmates. Linda Hall, director of the Wisconsin Office of Children's Mental Health, says it's important to help kids feel comfortable and supported.
10: Maybe they're in a different school than the previous year. They've got a different teacher, different group of friends that they're, you know, classmates they're going to be with. And kids tell us that school is the biggest stressor in their life.
9: Hall says healthy routines and a welcoming school environment can help to ease the transition. This is Wisconsin Radio Network.
3: Sunshine mixed with clouds at times, with fog and spots early today, with daytime highs approaching 82. Southwesterly winds around 5 miles per hour. Lows level off around 59. Tonight, partly cloudy skies. Chance of rain showers. Tomorrow, daytime highs approaching 77. Cloudy skies expected. I'm meteorologist Jennifer Wojcicki on 95.3 WBEV, powered by Daily Dodge. Right now, 72.
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5: From ABC News, I'm Mike Tabusky. Federal Reserve Chairman Kevin Warsh was in Jackson Hole, Wyoming today, talking about how the central bank should tackle inflation.
6: It's the Fed's job to deliver stable prices. No excuses.
5: More from ABC's Elizabeth Schulze.
7: When you think about the fact that inflation prices have been above where the Federal Reserve wants them to be now for years, Kevin Warsh is acknowledging that this needs to be priority number one for the central bank. So in pretty firm words, he said that the Fed needs to be confident that inflation is moving back towards where it wants to be. In other words, the prices are going back in line where they want, not so high.
5: Warsh also spoke about how artificial intelligence is impacting the economy, saying that more than half of capital expenditure growth this year has been attributed to AI build-out. Today, the Bureau of Labor Statistics revised down its job growth estimate. The U.S. likely added 79,000 fewer jobs than previously reported from last March to this March. The death toll in Nepal has risen after that devastating flash flooding that raced through the Himalayas earlier this week. 579 people are dead in Nepal, five more in China. ABC's Brick Clennett is in the area with the latest on recovery efforts.
8: Helicopters have been whirring overhead, ferrying in supplies and pulling out survivors simply because so many roads and bridges have been washed away. American help is already rolling in, a pledge of $500,000. But this is a gigantic task, hampered by monsoon rains and more warnings that landslides and floods could strike again.
5: Earlier today, the Nepal Army rescued 350 people from a hydro dam tunnel. They warned as many as 100 more people could still be trapped there. The Union of European Football Associations is now considering pursuing criminal charges against Gianni Infantino, the head of FIFA, for allegedly soliciting $4 billion for the sale of the commercial arm of that sports organization. 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
5: Jury deliberations continue for a second day in the trial against Massachusetts mother Lindsay Clancy, who's accused of killing her three children. With her lawyers arguing she was suffering from postpartum psychosis, she faces possible life in prison if convicted. Texas fire crews are still working to gain control of

0: A wildfire that's already caused damage to some structures in the area. ABC's Jim Ryan.
1: Crews have been working 16-hour days since Monday trying to gain ground on the so-called Ross Fire, about 60 miles west of Fort Worth. The latest assessment from the Texas A&M Forest Service puts the wildfire at just over 85,000 acres, but now 26% contained. The flames have largely destroyed a Boy Scout camp that's been operating for nearly a century.
0: Fallout over a controversial golf ad that critics say depicts violence against women and has the golf company Callaway apologizing to its customers and cutting ties with the partner responsible. ABC's Hannah Bata.
2: Callaway, which acknowledges it approved the ad, is now cutting ties with Good Good entirely, ending a three-year partnership. And it's pledging $1 million to groups working to prevent violence against women. The company's saying these actions do not undo the harm caused or excuse our role in it. Good Good is also stepping away as title sponsor of a PGA Tour event this fall.
0: And there's a new king in Norway after the country announced its longtime monarch, King Harald V, passed away. His son, now called King Haakon VIII, automatically took over. Mike Dubusky, ABC News.
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1: Sunshine mixed with clouds at times, today with a high of 80. Winds out of the southwest, 5 to 10 miles per hour. Partly cloudy again, tonight lows dip down to about 59. High temperatures reach up to 77. Tomorrow, chance of rain showers. Temps a bit above average, Sunday and Monday, with highs in the mid-80s. Storms both days. I'm meteorologist Jennifer Wojcicki on 95.3 WBEV, powered by Daily Dodge. Currently, it's 74 degrees.
2: 95.3 WBEV, powered by Daily Dodge. 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It's going to be getting underway shortly at 11 o'clock. Super easy to find right off Park Avenue, just across the street from the Park Village Shopping Center. And I've got Josh Peacher, the owner and founder of JB Mechanical, with me. And Josh, it is a phenomenal day out here for a Broad Fry.
3: Absolutely. The weather looks fantastic.
2: Yes, it does. It's going to be a great day, and we got lots we're going to talk about. You guys are celebrating your 10th year here in Beaver Dam, which we're going to talk about a little later on, but we got to let folks know about you've got some fantastic giveaways going on today here during the Broad Fry. Tell us about those.
3: Yeah, so we have numerous things here that we're willing to do. One of them here is a free cleaning check on your HVAC system here prior to winter. The other one is a free April Air 720 humidifier that will be installed by the team here at JB Mechanical. Honeywell S1200 smart Wi-Fi thermostat that has Ring doorbell connectivity with it, so you can monitor everything from the thermostat. And then the big one here is a free furnace or air conditioner. Whoever's name is selected then gets to choose which one they would like.
2: I tell you what, it's, you know, we're nearing the end of summer here. I'm sure, you know, there might be some people out there that kind of tried to push through the summer with a broken AC that could be like, yeah, I would really love to have that back. And, you know, it's beautiful today, but let's be honest, that cold Wisconsin winter is going to be here before we know it. And the last thing you want to do is be left without a furnace. So come on out here to the Broad Fry, get registered for all of those fantastic prizes. It runs 11 a.m. until 1 p.m. here at JB Mechanical. You get that printed brat with a soda or a water for just $2, and it's one of your final chances to get a stamp for your card on our Broad Fry Summer Sweepstakes presented by Newman Pools and Hometown Glass and Improvement. We've got just a couple of Broad Fries left before you can be finished with that card, and we're going to draw a winner less than a week from today. Next Thursday, we'll be out at Hometown, and we're going to draw a winner that's going to take home $4,000, so don't miss your final chances on that. We are at JB Mechanical with the Broad Fry, 11 to 1 here on 95.3 WBEV.
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1: 95.3 WBEV, powered by Daily Dodge. I'm Keel Zillmer. I am out at the Broad Fry going on today at JB Mechanical, just off of Park Avenue in Beaver Dam, right across the street from the Park Village Shopping Center. And it is a beautiful day for a Broad Fry. It's a beautiful day to celebrate 10 years. Josh, you guys are celebrating your 10th anniversary here in Beaver Dam, aren't you?
2: That is correct. 10 years to the day. August 28th of 2016 is when we were initially started here. Out of the garage of my house here in Beaver Dam, and now today we're at this location here at 805 Park Avenue.
1: What does it mean to you to have been able to do this now for a decade here?
2: It's been a very long and rewarding road here over these 10 years. We've been able to establish some great relationships here in the community with individuals and corporations, and we look to continue that success.
1: Could Josh 10 years ago imagine where the business would be today 10 years later?
2: It was always a hope and a dream to get to this point, and we look forward to continuing that success.
1: I'm going to put you on the spot here. What would Josh today tell Josh 10 years ago today?
2: I got to continue to work hard, right? There's no days off. And when you think that you're being successful, you can always do something different and evolve and continue to, provide a great service to the community.
1: Yeah. And obviously, you aren't around for 10 years by accident. Clearly you do good business and you're there for the community. I know you yourself are pretty involved in a number of things around here for the community. So big congratulations on 10 years, Josh.
2: Yeah. Thank you for everything.
1: Absolutely. We are here with the Broad Fry until 1 o'clock today, JB Mechanical, Park Avenue in Beaver Dam, right across from the Park Village Shopping Center. Got that Pernod Brat with a soda or a water for just $2. Plus, again, as we mentioned, you can get that stamp on your Broad Fry Summer Sweepstakes card. There's only a couple chances left. You got today, Monday, and then next Thursday, and that's it. Then we draw a winner. Somebody's going to take home $250. Somebody else going to take home $750, and one very lucky fan going to win $4,000. So come on out. We'll see you here before 1 o'clock at JB Mechanical on 95.3 WBEV.
3: ABC News. I'm Mike Dubosky. Kevin Warsh, the new chairman of the Federal Reserve, pledging to tamp down on inflation at a speech in Jackson Hole, Wyoming today.
4: We must be confident that underlying inflation is moving to our objective clearly and at sufficient speed. Otherwise, we have work to do. That's our job, that's our mandate, and that's our charge to keep.
3: Warsh not calling for additional interest rate hikes, however. Meanwhile, the Bureau of Labor Statistics is updating some jobs numbers, now saying that the U.S. economy added 79,000 fewer jobs between March of 2025 and March of this year. In Nepal, the search for nearly 2,500 missing flood victims continues after devastating flash flooding swept through the Himalayas region earlier this week. Authorities there now say 579 people in Nepal are dead. Five more people are dead in China. This is ABC News.
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6: Sunshine mixed with clouds at times, today with a high of 80. Winds out of the southwest, 5 to 10 miles per hour. Partly cloudy again, tonight lows dip down to about 59. High temperatures reach up to 77. Tomorrow, chance of rain showers. Temps a bit above average, Sunday and Monday, with highs in the mid-80s. Storms both days. I'm meteorologist Jennifer Wojcicki on 95.3 WBEV, powered by Daily Dodge. Currently, it's 76 degrees.

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1: Owen Tivaldi is a dairy analyst with EverAg. He tells us about the market's reaction to Trump administration's ground beef announcement.
6: It's an interesting situation here. We don't have a ton of information that's set in stone on what exactly is happening here. We don't have information on how this beef will be sold at a discount as well. And the market has largely attached more to the story of the Mexican border opening to feeder cattle imports, which actually happened 2 days ago now. But yeah, there's a lot of up in the air, unanswered questions on that. It will be interesting to see what happens. Overall, it's a drive from Washington, D.C. once again to try to decrease the price of that ground beef.
1: That's Owen Tivaldi along with us. He's a dairy analyst with EverAg. Don't touch that radio dial. We'll have a look at how the markets are moving right after this.
2: 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We want the cream of the crop. We want the cream of the crop.
3: 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The dairy farming crowd is demanding Pioneer brand Plenish high oleic soybeans.
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3: The cream of the crop rises to the top.
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1: I'm Kylie Allen for the Midwest Farm Report. Let's take a look at how the markets are moving midday before the weekend. Cash corn is trading up 2¾ at 513. New crop corn up 3¾ at 537¼. Cash soybeans are trading up 17½ at 1274. New crop soybeans up 16½ at 1284½. Those September wheat contracts are trading up 27 cents at 769¾. Transitioning now to look at some of those dairy markets. September, Class 3 milk is trading up 17 cents at $16.50 per hundredweight. And October, Class 3 milk is trading up 16 cents at $17.01 per hundredweight. For more agriculture news, you can find it on our website at MidwestFarmReport.com. And say while you're there, sign up for our e-newsletter. That'll have the latest Wisconsin agriculture news delivered straight to your inbox every morning. For the Midwest Farm Report, I'm Kylie Allen.
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8: From ABC News, Mike Dubusky. In Nepal, the death toll now stands at 579 after this week's devastating flash flooding. Authorities there are expecting that number to rise. Day two of jury deliberations in the trial of Lindsay Clancy. Her attorney, Kevin Reddington, speaking earlier today.
9: She's nervous. Like I said before, she's very sad, scared. She's...
8: Clancy has admitted to killing her three children in 2023, but her team has argued she was suffering from postpartum psychosis. New details about that deadly chemical leak in Washington state earlier this year.
10: When the chemical tank at the Nippon Dynawave paper mill failed, it killed 11 workers and rewrote the history of Longview, Washington, according to Governor Bob Ferguson.
11: We're bracing ourselves for this being the deadliest industrial tragedy in modern Washington state history.
10: Was it also preventable? The U.S. Chemical Safety Board has found that 10 months before the leak, an inspection contractor labeled the tank not fit for continued service. Jim Ryan, ABC News.
8: Iran still holds sway over the Strait of Hormuz, now 6 months into the war.
12: Iran, of course, is still firing at ships. The president on Thursday once again insisting Iran is feeling the pressure after his warning of devastating economic sanctions on the regime. But so far, the Iranians have shown nothing but defiance.
8: ABC's Martha Raddatz. And it's been 63 years since Dr. Martin Luther King Jr. delivered his I Have a Dream speech on the National Mall at an event marking the moment today in Washington, D.C., House Minority Leader Hakeem Jeffries says the Trump administration is damaged.

0: Damaging King's legacy.
1: Black unemployment is up, black home ownership is down, and black political representation is under assault with Jim Crow-like tactics all throughout the South. Challenging times.
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0: The NTSB is investigating an incident this week in Washington where Marine One lost communication with air traffic controllers with the president inside. More from ABC's Perry Russum.
6: Another helicopter in the Marine One squad had to relay the messages. It happened hours after the NTSB released a report suggesting construction at the White House may be to blame for another communication failure. When Marine One and a plane briefly got too close, they took off at the same time. That happened early this month.
0: A new grassroots effort to rename a popular U.S. airport.
7: A plane flew over downtown Nashville Friday morning, trailing a banner that read change.org/Dolly Parton Airport. The banner promoting a petition calling for Nashville International Airport to be renamed for the singer, songwriter, and philanthropist who died Tuesday. The change.org site says Dolly's light should be celebrated across Tennessee. Its final line urges people to sign it so we could all soon be departing from Parton. As of noon Friday, more than 150,000 people had added their signatures. Sherry Preston, ABC News.
0: As the residents of New Orleans prepare for this weekend's 21st anniversary of Hurricane Katrina making landfall, city officials now say the iconic Charity Hospital, which was shuttered after the disaster, will reopen its doors as a medical research facility, transforming that vacant building into what they hope is a downtown hub of biomedical innovation. Mike Dubusky, ABC News.
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0: 95.3 WBEV, powered by Daily Dodge. I'm Kiel Zomer, and I am out at the Brat Fry today at JB Mechanical here in Beaver Dam, where they are celebrating 10 years here in Beaver Dam, which is super exciting, a decade of good service to the community. And I'm here with Josh Beecher from JB Mechanical. And Josh, you know, I think, you know, after 10 years, a number of folks may kind of know a little bit about what it is you guys do here. You know, we maybe think HVAC, but talk a little bit about all the different services that you guys have to offer.
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0: You know, for homeowners, it's almost September. We're coming to the end of August. It's a beautiful day out here, but obviously, as we know, that Wisconsin winter is right around the corner. Any advice to homeowners as far as, you know, getting ready for that cold Wisconsin winter, some of the things you tend to see that people should be giving you a call for?
1: Yeah, you know, the preventative maintenance is super important. You know, we don't want to have an unnecessary repair when it's 0 degrees out or cold, you know, like that. So if we can test the system, clean the system, make sure the filters are good to go, make sure the humidifiers are working if you have one, really give a good thorough inspection of that system, and give the customer peace of mind that, you know, they're going to be good for the throughout the duration of winter.
0: All right, that is Josh Beecher here at JB Mechanical. The Brat Fry here at JB Mechanical goes until 1 o'clock today. That Pernit Brat with a soda or a water, just $2 for you today. Grab a few brats while you're here. Why not? I'm gonna shoot for at least 3 today. Josh, how many are you thinking?
1: I told Wade this morning 4, but I don't know if I got it in me. You know, it's there's a lot of people that comes to this event here, and it's always nice to see the people and discuss things with them. And so there's not a whole lot of time to chow down a couple of brats, but we'll get a couple in us.
0: All right. Come on out. 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
3: Representative Mark Thorne of Beaver Dam is calling for renewed efforts to provide tax relief after preliminary state revenue collections came in more than $450 million above estimates. Thorne says the package would have returned $1.8 billion to taxpayers, cut taxes on tips and overtime, provided rebate checks and property tax relief, and boosted special education funding. Thorne says he is ready to return to Madison and vote on another tax relief package if lawmakers can reach an agreement that passes both houses. Two Dodge County men have been booked into the county jail following separate internet crimes against children investigations. The sheriff's office says both investigations began with tips from the National Center for Missing and Exploited Children. 60-year-old John Bauer of Mayville and 42-year-old Jason Van Dyke of Burnett were each booked on a Class D felony charge of possession of child pornography. The cases are being referred to the Dodge County District Attorney's Office. The Fond du Lac County Sheriff's Office is investigating skeletal remains found during a search of a rural home. Detectives were assisting the Madison Police Department with a stalking investigation when they found what appeared to be multiple human skulls, along with murder-related books and memorabilia. A separate search warrant was obtained and the remains were collected for testing. An initial examination found many may be ancient Native American remains. Additional testing is underway. Your WBEV News will continue in just a moment.
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3: Your WBEV news continues. A house fire in the town of

0: Trenton caused an estimated $120,000 in damage Wednesday evening. The sheriff's office says a dehumidifier caught fire in the basement of a home on High Ridge Trail. The homeowner used a fire extinguisher before he and his wife evacuated. He was taken to a hospital for smoke inhalation. The fire was contained to the basement, but the home sustained significant smoke damage. No first responders were injured, and the fire appears to have been accidental. Two local museums will host Rediscover Mayville History Saturday from 11 a.m. to 4 p.m. The Mayville Historical Society and Mayville Limestone School Museum will feature historical reenactors and exhibits on the city's school, businesses, and iron ore industry. The event will also include a brat fry face painting, chalk art, cornhole, and raffles. Admission is free, and the first 400 visitors will receive a commemorative token. Todd Zangle says Saturday's event will give people of all ages a chance to learn more about their community, something he saw recently when the Mayville football team visited the museum to learn how the city was founded.
1: And last Monday, before their first game, they brought the football team to the museum, one to look at the trophy room, but primarily to go downstairs and look at the iron ore and how Mayville was founded.
0: I'm Allison Beggs reporting from the Daily Dodge News Center. 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
1: Sunshine mixed with clouds at times this afternoon with highs around 80. Southwest winds 5 to 10 miles per hour. Partly cloudy skies tonight, lows dip down to about 59. Overcast tomorrow, chance of rain showers, highs around 77. Warmer Sunday and Monday with a chance for storms, highs in the mid-80s. I'm meteorologist Jennifer Wojcicki on 95.3 WBEV, powered by Daily Dodge. 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

0: In sports, the Columbus football team dropped to 0-2 on the season, losing at Greenfield last night 21-12. At high school football tonight on Daily Dodge TV and ESPN Beaver Dam. Beaver Dam opens up their home schedule against Menominee Falls in a non-conference matchup. Head coach Brock Lindy says if they want to earn the win, they'll have to match the Phoenix's toughness.
1: I think name of the game for us is just going to be physicality. Take care of the back end stuff and put our guys in the right scheme. But, you know, in the trenches, we're going to have to fight up against some bigger guys than we did last week, and some running backs that are a little faster, and some skill guys that are, you know, a little more elusive. So be a great test for us.
0: Coverage begins at 6:30. The kickoff set for 7 on Daily Dodge TV and 14:30 ESPN Beaver Dam. Also tonight, Houstoncon makes the trip to Fall River to take on Fall River Rio. You can watch that game at 7 o'clock on Daily Dodge TV. Mike Tronson, Tim Haldeman have the call on that one. Beaver Dam girls tennis team picked up a 4-3 win over Watertown last night. Well, Mayville boys soccer fell to Waupun at 2-1. You can see all of the prep scores on the sports tab at DailyDodge.com. Packers running back Josh Jacobs was charged Thursday with a pair of misdemeanors stemming from a domestic violence incident at his home in Green Bay earlier this year. We're waiting now for the NFL to lay down any kind of punishment. Packers wrap up their preseason schedule tonight with the Cardinals at Lambeau. 5 o'clock the pregame show, 7 o'clock the kickoff on 95.3. Green Bay added some depth to their tight end room, inking 10-year vet Jonnu Smith to a deal. Spent last season with the Steelers. He caught 38 passes for 222 yards and 2 touchdowns. The Miz gave up 2 runs and 2 hits in 6 innings. Jackson Churio hit a couple of home runs. The Brewers took the series finale with the Mets in New York 8-2. Milwaukee opens up a 3-game set with the Rangers tonight at American Family Field. With the Packers on 95.3 in high school football on ESPN Beaver Dam, you can hear the Brewers on 100.5 ESPN or 620 WTMJ. The Cubs are idle, so Milwaukee leads the National League Central by 7 games. The Badger women's volleyball team faces number 5 Stanford in Pittsburgh tonight. You can hear that game on the ESPN Wisconsin app. Sunday's game with Pitt is on 1430 ESPN Beaver Dam. You can also hear the Kelly Sheffield Show tonight at 6 on 1430 ESPN. That is your Daily Dodge Sports Center. I'm Wade Bates on 95.3 WBED.
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0: Well, doubleheader Tuesday night on Daily Dodge TV. 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
1: 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Here's Chris Whitting.
2: Jim Ritty was all stressed out, trying to make everything add up. He was having problems with a tavern he owned. Seems some sneaky employees were taking money that didn't belong to them. Jim couldn't seem to catch the troublemakers. So he decided to forget about it for a while by taking a relaxing sea cruise. He figured with some time to think, he might solve the problem. During the trip, he toured the ship's engine room and found sudden inspiration. There, he saw a mechanical device that counted each turn of the engine. Jim realized a machine could track every penny at his tavern and stop theft. I'm sure you know the product Jim dreamed up that day. It's called the cash register, an idea that rang up riches for Jim Ritty. With the Success Journal, I'm Chris Whitting.
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5: 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A new look at one of the most anticipated video games ever is out.
6: Wait, did you steal my friend's car?
5: Yeah. Available now, nearly half-hour-long trailer for Grand Theft Auto 6, full of chase scenes, robbery missions, and, of course, lots of shooting. After years of development, GTA 6 is due out November 19th, starting price $80. But amid all the buzz, beware of scammers. With the extended look available now, the website Malwarebytes says cyber thieves have set up fake sites promising demo versions of the game. They are fake, and instead you're downloading malware that can steal your information. And swimming giant Speedo is getting ready to offer its first wearable device called the Speedo IQ. It's a module that fits into the company's Vanquisher swim goggles. After getting out of the pool, swimmers will be able to sync it to an app that details things like their pace, distance, and breathing. With Tech Trends, I'm Sherry Preston, ABC News.
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8: From ABC News, Wall Street Now. Yesterday's mixed results for equities have shifted to gains today. The Dow Jones Industrial Average this morning rose 244 points. The S&P and the NASDAQ Composite each headed into the midday 0.5% higher. Facing slowing sales in China, the U.S., and the Middle East, Toyota says sales globally were down nearly 5% in July compared to July of last year. The automaker says higher oil prices have put the brakes on sales of gas-powered vehicles in China. Parents might want to check the serial number. Child car seat maker Britax is recalling more than 114,000 seats, acknowledging that a screw in the carrying handle can come loose, raising the risk of injuries to children. And Ulta Beauty likes what it sees in its corporate mirror. The cosmetics company is now raising its yearly sales and profit forecasts after sales in the last quarter jumped nearly 9%. Jim Ryan, ABC News.
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2: These are your political insights from ABC News. President Trump's latest move in his trade war tit-for-tat with Canada, renaming one of the Great Lakes.
3: We're going to be changing the name of Lake Ontario, effective immediately, to Lake America. That's going to take place right now as I sign the order.
2: New York won't be calling it that. That's the response from New York Governor Kathy Hochul.
4: I'm speechless. It is so absurd.
2: And at least one Republican is calling out the president, Wisconsin Congressman Tom Tiffany.
5: I think we should leave the Great Lakes. The Great Lakes are Great Lakes, and we should leave them that way. Yes.
2: President Trump's MAGA Inc. super PAC has more cash than any other super PAC, $400 million. And it's ready to start spending that money to keep Republicans in control of Congress. MAGA Inc. to hold a public event in the key battleground state of Michigan on Monday, headlined by Vice President J.D. Vance. Dave Packer, ABC News.
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3: 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Michelle Franz in ABC News.
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0: This summer, those water levels have dropped precipitously on rivers like the Rhine and the Danube. As a result, there's not enough water depth for the ships to operate. They either go midway down a river, then dock, bus passengers dozens of miles to another ship where the water levels may be higher, or the trip has been canceled altogether. The hope is that water levels will return to near normal by the fall and winter. In the meantime, always ask for a water level report from the cruise line before you ever book. 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
4: 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Kale Zomer here at our Brat Fry today over at JB Mechanical in Beaver Dam, right on Park Avenue, just across the street from the Park Village Shopping Center. It has been a great day so far out here at the Brat Fry. The weather is beautiful. The folks have been coming in, getting registered for all these great giveaways that they are doing here at JB Mechanical. Coming up towards the end of the Brat Fry here, we're going to draw some names for those prizes. So super excited to see who is going to walk away with some great prizes. I've got Josh Beecher here from JB Mechanical. And Josh, we've been talking about the fact that you guys are celebrating 10 years here for JB Mechanical in Beaver Dam. And I know it's been a pretty exciting and whirlwind decade for you. But for all those folks out here in the community, you know, what do you want to say to all those folks?
5: Yeah, the community has provided us with a great 10 years here at JB Mechanical. 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
4: Yeah, and you know, like we said, you don't get to stick around for a decade by accident. And congratulations on 10 years. Here's to another 10, 20, 30, 40 years, however long it goes, hopefully for a very, very long time. But if for some reason, you know, people may not be able to, didn't get a chance to pop out here today during the Brat Fry to learn about everything you do, what's a good way for people to get a hold of you and learn more about all the things that JB Mechanical has to offer?
5: You can certainly give us a call here at the office at 920-210-8615 and talk to the staff. You can stop on in here at 805 Park Avenue. And you can also reach us through our website at www.jbmechllc.com or check us out on our Facebook page.
4: You know, I'm so glad you brought that up, because one thing we have not mentioned today yet is this phenomenal staff you've got. You've got a great staff here.
5: We really do. We've surrounded ourselves with some very strong players here within the industry. We look forward to continuing the growth that we're desiring and after, and very appreciative of everybody involved to make this happen.
4: All right, that is Josh Beecher with JB Mechanical, where they are celebrating 10 years today. A few minutes to go here for the Brat Fry, and then at right around 1 o'clock, we're going to be drawing some names for some phenomenal prizes here as well. So our thanks to the great team here at JB Mechanical for having us out today. It's been a wonderful day, and don't forget, we turn around and do it again on Monday. We'll be at Charleston House starting at 11 o'clock. All the details over at DailyDodge.com. Out here at JB Mechanical, I'm Kale Zomer on 95.3 WBEV.
6: ABC News, I'm Mike Dubusky. The death toll in Nepal is mounting as rescuers continue to sift through the debris from Wednesday's devastating flooding, now standing at 579. ABC's Tom Sufi Burridge.
7: An important update from Nepalese officials, I think, which gives a clearer sense of the scale of this disaster, because the number of missing people in Nepal has jumped up to just short of 2,000 people. The previous official estimate was about 1,000 people, so half of that. So really, I think we're still getting a sense of the scale of this tragedy.
6: Five more people are confirmed dead from those floods in China. For a second time, a federal judge has rejected President Trump's attempt to move his criminal hush money case into federal court, where his conviction

0: could be erased. Trump was convicted on 34 counts of falsifying business records related to a $130,000 hush money payment to Stormy Daniels. And it's day two of jury deliberations in the Lindsey Clancy trial. This is ABC News.
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0: Sunshine mixed with clouds at times this afternoon with highs around 80. Southwest winds 5 to 10 miles per hour. Partly cloudy skies tonight, lows dip down to about 59. Overcast tomorrow, chance of rain showers, highs around 77. Warmer Sunday and Monday with a chance for storms, highs in the mid 80s. I'm meteorologist Jennifer Wojcicki on 95.3 WBEV, powered by Daily Dodge. Right now, 76.
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1: 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I'm Raymond Neupert. Green Bay Packers running back Josh Jacobs facing charges. We get more from Rachel Charniak.
2: Jacobs was charged Thursday with misdemeanor battery and criminal damage to property stemming from a May 23rd incident at a Hobart home. The victim told police that she and Jacobs were arguing about him talking to other women, and the criminal complaint details the alleged violence that ensued. An initial court appearance is scheduled for November 17th. He faces up to 18 months in prison if convicted on both misdemeanors. Jacobs is subject to a suspension by the NFL, which is conducting its own investigation. The NFL will decide whether to suspend him to start the season or wait until the legal process is completed.
1: Governor Tony Evers and the Wisconsin DNR called for an immediate shutdown of Enbridge's Line 5 reroute after a major leak. The request made Thursday after Enbridge reported a leak in the town of Saxon. A truck parked in a work yard rolled into the reroute, causing a spill of gas byproducts. I'm Raymond Neupert. This is Wisconsin Radio Network.
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0: The Packers close out the preseason tonight at home against Arizona. I'm Bill Scott with sports. It is a 7 o'clock kick at Lambeau Field. Most starters won't play. That could include rookie defensive back Brandon Cisse, whose next snaps could come against Justin Jefferson and the Vikings in the season opener in 2 weeks. Brewers earned their fourth straight series win, taking 2 of 3 from the Mets with an 8-2 victory. Jackson Churio had 4 hits, 4 RBIs, and 2 home runs in the win. Jacob Mizorowski, 6 innings for his 14th victory of the season. Logan Henderson pitching the series opener against the Rangers at AmFam Field tonight. Second round of the PGA Tour Championship underway at Atlanta today. Minwoo Lee started the day with a 2-shot lead. More top-level women's college volleyball tonight. The Badgers take on number 5 Stanford in the opening round of the Spike Classic in Pittsburgh. That's an 8 o'clock start tonight on ESPN2. Bill Scott, Wisconsin Radio Network.
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2: Owen Tivaldi is a dairy analyst with EverAg. He tells us about the market's reaction to Trump administration's ground beef announcement.
7: It's an interesting situation here. We don't have a ton of information that's set in stone on what exactly is happening here. We don't have information on how this beef will be sold at a discount as well. And the market has largely attached more to the story of the Mexican border opening to feeder cattle imports, which actually happened 2 days ago now. But yeah, there's a lot of up in the air, unanswered questions on that. It will be interesting to see what happens. Overall, it's a drive from Washington, D.C. once again to try to decrease the price of that ground beef.
2: That's Owen Tivaldi along with us. He's a dairy analyst with EverAg. Don't touch that radio dial. We'll have a look at how the markets are moving right after this.
3: 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We want the cream of the crop. We want the cream of the crop.
4: 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The dairy farming crowd is demanding Pioneer brand Plenish high oleic soybeans.
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2: I'm Kylie Allen for the Midwest Farm Report. Let's take a look at how the markets are moving midday before the weekend. Cash corn is trading up 2 3/4 at 513. New crop corn up 3 3/4 at 537 1/4. Cash soybeans are trading up 17.5 at 1274. New crop soybeans up 16.5 at 1284.5. Those September wheat contracts are trading up 27 cents at 769 3/4. Transitioning now to look at some of those dairy markets. September, Class 3 milk is trading up 17 cents at $16.50 per hundredweight. And October, Class 3 milk is trading up 16 cents at $17.01 per hundredweight. For more agriculture news, you can find it on our website at MidwestFarmReport.com. And say while you're there, sign up for our e-newsletter. That'll have the latest Wisconsin agriculture news delivered straight to your inbox every morning. For the Midwest Farm Report, I'm Kylie Allen.
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1: From ABC News, I'm Mike Dubusky. Nearly 2,000 people remain missing in Nepal after deadly flash flooding earlier this week. Nepalese authorities now say 579 people are confirmed dead, with that number expected to rise. ABC's Tom Sufi Burridge has more on recovery efforts.
2: Five Americans now rescued. Previously, we only knew of three rescued Americans. So a little ray of light in amongst all of the tragedy. The scale of this tragedy is emerging. And I think really through those mountainous and remote communities, it's hardly surprising that the authorities, despite all of their best efforts, are still getting a handle on the destruction and scale of tragedy.
1: The new Fed chair, Kevin Warsh, was in Jackson Hole, Wyoming today for the central bank's annual conference. ABC's Elizabeth Schulze has more on what he said.
3: He said that the Fed needs to be confident that inflation is moving back towards where it wants to be. In other words, the prices are going back in line where they want, not so high. And otherwise, the Fed has work to do. Now, that might sound a little bit veiled, but what he's basically saying there is that the Fed needs to highlight inflation, needs to focus on using its tools to bring prices down more than anything else right now.
1: The judge has once again denied President Trump's attempt to erase his hush money conviction, with the judge in the case saying the grounds the president provided were neither new nor legally sufficient. Trump was convicted on 34 felony counts of falsifying business records, this all in connection with money he paid to an adult film actress, Stormy Daniels. President Trump has given the Congressional Space Medal of Honor to the four astronauts aboard the Artemis II mission from earlier this year. The crew traveled further into deep space than anyone else in history during their trip around the moon in April. And on the National Mall in Washington, D.C.,
4: if I can show, if you can show,
1: a Defend the Vote march organized by Al Sharpton's National Action Network. 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
1: After an hour-long recess, jury deliberations are about to get back underway in the trial of Lindsay Clancy. Defense attorneys say she was suffering from postpartum psychosis when she strangled her 3 children to death in 2023. ABC's Peter Haralambos has what the jury has been instructed to decide.
6: If they follow the judge's instructions, the first question they have to ask themselves is this insanity defense question. Was Clancy in a right mind? Was she aware of what she was doing, if it was right or wrong? Was she truly in the throes of postpartum psychosis? If they believe that she basically lost her grip with reality, they could go with that second option, not guilty by a lack of criminal responsibility. That means she'd be sent to a state psychiatric facility for an indefinite period of time, though she could eventually be released if her mental health improves and if she's not deemed a threat to the community.
1: A judge has moved to stop the Department of Defense from targeting a major AI company with a controversial classification. Details from ABC's Jim Ryan.
7: Anthropic scores a legal win after a judge blocked the Pentagon from blacklisting the AI giant. Secretary Pete Hegseth had moved to designate Anthropic a national security supply chain risk. A court has ruled the claim, quote, illegal and baseless.
1: It comes after a group of AI companies, including Anthropic, published an open letter yesterday warning that hospitals, water treatment plants, and other critical infrastructure could face a swarm of hacking threats as AI makes sophisticated cyber capabilities cheaper and more accessible. I'm Mike Dubusky, ABC News.
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1: Sunshine mixed with clouds at times this afternoon with highs around 80. Southwest winds 5 to 10 miles per hour. Partly cloudy skies tonight. Lows dip down to about 59. Overcast tomorrow. Chance of rain showers. Highs around 77. Warmer Sunday and Monday with a chance for storms. Highs in the mid-80s. I'm meteorologist Jennifer Wojcicki on 95.3 WBEV, powered by Daily Dodge. Right now, 78.
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1: ABC News, I'm Mike Dubusky. Almost 2,000 people are still missing after deadly flash flooding swept through the Himalayas region of Nepal this week. More than 570 people are now confirmed dead. Words of caution from Federal Reserve Chairman Kevin Warsh today, addressing inflation at the central bank's annual meeting in Jackson Hole, Wyoming.
2: The data also show moderate wage growth. But in my view, in tracking underlying inflation, wage growth has not proven a reliable indicator of future inflation for a very long time.
1: However, Warsh is not calling for changes to interest rates. All four members of the Artemis II mission were awarded the Congressional Space Medal of Honor today by President Trump, and the conservative political commentator Milo Yiannopoulos has been detained by ICE, according to that agency's detention database. Yiannopoulos was listed as a citizen of the United Kingdom and rose to prominence during the first Trump administration. This is ABC News.
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4: Mizorowski kicks and throws. Fly ball to right, heading towards foul territory. Sal Frelick angling, jumping, and he caught it! Right near the railing, Sal Frelick reached into the seats and able to make the catch, and then sat on the railing as if he was a skateboarder and grinding. What a play by Sal.
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1: Crisis intervention services, after-school programming, digital wellness, youth mental health programming, supporting the hiring of digital literacy counselors, and training for medical providers on interactive media use and body dysmorphia.
0: Wisconsin is expected to receive at least $219 million. A phony 911 call leads to a SWAT response. Waukesha County deputies say a 50-year-old Heartland woman placed that call on Wednesday, claiming she was being held at gunpoint inside of her apartment. Special response team set up a perimeter around the building and put a nearby school into lockdown as precaution. The woman was, in fact, alone in her apartment, and there was no danger. I'm Raymond Newpert. This is Wisconsin Radio Network.
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4: Sunshine mixed with clouds at times this afternoon with highs around 80. Southwest winds 5 to 10 miles per hour. Partly cloudy skies tonight, lows dip down to about 59. Overcast tomorrow, chance of rain showers, highs around 77. Warmer Sunday and Monday with a chance for storms, highs in the mid-80s. I'm meteorologist Jennifer Wojcicki on 95.3 WBEV, powered by Daily Dodge. Right now, 78.

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1: From ABC News, I'm Mike Dubusky. Jury deliberations continue today in the trial of Lindsay Clancy. Nine women and three men are tasked with deciding whether Clancy was in her right mind when she killed her three children back in 2023.
2: We understand that the jury requested two specific pieces of evidence. One is the knife that Clancy used to try to commit suicide. This was the knife that was found in her second floor bedroom. She used it to cut her wrist and cut her neck before jumping out of that window. That incident, of course, leaving her paralyzed from the waist down. The other thing was some of the pill bottles that were recovered from her home.
1: ABC's Peter Haralambos. Defense attorneys say she was suffering from postpartum psychosis at the time of the killings. The search for survivors continues in Nepal, where nearly 2,000 people are still missing after devastating flash flooding this week. The crew members of the Artemis II mission around the moon received congressional medals of honor today at the Johnson Space Center in Houston, Texas. President Trump spoke about the awards.
3: We gather here on these storied grounds to celebrate the immense courage and service of four intrepid space heroes whose sense of daring and adventure led them further from Earth than anyone has ever traveled before.
1: The Defend the Vote March is now underway in Washington, D.C., marking 63 years since Dr. Martin Luther King Jr. held his march on Washington. New York Representative Alexandria Ocasio-Cortez was one of the lawmakers addressing the crowd. She said voters will have a say about the Trump administration this November.
4: But there is a tide rising in this country, brothers and sisters. They can put obstacles in our path, but they cannot turn us back around.
1: The march has drawn tens of thousands of attendees and was organized by the Reverend Al Sharpton's National Action Network. 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

0: President Trump and his family are facing new scrutiny over a reported stakeholder from Abu Dhabi who's investing in the Trump family's crypto firm, World Liberty Financial. More from ABC's Aaron Katursky.
1: The Wall Street Journal reports a prominent Emirati known as the Spy Sheikh, who has already pumped $500 million into the Trump family's crypto firm, is now backing its newest venture, which just won preliminary approval for a rare U.S. bank charter from Trump's own Treasury Department.
0: The White House continues to deny any conflict of interest. The criminal charges against former Dallas Cowboys quarterback Tony Romo are stacking up back in his home state. ABC's Jim Ryan says it all stems from Romo's arrest during a traffic stop last month in Wisconsin.
2: Step out of the vehicle.
3: Asked by a sheriff's deputy July 23rd how much he had had to drink, Tony Romo said zero when he was given a walk-and-turn sobriety test.
4: Did I pass this test?
2: Turn around.
4: No, I didn't. Huh?
3: The 46-year-old has been issued three new citations related to that traffic stop, including operating while intoxicated and open container in the car. His spokesman says Romo has taken full responsibility for his actions. Jim Ryan, ABC News.
0: UEFA, the Union of European Football Associations, is now weighing in on whether to pursue criminal charges against Gianni Infantino, the head of FIFA. This after he allegedly solicited $4 billion for the sale of the commercial arm of that sports organization, which is in charge of the World Cup. I'm Mike Dubusky, ABC News.
5: 80 this afternoon under partly cloudy skies. Southwesterly winds 5 to 10 miles per hour. Partly cloudy tonight, 59. Cloudy tomorrow, chance of rain showers, 75. Daytime highs approaching 84, Sunday with a chance for storms, 87. Cloudy skies with a few peaks of sun, Monday. I'm meteorologist Jennifer Wojcicki on 95.3 WBEV, powered by Daily Dodge. Right now, it's 78 degrees.
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0: Cause I gotta have faith. Oh, I gotta have faith. 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
1: ABC News, I'm Mike Dubusky. All eyes are on a courthouse in Massachusetts right now, where day two of jury deliberations are underway in the trial of Lindsay Clancy. She's charged with murdering her three children in 2023 by strangulation. Her lawyers have said she was suffering from postpartum psychosis. Tens of thousands of people are participating in a Defend the Vote march in Washington, D.C. right now, organized by the Reverend Al Sharpton's National Action Network. Vermont Senator Bernie Sanders taking aim at the Trump administration while at the event.
2: Today we have a president who, along with the Supreme Court members he appointed, is carrying out the most significant assault on voting rights since segregation, targeting virtually every aspect of the electoral system.
1: Meanwhile, President Trump awarding the crew of the Artemis II mission Congressional Space Medals of Honor today. This is ABC News.
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0: Wisconsin Radio Network. I'm Raymond Neupert. Green Bay Packers running back Josh Jacobs facing charges. We get more from Rachel Charniak.
1: Jacobs was charged Thursday with misdemeanor battery and criminal damage to property stemming from a May 23rd incident at a Hobart home. The victim told police that she and Jacobs were arguing about him talking to other women, and the criminal complaint details the alleged violence that ensued. An initial court appearance is scheduled for November 17th. He faces up to 18 months in prison if convicted on both misdemeanors. Jacobs is subject to a suspension by the NFL, which is conducting its own investigation. The NFL will decide whether to suspend him to start the season or wait until the legal process is completed.
0: Governor Tony Evers and the Wisconsin DNR called for an immediate shutdown of Enbridge's Line 5 reroute after a major leak. The request made Thursday after Enbridge reported a leak in the town of Saxon. A truck parked in a work yard rolled into the reroute, causing a spill of gas byproducts. I'm Raymond Neupert. 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
3: 80 this afternoon under partly cloudy skies. Southwesterly winds 5 to 10 miles per hour. Partly cloudy tonight, 59. Cloudy tomorrow, chance of rain showers, 75. Daytime highs approaching 84 Sunday with a chance for storms. 87, cloudy skies with a few peaks of sun Monday. I'm meteorologist Jennifer Wojcicki on 95.3 WBEV, powered by Daily Dodge. Right now, 79.

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1: Here's the snap. 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
1: 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Snap to Goff. Rush on. Goff looking. He's hit. He's yes. Sacked. And there is your dagger delivered by Devontae Wyatt.
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0: home for the weekend. They'd been deliberating for 10 hours. More from ABC's Deborah Roberts.
1: The judge in this case praised those jurors who have sat through 21 days of intense and often disturbing testimony, saying he's never seen one more focused on the facts. Well, now, of course, we'll see how long it takes them to sort them all out.
0: Her lawyers had argued Clancy was not in her right mind due to postpartum psychosis. Trump administration has appealed a court ruling which had blocked the president's executive order on mail-in voting from taking effect. The new Federal Reserve Chair, Kevin Warsh, was at the central bank's annual conference in Jackson Hole, Wyoming this morning, talking about what the Fed can do to help tackle high prices. ABC's Elizabeth Schulze.
2: The Fed needs to highlight inflation, needs to focus on using its tools to bring prices down more than anything else right now. What are those tools? Well, typically, when inflation is high, what the Fed does is it hikes interest rates. Kevin Warsh says he does not want to give a prediction for what they are going to do explicitly with interest rates. But the assumption here, if inflation is above where they want it to be, that might be what the Fed needs to do.
0: At least 580 people are now confirmed dead after devastating flooding in Nepal and in neighboring Tibet. Rescue crews are still trying to search for the survivors. Vikram Ravi says his parents were on a spiritual pilgrimage in the area and were near the Nepal-Tibet border when floodwaters raged through earlier this week. He spoke to ABC News.
3: It's almost unbelievable. It's like fury from nature. And I'm very lucky that my parents were able to make it through and were able to get to safety. And thankfully, we're able to even get some of their luggage back. But it's an unbelievable situation.
0: The State Department says 5 Americans have been rescued so far. 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
4: 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And yes, I told you so.
0: It's been 6 months since the start of the war with Iran, with still no movement towards a peace deal there. ABC News Chief Global Affairs Correspondent Martha Raddatz, who says 18 service members have been killed since the war began.
5: More than 750 Americans have been wounded, including Sergeant First Class Corey Hicks, who survived a deadly drone attack in Kuwait. He spoke with ABC affiliate KSTP.
6: And I remember turning my head to the left and I seen the nose of that drone pop through.
5: The Hicks family says he is now struggling with short-term memory loss and PTSD, and that getting proper medical care has taken months. Hicks, they said, was concerned about the lack of medical supplies in Kuwait even before the attack.
0: The Immigration and Customs Enforcement Detention Database now shows Milo Yiannopoulos, the conservative political commentator, is in ICE custody. It did not say where, but the database lists him as a citizen of the United Kingdom. Britax, a company that makes child car seats, is recalling more than 114,000 seats, saying the carrying handle may partially detach, increasing the risk of a child being injured. Owners will be notified by October 19th if their car seat is affected. And Tennessee's governor has now proposed renaming Nashville's International Airport for Dolly Parton. The legendary country singer passed away on Tuesday at the age of 80. Mike Dubusky, ABC News.
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9: Representative Mark Bourne of Beaverdam is

0: $8 billion to taxpayers, cut taxes on tips and overtime, and provided property tax relief. He says he is ready to vote on another package if lawmakers can reach an agreement. Two Dodge County men have been booked on separate Class D felony charges of possession of child pornography. The sheriff's office says both cases begin with tips from the National Center of Missing and Exploited Children. John Bauer of Mayville and Jason Van Dyke of Burnett were each booked into the Dodge County Jail. The cases are being referred to the district attorney's office. The Fond du Lac County Sheriff's Office is investigating skeletal remains found during a search of a rural home. Detectives assisting Madison police in a stalking investigation found what appeared to be multiple human skulls and murder-related memorabilia. An initial examination found many of the remains may be ancient Native American remains. Additional testing is underway. A basement fire in the town of Trenton caused an estimated $120,000 in damage Wednesday. The fire started near a dehumidifier. The homeowner used a fire extinguisher before evacuating and was treated for smoke inhalation. Two Mayville museums will host Rediscover Mayville History Saturday from 11 a.m. to 4 p.m. Todd Zangle says the event is a great way for community members to get more involved.
1: And last Monday, before their first game, they brought the football team to the museum, one to look at the trophy room, but primarily to go downstairs and look at the iron ore and how Mayville was founded.
0: I'm Allison Beggs reporting from the Daily Dodge News Center. 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
3: 80 this afternoon under partly cloudy skies. Southwesterly winds 5 to 10 miles per hour. Partly cloudy tonight, 59. Cloudy tomorrow, chance of rain showers, 75. Daytime highs approaching 84 Sunday with a chance for storms. 87, cloudy skies with a few peaks of sun Monday. I'm meteorologist Jennifer Wojcicki on 95.3 WBEV, powered by Daily Dodge. Right now, 79.
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1: ABC News, I'm Mike Dubusky.

0: no verdict in the Lindsey Clancy trial, with jurors told to go home for the weekend after 2 days of deliberations so far. Her defense team had been arguing Clancy was not in her right mind due to postpartum psychosis when she killed her three children in 2023. The death toll in Nepal is mounting, with now at least 580 people confirmed dead from this week's flash flooding. Vikram Ravi says his parents were on a spiritual pilgrimage in the area when the floodwaters raged through. He tells ABC News they're now safe.
1: They were just crossing over, and I believe they just happened to be in an elevated location. Like, it's pure luck or a pure miracle, because their bus, which is slightly lower, got completely swept away and was almost devastated. It was one of the two buses, I believe, in their specific cohort for this journey that survived.
0: And after a court blocked the president's executive order on mail-in voting from taking effect, the White House is now appealing that ruling. This is ABC News.
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1: Now this news update on Wisconsin Radio Network. I'm Raymond Newbert. Human remains found at the home of a man accused of stalking. Fond du Lac County deputies report the remains were located while searching the home of 47-year-old Ben Larson, alongside memorabilia and items related to notorious grave robber Ed Gein. Experts from the Wisconsin Crime Lab, Wisconsin Historical Society, and Wisconsin Intertribal Repatriation Committee are helping investigators determine how many of the items found in Larson's Fond du Lac home are, in fact, human remains. Larson is free on bond for stalking charges in Dane County, where he's accused of harassing and threatening a woman he dated over a decade ago. The start of a new school year can be stressful for students adjusting to new classrooms, teachers, and classmates. Wisconsin Office of Children's Mental Health Director Linda Hall says it's important to help kids feel comfortable and supported. Hall says healthy routines and a welcoming school environment can help ease that transition from one grade and one location to another. I'm Raymond Newbert. This is Wisconsin Radio.
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6: So far, so good for the Wisconsin potato harvest. I'm Pam Yonke. Now, from the Rural Mutual Insurance Farm News Desk, here's what's happening on a Friday. Heidi Olsom Randall is all smiles right now. She's the chief operating officer at Olsom Farms and Produce, headquartered in Friesland. And she says the harvest has begun, and so far things look great.
7: So it's off to an excellent start. Our quality is looking fantastic. We're made a lot of changes over the last year. The last year was maybe a little bit more difficult than what we had hoped. And so we're really excited to start this new crop. We've got good size profile and a good mix. And so we're just really excited to be underway. We're not quite storing our potatoes at both locations yet, but that will be happening in the next week or so. So right now, everything we're running is just right off the field to be packed right into bags.
6: Good news from Heidi Olsom Randall, Chief Operating Officer at Olsom Farms and Produce, headquartered in Friesland. Now remember, although the harvest has begun, they'll continue to harvest those potatoes until at least October, when a hard freeze occurs. That's when the harvest will stop. And the potatoes that they harvest this year, they will slowly bring to the marketplace after outstanding storage all the way into spring of next year.
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0: And whether it's our kids or ourselves, everybody worried a little bit about their weight and cholesterol. A new study is out that suggests full-fat dairy may not raise weight or cholesterol numbers. The findings were published in the Journal of Nutrition. If you're interested, follow up. 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

0: News. I'm Mike Dubusky. The jury in the Lindsey Clancy trial has been told to go home for the weekend after having deliberated for 10 hours and not arriving at a verdict. The judge in the case has said deliberations will resume on Monday. Clancy's defense argues she was suffering from postpartum psychosis when she killed her children 3 years ago, showing jurors a bloody knife and empty pill bottles they say she used on herself. Before being dismissed, jurors asked to see that evidence again.
1: Her defense attorney, Kevin Reddington, he has strongly pushed back against any potential suggestion that her suicide attempt was not serious. Of course, it's impossible to know why exactly the jury requested those specific pieces of evidence.
0: ABC's Rena Roy in Plymouth, Massachusetts. Outside El Paso, Texas this morning, three students were injured in a stabbing on a high school campus. All of those victims are said to be in stable condition right now, and authorities say they have the suspect in custody. El Paso Sheriff Commander Jerome Washington.
2: The juvenile offender was 14 years of age, the male. The two male juvenile witnesses are also 14 years of age, and one female victim who was 14 years of age.
0: A search for survivors continues in Nepal, where now 580 people are now confirmed dead. ABC's Tom Sufi Burridge with the latest.
3: This is a highly complex operation in very, very challenging conditions for those rescue teams. We're seeing helicopters clearly playing a key role, trying to get into those remote communities, which were simply devastated by that wall of debris and water on Wednesday. 2.5 days on from this disaster, the scale of tragedy in Nepal, Kira, is becoming clearer. Nepalese officials now believe that close to 2,000 people are missing.
0: And happening in Washington, D.C. today, a Defend the Vote march. Tens of thousands of people marching in opposition to the Trump administration's efforts to restrict mail-in voting. 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
0: Today, the four crew members who were on board the Artemis II mission around the moon earlier this year were awarded the Congressional Space Medal of Honor. President Trump also announcing plans to establish a Space Force Academy today.
9: You think of West Point and you think of Annapolis and you think of the Air Force Academy and you think of the Coast Guard Academies. Great, they're all great. But we're going to have now a Space Force. We're going to have an academy for what the people in this room love the most.
0: NASA has said it wants to return humans to the surface of the moon as soon as 2028. President Trump will not attend the ceremony in New York City later this year, marking 25 years since the 9/11 attacks. Instead, the president will attend a ceremony at the Pentagon, which was also attacked in 2001. Vice President J.D. Vance will be in New York for the ceremonies next month. Jake Reiner, the oldest son of the late Rob and Michelle Reiner, is opening up about the December murder of his parents and the arrest of his brother, as well as talking about the state of his family in a new interview. He spoke with ABC affiliate KABC.
10: My parents had unconditional love for all three of us, and I'll never understand. I don't care how it's explained to me. I don't care what facts come out. I will never understand why this happened.
0: His younger brother, Nick Reiner, has been charged with the murders of their parents. He's pleaded not guilty in the case. I'm Mike Dubusky, ABC News.
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2: Representative Mark Bourne of Beaver Dam is calling for tax relief after state revenue collections came in more than $450 million above estimates. Bourne says a proposed package would have returned $1.8 billion to taxpayers, cut taxes on tips and overtime, and provided property tax relief. He says he is ready to vote on another package if lawmakers can reach an agreement. Two Dodge County men have been booked on separate Class D felony charges of possession of child pornography. The sheriff's office says both cases begin with tips from the National Center of Missing and Exploited Children. John Bauer of Mayville and Jason Van Dyke of Burnett were each booked into the Dodge County Jail. The cases are being referred to the district attorney's office. The Fond du Lac County Sheriff's Office is investigating skeletal remains found during a search of a rural home. Detectives assisting Madison police in a stalking investigation found what appeared to be multiple human skulls and murder-related memorabilia. An initial examination found many of the remains may be ancient Native American remains. Additional testing is underway. A basement fire in the town of Trenton caused an estimated $120,000 in damage Wednesday. The fire started near a dehumidifier. The homeowner used a fire extinguisher before evacuating and was treated for smoke inhalation. Two Mayville museums will host Rediscover Mayville History Saturday from 11 a.m. to 4 p.m. Todd Zangle says the event is a great way for community members to get more involved.
3: And last Monday, before their first game, they brought the football team to the museum, went to look at the trophy room, but primarily to go downstairs and look at the iron ore and how Mayville was founded.
2: I'm Allison Beggs reporting from the Daily Dodge News Center. 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
8: Lows level off around 59. Tonight, under partly cloudy skies, southerly winds around 5 miles per hour. Cloudy skies expected tomorrow. Chance for showers. Daytime highs approaching 75. Chance for storms. Tomorrow night, lows dip down to about 66. Cloudy skies expected. I'm meteorologist Jennifer Vujcicki on 95.3 WBEV, powered by Daily Dodge. Currently, 79.
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0: 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Presented by Neuberger, Griggs, Sweet, and Froehlich.
1: I'm Mike Dubusky. Still no verdict in the Lindsey Clancy trial, with jurors told to go home for the weekend after 2 days of deliberations so far. Her defense team had been arguing Clancy was not in her right mind due to postpartum psychosis when she killed her three children in 2023. The death toll in Nepal is mounting, with now at least 580 people confirmed dead from this week's flash flooding. Vikram Ravi says his parents were on a spiritual pilgrimage in the area when the floodwaters raged through. He tells ABC News they're now safe.
2: They were just crossing over, and I believe they just happened to be in an elevated location. Like, it's pure luck or a pure miracle, because their bus, which is slightly lower, got completely swept away and was almost devastated. It was one of the two buses, I believe, in their specific cohort for this journey that survived.
1: And after a court blocked the president's executive order on mail-in voting from taking effect, the White House is now appealing that ruling. This is ABC News.
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6: We did. We had our combine school on Thursday, so that's a good thing because it's getting ready for harvest out there, and just lots of stuff going on constantly, and we had to pick all this stuff up from the fair. That always takes us a while to get it back and round it up. But the week's going fine. And we got some rain in between. So that means everything's growing out there, including the grass.
5: You know, I felt kind of sheepish when I showed up at your combine school and I asked, can I combine some vanilla, some chocolate, and some strawberry ice cream, Tom? And I got that look.
6: Well, you probably could, but it just doesn't how it comes out, And, they have little bitty combines that one person rides on the back of them, and they actually harvest rice with them.
5: Ooh, I didn't know that.
6: Yeah, so they're smaller than a Zamboni.
5: Okay, is there a big rice combine need in South Central Wisconsin?
6: No, there is not. But when you're in the equipment business, yes, like me, and you like to look at that kind of stuff, mm-hmm, and you like to look what other people are doing in other parts of the world, and there actually is somebody over at the Lamira that manufactures a small forage harvester that fits on the front of a lawnmower.
5: Oh, wow. So the things that they're... technology is good. It comes up with new things all the time.
6: It's for food plots. To test plots for universities and things like that. So it's kind of cool to see some of those things, floating around the area. And we supply them with the power unit for those. And that's why we get a chance to see, they look as cute as can be. They're just like a mini forage harvester. And with a dump box on the back, and it's built on a John Deere front mount mower.
5: Talking with Tom Ballwig for Ballwig Implements. So as we head into this weekend, Tom, what do we got going on at Ballwig?
6: Well, it's fall, and this would be the time that you should get yourself a gator. You see people driving. I meet those out on the highway, not the highway, the side roads. And I think it was like 2 weeks ago. And I stopped at a stop sign on a side road, and there must have been six of them that came. And I know what they're doing. They're like a summer snowmobile, you might say, so that you can go with your friends and have a good time and go from eating establishment to eating establishment. Anyway, that's what you and I would do, right? We wouldn't stop at any bars.
5: Just I like to eat more than I like to drink. Yeah. I'm not going to lie.
6: Yeah. Yep, yep. So anyway, gators, we've got a lot of them. Most of these are show gators or event gators, which means that they have added discounts on them, but but they also have a

0: few hours on them, you know, maybe 10, 20, 30 hours on them, something like that, that come with a brand new warranty on them. And that would be something that would be fun to go out to your deer stand. Now, not only that, but compact tractors. And if you take a compact tractor, you get a loader on the front end of it, and you can take that loader off in about 4 minutes. Yes, that's correct. We actually teach you how to do that. We actually make you do that so that we know you can get them off and you can get them back on. And got some really funny stories about that. A lady who was a widow, her husband had some bigger, older tractors she couldn't handle, and she wanted to know, you know, about selling them, and we talked to her about trading them on a compact tractor, and she said, I wouldn't know how to do that. And we put her on a compact tractor and had her take the loader off and put the loader back on, and she said, send a salesman over. I'm going to trade those big ones in, and I'm going to get one of these. And we check in once in a while, and she's having lots of fun with it. So she can mow the grass with it, and she can do landscaping work with it, just have some fun with it. So that's the whole concept. It's probably something you don't absolutely need, but it sure is something that's nice. And the thing is, they hold the resale value, not like you and me.
1: Yeah, I don't know what we should put each other on the market and see who resells for more.
0: Well, you know, it's a, you know, your wife keeps calling in for a performance upgrade kit for you.
1: That is true.
0: You know, 100%. And somehow I don't think it would be successful. I just don't believe that.
1: She's disappointed every single time she calls, thinking maybe they have a model for me. And then she hangs the phone. I'm like, why so sad? She goes, not this week.
0: Well, when they don't work well at all, there isn't much you can do to make them perform besides that. But anyway, we've got the performance upgrade kits. Not only that, we've got parts, we got service, Beaver Dam, we've got good experienced technicians down there. We got great parts supply, good inventory. Steve will help you, Dawn, Mitch in the back, Mitch and Jim. So make sure you call them if you've got things you need fixed. Parts, make sure when you're calling for agricultural parts, call Ballwick Implement first. We actually answer the phone. We don't have a phone tree where you end up in it and then you get a voicemail. We actually answer that phone, and it's a live person, and they can get you to the correct people that you need. And if they don't answer, we actually could bring it back, and we can find where they are. So it's something that's somehow that crept out of the business model in the last few years here, and I'm a little surprised at it. But, you know, we answer the phone, so if you're looking for parts, we've got them. We've got programs for those parts, especially if you want larger orders of them. And don't forget our drop boxes at Randolph and Cambria, Beaver Dam, Juneau, Horicon, West Bend, Mayville, Iron Ridge, Lamira, Eden, and Pebbles, and Fond du Lac. So the complete surrounding area, and two stores, one at Waupun, one at Beaver Dam. Waupun is 324-3537, Beaver Dam's 887-2728. Or better yet, just like you always say, you can go on our website at ballweek.biz, look at all the great pictures, and you don't get in trouble.
1: Tom, I've got two old fashions waiting for you at the bar when you get there to work today. So thank you so much. We'll see you there.
0: Have a good one. 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
2: Lows of aloft around 59 tonight under partly cloudy skies, southerly winds around 5 miles per hour. Cloudy skies expected tomorrow, chance for showers, daytime highs approaching 75. Chance for storms tomorrow night, lows dip down to about 66, cloudy skies expected. I'm meteorologist Jennifer Wojcicki on 95.3 WBEV, powered by Daily Dodge. Right now, 78. 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
3: Yeah, we're on Monona.

0: We're getting some bluegills, but it's a bit tougher today than most days.
1: So is there, you having to work for the fish today?
0: Yes, definitely have to work for them. We've moved, I don't know, probably 6+ times, and we've gotten some, but a lot of other areas that had fish here within the week, they're just kind of, they're on the move now, I think, and probably following food is what they're doing.
1: So what causes food to move around, and how long will fish stick around in an area if they don't find food? They move right away together all looking for it?
0: Yeah, they're schooled up and moving in packs for sure. I think once they get the food kind of cleaned up in an area, they just keep on the move.
1: So what have you been seeing earlier in the week when you've been out and about? Have you been anywhere else besides the Madison chain, or what have you been hearing?
0: Yeah, we were on Keganza. We did well there, mainly bluegills there. Mendota, still getting some walleyes. You get occasionally legal ones, but there's a lot of them 17-inchers and some smallmouth there. Otherwise, that's kind of where I've been focusing recently. I have heard that perch bite on the Green Bay is still doing well. I have some friends that are guides up there, and they're getting them pretty good up there, and still some walleyes.
1: Have you had any luck with the perch on, I know that there's that invasive species that was out there with the perch on the Madison chain. Have you had an uptick in perch on the Madison chain at all?
0: A bit on Monona for about a week. We got into them, and then all of a sudden you couldn't find one again. So they're very elusive, and I had seen a lot of smaller perch, so I think they're starting to come back, so that is good to see.
1: Hey, tell us about Best Damn Guide Service. What do people need to know?
0: If you'd like to book a trip, you can call me at 608-609-2707 or send me a message on Facebook under Pete Huff or Best Damn Guide Service.
1: Pete, have yourself a great day, and we'll chat next week.
0: Sounds good, Wade. Thanks a lot.
2: The ESPN Outdoors report continues now as we're going to head to DNS Bait and Tackle in Madison and bring in Pat. Pat, what's the week been like in your world?
3: It's been great. We've had a beautiful week weather-wise here in Madison, and the fishing has been fantastic. A lot of good action on Mendota for walleyes and smallmouth, mostly on weed edges and mid-lake humps. A lot of nice bluegills mixed in with those fish, too. I've even been hearing about a few perch, which is, kind of a nice change from actually the last few years. The perch population has just been tanking, but that's some exciting news. On the rest of the chain, the bluegill bite's been great on Monona. We got Wabisa, too, just a ton of bluegills around right now, so that's good news. We're getting into fall here, and as things start to cool down, we're looking at some of the best fishing of the year, for sure.
2: What has caused the perch bite to a tank in the lakes, as you said?
3: Well, it's a bit of a long story, but about 15, 20 years ago, an invasive species called a spiny water flea showed up in the Madison chain. These spiny water fleas have spines on them, and so fish don't eat them, or very few fish eat them, I should say. And that spiny water flea eats zooplankton. The problem with that is that baby perch, when they come out of their eggs, also eat zooplankton. And at the time of the year when the perch come out, there's not a lot of zooplankton around. The ones that are around get eaten by the spiny water flea, and then the little perch fry don't grow up to be big perch. So that's at least what, the DNR is saying and folks that are studying the lake. So they know more than I do about it. But that's what they're telling us. So it's encouraging to hear that there are some more perch showing up, and hopefully that trend continues.
2: So how'd they get rid of the invasive species? Did they have to do something to eradicate it, or?
3: That's a head scratcher. There's only a few species of fish that actually will eat the spiny water flea, and it's not many. The ciscos are actually an old fish that used to live in the lakes here. They do eat spiny water fleas, but they're hard to keep in the lakes these days, too. There is a bit of a population, but, it's a head-scratcher. So hopefully maybe the spiny water flea will go away on its own, and the perch can come back.
2: Well, tell us about DNS Bait and Tackle. If people are heading down to the Madison chain or any of the rivers and lakes across the region, they have to stop in.
3: Of course, yeah. We've got everything you need to get out on the water tackle-wise. Got a full selection of, everything you need to get on the water. We got a great selection of live bait. Most importantly, though, we have local knowledge of what's going on around town. We're happy to point folks in the right direction. Of course, every week I do a local fishing report. We post that on our social media at DS Bait Tackle Fly Shop on Instagram, Facebook, and YouTube. And we also have an old-school phone line you can call. If you want to listen to the report, the number there is 608-BIG-FISH.
2: Pat, appreciate all you do. We'll chat next week.
3: Hey, thanks so much, Wade. Always a pleasure. You take care.
4: Hey.
1: Let's head to Fishtails in Fox Lake. I apologize, Dave. Last week, your fans were outraged that he didn't have you on just because of the Dodge County Fair. We couldn't connect, but glad to have you back today.
4: All right. Glad to be back.
1: What's the fishing been like on Fox Lake?
4: Well, it's still very good. You know, a little bit different patterns. It's getting more and more difficult to find quality fish. There are fish all over the lake, of course, but I found that certain times of the day on whatever spot that you normally fish are better than others. And in my case, it's right in the middle of the day. I'll be fishing my areas, and I do a lot of bluegill fishing, but I'll go to the spots that I normally fish in the morning, and I'll catch a lot of fish, but they aren't very good quality until, like, midday. It's like they move out of the deep water and up into the areas that I'm fishing, and then I start catching really nice fish. So it's a little bit different pattern. You really got to find them now compared to earlier in the season when you could just about go anywhere and catch quality fish. They're still there, but you got to search for them. Like when I went out Monday, I had to move probably 10 times before I got on them. And once I did, it was really good. So, yeah, it's kind of a little bit different, but they're still biting quite well.
1: What's the biggest bluegill you've ever caught on Fox Lake?
4: 11 inches.
1: 11 inches. Did you keep it?
4: No. Actually, I throw them back. But I know of three of them this year that were 11 and a half, and two of them were kept for mounting, and one was let go. But and that's a huge bluegill. I mean, a 10-inch bluegill is huge. So I've caught a lot of 10-plus, but I haven't never cracked 11 inches. So I know a lot of people that have, and they don't fish half of what I do. So they're rare.
1: Hey, have you seen, and none of the guys really have had much on Beaver Dam Lake. Have you heard anything about Beaver Dam Lake this week?
4: I have not. I haven't talked to anybody at all that's been over there, so I really don't have any kind of report. I do have friends on Big Green. They're doing quite well over there on bass, and now I talked to him yesterday. He said that the bluegills have finally set up in mass on the cribs, and that hadn't happened all summer. And what that means is when you come over a crib, they would scatter, and now they're pretty much solid, and they don't scatter, so you can fish them quite easily. But, you know, Big Green is a full of cribs. I mean, there's hundreds of them. So there's a lot of places to go. The bluegill fishing there is phenomenal. And they're getting a lot of really nice smallies and largemouths. He had one that was over 7 pounds this past week. So, yeah, that's been good. You know, there's guys on Emily for bass. I haven't heard a lot about that. But, yeah, I concentrate basically on Fox. Winnebago is really on fire. Kind of the perch bite has really kicked in there. And you can always get walleyes at the right conditions. But the perch fishing has been really good over there. I got to get over there soon. But and that always kicks in usually late August into September. But out here, it's still quite good. Like I said, you just got to work a little harder to get them. But they're still there, and there's a lot of fish.
1: Well, tell us about Fishtails if you want to stop in. The best chance to get your fish on Fox Lake is to stock up on local knowledge and supplies at Fishtails. Tell us about you.
4: Yeah, absolutely. We got, you know, all the live bait everybody's using in the lures. I didn't mention there is a good walleye bite right now for guys that are trolling out here, and that's on crankbaits, which we have, flicker shads and various things. But anyways, we have basically anything you would need to fish the area lakes, all the bait and everything. And, you know, if you need information, maps, whatever, you just stop in here and I'll tell you what's going on. But you can come in here any day of the week. We're open 6 to 6 Monday through Saturday and 6 to 5 on Sundays.
1: Dave, I appreciate all you do, and we'll chat next week. Thanks.
4: All right. Thanks, Wade.
1: Also want to remind you, I ran into Mike over at the Bayside at the Dodge County Fair, and he gave me a sheet that the Wings over Wisconsin is a Beaver Dam chapter is having a game feed dinner on Monday, October 5th at the Bayside. 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

0: ESPN Outdoors report continues now as we're going to bring in our resident outdoorsman, Rick Wentland. Rick, as we speak, you just pulled in a humongous bluegill. You're telling me we had to pause our recording for a split second.
1: We did, Wade. It was literally like a 10 and a quarter inch bluegill. I think it was a giant.
0: How thick was that 10 and a quarter inch bluegill?
1: Enough to fill my belly, that's for sure.
0: So are you keeping that one? Is that going to be supper for you and your lovely bride tonight?
1: Probably, actually.
0: How long does it take you to clean a fish like that? If you get a big fish, how long does it take an expert like you?
1: I don't know, 8 seconds, 35 seconds.
0: Or do you just stick a stick through and put it on the over the fire with everything still intact?
1: No. We just flay them up and put them in a deep fryer.
0: So how has the fishing been this week, Rick? I know you were at the Dodge County Fair for a little bit over the weekend. I saw you there kind of rolling the midway. Did you get out fishing at all this weekend?
1: I've been out every single day, Wade, every single day. Today I'm back on Fox Lake to see if the panfish bite is still happening because I got some friends coming Saturday and they want to know if the panfish were still biting, and it's a definite yes, no doubt. But it's kind of funny. Today I was in my little honey hole. I was the only guy out here, and all of a sudden it's called the bent rod pattern, and all of a sudden now there's 6 boats around me, so it's kind of funny.
0: Also, as soon as somebody sees you reeling something in, guys will just, how close will they inch towards you when they see your rod bent time after time after time?
1: Well, a lot of these guys are like 30, 40 yards away, but trust me, if they're not catching any, they'll be 15 yards away in no time at all.
0: Next thing you know, they can step right onto your boat.
1: Well, I've told a few of them in the past. Do you want me to catch them for you too, or just just show you how it's done? So one of the two. But
0: what have you heard? Been in any other lakes? What have you heard across the region on Beaver Dam Lake or any of the Green Lake areas? Have you heard anything about those recently?
1: Well, not Beaver Dam, but I've been out fishing actually every single day. I've been on Emily, Big Green, Little Green. And basically the bass bite is really good right now, no matter what lake you're going to. A lot of the area lakes, the lily pads are dying. They're dying, and a lot of the leaves are turning brown, and that's prime time for fall frogging. You throw a frog in those dying lily pads, and you'd be surprised. You can catch so many fish that way. It's unbelievable.
0: So what are you catching right now? It sounds like you caught something. What did you get here?
1: I'm catching bluegills and crappies here on Fox.
0: Did you just catch a big one again?
1: I missed one. I had him on, and I tried to lift him and hold the phone at the same time, and he plopped off.
0: You got
1: to
0: get yourself, when you fishing on Thursdays, can't you get yourself a headset or a wireless so we can do this thing and get the full play-by-play?
1: I probably could.
0: You'll just catch it again. So there's a lot of stuff going on. Obviously, if you want, how's your hunting ready? Is your deer stand ready to go for hunting, which starts here very soon?
1: No, to be honest, I'm way behind the eight ball there. I haven't even started yet. My fishing partner called me yesterday. Dove season and teal season opens up next week. He took off all week. He's like, are you ready to go? I'm like, I haven't even thought about it. So, I haven't pulled my hunting stuff out yet. I haven't pulled my shells out, decoys out. I'm kind of behind the eight ball on the hunting season so far, Wade, that's for sure.
0: Tell us about Raw Bass Customs if people want to make sure they catch the fish.
1: Right now I'm painting up over 70 different kinds of lure blanks for bass, walleye, pike, and muskie. 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
0: I'll let you get back to the fishing, Rick. Thanks. We'll talk next week.
1: All right, Wade, sounds good.
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2: The growers of America's favorite vegetable are back in the field for harvest, and they've been utilizing some new technology in the fields as well. Heidi Alsom Randall joins us. She's the chief operating officer at Alsom Farms and Produce. She tells us how they utilize drones on their operation.
3: We can utilize those drones to just scout our overall crop. So I would say that was number one. We've continued to invest and be able to grow our acreage, and with that becomes a need to look at all of that acreage. And so being able to look at that acreage, but then again, like I mentioned, to be able to apply only areas, any crop protectants or any pesticides that's absolutely necessary, that we don't want to broad apply the whole field, but we're just looking for any spots that might need some type of protectant on that. You know, peace was a huge factor in deciding to go with the drone. So
2: that's Heidi Alsom Randall along with us, Chief Operating Officer at Alsom Farms and Produce. Stick around. We'll take a look at how the market's closed right after this.
4: Wisconsin soybean growers know how challenging the markets are these days, and so do the farmers on the Wisconsin Soybean Marketing Board, like Matt Wagenson. He's currently vice president, and he says when he looks at the investments being made with Wisconsin soybean dollars, it's an easy sell.
5: Yeah, I think as farmers retire and you get younger groups, you get an age of kids that want to know, why is this little $100 off my load of beans or whatever, and they start looking a little harder at what you're doing with that checkoff dollar. It's amazing how I'll be at a function in town and someone will say, hey, Waggy, what'd you do with this or that? And I'm like, well, you know, go to Sean's site, go to Rodrigo's site, go see what Damon's doing. Look at NCSRP and what we're doing across the North Central region for research. It's a pretty easy sell, what Wisconsin's doing with their checkoff dollars.
4: Matt Wagenson, vice president of the Wisconsin Soybean Marketing Board. 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
2: I'm Kylie Allen for the Midwest Farm Report. Let's take a look at how the market's closed ahead of the weekend. We welcome some green ink on the close from Chicago. Cash corn was up 1 3/4 at 5.12. New crop corn up 3 at 5.36 1/2. Cash soybeans closed up 19 3/4 at 12.76 1/4. New crop soybeans up 20 cents at 12.88. September wheat contracts closed up 24 1/4 at 7.67. Transitioning now to look at some of those dairy markets. September, Class 3 milk is trading up 8 cents at 16.41, and October, Class 3 milk is moving up 12 cents at 16.97. Those 40-pound blocks of cheese closed down 1 1/2 at 149 1/2, and AA butter closed down 0.5 cents at 146. For the Midwest Farm Report, I'm Kylie Allen.

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0: The Packers won their second preseason game last week in Denver.
1: Here's the snap, Jordan Love. Looking downfield, fires middle, got his man, end zone, touchdown! Marshawn Lloyd on a slant from left to right, and the Packers cap the opening drive with six.
2: Out of the hold of Daniel Whelan, down on one knee, arm extended, waiting for the snap. From Cal Adamidas, high snap placement made, end over end kick to the uprights, and it is good!
1: Wow.
2: Trey smacked it right down the boulevard! 59 yards!
0: Tonight, the Packers have their last preseason game, and their only one at home against Arizona. It's the final chance to make a case for the roster.
3: I always kind of feel at this time we got more than 53 that are good enough to make, you know, make it, and we're going to have to make those choices. You know, at the end of the day, you're just trying to make the best decision for the Packers, you know, for the season and then moving forward.
0: The Packers and Cardinals from Lambeau Field. This is Packers Preview.

0: everybody saw Jerry Kramer and Fuzzy Thurston. He said by the time it got to there, it was over. Yeah. You had no chance. Right. The key was the tight end and Kramer's ability, I think he told me, to take care of the linebacker or defensive end. It was impossible. But Kramer was so big, so fast, so good, it made it easy for everybody else. And he said, people do not realize that Kramer made the power sweep because of how incredibly good he was as a blocker for that. And when he was on the team, 61, 62, he then left for Detroit for family reasons, wanted to be close to his family. That's when they were just, the power sweep was impossible to stop. But that's Dave Robinson's story, so I probably should have him come on talking about. And the next tight end was Marv Fleming, and he was very good.
1: Marv Fleming.
0: He won like three or four Super Bowls.
1: Yep.
0: But as was stated to me, Marv Fleming was great, but there was only one Ron Kramer.
1: Marv Fleming was really good. Fleming's got, about five Super Bowls?
0: I think so. And he was probably a better receiver. I didn't realize Kramer was more of an incredible blocker first, but he scored two touchdowns. He had two touchdown passes in one of the NFL championship games against the Giants. But I need your help on this because I'm kind of making a decision. For example, earlier this week I said I'm never talking about Will Chamberlain ever again.
1: Mm-hmm.
0: It's too long ago. It's like talking about World War One. I mean, I don't care how great. It's just too long ago. And so people just, I can't sell people on how incredible he was. There's some, and I'm worried a little bit about Ron Kramer. I mean, Lombardi will never be that way, but like Paul Hornung. There's no point. People don't understand. The Packers then were Paul Hornung and the Green Bay Packers. He transcended everyone. He was Tom Brady, or who's the player that transcended the sport? I tell this, and again, if you don't know the Tonight Show, Paul Hornung, when he retired, he didn't go to the NFL. He called Johnny Carson and said, I'm retiring on your show.
1: Yeah.
0: No one told Johnny Carson.
1: But Johnny Carson was a big deal.
0: Yeah, Johnny Carson was.
1: Yeah.
0: There's no way to explain that. So it's just like, I feel bad, but I have to just move on because most people are going, who? What? Who? Okay, here we go. More Don Hudson, more Old Testament. So Will Chamberlain's done, and I'll probably be done with Ron Kramer, though Tucker Kraft seems to be one who appreciates greatness and has set a standard. And that there's no greater standard than have one day, like you or Cliff Crystal say, Tucker Kraft was as good as Ron Kramer. There's no greater compliment he could get, but I'll end that, too, because isn't it too old? Isn't it like World War I? It's just...
1: We don't know about Tucker Kraft yet.
0: No, but I'm saying to compare him to Ron Kramer. It's like comparing it. It's old. That's old. Ron Kramer's Old Testament. You got to find somebody more current. Because they're not saying, wow, Homer. They're going like, shut up. You're old. He's old. Come on. What are you going to talk about phones in which you had them on your desk and you had to dial the number? Rotary phones? Yeah, come on.
1: Mm-hmm.
0: Horses instead of car. I feel like the person who said, I remember when I gave up the horse and got a car.
1: Yeah.
0: That's the way they're looking at me. Come on. What is this? Come on, let's get current. Yeah, Tucker Kraft. He's really good, I think. Can he be the best tight end in the league by the end of the season? What do you think, Gary? Or does that really matter? It just has to be good.
1: Got to be healthy.
0: Yeah.
1: Yeah, I've seen a lot of guys with a lot of potential in NFL. And you can't reach it because you're not healthy. JerMichael Finley had an opportunity to be the greatest tight end in Green Bay Packers history.
0: Yes. Nick Collins. How good might Nick Collins have
1: been? Nick Collins.
0: He'd be Leroy Butler, too. That's what he would have been.
1: Could have been right up there with Leroy Butler.
0: Yeah.
1: Yeah. But you got to stay healthy.
0: And you can't this. You don't know how much... The injuries can be blamed on the player, or how much of it is just bad luck or a bad body. Now, those are kind of the three options, right?
1: Yeah, I mean, it's a tough game. It is. You got to be. I mean, and we talked a little bit about Marshawn Lloyd a little bit, and I think the Packers have been very patient with him.
0: Garrett, come on, no one agrees with me. I want him carrying the ball 25 times tonight because I want to see if he can play football.
1: No,
0: I want to know?
1: Not tonight. I don't need to see 25 tonight.
0: How many do you need to see?
1: 25 times. I don't need to see him at all tonight.
0: Oh, how do you know he can? How do you know he can play?

0: play?
1: Because I've been to practice. I've seen him in practice.
0: But
1: I know what he can do.
0: You just gotta be healthy. I know, but you've got to prove that you can be healthy for a game and get those good runs in the second half.
1: I don't need to see him tonight. Put him in bubble wrap. Right. Put him on ice. I don't need to see Marshawn Lloyd. If he's going to blow it out, have him blow it out.
0: I'm not saying blow it out to show.
1: No, I'm just saying that if the injury occurs, I want to see it in Minnesota. Right. Not tonight. I don't need – just put him in sweats. Put some headphones on.
0: But because he's played so little, are you then
1: – Doesn't matter.
0: Doesn't matter? Really?
1: No. That dude can run. He's
0: didn't you feel like you needed to run?
1: No.
0: No?
1: No.
0: All
1: right. No, that dude can run. He's got talent. He does. I've seen enough.
0: So how many carries? When the regular season starts, how many carries would you be comfortable giving him if they needed to? Okay. If Josh Jacobs was out, and I'm not saying he is out, I don't think he'll be out, but if Josh Jacobs is not there, Marshawn Lloyd is your guy, how many carries would you feel comfortable giving him?
1: Yeah, I don't know. I got to be honest with you.
0: You have to know. You're the guy in charge. You're LaFleur.
1: Well, I would say 10, the 15? The first game, maybe 15 touches.
0: Okay. Yeah, great point. Pass, 15 touches. That's
1: touches, pass and receive.
0: Number one rule for a running back. Don't be telling me about carries. Touches.
1: Yeah.
0: Yeah.
1: Touches. Because invariably, and what a lot of people don't understand, you got to be able to carry out the fakes, and you got to be able to block. So you're going to get hit every play that you're in the game. And say you get 30, 40 plays, right? Just because you get 15 touches don't mean that you only hit 15 times.
0: How are you as a blocker? I mean, how are you to protect the quarterback?
1: Pretty good.
0: Okay. Because if you play...
1: I stick my nose up in there.
0: Yeah.
1: You just got to get in the way.
0: No, you were strong enough you could get in the way. And
1: but you
0: got to
1: get in the way, though. You miss the block, just you got to get in the way and redirect.
0: So you have to know what direction the quarterback wants to go.
1: Yeah, okay. So the quarterback can go left or right or up in the pocket.
0: Now, this is Old Testament,
1: but
0: too.
1: You can't let the dude run through you.
0: If you had played in an era in which a running back was touches, not carries, you would have been even better than you were.
1: But, you know... When I was with the Packers, we really didn't have, like, one guy. We had a lot of guys.
0: Gary Ellis caught the ball a lot.
1: Yeah, they played, like, five running backs, man, all the time. We really threw the ball a lot down the field. And the running backs had to catch the football a lot. And so they're more like halfbacks. Bob Snelker was the offensive coordinator, and he believed in pushing the ball down the field. And, therefore, Lynn Dickey paid for it. I mean, there were a lot of times where, we didn't have the...
0: Well, part of that was Lynn Dickey's problem, because he was...
1: Well, because he couldn't move, but a lot of that, too, is because we sent a lot of jokers out in the pass pattern, and we didn't...
0: Right. And they were long pass patterns. They were vertical, which wasn't the way to do it with Lynn Dickey, though he was a phenomenal long passer. So you can't blame Snelker totally.
1: No, phenomenal. I will say this. For Marshawn Lloyd, against Minnesota, if we can get him in there, 15 touches would be great for me. And you're right. I mean, they've got a game tonight. Most certainly, I can remember when my last preseason game was, and the veterans really didn't play.
0: And they play even less than that now.
1: Yeah, but it was really about special teams. And I remember that last two or three days of the practice, the number one unit didn't even go. It was really about the twos and the threes, understanding what the offense was trying to do and plug those holes. And it was really more about special teams, because now you've got to have these guys run on the field, and they got to know that they got to be able to play offense, defense, and special teams, because the first line guys are not playing. So I would figure when they went to practice, it was more about practicing special teams and make sure guys knew where they were supposed to be and line up.
0: The problem is you're going against other teams, second teams.
1: I
0: think it's hard. Right. I mean, it's hard for me to explain how much not an NFL game this is. It's not NFL football.
1: No, because you're now looking to fill out your roster, right?
0: How do you describe it?
1: You're looking to fill out your roster.
0: How do you describe it?

0: JV game, that's what I call it.
1: Well, you're looking to fill out your roster, and there are a lot of other guys who are not going to be on the Packers or playing for other teams. I remember, I don't know if home of you, I remember going to preseason games, and when I used to go there and work them, and especially back when Leroy and them played, and a little bit shortly thereafter that, I mean, that they used to be like 30, 40 scouts up in the press box.
0: Right.
1: Because that team was so loaded that all the scouts were trying to scout guys out that the Packers were going to cut.
0: Mm-hmm.
1: And so you may not make the Packers team, but there are scouts at this game in the press box getting film on you just in case they want to pull you on their team. So, I mean, the Packers used to be loaded with other team scouts during the preseason.
0: The Gary Ellerson Homer Hour, the Packers against the Arizona Cardinals tonight in Green Bay. I had a friend from the Tosa Genius Club who said, would you like to buy four tickets for this game? And I said, how much are you paying me? So, excuse me? I said, you got to pay me to take the tickets.
1: Yeah.
0: But he then gave them to me free, and I found somebody that had never been to a game, and then it's pretty cool.
1: That's great.
0: And they're going to go to four games.
1: Yeah.
0: And
1: there you go.
0: Yeah. But do you think I was mean to say, how much are you going to pay me?
1: No, because it's just what it is.
0: Yeah. Well, I've tried to help.
1: I mean, I loved it, and I loved it when they played in Milwaukee. I mean, it was just so easy to get to and get back home. I mean, you know, driving. Oh, yeah. I mean, that's a whole day deal. I mean, if you got a 12 o'clock kickoff, bro, you're up at 5 o'clock in the morning. Now, you got to go to work Monday. I mean, and then you got to drive back 3-4 hours. I mean, that's a day's work, man.
0: That is, but it's never work in the state of Wisconsin when you're covering the Green Bay Packers.
1: No. I'm talking about for fans.
0: I know. Oh,
1: that,
0: yeah.
1: That when it was in Milwaukee, it was much easier for the Milwaukee people to, just to go.
0: And now you have the gold package or whatever that Harlan created. Yeah. And they give them evening games in Green Bay. Come on.
1: And I don't know why they
0: come
1: do
0: on,
1: that.
0: Come on, man.
1: That should be a noon kickoff every time. I know they got to be up at 5 o'clock in the morning, but that still should be a noon kickoff.
0: Yes, automatically.
1: Get those people in
0: 3 o'clock at the most.
1: You're begging those people to sell those tickets.
0: Oh. I don't know what you're doing. I'm not on that meeting.
1: You're begging those people to sell those tickets. I wish I was in on that meeting. I mean, who's making those decisions?
0: Well, and if you sell it, then they get mad at you if you do it too much.
1: Right.
0: And they take away your tickets.
1: Right.
0: And they created a situation.
1: 7 o'clock on a Thursday night?
0: I'm not going.
1: Yeah, I want to go, but that's tough.
0: I mean, it doesn't count now because I'm old, but even when I was young, I thought, this sucks.
1: Yeah, 7 o'clock on a Thursday night, that's tough.
0: Yeah. All right, the Gary Ellerson home run, of course, if you're not aware of this, he'd rather talk to you than me. I'm not at all offended by that. 1-800-990-3776, the Carbless Talk and Text Line. And, of course, everybody is now following on YouTube. They want to see what we look like. And no, I'm not. People look at me and they go like, are you sick?
1: No, you're fine.
0: You're like so thin. Your head is half the size of the picture they use for me.
1: It's not
0: with
1: your
0: that Marquette
1: head,
0: that coat.
1: It's your
0: looks
1: neck.
0: Like. Yeah, right. But no, I'm healthy. When people my age get this thin, you know what I say?
1: For a guy? Age.
0: Yeah, when you get older and thin, I say there's either two things. They either got a divorce or they're sick. One of those two reasons.
1: Divorce will do it to you now.
0: I haven't experienced it, but I'm just saying.
1: I don't know why. No, I'm just telling you. That divorce will make you lose weight. I don't know why, but
0: because it's a mental stress. It's
1: they're
0: just all parts of it, and most parts aren't good.
1: Yeah.
0: All right. Whenever or wherever you're listening, just know we're live on YouTube as well. You can watch the show, see what's happening in the studio, comment along with us. Yes, we use the chats on YouTube maybe more often than the text, and certainly more than calls. Just search ESPN Milwaukee on YouTube and subscribe today. The more people subscribe, I think the more money we get. There's money involved in that YouTube. I haven't been able to enjoy that, but 1-800-990-3776. The Gary Ellison Homer Hour, part two next.
2: 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With Courtney Cronin.
3: Look, I know Fernando Mendoza was the number one overall pick coming off a natty at Indiana, but assigning him as Kirk Cousins' backup in 2026 is the absolute wrong move. If Kirk goes down for a series or a game too early in the season, you do not want to throw your franchise's entire

0: future into a high-pressure emergency situation without enough prep. Burning Mendoza's rookie development on mop-up duty or sporadic mid-game relief destroys the whole point of letting him redshirt this year. That's why Aiden O'Connell must be the true QB2. He's a proven, steady, operational backup, and he's already played with the bulk of this roster. He's stepped into active NFL games before, so he gives you a stable floor without forcing the coaching staff to rush Mendoza into action before he's fully ready. Lock Mendoza in as QB3 or a healthy scratch, let him learn in the film room, and put Aiden O'Connell behind Kirk Cousins. Keep the future protected until it's time to unleash it. In 60 seconds, I'll tell you why. The pressure getting to Lane Kiffin is having him act at levels of desperation that's even low for him.
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0: Lane Kiffin is pushing college football's rules to the absolute brink, attempting to sign players like Daquan Wright and Xavier Harris, who were literally just in the NFL in training camp. By leveraging temporary court injunctions, restraining orders over NCAA eligibility rules, LSU is aggressively trying to pull guys straight off the NFL preseason cut list and drop them directly onto a college football roster for a fifth year. It's a gray area maneuver that's driving the SEC and the NCAA crazy, but why bend the rules so aggressively right out the gate in Baton Rouge? Because Lane feels immense immediate pressure to win right now. When you're given the keys to LSU's multi-million dollar program, a top-ranked roster, and a national championship expectation in year one, there's no time for a traditional rebuild, which is why Lane isn't waiting around. He's doing whatever it takes to stack his roster right now. With the ESPN Radio Sports Beat, I'm Courtney Cronin.
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2: Did I just hear The Miz is at an event? What are tickets, 10 grand? The Miz! No, he's not pitching tonight. There are two kinds of games for the Brewers. The ones when Miz is pitching and the ones when he's not. And tonight is a not. Last night he pitched. The Gary Ellison Homer Hour. Who was the most amazing athlete that you were close enough to observe? Who was your Miz where you saw him and go, no one could be that good. Come on. No. No, but they were. I think the two that you've stated in the past, one for the Packers would be James Lofton. There's no way to explain.
3: Right.
2: He's just not human. His body from the waist up was a linebacker. From the waist down, he looked like he hadn't eaten in 5 years. He had the skinniest legs ever. It's not one body. And then you may not have said it, but I think it was your mom or someone said something about you and Bo Jackson.
3: Bo Jackson was the other one, yeah.
2: Can you imagine tackling Bo Jackson in high school?
3: No, I told you I used to hang out with Bo growing up, in college, because he went to Auburn with one of my friends that I grew up with in my hometown named Lionel James.
2: Okay.
3: And his name was Little Train James, is what they call him. And they ran that wishbone at Auburn, and Lionel played at Auburn. And Lionel went on to play for the San Diego Chargers.
2: I remember.
3: Lionel one year led the league in all-purpose yardage.
2: Dude
3: was more than about 5'6", 150 pounds, soaking wet.
2: Can you remember anything, the first thing he ever told you about Bo Jackson?
3: Who, Lionel?
2: Yeah. Isn't he good? Was he amazed, or am I overselling Bo Jackson?
3: No, I mean, you just, when you're in the sport, you're kind of just in the sport.
2: Right.
3: And even though the guy's better than you, when you're with that guy, you feel like you're better than that guy.
2: Okay.
3: I just don't know how to explain it.
2: No, you did it. You explained it perfectly. Because all these players have spent their life being like that. I can't explain it in football, but my older brother Mike, a PhD in astrophysics, so he's now in the astrophysics department at Princeton.
3: Mm-hmm.
2: 20 kids in the class. The professor walks in and says, "I'd like to congratulate all of you." Said, "Look around, 20." Said, "I guarantee you, each one of you is the smartest person, not only in the school but in the city you lived in." And he said, "Look around again. The 20 of you, 10 of you won't make it." But the premise is they had the same view, and he knew that, as you talk about athletes having, because as they're growing up at certain levels, you're always the best.
3: Yeah, yeah.
2: And it wasn't made up.
3: But my rude awakening to be always the best was my freshman year at Wisconsin. And they bring everybody in together. The freshmen had kind of got there first, but then they brought everybody in together. Then they introduced all the freshmen. And everybody was all something.
2: I got to write that down. Everybody was all something.
3: Right.
2: Yeah. It's the same story I told.
3: Right.
2: But didn't use those. And because the key there is, it's better than saying everybody was all conference. No, they're just everybody was all something. Some of the somethings were bigger than the other somethings.
3: Yeah.
2: But everybody was an all something.
3: Everybody was all something.
2: Yeah.
3: Which was, I was like, whoa, woo, pretty good.
2: Plus, part of that is unfair. They're 3 years older.
3: There's one of the better players in Illinois right there.
2: Yeah, but he also might be 4 years older than you. I always found that is There's no.

0: No, no, no. What's even more astonishing is not, it was two things that was astonishing. One was when I was at Wisconsin, that guys were married and they used to get days off
1: to go be
0: with the wife. Yeah. You know, we had seniors on the team that were married. We had some guys that were juniors on the team that were married. They used to get days off. Coach McClain used to give them days off to go be with the family, this, that, and the other. You know what I mean? So that was a bit different from high school. But what was even more alarming is when you walk into a locker room and you're drafted by the Green Bay Packers, these guys are in their 30s.
1: Yeah.
0: You're like 2021.
1: I know.
0: That was more alarming to me than going to college with older guys.
1: And they were all something, too, 8 years
0: ago.
1: They were all pro.
0: They all pro. They got more belts on the wall. They got, like, the real ones. Yeah.
1: So was there anybody like Lofton?
0: No, not really. I mean, I've always said this. I think one of the most underrated quarterbacks in Packer history would probably be Lynn Dickey. I mean, the dude can absolutely throw the football.
1: It's too bad he never got on a team. Well, I mean, they had the great team, and then Bart Starr didn't think the defensive coordinator to be very good. That was, I believe, that offense in 82 or 83 was as good as any offense Packers have ever
0: had. Yeah, and of course I was in college at the time, and I used to watch him all the time on TV at college, you know, so, yeah.
1: James Lofton, John Jefferson, Paul Kaufman.
0: Yeah. Yeah, I mean, they could do it. I mean they had a powerful offense. Offensive line was pretty good, too, at that point.
1: And they could go downfield at any point because...
0: They stretch you out, man.
1: Right. And...
0: The vertical game.
1: And Dickey was great. I don't know why... Every team to play just didn't blitz everybody. We're just gonna hit Lynn Dickey and hope that eventually we hit him enough.
0: Yeah, absolutely.
1: And you would answer this, but Lynn Dickey's also one of those who you shouldn't be able to play when you're that hurt or when your body's that messed up. That's like Jim McElfain says, Sabonis, Arvydas Sabonis, who was the dad of the Sabonis
0: bad feet,
1: now.
0: Didn't he?
1: He said, yeah. He said Sabonis played in the NBA with no legs. He said it was like he was playing on stilts, and he was still
0: Didn't Sabonis come to the NBA? He was already 100.
1: Oh, yeah. Yeah. But, I mean, not only was 100.
0: He had already played. He had already played his best basketball.
1: But and McElvain said, I wouldn't have. It would have been easier for him at 60 if he had legs. Mm-hmm. He said he had no. He was playing on stilts. He's like the guy banana baseball. And he was still very good. Mac wonders if he might be and should be considered as one of the greatest centers ever. Because he said, I'm not sure anybody else could have played at that age on stilts.
0: Like that.
1: But anyway, again, that's Old Testament. I'm sorry.
0: Well, let me hit you with this real quick, because I know the preseason game tonight.
1: Oh, we have a question for you, by the way.
0: I know you're not very hyped on the preseason game or anything like that, but I think if we look forward.
1: I can't figure out how it could be less important. You know what I said? Yeah. The best thing for the Packers would be is if it rained, there would be no game.
0: Well, looking forward, because, you know, you've got to dust up with Josh Jacobs. And
1: yeah, that's the question. Don't we want a quick resolution of the Jacobs situation? Otherwise, it'll be a distraction to him and the team until November when he is due in court. This is a question for Gary Ellison.
0: I would love to. I mean, and it's going to hang out there.
1: Because the league decides that. They're the ones that decide.
0: Well, Roger Goodell, and we gave Roger Goodell a lot of power in the last agreement that we had, CBA. And so he's a judge and jury to all this. So who knows where it's going to go? And I'm sure you've talked about it ad nauseum, but he's got charged with misdemeanors. That really doesn't mean anything in a court of law to Roger Goodell.
1: In his court of law?
0: Yeah. And because we gave him the power to do that in the last CBA agreement, so
1: I'm already in trouble with my analysis.
0: What is that?
1: I can't comprehend that there's a misdemeanor for breaking a phone, because I want to charge my kid with five. I want to bring the cops in, get him for five misdemeanors right now. But you know what he did each time he busted a phone?
0: What?

0: Dad, I'll pay for it. That was good enough for me. I didn't need a misdemeanor.
1: Yeah.
0: Pay for the damn phone. Like, but anyway, I don't know the dynamics of it, but
1: no.
0: And when you have two misdemeanors and one is for a phone, then That's nothing. The other one is 99% of it.
1: Yeah.
0: But I'm just curious, like, what's the need for the phone?
1: Yeah.
0: But yeah, we don't know.
1: So
0: what
1: which feels like Homer, if he does get suspended, I don't know what it is, but if it were to happen. But if he does get suspended, now you got to feel like, do you have enough? This is what goes back to you with Marshawn Lloyd. Do you have enough running backs?
0: No.
1: In the backfield?
0: You're the running back. You can answer that. No.
1: Well, no. And obviously, then, this means this is the Jordan Love show. My biggest concern is the offensive line. Then if it's going to be the Jordan Love show, because you got to keep them upright. And it feels like they've had musical chairs once again on the offensive line. I just don't know about starting first year, second year players, rookies against that Brian Flores defense.
0: No, it's a mess.
1: In Minnesota.
0: Yeah, you should expect poor. You should expect problems.
1: That's to me, is very unsettling.
0: You know why? That's why I think Tucker Kraft can be so huge. Because when you got that big pass rush, just if I can throw to the tight end for 4 or 5 yards, I'll do that all day. Then you're not touching my quarterback.
1: But you got a big pass rush, but it's complex, which means that everybody's got to be on the same page. It really doesn't even matter about Tucker Kraft, what he can do. Because if you miss the block and this dude's running free, Jordan Love's got nothing. The ball's already gone.
0: I already got it to my tight end, Tucker Kraft, in 2 seconds, and then he gets me five yards.
1: But you don't expect for that guy to be free. That's what I'm saying.
0: Oh.
1: You expect to have at least another tick or two on the clock to get it off. But he's already up in your face.
0: Yeah.
1: The quickest way to the quarterback is what, Homer?
0: Right at him.
1: Up the middle, which is over your guard center.
0: Right.
1: Well,
0: and then you just hate that, it when the guys come around the outside and the quarterback steps up.
1: Outside takes a little longer, but I'm just talking about immediate pressure.
0: Yes.
1: Is your A gap.
0: When it's going to happen, we just don't know how often, right?
1: And you're not going to be able to get a ball off to Tucker Kraft if it's up in your face like that.
0: Right.
1: Not going to happen. You're falling down.
0: So we know that's going to happen. The question is, how many times is it going to happen against Minnesota?
1: I don't know
0: if
1: we know it's going to happen, but I fear.
0: Yeah.
1: That could be the case.
0: No, it's going to happen. We just don't know how often. You can't tell me we're going to watch that game and not have say at least once what you're saying. Right?
1: I don't know.
0: How many of those will you take? I'll take a couple. I just don't want 5, 6.
1: That's got to be firmed up and you can't let them just get them on the ground like that. Well, that would be Jordan Love. I mean, that's the biggest issue I have going into the game. Is it Burton at left guard, and then your right guard is that Monk at right guard?
0: Well, it's a question whether or not. I just want to give you a heads up on that. Banks is playing. He's starting. I'm gonna help you out with that.
1: They said he's had probably the best camp.
0: Right, but they're all playing them because Banks isn't playing. But Banks will be starting that game.
1: Okay, if you say so.
0: I'm sure he will be. Now, don't ask me how long he's going to play and how well he's going to play. But
1: how many plays he gets. They're going to trot him out there in the beginning.
0: You bet. He's trotting out there.
1: Okay.
0: Your job is to tell us after two plays, I want the Twitter from Gary Ellison. Trouble Banks. It won't take you long to figure it out, will it?
1: No.
0: No, it won't.
1: No.
0: All right. 1-800-990-3776. Please listen to me calling Gary Ellison or Gary Ellis was the other running back on the team then. 1-800-990-3776. The Cardless Talk and Text Line lists more, or you can, as many do now, they go on the chat on YouTube. 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For more than a century, Curative Care has been helping children, adults, families across southeast Wisconsin navigate developmental disabilities and find the support they need to thrive. Curative Care gets it. It's difficult. 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
3: Representative Mark Bourne of Beaver Dam is calling for tax relief after state revenue collections came in more than $450 million above estimates. He says a proposed package would have returned $1.8 billion to taxpayers and cut taxes on tips and overtime. Two Dodge Countymen, John Bauer of Mayville and Jason Van Dyke of Burnett, have been booked on separate child pornography charges. Both cases started with tips from the National Center for Missing and Exploited Children. Skeletal remains found during the search of a rural Fonda County home are being tested. A basement fire in Trenton caused $120,000 in damage. The homeowner was treated for smoke inhalation. Two Mayville museums will host Rediscover Mayville History Saturday from 11 to 4. Todd Zangle says the event will help people of all ages to learn more about Mayville's history. With your ESPN News, I'm Allison Beggs.
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6: And now, Gary Ellison, the Discount Liquor Twitter poll question. Should the Packers cut Josh Jacobs, yes or no?
7: Where did that come from?
6: I know you're going to ask. I did that, yes. And I've said this before.
7: Was Tony involved in that?
6: No involvement whatsoever. I said, this is what we're putting it up. And why? You asking me why did I suggest it?
7: I hate when you go rogue like this.
6: It's not rogue. I want to know. I want to know what people think. No, I don't. I want to know what people think. That's what I want to know.
7: No, they shouldn't cut it. No.
6: And I voted no as well.
7: No.
6: But right now, no is winning 54-46%.
7: No.
6: Well, now you will see what the number is eventually. That would mean you'd learn a little bit more about the people.
7: Listen, this is an unfortunate situation.
6: Yes.
7: And I don't know all the parameters.
6: We know one. Commissioner can do whatever the hell he wants.
7: Right, he's got control.
6: You've been given that power?
7: I mean, like, I don't know really what happens to to give you an educated guest on, you know,

0: I don't either.
1: That thing. But I think the Packers should keep him on the team.
0: You require an educated guess. I don't require an educated guess.
1: Yeah, I mean, it's just
0: my standard.
1: It's just unfortunate those things like that happen. And you know, of course, when I played, you know, it happened a lot under that Forrest Gray era. So I'm familiar with those types of things. I mean, it's got to go through the courts, obviously. But Roger Goodell's a judge and jury. So,
0: and if you're on the team,
1: they've already said that.
0: If you're on the team, you just hate it, right?
1: Well,
0: there can be no greater distraction.
1: The reason why he's hated because he's beloved in that locker room. He's one of your leaders.
0: Mm-hmm.
1: He's the guy. He's the bell cow.
0: Yeah.
1: He sets the tone. And
0: when one of those situations went on with you, when Greg was there, and I was sitting in what was a very small media room, and Paul Kaufman came in and said, well, not like him. And even back then, I didn't have any difference. Nobody said you were.
1: Yeah.
0: But that, you know, told me the first
1: thing. But most people do. I think through outside the NFL, I think most folks think, fans think that most football players are like that.
0: And if they do, that reinforces their belief.
1: Yeah, but I mean, what people tend to forget is that we're human beings and we're just like your next door neighbor who has issues.
0: Yeah, people just don't know about it and they don't do it in front of.
1: Well, yeah, it's just not, it's not talked about. Yeah, they're not in the newspaper. None of those types of things. I mean, you also may have a next door neighbor who gets caught drunk driving. It's not in the newspaper, but we know about Tony Romo. I'm not saying Romo got caught drunk driving, but he had a little dust up, you know.
0: Yeah.
1: But your next door neighbor, and no one knows about it. He's not being judged.
0: And the players are all aware of that.
1: Yeah.
0: But that doesn't mean it isn't different.
1: No, I would agree.
0: Quick break and the fourth quarter. Can't wait for the final words from Gary Ellison.
1: Can't wait.
0: Before the final preseason, you don't do a post game for the preseason.
1: The final countdown.
0: You don't do the preseason, dude, right?
1: No. Our
0: Gary Ellison,
1: our postseason,
0: Leroy Butler, and Dennis Krause starts.
1: That starts when?
0: After the game against the Vikings, I would assume. After the first game.
1: When does it start with you?
0: Same thing.
1: Yeah.
0: Yep.
1: When is that?
0: Same game. Same evening. Yeah. It's
1: you're going to be there?
0: It's further away.
1: Do we have a name for it or no?
0: Post game something. We can't say Packers.
2: Homer, you're on Green Bay game night.
0: Not confused with Green Bay game day.
2: Yeah, that's the pregame.
0: Yeah. Green Bay game night.
1: Where are we on, Tony?
2: The pregame Green Bay game day that's hosted by Alex Stroph. The post game Green Bay game night.
0: Because you can say Green, you can use Green Bay, just not the Packers.
1: Well, is Tony aware that I'm a part of that too? Because
0: of course he is. Yeah,
2: yeah. You have the segment. You have the segment later in the show with Homer.
0: Doesn't matter.
1: He says it's hosted by Homer and Towers, right?
2: Yeah. They start the show. I meant no disrespect. They start the show.
1: I think it's hosted by.
0: Well, all three of us.
2: Let's redo that. Green Bay game night.
0: Why are you so edgy? I just referred to the show as Gary Ellison. Gary Ellison, Leroy Butler, and Dennis Krause. Did you miss that part? How many people on your spectrum start with Gary Ellison, Leroy Butler, and Dennis Krause?
1: Yeah, but we're not
0: worried
1: about we're talking about right now, what I'm doing right now.
2: Here, I got you. Green Bay game night, hosted by Homer, Tausch, Gary Ellison, probably some others.
0: And Gary Ellison, by the way, is on a show way more popular than that show.
2: And he's on Mondays at Pottawatomie.
0: Yes. I don't know where that ranks. The biggest thing Gary Ellison does.
1: Jason Wilde joined us.
2: All right, we can't have 87 people hosting the show.
0: That's fine, but the biggest thing you do is Spectrum. With Leroy Butler and Dennis Krause.
1: So
0: we all agree on that.
1: Yeah.
0: I mean, I might think our show is better, but it doesn't matter. The public has decided that show's way. California and Iowa. Not California and Rhode Island, but California and Iowa.

0: What is it called again, Tony? Green Bay Game Day? What is it
1: Green
0: called?
1: Bay Game Night with Homer, Tausch, Gary Ellerson, Jason Wilde, probably others.
2: That's, see, and I wanted it to be Tim. It's a good Green show, Bay, not as good as Spectrum, but good. But they would
0: Green Bay Game Night is what it's called.
2: Yes.
0: Okay. Did we change that from last year, or is it no?
2: I think it was before. I think maybe the first year it had a different name, and then they had to change. I think no. I know we wanted to do Pack Attack because we did Pack Attack. You were on Pack Attack with Dan Needles. How many years ago on Channel 12? Pack Attack. They allowed it. Now you can't use Pack Attack. I don't think.
1: Yeah, no, they trademarked Pack, and then it was Green Bay Game Day post game show, which was way too long, and now it's Green Bay Game Night with Homer, Tausch, Gary, and Jason Wilde.
0: Green Bay Game Night. Is that what it is?
2: Even when it's a noon game. That's the weird part. We're on a 3 o'clock.
1: It's dark at 3 o'clock in Wisconsin during football season, so you're good.
0: This is true.
2: Yeah. Next.
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4: Here's a look at your weatherology forecast. Lows of aloft around 59. Tonight, under partly cloudy skies, southerly winds around 5 miles per hour. Cloudy skies expected. Tomorrow, chance of rain showers. Daytime highs approaching 75. Chance of thunderstorms. Tomorrow night, lows dip down to about 66. Cloudy skies expected. I'm meteorologist Jennifer Wojcicki on 1430 ESPN Beaver Dam. Currently, 77.
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4: This is all part of Gary Ellison Enterprises. 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He does Potawatomi. Do you have something else we're not aware of? 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
1: I'm Wade Bates with your Daily Dodge Sports Center. The Cubs are idle on a Thursday, so the Brewers 8-2 win over the Mets stretched their lead in the National League Central to 7 games. The Miz went 6 innings, gave up 2 hits and 2 runs, struck out 6. Jackson Chourio had a couple of home runs. Texas Rangers come to town tonight to open up a 3-game series. Packers running back Josh Jacobs charged with 2 misdemeanors stemming from a domestic violence incident at his home near Green Bay earlier this year. We'll wait and see if the NFL takes legal action on that. Packers wrap up their preseason tonight with the Cardinals at Lambeau. 7 o'clock to kick off on 95.3 WBEV. The Badger women's volleyball team faces number 5 Stanford tonight in Pittsburgh. 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A Kelly Sheffield show tonight at 6 on ESPN BD. That's your Daily Dodge Sports Center on 1430 ESPN Beaver Dam.
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6: And this is the Kelly Sheffield Show on the Wisconsin Badgers Volleyball Radio Network. On today's episode, we're going to take a look back at the first serve in the Badgers' first 2 matches of 2026. 2 top 5 opponents are on deck this weekend in Pittsburgh with Stanford and Pitt on the horizon. And we've got questions about replay technology and more in our fan questions a little bit later on. Now, welcome in the head coach of the Wisconsin Badgers volleyball team, Kelly Sheffield. So you had 2 top 10 opponents in your first 2 matches of the season, lost in 3 to Kentucky, beat Louisville in 3. What was the biggest differences between Friday night and Saturday afternoon?
7: You know, I got in the locker room afterwards, and I said there was a lot of positive things to grab onto from the Kentucky match. I thought we did a lot of positive things. We had too many errors. It came down to that. And, you know, there was a couple examples. I think I called a timeout at one point. This happened twice where Ava got blocked on a solo block and Audrey got blocked on a solo block. And I remember having a conversation with Audrey during the match. And I said, all right, it's right after she got blocked. I said, what happened? She goes, I got blocked. And I said, yeah, you did. Talk me through this. How many were there? She said, there was 1 block. And I said, yeah. I said, what did the block do? And she goes, they dove into him. They jumped in the court. And I said, yeah, were you facing where you were facing? She goes, yeah. And I said, well, that's what happens at this level. You know, Audrey did the exact same thing. Ava did the exact same thing. But the very next point, Audrey, she gets a one-on-one again, faces the cross court and hits it cross body down the line for a kill, goes right off the outside edge of the block. You know, we had a lot of people that was their first match at this level. And Kentucky had, I think, everybody back from a Final Four team except for one. And we're at a point right now where sometimes it costs us a point to learn. And, you know, you can't skip learning. You hope it happens fast, but you can't skip it. But what gets you excited is that you can have that conversation in real time, and then they make adjustments and go. And so it just, you know, some things it costs us a point to learn. 21 hitting errors is way too many for a match.

0: know, I think overall we had 35 errors in that Kentucky match compared to Kentucky's 21. So that's, you know, that's a 14 point difference. And I think that's how many more points they scored in the match than we did. I mean, we matched them in about everything. We served better than them. We passed, we outpassed them. We had a lot of attack errors, and those are things that, as our attackers are used to playing blocks of that size and playing this speed of the game, they'll be better and learn from their decisions.
1: I think that's important to realize, too, that this was the first match for several Wisconsin Badgers, so it's important that that learning is something that just doesn't happen in one set. It takes, you know, it takes a lot of time. And after the Louisville win, you said you were excited to see the film from this weekend. You mentioned a couple of things that you saw in real time. Did you see anything else that kind of stood out to you when you got to go back and watch?
0: Yeah. we passed a 235 in that match, which was really, really good. You know, we passed that against Louisville. We passed a 214 against Kentucky. You know, it, I think it confirms that I think we can be a pretty darn good passing team. I think Anna passed a 3-0 in that Louisville match. They came after her and served her at the very beginning of the match and then decided that was probably not a good strategy. Serving, I thought we were put on a clinic behind the serving line. I thought we were really, really, really good for six rotations behind the service line. We executed exactly what we wanted to do behind the service line. They were working. You know, for instance, if we were working the one zone, they were working different spaces around the one zone. They were working, our servers really did a lot to disrupt what they were wanting to do with their middle attack with how we were serving. We brought our hitting errors down quite a bit. And, you know, a cleaner match, and those things happen. But, I didn't think that we played particularly poor. We just didn't play good enough against Kentucky. The fact they had eight hitting errors in a match for the first match of the year is pretty insane. And that's going to be hard to match for anybody that opening match to be able to do that. I thought we played cleaner. We played a little bit more aggressive and Louisville, and our serve pass game was really, really high level.
1: Charlie Furbringer was very active in the second match of the season. She set a career high in attempts, a career high in kills offensively. Why was she so active against the Cardinals?
0: All right. So a lot of times, like if you watch international matches and a team doesn't pass very well, and when they do pass and a setter goes outside, the team is like, you finally got an opportunity to run the middle and you don't run the middle. But guess who knows that? The opposing team. You can't run. It works in high school ball if you occasionally pass well and then you set the middle and that's open and it scores. But high level, if that's what you're doing every time that you can, the team's going to shut it down. Charlie was able to be really aggressive because she was able to do everything in that Louisville match. She was able to go to our middle. She was able to go behind. She was able to go the left. She was able to set the back row. She was able to run an offense and keep them off guard, off balance. And she's very, very capable of being a great offensive threat. And that's something that she's worked hard at. But the passing allows all of this stuff to happen for her. You know, she's a conductor out there, and you know, they were giving her the right sheet music.
1: Yeah. Rule changes. There were some rule changes for this weekend, including the Bolt Six, which we do have a fan question about a little bit later on. But that and the timeouts, I know were a little bit different. Anything kind of stand out to you about the way things flowed? Did you like how everything went?
0: Yeah, there's some things. We just sent off an email to the ABCA and let them know the things that we thought went well and things we didn't like and things that they need to get a little bit better.

0: having three different timeout links makes it a little bit challenging. You know, maybe two would probably be a better way to go. Three different ones of trying to figure out, is this a short, medium, or long, you know, and how you conduct the timeout, whether you go and sit on the bench, whether you stand there, whether your bench players are going to go and run a little bit or whatever, that was just cumbersome. But overall, I thought the tournament was really, really good.
1: Yeah. I talked to the Bolt 6. I was sitting right next to the gentleman who had the Bolt 6 stuff in front of him, and it was really cool to kind of get the details on that and how they have to set up all the cameras. And there is a margin of error, he told me, of 1.2 millimeters. So it's dead on. And that was so cool, I think, as a fan to watch and know immediately, okay, it was out. Okay, it was just in. That was great.
0: Was it coming up that fast?
1: It was coming up really fast, within seconds. Yeah. Yep.
0: Yeah, we weren't getting that underneath with our TVs. They didn't have it. They had it on the outer part of the video board, but not underneath, and that is where we were able to see. So it wasn't, we were a little bit more in the dark.
1: This weekend, Wisconsin gets a Sweet 16 rematch with fifth-ranked Stanford at the opening Spike Classic, 8 p.m. on Friday night. Then Sunday against fourth-ranked Pitt at 11 a.m. You can catch both matches on 100.5 ESPN Madison and 94.5 ESPN Milwaukee. Sunday, the Badgers will be also on 1430 ESPN Beaver Dam. As always, you can catch every match on the ESPN Wisconsin app and the announcer cam on the ESPN Madison YouTube channel. All right, so this week, fans got to watch a future Wisconsin Badger who's going to be committing to the team here in just right around the corner versus a legend. I'm talking about Desilies champion versus Dana Redke, Norseca Continental Championships. What did you like? What did you see when you got to watch a future Badger and a former Badger?
0: Yeah, that's the one match I've not seen Desilies play in. They've played five matches in this tournament so far. It's a huge tournament. We're speaking on Wednesday afternoon here. They play Mexico, and the winner of that qualifies for the World Championship, where there's an Olympic bid at. So this is a really big one. I've seen every other match that Desilies has played in this tournament other than that one. Ironically, leading into Tuesday's match, Desilies was leading the tournament in point scoring for all players in the tournament. So that's pretty cool. I was texting back and forth with Dana yesterday after they played the match. I said, "What do you think?" And Dana's like, "You know, her upside is just really, really high. She has not seen a young player like that." And was just really excited. They got to spend a little bit of time with each other and just really, really impressed with Desilies of just as a human, as a person, somebody who's able to communicate. So, but it's been a great tournament, for both of them.
1: How rare is it to have a 16-year-old dominate, like you said, leading in points with some of the best players in the world? How rare is it that what we're seeing with Desilies right now?
0: You mean the fact that a 16-year-old is playing with 30-year-olds on her roster? That's pretty rare. Would she be leading the tournament in points? Some of it, she is probably their go-to player on their team. That's unusual. Teams like Canada and the U.S., who are a little bit stronger teams, are able to stub probably a little bit more than what Puerto Rico is right now. Puerto Rico is pretty much staying with their starting lineups, except I think against Trinidad, I think they clear the bench a little bit. So she's got a lot more playing time than probably some of the others that have probably led to it, but still, regardless, the fact that when you take her age this tournament, she's been playing mostly the opposite. They played a tournament a couple weeks ago that she played mostly the left, so she's kind of been bouncing back and forth between both of those.
1: Okay, so this weekend, it's two top five teams for your squad, Stanford and Pittsburgh. So how will things change now that future opponents are starting to see more film of you? I mean, Stanford hasn't played a match this season, so you really don't have a lot.

0: on them. Pittsburgh's played a couple of times. Did things change now?
1: Oh, yeah, for sure. You know, you like to have a match under your belt, but when you're playing a really experienced team, the advantage actually goes to the team that, you know, like Stanford can, they can scout us. We really don't have anything on them. Mm-hmm. So we're playing a little bit more blind, I would say, going into that match than what they are. With that said, it's the second weekend of the season, and we tend to put our attention on ourselves a lot more than our opponents at this point, especially with the age of our group. We've put a focus in practice this week where we've been working on a portion of our game, you know, specifically trying to be a better coverage team and better out of system attacking team and blocking. Those have been kind of the three emphasis. And so when you get into this tournament, you like to see a little bit the time that you spent in the practice gym coming out on the court. And, you know, kind of every week or every couple weeks, there'll be another element to our game that we're going to try to shore up. And that's how you kind of move through the season.
0: And when you get Pittsburgh on Sunday, this is going to be played at the basketball arena, Peterson Events Center. Their old field house is no longer. They've got a new facility they're ready to move into. But this is a home match for them. They haven't lost a home match, I think, in five seasons. It's 50-some straight. Could be, I think, 53 by the time you face them. Well, what do you think that's going to be like for some players who maybe aren't used to that type of road environment? If they can fill the 12,000 seat arena up at some sort of capacity, what's that going to be like for them facing those types of that type of Pittsburgh team?
1: You mean a team that's been in the Final Four for the last 4 years hasn't lost a home match? That's probably
0: not crazy,
1: shocking, right? You mentioned they've got a new facility. You know, Texas is building a new facility right now for volleyball. Nebraska just upgraded theirs for the second time in the last, you know, 14, 15 years. You know, the investments that some of these schools, these top schools, are big time investments in their volleyball programs is pretty cool. So I don't know if I've ever played at Pittsburgh. This might be the first time that, other than the Final Four there, I don't know if I've ever played at the University of Pittsburgh before. So look forward to seeing their facility, and obviously the talent they have on that team is freakish, and Babcock might be the best college attacker that we have seen in quite a while. So yeah. It should be a great challenge the entire weekend.
0: Two-time reigning ABC National Player of the Year, Olivia Babcock. And, yeah, they made five straight Final Fours as Pittsburgh. All right, when we come back, we've got questions from the fans, Kelly, so buckle up. Fan questions coming up next on the Kelly Sheffield Show on the Wisconsin Badgers Volleyball Radio Network.
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2: 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The Badgers take on number 5 Stanford on Friday night at 8, number 4 Pittsburgh Sunday at 11 a.m. Both matches on 100.5 ESPN Madison, 94.5 ESPN Milwaukee, and as always on the ESPN Wisconsin app and announcer cam too. All right, time for fan questions. I put a post out on X asking for questions for the head coach. We've got a bunch. I'm just going to kind of pick and choose. Jesse Nelson. We'll give Jesse Nelson our very first one. Jesse asks, how did Milwaukee do hosting the ABCA first serve, and is hosting a Final Four a possibility for Fiserv Forum?
3: I thought they did a really, really good job. Ticket prices might have been a little bit high to get the kind of crowd that we were hoping to be able to get. But the city of Milwaukee does a great job. I mean, we've been trying for years. The first handful of years I was here, we were trying to get it into Madison, and then that just wasn't fruitful. And so we kind of expanded it to trying to get it to Milwaukee. I have no idea, no earthly idea why we've not been able to get a Final Four in this state in the last 25 years. I think our fan base deserves that, and hopefully Milwaukee gets moved up the line here pretty soon.
2: Yeah, agreed. Jazzy asks, how do you coach a setter like Furbringer? How often are you telling her what to run versus letting her do her own thing?
3: There's certainly a game plan that goes in to these. There's a film session. Lauren and I do a lot of talking, and then Lauren leads the film sessions going in with the setters. And then there's feedback throughout the match. But, you know, for the most part, Charlie and her experience and her reading and feel for the game, she's got full freedom to call what she wants. We will let them know how teams are adjusting with their locking and maybe who our hot attacker is or things like that. There'll be some times we'll share some information. Maybe their backcourt seems to be, you know, less committed to stopping a dump or something like that, or some players are overplaying certain people. So there's certainly information that's passed on, but it's pretty much the Charlie show.
2: Badger fan asks, how can fans support the team from an NIL side? It's not clear how we can help volleyball specifically. Is there anything fans can do to help NIL?
3: Oh, 100%. And I love that question because we're gonna need that. You know, businesses can certainly pair up, and that would be something that can, you know, reaching out to our development office would be the first start. Anybody that's looking to support, whether it's an individual or a business, that's where you want to start right there.
2: Okay. Adam asks, we got time for a couple more here. Actually, let's go to John then, Adam. John asks, Hawkeye technology has been around since 2014. What is preventing the Fieldhouse from having the latest technology? He adds, the Fiserv replay experience was eye-opening, and that was Bolt 6.
3: Now, our conference signed it up to a long-term all-sport deal with DV Sports. You know, just kind of stepping back, it has nothing to do with DV Sport. It's interesting with technology changing so much, it's constantly changing. I have no idea why we'd sign a long-term deal with any technology company. Put your handcuffs on a little bit, and you're very dependent on those companies evolving at the rate that maybe others are. So we're still finishing out that deal. I think we still have a couple more years maybe with DV Sport, and then we'll see what happens. But I thought the Bolt 6, certainly it's a lot quicker, and I think it's a lot better for the fans, better for the teams, better for TV, better for everybody, if we find ways of making this as quick as possible without losing accuracy.
2: And you don't have to rely on a camera that may be

0: blurred following a ball, and you just see kind of like a thing on the line. You're like, I think it's in. It looks pretty much in. I mean, this Bolt 6, even the way the ball compresses on the court, it changes the shadow that it makes too, so you can really see where it touched. It's really, really cool, and I think it was really, really fun to see and be that close to just look over to my left and just see a replay instantly, and then it gets on the big screen. Adam asks, you previously referenced a serving scoring system. Any chance you can go into a little bit more detail on this metric and how you adjust for volatility? Serving scoring system.
1: We have a lot here on our, I'm just looking down at our stats here, you know, what I get after every match and after practices, but we've got serving attempts, we've got serving average. And so that kind of correlates a little bit with passing average. You know, the higher a team player passes, the lower their serving, you know, so it's kind of a sliding scale both ways. Mm-hmm. 1.9 is a big time number that we're looking for serving average. We got aces and errors. We don't look at that a whole lot. In percentage, we'd like our, you know, if possible, our flow servers to be above 90%, our spin servers to be, you know, in the low 80s or above. What a team is passing, you know, against each server. And then point scoring and first ball side out off of the serve. So point scoring, if you can kind of think about it this way, point scoring and side out have to be above 100. And when those two numbers, point scoring percentage and side out percentage, combined to be over 100, you're going to win every single match. And so I think what most teams are looking at is to be just above 60% in side out and just above 40% in point scoring. So if the server is going back here and they're averaging a point or a half a point every time they go back to serve, a half a point, that's pretty darn good. That's pretty darn good. So if they have a service error and then an ace and then a service error and an ace and a service error and an ace, they're over 50%. You're going to take that every day of the week, right? Mm-hmm. And so can you be above 0.5 as a point scorer back there serving? And that can come in a variety of different ways. It can come in aces. It can come getting them out of system and just the team defense and transition game. So those would be some of the serving things we're looking at.
0: Yeah, I think that's really interesting to think about for serving from a fan perspective, because I think if they saw what you described, ace, error, they'd be like, oh, this is so inconsistent, and what are we going to – but that's actually what you want. You want that 50% point scoring.
1: 50% is a big number. You know, 42 is kind of that number that, you know, we really need everybody to be above, you know, and – but yeah, if you're at, you know, against Louisville as a team, we were at 49%, or we had Flanagan was at 57% point scoring, Charlie was at 54, Simon was at 53. I thought Simon, that was one of the best serving matches I think I've seen about anybody have, was against them. It was a big time serving performance, and we got on some runs with her.
0: All right. Well, Wisconsin's schedule continues. Fifth-ranked Stanford Friday night at 8 p.m. Sweet 16 rematch there. Then Sunday at 11 a.m. against number 4 Pittsburgh. Both matches on 100.5 ESPN Madison, 94.5 ESPN Milwaukee. Sunday, you can also catch it on 1430 ESPN Beaver Dam. As always, the ESPN Wisconsin app and announcer cam on the ESPN Madison YouTube channel. Kelly, thanks for the time. Good luck this weekend.
1: Let's go. Thanks, John.
0: All right, this has been the Kelly Sheffield Show on the Wisconsin Badgers Volleyball Radio Network.
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1: Here's a look at your weatherology forecast. Lows level off around 59 tonight under partly cloudy skies, southerly winds around 5 miles per hour. Cloudy skies expected tomorrow, chance of rain showers, daytime highs approaching 75. Chance of thunderstorms tomorrow night, lows dip down to about 66, cloudy skies expected. I'm meteorologist Jennifer Wojcicki on 1430 ESPN Beaver Dam. Right now, 75.
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0: expected. I'm meteorologist Jennifer Wojcicki on 1430 ESPN Beaver Dam. 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
3: Arma Sinha gonna fire on the right side. Oh, and it's intercepted on the far side. This is going to the house, to the 10, to the 5, to the end zone. Touchdown, Golden Beavers, Ashton Seifert.
4: Play fake to the near side, looking, he's got a man, now he's flushed to the right side, heaves it into the end zone, it's caught, touchdown, Golden Beavers!
5: What
4: Max Moritz! It's going to be a 48-yard field goal attempt for Cole Hemling.
5: Holy moly.
6: Let's see that leg.
4: Good snap, the kick is up, and
5: ooh,
4: the kick
5: baby.
4: Has the distance, the kick is off the upright and good! Cole Hemling! Wow! Cole Hemling making history here at KML.
3: Kickoff, deep kick to the left side, going to be taken by Hiley at the 2, the 10, 15, 20, 25, 30. Hiley out the backside. There goes Brock Hiley, the 50, the 40, the 30, the 20, the 10, the 5. Brock Hiley house it, 98 yards.
5: Let's go.
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2: Let's head to the field. Here are the voices of the Golden Beavers, Wade Bates and Tim Ladrin.
3: Beautiful night for football at H.H. Durley Field in Beaver Dam. A mostly sunny sky, 77 degrees. A couple of teams victorious in week one here for you today. I am Wade Bates. Got the coach Tim Ladrin with me. Wally Lukashinsky's working camera. He got bumped out of the booth tonight being a team player that he is, though, because Ninja's a little under the weather. But, coach, should be a great night for football. It should be a fun one tonight. Two teams that were pretty impressive in week one.
7: Yeah, two teams that played really well. I think both teams got to be really happy with where they are at. And it was a great football game last year when they played a 22-20 final in favor of Menominee Falls. Beaver Dam looking to get some revenge tonight.
3: Yeah, if you remember last year, Coach, Beaver Dam, Menominee Falls tried to throw the ball in their first couple possessions, and they picked off Amar Singha, their quarterback, who's back this year, a couple of times, forced them to go to the ground, and then Beaver Dam had trouble stopping the Falls run game.
7: Yeah, and that's going to be the interesting thing tonight because Falls returns a lot. They return 7 offensive starters, 9 defensive starters from last year's team. So it's a lot of experience, a lot of strength, speed, and athleticism on that side that Beaver Dam's going to have to contend with.
3: Yeah, Beaver Dam had a kick return for a touchdown by Brock Hiley, and then they also had a pick six from Ashton Seifert in that game as well. They had another interception that set up a short touchdown drive. So, right. You know,

0: Their defense and their special team did it today. Last week, Beaver Dam scored a touchdown in every possession, sans the last one in the final minute of the game.
1: Yeah, offensively, they looked really good. They looked, really fluid. A couple scrimmage penalties and things like that, a chance to clean up this week, but looked good on the ground, looked good through the air. Really solid offensive effort.
0: Beaver Dam Unified School District, a proud supporter of high school athletics on Daily Dodge TV. Behind every successful student is a team, and families are the essential part of that team. 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When schools, families, and the community work together, kids win. The BD fam, better together. When the pregame show continues, we are going to hear from Golden Beavers head coach Brock Lindy. 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
3: Football team has the home opener on Friday night as Menominee Falls comes to town. Watch that game on Daily Dodge TV and hear it on 1430 ESPN Beaver Dam. But we fully expect Durleath Field to be packed as we bring in head coach Brock Lindy. Coach, before we talk about the Phoenix and Menominee Falls, you picked up the victory over rival Watertown on the road in week one. And I guess you always look to make improvements into week two. Just when you looked at your film, what did you see off that victory over the Goslings?
4: I'm just impressed with our effort. Thought our execution was pretty good on both sides of the ball. Certainly things to clean up, but definitely a good step in the right direction for our team this year, breaking in some new players and trying to find this team's identity and really positive things to grow from, and also still a lot of opportunity to add new wrinkles and to maximize the people that we have.
3: Coach, on the defensive side of the football, it looked like you really got, the quarterback, they had a pretty elusive kind of guy there, but your ends really got after him a little bit. And you have put a lot of pressure on the quarterback. Is that something you think with this group you're going to be able to do as the season goes along?
4: I think so. Cole Hemling, we can talk about his kicking game, until the cows come home, but as a defensive end, he's just a huge mismatch out there. He's so fast, he's so relentless, and he's so long. An option team like Watertown kind of keeps him at bay a little bit because he's in read situations. Thought he did a really nice job just kind of being under control and then attacking when, he knew where the ball was going. On the other side, Izzy Sharon does a great job too. He's a little bigger body. Big physical player, and so we get a different offensive scheme from Falls than what Watertown ran, so those guys will have less read option responsibility and just a little bit more physicality in their power and counter schemes. So just excited to get after the quarterback when we can and hunker down and stop the run when we need to do that too.
3: Coach, they got a couple scores late. How do you think the backside of your defense graded out when you watched the film?
4: Yeah, a number of scramble situations. Thought we did okay, plastering to the wide receivers. Gave up some of those scrambles, though, where we're in run-pass conflicts with the quarterback, and, we tell our guys to take care of the pass first, but inevitably when there's a quarterback running after them, they want to, go and get a hit on them, and then the ball just kind of gets dumped right over their heads. That happened a couple times, so tightening some of that stuff up is important, but thought we handled the deep balls pretty well. Thought our leverage was good. We're going to get tested a little bit more on the back end this week. So guys got to have locked in practice week and focus up and make plays when they need to on Friday.
3: Coach, we talked a lot about the diversity of the offense leading up to the opener, and you saw that. You saw Ashton Seifert didn't have a lot of touches. He had two long touchdown runs. Brock Hiley kind of the workhorse and not that complimentary player. You had Jax Landrum had a series or two, and he tossed a touchdown pass. Is that kind of what you were expecting this offense to look like? Did you like what you saw from them? They scored every time they had the football, a touchdown, until that last series of the game.
4: I just feel confident that we can get to certain looks and get certain people touched.

0: coaches, and that's the most important thing. And it might not be the same guy every game. You know, Max Moritz didn't have a catch, but in the scrimmage, he was a huge weapon for us, and we expect him to open up at times when maybe when teams forget about him, or I don't know, just certain formations might work better against certain teams or certain personnel groupings. So between, you know, Ashton and Brock and Josiah, we feel pretty good about our running attack, and then mixing Asante Selk into that group, and that's a pretty formidable, you know, group. And then we bring Jackson in, and then you kind of get Max and Ashton on the perimeter with Pamenter. So yeah, there's a lot of ways to kind of do it, and proud of our kids that they've been able to pick up on a little bit more complicated of an offense when you've got all those different packages and all those different people to spread touches to, that just creates more terminology. And so I think we'll need all of it. We kind of go back to our River Falls playoff game last year where, you know, you come out in single wing and try to pound the ball, and that doesn't seem to work super well. So we went five wide, and that hit them where they weren't ready. So we kind of want to be able to, you know, expose teams with our versatility this year.
1: Menominee Falls, you saw him last year. I think the way that game played out, maybe, I don't know if you guys think maybe let that one get away, but they made a flame of the playoffs last year. They're a team on the rise out of the North Shore Conference. Handled Nicolet pretty good in their opener. Just when you look at Menominee Falls, I guess offensively they slung it around at four touchdown passes, a 100-yard rusher. Just what does their offense bring to the table?
0: Yeah, I mean, we're really you know, we're really impressed with what Falls did in week one, and they're a big physical team. Nice skill kids on the perimeter. You know, quarterback returns and has a nice arm and commands the pocket really well. So you know, they're formidable for sure, and expect them to do big things. And I think name of the game for us is just going to be physicality. Take care of the back end stuff and put our guys in the right scheme. But, you know, in the trenches, we're going to have to fight up against some bigger guys than we did last week, and some running backs that are a little faster, and some skill guys that are, you know, a little more elusive. So be a great test for us. You know, really excited to get this game, you know, under our belts in a non-conference game and learn a little bit more about who we are.
1: You know, last year you forced them to run the football because I think they wanted to sling it all over early, and I think got a couple of picks early on them, and they had to switch to that running game. Defensively, they have nine guys back from their team last year. Just when you saw the film from their win over Nicolet, what style of defense do they play?
0: Yeah, they're a three-stack team, really aggressive with it. We'll bring twists and stunts, you know, kind of from all over the place. They really want to dictate the action to an offense and try to get the offense to panic and maybe question itself. And that's when teams make mistakes. And when they've been at their best, whether it was, you know, in their games last year or in the week one, when they're getting takeaways, you know, then teams are playing behind. And so, you know, we want to match their physicality for sure, and not let them dictate to us. So, you know, going to be a tall order. We like our guys. So it'll be a great opportunity for us to see what we're made up against, you know, a good experienced defense with some good size and some good speed. Should be a good matchup for sure. Excited for it.
1: And coach, we talked last year about the way the playoffs are structured. This is a Division II team that you are playing, so this does have an impact on potential playoff seedings and qualifying for the playoffs, doesn't it?
0: Yeah, you know, every game matters. Yeah, and especially with the numbering system and the points system. You know, I think there's maybe more of a priority than there was in previous non-conference games in the past before the point system. So, you know, the Menominee Falls is a team that has a good potential to make the playoffs again this year. And, you know, they switch over to the North Shore. So I don't know if that's an easier path for them or a more challenging path, but they're a Division II team, as most of the schools in that conference are. So if we want to make the push that we want to make, these are the type of games that we have to play. And these are the type of teams that we have to beat.
1: Coach, just great to be back on Durley Field, isn't it, before I let you go?
0: Yeah, really excited to get back home and obviously getting all the youth football players to make that tunnel before the game and just to have all that excitement of being back at home and in front of your home crowd. So hopefully we can pack the stands.
1: Coach Brock Lindy, appreciate the time. Good luck Friday night.
0: All right, thanks, Wade. Go Beavers.
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0: 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Look at this Menominee Falls squad. Mentioned last week, the way Nicolet, who's, you know, probably not going to be expecting to make a deep playoff run, but there's some big boys in the trenches, as Coach Lindy talked about, Tim.
1: Yeah, you know, a couple guys over 300 pounds up front. Big tight end, 5'10", 245. There's a big dudes up front in front of a quarterback that slings it pretty well. They saw Aiden Coins last week. He's their guy. Six carries, 118 yards, three touchdowns, three catches for 122, and two touchdowns. So, guy they really got to be aware of, number six out there.
0: And if you remember, we talked about it last year. They got a couple of picks early, and Falls went to the ground game, and Beaver Dam struggled there. But it'll be interesting to see. The backside is going to be tested tonight. Now, last week against Watertown for Beaver Dam, their pass rush was very, very good.
1: Yep.
0: Just, you know, Watertown, you know, the shifty sophomore QB they had was elusive and got out of the pocket. But they got to the quarterback.
1: They did, and Mitchell last week did a good job for Watertown of trying to escape some of those things. Amara Sinha is for Menominee Falls is a good passer. He's capable of running. He's not the speed of Mitchell, but certainly you also have to keep aware of him as well.
0: 12 of 15, 239 yards, four touchdowns last week.
1: Yeah, a lot of guys running wide open for Menominee Falls last week too. So Beaver Dam's got to do a job of being tight to the receivers and making those passes difficult along with that pass rush.
0: Our other game tonight, Mike Tronson and Tim Haldeman are at one of the most beautiful, picturesque stadiums in the region. They're down in Fall River. It's Houstacon and Fall River Rio tonight. Is that Lazy Lake that it's on, I believe, down there in Fall River? I think it's called Lazy Lake.
1: I have no idea.
0: And it's going to be a good time. There's youth night tonight as well here with the youth being honored before the game. Looks like it's patriotic night as well. A lot of red, white, and blue out there, Coach.
1: Yeah.
0: So we are still about six minutes away from the opening kickoff here. It almost went there. Almost went 6-7. But I didn't.
1: Is it kind of dead?
0: You're in the schools. You have to tell me.
1: Well, we haven't started school yet, so I'll find out in a week.
0: If you are watching the broadcast on Daily Dodge TV somewhere, you can click it on your smart TV and look for DailyDodge.com and watch it on your big screen. The opening kickoff is coming up next. It's Beaver Dam and Menominee Falls on Daily Dodge TV.
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0: Dan's going to receive here going right to left on your 1430 ESPN radio dial if you're listening that way. Brock Hiley and Ashton Seifert, Hiley housed one at Menominee Falls last year in that 22-20 Falls victory.
1: I was going to say, that's the last kick return against Falls. So you just back-to-back it here.
0: Kicking off for Menominee Falls, Jonah Weicker. Decent crowd from Falls made the trip over. They have the cheerleaders. They made the trip. Let's see if they kick it to them. Two dangerous return guys. And they are going to kick it end over end. Hiley's going to take it at the 9. He's at the 15, the 20, the 25. That's up over the top. That's Seifert, and he will bring it up to about the 43-yard line. And that's where the Beavers will start, first and 10. Again, they have multiple packages. Let's see what they start with.
1: 37 to start for this for Beaver Dam on this drive.
0: Ashton Seifert had 3 carries, 120-plus yards, 2 long touchdown runs out of the Wild Beaver. Again, big up front. Pamenter to the near side.
2: This is SportsCenter.
0: Race to the line of scrimmage. And direct snap to the near side. There goes Seifert. He's going to turn it upfield to 50. Seifert across to the 50-yard line, and he's going to get dragged out of bounds by Luke Mayer.
1: It's going to be a pickup of 17 out of the gate. Lots of room on this left side. Ashton didn't get touched until he got dragged down 17 yards downfield. Offensive line off to a good start.
0: Right back to the line of scrimmage. First and 10 at the Falls 46-yard line. Direct snap again. This time it's going to go to Hiley. He's going to turn it upfield. He's going to spin down to the 38-yard line. Again, great job by the offensive line for Beaver Dam. Via, Dzarn, Leppel, Minter, Huffman. They'll change around. They don't have, you know, left sides, right sides. We do know Via's the center.
1: Yeah.
0: He's the one steadfast.
1: The one we'll know.
0: Beavers, first drive of the game, power to the near side. Again, direct snap there, caught in the backfield. That is Ashton Seifert. He's going to run right into Jed Smith.
1: Hey,
0: that's going to be near the first down. They move the chains.
1: Give it to him. Yep,
0: all right.
1: Give it to him. Yeah, good start. Couple first downs early out on the ground.
0: Just underway. 10:50 and change on your Prairie Ridge Health clock. Pamenter wide to the right. Again, they'll always bring a Via and Pamenter out first. And the huddle breaks, and they sprint to the line of scrimmage. Rex snap to Seifert. Counter on the near side, coming around to Barnes, and he is going to get a couple of yards. And you can see this Falls team, they're big and strong. Daniel Regent-Smith made the tackle right there. It's going to be second down and long.
1: That counter was a big play for Beaver Dam last week. Falls looked ready for it there.
0: Sports at DailyDodge.com, whether you're a fan of the Falls or Beaver Dam. We want to hear from you. You can also comment on the YouTube chat. Right back to the line of scrimmage. Direct snap again. There's Seifert turning the corner. Ashton with a stiff arm. He's going to move the chains and get out of bounds inside the 25-yard line.
1: The offensive line on this left side is really caving down the defensive line. Lots of room to run.
0: You said this Falls team, big and strong up front, didn't get tested too much last week.
1: Right.
0: There's a Falls staff employee drafting in the ESPN Wisconsin fantasy draft last night at Pottawatomie.
1: Guaranteed to draft a better team than Wally did.
0: First down, Pat, direct snap to Hiley, and he's going to get pulled down at the 25. That time, big number 44, Goodwin Abley. Sam Johnson. Second down and 10. Yeah, it was a great time at Pottawatomie yesterday. We had, including Eric Halfman, the king of the hot dog, is the defending champ. He was wearing his championship ring that he got.